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6: All right, welcome back. It is the Ben Ferguson Show. It is good to have you with us tonight. I want to get your reaction to the new poll numbers that are out. Democrats have a positive view of socialism, 58%. Only 32% when it comes to capitalism. Why is this happening? Face the Nation, by the way, put out this poll, CBS poll, I should say. And when you look at this poll, you sit there and you go, wow. Like, is it that bad? Yeah, it's that bad, folks. This is how much we've allowed the Democratic Party to take over the American mind into believing that somehow socialism is like the greatest thing in the world. You have to ask yourself when you talk to a socialist or one of those that's in favor of this that wants in America, show me where it succeeded. Like, I'm willing to have that conversation. Show me. Where did this work? And you say, that's what we need to do. Like, that's it. Because you look at Cuba and Venezuela, all right? You can't look at those two places and say it worked there. You can't say it worked in China. You can't say it worked in Russia. You can't say it worked in India. And you look at Chavez came to power, by the way, it was just 1999. And he proclaimed socialism of the 21st century. Those are his words. His government, by the way, expanded social programs. It nationalized the businesses and imposed

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5: 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By the way, there was something else I wanted to play for you. And I forgot to do this earlier, so I want to do it now. It was an interesting soundbite from Bill Maher. And this was something he said about the liberal elite. Diaz, are we good? Can I play this real quick? Because I want to play it. It's Bill Maher. Take a listen to what he said about a election taking place in Seattle.
6: Weeks ago, a liberal Democrat named Melissa Chaudhry, running for Congress in Seattle, was asked why, among the many progressive causes listed on her website, LGBT rights was conspicuously absent. Because, she said, a lot of Muslims do not feel that way, unfortunately. Now,
5: I want to just stop there. This is a liberal Democrat running for Congress in Seattle was asked why among the many liberal causes listed on your website, LGBT rights was not there. She said, because a lot of Muslims do not feel that way, unfortunately. This is the progressive policies now of the radical left. They're going to the most extreme, including the radical Muslims.

0: Hello, everybody. My name is Rhonda Dial. I appreciate you listening to this live radio show. We do it every Saturday from 3 to 5. So let's get going. If y'all would like to participate, you're welcome to. How you can do that is just call me, text, or call the same exact number, which is 205-545-9950. No such thing as a stupid question. We can go down any rabbit trail you want to with your help or your spouse or your kids or grandkids, and even your furry friends can use herbs. Yep. So if you would like us to talk about the circulatory system or the nervous system, I tell you what, in the last few years, so many people are having issues with the nervous system, anxiety, and stuff like that. More so than ever before. You know, I've been an herbalist for 44 years, and, you know, stress was something I would talk about periodically, but, whoo, doggy, in the last 5 years, it has just hit the fan. Young people, old people, even animals having anxiety, and that's just something I didn't hear that much before. But God doesn't leave you hanging. He gives us tools. So if you want to ask a question about what you might do, be glad to talk to you about it. I do one-on-one consults by appointment. If you decide you want to get one of those, you've got to call the office to get a consult. And the office number is 205-733-7000. And if you call now, we're closed right now, but call and leave a message and I'll call you back and we can get you set up with a time to get together, okay? And AJ will answer the phone. He's my producer today. I know a lot of y'all just like to talk to AJ anyway. So y'all call or text 205-545-9950. And I do have a special guest today also. Y'all know that I talk about herbs, vitamins, minerals. Well, who made all these herbs is the good Lord Almighty. And my guest in studio is a friend for many, many years, and he has written a new book. He has more than one book he's written, but this is a new book for him. And I'm going to let him introduce himself and tell you what the book's about, because, you know, I think you might enjoy it. A lot of y'all talk about praying and believing for people who call in and ask for prayer. Well, this is a book you might find interesting. Okay, go ahead.
1: Well, thank you, Rhonda. My name is Lee Selvidge, and I've known Rhonda probably for about 40 years,
0: mm-hmm.
1: just about 40 years. And I've always enjoyed writing, and this is my third book to write, actually. And the Lord sort of spoke to me back in 2017 to nudge me toward doing a book that related to Bible prophecy or end times. And so I began working on it a little bit, I guess every year, until about a year ago I really, really got into it. And so I finished the book about 3 months ago, and it's been published. And it is basically a commentary on all of the end time prophecies. And I start out with Matthew chapter 24 and go through all of the scriptures there in Matthew 24. That is a prophetic chapter. Throughout the whole chapter is prophecy. And then I go into the book of Daniel and explain the book of Daniel, all of the chapters that have to do with prophecy. One or two of the chapters are just really events that happened in Daniel's life that I don't go into too much, like Meshach, Shadrach, and Abednego in the fiery furnace. I don't talk about that one too much. That's just a neat little story that's fun to read, but it doesn't have anything to do with prophecy.
0: Mm-hmm.
1: So anyway, I finished the book of Daniel and go into the book of Revelation. And I think in order to understand Revelation, you have to understand the book of Daniel first. And so that was the reason I put Daniel in front of Revelation. And so Revelation is the book that everybody goes to for the end times.
0: Right.
1: And
0: But it's a challenge to understand.
1: It
0: I
1: is.
0: Mean, just if you just sat there and read the Bible and just read it, I don't know.
1: It is, until you really, really study the whole Bible and take it into context. I believe a little bit differently from most people about the end times. Most everybody feels like that the rapture of the church occurs in chapter 4, verse 1 of Revelation, where the Lord told John to come up here.
0: Mm-hmm.
1: And in order for that to be the rapture of the church, John would have to symbolize the entire church.
0: Mm.
1: And I don't believe that. I believe the church actually goes through about 3/4 of the tribulation period.
0: Gotcha.
1: Most people think of the tribulation period as the 7-year period.
0: Mm-hmm.
1: Actually, that is referred to as Daniel's 70th week. And the tribulation period is actually only 3.5 years. The 7 years does, of course, apply to the end times, but the tribulation period is actually the last 3.5 years. And so I believe that the church is raptured somewhere around Revelation chapter 14, verse 14 or 15, where it talks about Jesus reaping the earth and putting the sickle in and reaping the earth.
0: Right. Well, this is intense, I know. And I got to take a break, but I do want you to tell people how they can order this book. They can go to Amazon?
1: It's on Amazon, but you have to specify the book, The Final Hours, by Ray Lee Selvidge, because there's more than one book titled The Final Hours, I discovered.
0: Okay. Well, very good. I got to take a break. When we get back, we're going to continue to talk about herbs and vitamins and minerals, too. Yes, my name is Rhonda Dial. 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
0: 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If y'all want to check it out, please do. By the way, we do have a free local class going on this Monday night. So in a couple of days, it's at 6 p.m. I have it at my church that is called The Mission, and the address is 26,000 Highway 25 in Wilsonville, but it's right on the edge of Columbiana. So if you do live in Alabaster, it's not too far down the road, or Calera, you know, anybody right there close and you want a free class on herbs, y'all come Monday night, 6 p.m. You can always email me and ask questions if you want to. And how you can email is rhonda@rhondadial.com. And, of course, at rhondadial.com, you can click on product list to read about any of the herbs I'm going to talk about. But I have noticed I've had a phone call to come in, so we're going to talk to Babs first. Hey, Babs, how are you?
3: I am fine on this hot day. Glad not to be outside. Oh, my.
0: Yes, goodness. Yes. I hear you. It is. We're going to make it through, though.
3: Thankfully, we have seasons that change.
0: That's right. For sure. Well, you're one of my sponsors. I want you to tell everybody about what you do.
3: You know, I think a lot of your listeners are somewhere closer to my age. I'm not going to tell you what that is.
0: Right.
3: And may be familiar with Dave Ramsey.
0: Mm-hmm.
3: Okay, so Dave Ramsey was an excellent financial advisor on the radio.
0: Yes.
3: And for a season of about a couple of years, I was Dave Ramsey's national long-term care specialist.
0: Oh, okay. Now,
3: as a disclosure, he doesn't know who I am. I am from Adam's house cat. But that is actually what I did. So when people, what Dave Ramsey said is, get your long-term care before you turn 60.
0: Mm-hmm.
3: So all of his listeners all over the country would, at 60, they didn't even know what long-term care was. They would call his call center and say, who can tell me about long-term care? And so from all over the United States, I would get these phone calls of people because Dave Ramsey told them at age 60, that's when they need to buy their long-term care.
0: Wow.
3: Well, you know, in truth, that is really a good time.
0: It is.
3: To think about long-term care. Probably you've gotten the kids off the dole.
0: Mm-hmm.
3: They're off, and so you don't have that big expense. And probably you've had a thought or two about maybe I'd like to retire one day.
0: Right.
3: So that's when is the best time to settle this issue if you possibly can. Now, if you get 65, you get 70, you get 75, you get 80, you can still own long-term care insurance.
0: Okay.
3: But I think he's right as when it's kind of a sweet spot as far as long-term care. Health-wise, you're usually healthier. You know, you're beginning to make those plans for retirement, and you really, most people need a long-term health care strategy.
0: Mm-hmm.
3: So it's not left to family members to solve those problems.
0: Right. I agree. So how can they get in touch with you and ask questions?
3: They can call me at 205-792-9876. That's 205-792-9876.
0: Well, perfect. Thank you, Babs, and I will talk
3: to
0: you next hour.
3: All righty. Look forward to it.
0: Thank you. Me too. Bye. Have a blessed day.
3: You.
0: All righty. So, y'all, I probably have some texts. Do I, AJ? I got a few texts here we need to get to. Y'all can text me or call me, 205-545-9950. Do we have a few?
4: Yes, we do. But there was a caller who called in earlier, and she didn't want to get on air, but she wanted to talk about fatty liver disease.
0: Let's do it.
4: Yeah.
0: Okay. So the liver, people think when they have a liver issue that it's really serious, and I'm not trying to take a lift off of that, but I am going to say that the liver, you can cut a little section of it off and it can rebuild itself. So it's kind of a cool organ on rehabilitation. So I think there's hope when you talk about the liver. So understanding that the stomach, liver, gallbladder, and pancreas are all in the same area, you know, across, kind of in your waist area, and they work together. They're all considered digestive organs, and they all secrete enzymes. Every single one, stomach, liver, gallbladder, pancreas, all secrete enzymes. So if you're having trouble with one, like the liver, you want to look at the other three. Because if you help them to work better, it's going to help the liver too. Then there's certain food that you eat that your liver likes, and there's certain foods that are going to tear it down. Now, most people know what tears it down, but they don't always know what it likes. So beets are something kind of people love or hate. Most people, a lot of people don't like them. They think they taste like dirt. But I like them shredded, like you shred a carrot. Of course, you peel it, but then shred it and sprinkle it kind of on a salad. and it actually has a nice sweet taste to it. So I like them better raw than I do cooked, although I have eaten them sliced and sautéed in butter and then put goat cheese on top. Ooh, doggy, that's good too. So there's different ways you can prepare it, and it's good to detoxify the liver. But do I have herbs in a capsule where you don't have to taste anything? Yes, I do. I have those. Everybody goes to the word milk thistle. Yes, that is something I distribute. I have a chime released in a regular. But also, there are many other herbs like dandelion and burdock and other things that help support the liver as well. So this is why I like to do one-on-one consults by appointment to test you as an individual to see what would help you the most. But making sure you're eating fish 3 times a week, and if not, that we're supplementing a good essential fat. And if you have had your gallbladder removed, that enzyme called lipase that the gallbladder made, it don't make it no more. So when you eat good or bad fat, you can't digest it. So that's where supplementing that enzyme, do I have it? Yes, it's called high lipase. H-I, high lipase. Go to rondadial.com, click on product list, and read about it. But that's essential if you don't have a gallbladder anymore. But there's all kind of things we can do to support. Call my office at the 205-733-7000. We'll get together and I can figure out what we can do to assist. Now, if you like to eat dandelion greens, put it in your salad. They're bitters all get out, but bitters are really, really good for your digestion if you don't know that already. Arugula. You ever put arugula on your salad? It is a bitter green, but it's good for you, you know? All right. We got another text, AJ.
4: Yes, we do have another text. This one is coming from Paul. It says, is sparkling water count ounces in water to hydrate?
0: Yes. The answer is yes.
4: All right.
0: Go for it.
4: The next one is from Lou. Says, hey, Rhonda, I know you probably have chickens and get fresh eggs.
0: I do.
4: Could you kind of explain the difference between real fresh eggs and eggs we buy from the supermarket that say fresh eggs on the carton, and the benefit differences? Thank you and love the show.
0: Thank you. Yeah, I can talk about eggs all day. Y'all don't want to hear about that for 2 hours, but a chicken, when it lays an egg, will immediately put a bloom on the egg. It's like a coating. It's very thin, and you can't really see it except when it first happens, and it kind of evaporates, but it's still there. That bloom, if you don't wash it off, will keep that egg fresh for a long time. And you won't even have to keep them refrigerated. But you can keep them refrigerated, and that fresh egg will keep longer than a lot of these store-bought ones. But once you wash an egg and wash the bloom off, you have to keep them in the refrigerator now. Now, I tell folks, if you buy your eggs at the grocery store, they have the cheapest ones, and then they have the most expensive ones, and don't buy neither one. Go to the center, and there's some good eggs that are just middle of the road price. I'm not going to name off a brand, but I like to look for the word, whether it be free roaming chickens and cage free eggs and organic. There's all these words that you might see. Now, I don't buy eggs in the grocery store because I do have chickens. And one misnomer about eggs is that brown eggs are better. I can't tell you. I actually used to believe that before I had chickens, but that ain't right. The color of the egg has to do with the kind of chicken. It has nothing to do with quality. White, brown, I have green eggs. I got all kind of eggs. Color, the shell, it's all kind of colored. And some are smaller, some are larger. So that just has to do with the kind of chicken you got. That's it, the breed of chicken. But I do sell eggs, by the way, in my shop. Now, I don't have enough for the whole listening audience, but if you ever do come and get a consult and you want to pick some up, you can. When it's hot as a booger bear like it is right now, chickens are not going to lay as many eggs. Just know that. That happens quite often. And then in the wintertime, when it's freezing, you don't get as many that way either. But just to say, but yeah, I have lots and lots of chickens. I love them. They're my friends. And they're smart. All right, AJ.
4: We are all caught up.
0: Oh, good. Okay, so you've heard that. That means you can call in. Y'all, it's okay to talk on the radio. Nobody knows who you are. I have some people that use other names than their real name. That's okay, too. Whatever. You can be anonymous. That's okay. But call me if you want to. And the number to call or text is 205-545-9950. Okay? Now, Lee is on air with me. And he's talking about his book that he has called The Final Hours. And if you look it up on Amazon, you got to put his name in, Ray Lee Selvidge, because there's other books that have that name. So it's very identifiable by the front cover, because you see what you would imagine to see about a book having to do with end times. I like it. I love that. How did you get that cover? Where did you come up with that?
1: Well, the publisher put together several different ones for me.
0: And, okay.
1: So I chose what I wanted.
0: Okay.
1: I said, okay, let's go with this.
0: Yeah.
1: Let's go with this.
0: Cool.
1: Let's put this together. And they did a great job on the cover, I'll have to say.
0: I love it.
1: I told them to use something out of Daniel chapter 7.
0: Yeah.
1: So that's where they pulled the cover from.
0: Okay.
1: The beast out of chapter 7.
0: Cool. Well, y'all go on Amazon and look up The Final Hours. Ray Lee Selvidge. You got to put that in there. All right. Y'all hear the music. Halftime here. And I'll be back. My name's Rhonda Dial. 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I'd be glad to. That way you can figure out which herbs will work best for you. 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
14: Sure is hot out here. No, I don't mind though.
0: Hello, everybody. My name is Rhonda Dial. Appreciate you listening to the show. If you want to text me or call me, please do. We can talk about whatever you want to talk about. Vitamins, minerals, herbs. Yeah, God made everything we need. Maybe you're struggling with something having to do with the urinary system. I have so many clients tell me they have a UTI and they have a hard time getting rid of it. Or they're having kidney function issues. And maybe they went to the doctor and they found out they're in third stage. They had no idea they had a kidney problem. Bam, all of a sudden. And I am hearing this a lot now. You're not alone. Since COVID, so many things have come up. The anxiety, the stress, the urinary issues, the cardiovascular issues. So I'm not a doctor. I'm an herbalist. But when people want to do the natural way, they come to see me and say, okay, this is what the doctor said. Tell me what you say. I'm going to pay attention to both of them, you know, learn as much as you can about both of them, and then you can make a good educated decision, as well as you can blend them or you can do one or the other. It's up to you. Yeah, you can take herbs and natural things as well as your pharmaceuticals. Now, there is a rule. You want to swallow your natural stuff away from your pharmaceutical stuff by at least an hour. And if you're taking antibiotics, prednisone, cortisone, steroids, that needs to be at least 2 hours away because they're strong. But you want to get best utilization out of the natural stuff too. All right, AJ, do we have a text in yet?
4: Yes, we do have one from Joe. As does feeding the chickens crushed oyster shells help eggs from cracking?
0: Yeah, it does. I like giving chicken shells back to the chicken. In other words, they're egg shells. You can crush them, dry them out, crush them. You can put in the blender if you want to, or just kind of do it yourself and feed the shells back to them. And that also helps. But oyster shells can too. Yep, there's quite a few things you can do to help the shell to be harder. But many times if I gather up an egg and it's dirtier than I want to try to clean up, I will just crack it on the ground and the chickens go, whoosh, you know, right towards it. They are wanting to eat that and they'll eat the shell. They'll eat the egg part, the They'll eat all of it. And I do that quite often. So, yeah. And today's chicken day to talk about that, and I'm fine if y'all want to ask questions. Now, I understand I ain't an expert, but when I moved to Wilsonville about 8 years ago, I met the chicken man. I've always been called the herb lady. I met the chicken man, and he sponsored the show for a very long time because he sells chicken crack, which is a feed, and Randy taught me a lot about the chicken business and, you know, how to take care of them and keep them healthy, and it has worked. So there's an expert in all different kinds of fields. All right, let's go to the phone lines. If you want to call, you can, 205-545-9950. Hey, Wanda, how you doing?
15: I'm doing fine. Wonder if you had any suggestions on how to regulate blood pressure.
0: Mine is
15: different from when I'm sitting and then when I stand up.
0: Right. I hear you. I've heard that before. So question is, are you hydrated, drinking half your body weight in ounces of water each day?
15: Yes.
0: Excellent. Are you doing cardiovascular exercise each day?
15: No.
0: So I would look into that, and it can just be walking around the block, walking in your house, walking at the park, whatever it be. It can be mild, or it can be jumping on a mini trampoline. Not a big trampoline, but the mini trampoline.
15: Well, I do walk, but I don't, you know, do weights or anything like that.
0: Well, I'm not talking about the weights. That's weight resistant. I'm talking about the cardio. So when you walk, do you get up a little trot where you're breathing heavy?
15: No, I haven't.
0: So what you might want to do is just walk a little faster. That would help the cardio. And you don't have to do it for a long time, but just walk a little faster so you get to where you're getting the blood moving a little better. Try that and see. And then I have herbs, but I always like to make sure people are exercising, they're drinking their water. Sea salt is actually beneficial, not table salt, but sea salt. And then the herbs you can look up if you want to. Go to rondadial.com and click on product list. Look up capsicum, garlic, and parsley. Those are three herbs that are all put in one formula, and that's the name of it. Capsicum starts with C-A-P. And then there's another one called Blood Pressure X. Now, these formulas are different because everybody needs different things. There's another one called HS, Roman numeral 2, and it does have capsicum in it also. A lot of herbs for the cardiovascular system are going to have capsicum in that blend because of what it does to increase blood flow and circulation. So the rule when you're taking capsicum is that you have to take it with food because it's very warm, you know, otherwise.
15: Yes, I understand that. I've heard you talk about it before.
0: Mm-hmm. And that can be... if you come and do a one-on-one consult with me, I would test you to see out of those three which one would be the best. Some people do need to strengthen the kidneys. Some people do need to address the nervous system. And they know if you have a way of checking your blood pressure at the house, that if you had pain or got stressed out, that the blood pressure would elevate. So that's why we would pay attention to the nervous system to try to assist that. You know?
15: Okay. Well, I will look up on your website then the
0: capsicum, garlic, and parsley. Sounds good.
15: Okay. Thank you so much.
0: Thank you. I hope you have a blessed day today.
15: Thank you. Same to you.
0: Thank you. Bye-bye. All righty. Very good question. I do want to let you know about one of my sponsors, which is Shane Seals. He's in the septic business. He has been since 1999, and he lives right down the road from me, but depending on where you live, he'll come see you too. So his phone number is 205 9 563-465-3465. If you need a septic tank cleaned out or inspected or installed, maybe you're buying or selling a house that has a septic tank, you want to have it looked into, he can do all that for you. And his website is crimsonseptic.com. He's also on Facebook, Crimson Septic and Construction, because he also does excavating and dump truck service also. So the number again, 205-965-3465. Tell Shane you heard about him on my radio show. Okay, AJ, we got another text.
4: Nope, we're all caught up.
0: All right, very good. I am, and I do have a guest in studio right now. Lee has written a book, and we were talking about a little bit about it. Is there anything else you want to say about the book that you have on End Times? The name of it's The Final Hours, and his name is Ray Lee Selvidge, and you need to put that in if you look it up on Amazon.
1: Well, I think we covered a lot of it a while ago.
0: Mm-hmm.
1: For those that weren't listening maybe a while ago, it's basically a commentary on all of the end time events that take place in the book of Daniel, in the book of Revelation, and Matthew chapter 24, Mark 13, and Luke 21. All of those are prophecy.
0: I think it would help if you have read the Bible, like me, and looked at Revelation and these different things and said, okay, I don't get it. All these words, it's just confusing. I know there's other people like that don't totally understand. Now, the pastor may go through that in a church service and you underline and you get it a little bit at a time, but really this book kind of is talking about all that in one and grabbing from different sections of the Bible, and it might make it a little bit more clear.
1: It does kind of put it together for you. For example, like the book of Revelation, you've got all the different things to deal with. You got the seals, you got the trumpets, and then you got the vials at the end of Revelation. And so you have to take those and look at the seals and realize what's going on with the seals. They may overlap with the trumpets. Many people think that one event happens, then the next event happens, and then the next event. But it does not work that way, actually, in the book of Revelation. Things are not in chronological order.
0: Gotcha.
1: So many of the events overlap each other.
0: Okay.
1: Like, for example, the seals, the vials, the very end events that take place, those are the wrath of God. In the first part of Revelation, those are the wrath of man that he causes upon himself and the wrath of Satan. But then when you see the wrath of God, you can tell a big difference between the wrath of God
0: for sure.
1: And the other.
0: So, and that's a real thing?
1: Yeah, it is.
0: Well, all right. I got to take a break, y'all. When we get back, we're going to continue to talk. Y'all, I am an herbalist, but I do believe in the Lord because he made all these herbs. And Lee has written a book called The Final Hours, Ray Lee Selvidge. You can look that up on Amazon. I'm going to take a break. I'll be right back. Go ahead and text me or call me, 205-545-9950. 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
0: Hello, everybody. My name is Rhonda Dial. I appreciate you listening to the show. I've been an herbalist over 40 years, and I would love to talk to you about vitamins, minerals, herbs, anything has to do with holistic medicine. Maybe you got a challenge going on. A lot of people have skin issues. Maybe you have cut down a tree and got into poison oak and ivy. Ooh, that is not fun. Been there, done that, got that t-shirt. So there are plants and natural things that you can do. Of course, you can, you know, go to the drugstore and get whatever they have there. But I just like having on hand all the tools. You know, you never know what you might need. Tea tree oil is a good choice. I got one called Thai

0: medicinal purpose, which they do, the fragrance isn't going to do that. So, AJ, do we got a text now?
1: Yes, we do have a text. Before I read the text, caller did call in and ask the guest if he can, you know, say his name and then spell his last name because they were trying to look him up and okay. Get his book.
0: Okay, I'm going to let Lee do that. Go ahead.
2: Okay, yeah. The name of the book, again, is called The Final Hours. And you have to specify by Ray Lee Selvidge. And my last name is kind of a weird name. It's spelled S-E-L-V-A-G-E. And, of course, Ray Lee is pretty simple. R-A-Y-L-E-E.
0: Right.
2: So just be sure to, when you go to Amazon, if you Google or whatever you do to pull up, search for the book, just say, by Ray Lee Selvidge, and it'll pull up. Oh. And it's got a bunch of animals on the front cover out of Daniel chapter 7, so you can't miss it.
0: Yep. I love it. It's beautiful artwork. I like it. All righty. Do we have another text, AJ?
1: Yeah. The other text just says, please tell Lee congrats on his book and thank Rhonda for having him on the show.
0: Awesome.
1: Now we're all caught up.
0: Yeah. All right. Well, Lee and I have been buddies for a long, long time. We've gone to church together many times over the years, and two different churches we went to. Mm-hmm. You know, we went to Metro together, and we went to Christian Life Church together. Yeah, yeah. Exactly. So that was a long time ago, but you know. All right. So, and you've taken herbs a lot over the years, too.
2: Yes. One of my favorite herbs is hawthorn berries.
0: Mm-hmm.
2: Because I've had an irregular heartbeat for a number of years.
0: Mm-hmm.
2: And it got so bad that if I didn't take the hawthorn, I don't think I would have made it. I think I would have probably gone into cardiac arrest.
0: Gotcha.
2: But those are some of the best herbs I have ever found.
0: Yep.
2: Some of the best medication, actually,
0: yep.
2: For an irregular heartbeat.
0: You know, hawthorn is a berry. You know, many people in the South even have those bushes, you know. But this is dried. When you dry an herb, it has four times more food value than if it's fresh. It's concentrated. So what I distribute is in a capsule, and you don't have to taste anything. And then the hawthorn berries, just like I've said all the time, you don't have to stop taking any pharmaceutical, but if you're taking a pharmaceutical and it doesn't help you, then you've got another choice there. And so I've taken that supplement many times, yes, cardiovascularly speaking, but believe it or not, it does also nourish and feed your adrenals, which can get involved with all that, with adrenaline, especially with heart racing, you know, all that. All right, we got a telephone call here. Hang on. Hey, John, how are you?
3: I'm doing fine. How are you?
0: Blessed, thank you. What can I help with?
3: I was wondering about garlic supplements for blood pressure.
0: Uh-huh. That's one option. Yep.
3: Okay, so I've been taking this Mega Allicin, and it seems like it helps a little bit.
0: Okay.
3: And I was wondering about garlic with EDTA. Can you tell me about either one of those?
0: Either one, if that's what you check out for and need, is fine. The one kind of garlic I don't ever recommend is when it doesn't have allicin in it, because that is the ingredient that gives it the odor, but it's also the ingredient that helps it to work best. So when it says odorless garlic, I'm not a fan. So okay. we have one called high potency garlic, and what we do different is it's still the whole garlic, but we add chlorophyll, which is green, and chlorophyll deodorizes the garlic, but you still have the whole garlic with the allicin ingredient that you need. So that's my personal preference, because I have a friend, and he was taking a very strong garlic, and it does have an odor that comes out through your pores of your skin sometime, and a lot of people don't like the smell of garlic. So with our higher potency garlic, you don't have that issue.
3: So what would be the high potency?
0: That's the name of the product that

0: I distribute. If you go to rondadial.com, click on product list, and just look up high potency garlic, and it's like concentrated. It's stronger. It'll kind of tell you in that information.
1: It would tell you what the concentration would be, or like per milligrams, or...
0: I'm 99% sure. I'm not looking at that right here, but yes. And if not, call my office and we can give you more information.
1: Okay, thank you.
0: Thank you. I appreciate it. I hope you have a blessed day, John.
1: Have a blessed day. Thank you.
0: Bye. Very good question. You know, garlic is good to eat too, but some people don't like the way it tastes or makes their breath smell. And so the chlorophyll is a way to, you know, work with that. But also, I don't know if y'all have ever tried this, but you can get a jar of honey and get garlic and peel the little paper off. So now you just got a clove and stick some of those cloves down in the honey and leave it there for a few weeks. And then you just take a clove out at a time and it's infused the honey together, and it's not so strong, and it tastes pretty good, and the honey's good for you as well as the garlic. But you know, it's, we know that garlic's antibacterial. That's why you can put it on your skin for a boo-boo, as well as take it internally, and it just has multiple uses. But it's not gonna go bad, so you don't have to stick that in the refrigerator. You can just stick it on the counter and just boop, leave it there for a couple of weeks, and it's not gonna rot or anything, you know. So I like it. It's a tool. AJ, let me know if we get another text in there.
2: All right, we'll do.
0: Okay, so y'all, if you're wanting to call or text, we do have another hour to go. The show ends at 5, so go ahead and call me or text me. The number's 205-545-9950 here at the radio station. But then my shop number is 205-733-7000. So if you do need to ask more specific question, because I don't have all the information I talk about is off my head, okay? I'm not sitting here reading about anything or looking about anything. So like when the fellow wanted to know that how much it's concentrated, I don't have that on the top of my head. I have to look it up in the book, which I got at the shop. Or you can go to my website and click product list, and it does give you ingredients and different things like that. So check it out. If you need more information, holler at me. If y'all decide you want to do a one-on-one consult, garlic helps a lot of people. Niacin helps a lot of folks. The combination of herbs we have can help the cardiovascular system, but different things work for different folks. Okay, y'all, we got another hour to go. I appreciate Ray Lee Selvidge with the Final Hours book. Look it up on Amazon. Y'all have a blessed day. I'll be right back.
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8: From ABC News, I'm Wayne Cabot. Monday is the official expiration of the Memorandum of Understanding, a path toward ending the war between the U.S. and Iran, and neither side has expressed any interest in keeping an agreement that each side accuses the other of violating. In the balance is the fate of the Strait, President Trump saying Friday the U.S. intends to own the Strait of Hormuz. Iran Sunday offered bounties to its military of $30,000 if they capture or kill American troops. Conditions for troops on board the USS Abraham Lincoln are in the spotlight at sea more than 200 days now. Commanders saying conditions have improved, but on ABC, former Marine and now Senator Ruben Gallego said,
9: "There's a deep, deep, deep mistrust of this leadership. The Secretary of Defense is absolutely not qualified to be leading the Department of Defense. And certainly the president has shown that he just doesn't really care about the troops. His lackadaisical attitude about men and women and their deployments, you know, just kind of reflects what he actually thinks about them. He thinks of them more as toys and as ways to basically, you know, show off or show its strength."
8: Hegseth has new orders from the president to substantially reduce U.S. involvement in joint military exercises with South Korea. Trump saying there's no need to provoke North Korea. And besides, he says South Korea hasn't helped America in Iran. Hamas, long considered a terror group by the U.S., sat down Sunday with President Trump's son-in-law Jared Kushner, according to the AP. Kushner set to meet Monday with Benjamin Netanyahu. Indiana's White River is no longer raging, but it comes too late for furniture maker Frank Gounder.
10: "The worst part is everything that I have finished ready is ruined, you know, so all that stuff's going to be trash, and it was a waste of my time and supplies." And
8: 7 people died across the state. Evacuations now in San Diego from a growing wildfire in the Sorrento neighborhood, threatening 200 homes. 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
8: Authorities have now lifted a U.S. security alert that halted avocado exports from Mexico's main avocado-producing state. Russia says it took down 822 Ukrainian drones this weekend, 600 of them aimed toward Moscow. The drones that did get through killed 6 people in one of Kyiv's largest aerial attacks of the war. ABC foreign correspondent Lama Hassan on why this may intensify.
12: The Ukrainian defense minister believes their ballistic missiles will be able to reach Russian territory in 3 to 6 months, so there seems to be no end in sight to the fighting. What is clear is that these latest strikes are a dramatic escalation in this war.
8: Ukraine also coming under attack. Russian drones destroying homes and torching Kyiv's landmark book market. The BBC wants to compel testimony by Donald Trump Jr., Ivanka Trump, and her husband, Jared Kushner, in connection with his $10 billion lawsuit, claiming the BBC defamed him and its reporting about January 6th. The BBC argues the family has personal knowledge and likely records of what happened that day. It apologized for a misleading edit, but maintains Trump was not defamed. Hayden Panettiere has died. She was Claire Bennett on the NBC series Heroes, was in the slasher franchise Scream, was in the series Nashville, a child star on the Disney Channel, her father telling ABC News she was an incredible light. She would have been 37 Friday. Wayne Cabot, ABC News.
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0: Hello, everybody. My name is Rhonda Dial. I appreciate you listening to this live radio show. We do it every Saturday from 3 to 5. So now we're going into the second hour. And if y'all would like to call and be the first caller of the second hour, I'd love for you to. The number to call or text is the same, 205-545-9950. And you can also email me, Rhonda@RhondaDial.com. And I won't answer the email while we're on air. No, I'm not that coordinated. But I'll answer it later after I get off if you want to do that. But I like for people to call or text so that I have a subject matter because I can pick one, of course. But I'd really, since y'all are the ones listening to the show, I'd like to talk about what you want me to talk about. So if you say, well, I'd like for you to talk about the colon. This week, I've had a lot of people come in that are in the same boat I used to be in, where I didn't go to the bathroom, bowel movement-wise, very often. I really didn't go very often. And I had a lady come in the other day, and she was in the same boat. And really, you can't relate to that unless you've ever been there. And then some people, they've been regular, and then, whoop, all of a sudden, they take pain pills, they have an injury, they take pain pills, and now they're stopped up, and they're like, what do I need to do? We're going to talk about that in a second, but I got a phone call. Hey, Brenda, how you doing?
1: I'm doing fine. How are you?
0: I'm blessed, thank you. What can I help with?
1: I was wanting Barb's number.
0: Yeah.
1: About the Medicare.
0: I will be glad to give it to you. Her name is Babs, B-A-B-S. Babs Hart, H-A-R-T is her last name.
1: Okay.
0: And her phone number is 205-792-9876.
1: Can you give me that again, hon? I'm sorry.
0: It's okay. 792-9876.
1: Okay, thank you.
0: I thank you. I hope you have a blessed
1: day. And I sure enjoy listening to you.
0: Well, thank you. Well, oh. I was just telling Lee, God gave me the gift of gab. That's one of the things
1: well,
0: I can
1: good.
0: Do.
1: Well, that's good. That's good.
0: Thank you much.
1: Thank you. Bye-bye.
0: Awesome. Very good. Yeah, Babs is one of my sponsors, and I have quite a few sponsors. I hope y'all will give them a holler and check it out, like Haley Daly and her daughter have opened up a new store in Sylacauga. And if you live anywhere near there, Childersburg, Sylacauga, whatever it be, you need to go by and check out Earth Helps. And it's new. I went to the ribbon cutting. It was awesome. We had a really good time. And I think there's going to be a lot of people in that neck of the woods using that health food store because they're just really nothing down there like that. All righty. So do we have a text right now?
2: Yeah, we do have a couple of texts right now.
0: All right.
2: This one's from Lou. It says, hey, Rhonda, second question today. Currently 2 weeks post abdominal hernia surgery. It was quite large. I had the laparoscopic version of the surgery done. I'm pretty much through the most painful part of recovery. Are there some herbs that could be beneficial to the healing in the abdominal area?
0: Yeah, I get asked this question quite often, and of course everybody's a little different, but antioxidants are going to help prevent free radical damage. So eating fresh fruits and vegetables, preferably organic, this time of year, those are in season, easily accessible, not too expensive. So that's what I would focus on. Of course, we need protein, but it needs to be clean protein. Herb-wise, I would look at aloe vera juice internally, maybe an ounce twice a day. You can even put aloe vera gel topically, as well as the Silver Shield Rescue Gel is another topical thing to look at. Vitamin C is water soluble. You take it 3 times a day, 1,000 milligrams 3 times a day. That is going to help with healing across the board. And you might even look at collagen. Now, we have 2 different kinds of collagen depending on your blood type. We might go down the rabbit trail, but we have one called marine collagen, which is fish collagen. And then we have a regular collagen powder. But you could also drink bone broth. That's another way to go. So, yes, there's quite a few things you can do. But if you decide to do a one-on-one consult, just call my office, 205-733-7000. I'd be glad to help. All righty, we got another text you said.
2: Yes, this one is from Rhonda.
0: Okay.
2: It says, he asks Rhonda if she'll take talk about the tart cherry juice for arthritis.
0: Oh, yeah. And that is a real thing. It is available in a supplement form. I don't sell it, but it is available that way. And then there is a juice form, and that's at the grocery store. If you go to the juice section, it's in a little tiny bottle because you don't drink it like you do regular juice. You only take like a tablespoon twice a day, morning and evening. And a lot of people use it because it keeps the uric and lactic acid moving properly. So if they've been labeled with gout, the tart cherry juice is one of the things that can assist, along with, we have an herb called safflowers, and it's in a capsule that people will also utilize. And then, and of course, gout is a type of arthritis, but just across the board with the inflammation and that type of thing, the tart cherry juice can be a helpful tool. Remember, though, that's natural. And if you have a pharmaceutical for pain or whatever it be, it needs to be at least an hour away, because you don't want to put a natural thing in the same handful that you put a pharmaceutical thing, because the pharmaceutical will cancel out the natural thing's ability to work properly. So keep that in mind. Does it help a lot of folks? Yes, I've recommended it for years. And guess what? The tart cherry juice can also help your own body to make melatonin, which is a hormone. And so it can help with rest and relaxation. So, added benefit. Now, if you want to text me or call me, the number's the same, 205-545-9900. It's time for us to take our first break of this hour. And when I get back, if you'll text me or call me, we'll go straight to you. 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

0: Hello, everybody. My name is Rhonda Dial. Yep, I appreciate the Beach Boys making that song just for me. I've been listening to it all my life. When I was in high school, people would walk down the aisle and say, "Help me, Rhonda." I have just always been hearing that. All right, y'all, if you want to talk about any system of the body, circulatory system, urinary system, nervous system, we got all these different systems, and the urinary system and the skeletal system definitely work hand in hand. They do. Chinese medicine puts them together. So if you have a structural issue, like we just had that question about, you got to make sure you're hydrated. And if you're having to get up in the middle of the night and go tinkle and your urinary system's not functioning 100%, strengthening it is going to help your bones. And strengthening your bones is going to help your urinary. They are affecting each other. And several systems of the body are like that. Okay? Now, call me or text me, 205-545-9950. I am going to tell you about one of my sponsors, which is Shane Seals. He has been in the septic business since 1999. That's a very long time. And if you have a septic tank like I do, you might need to have it cleaned out. And if you go, "I can't remember the last time I had that thing cleaned out," well, you might want to have him check it. So the number's 205-965-3465. He also inspects them, installs them. If you're buying or selling a house, you might need somebody to come out and check the septic tank. So his website's Crimson Septic and Construction. He's on Facebook, Crimson Septic and Construction, because he does excavating and dump truck service. Okay? But please let him know I sent you. Shane Seals. Okie dokie. Now, you can call me or text me, 205-545-9950. But you can also email me, Rhonda@RhondaDial.com. And we'll talk later. All right, AJ.
1: All right. We got more texts coming in. This one says, please ask Mr. Sellers how he takes the Hawthorn for his rapid heartbeat, and how does it take it when he has a rapid heartbeat to help stop the episode?
0: Well, he has had to leave, but I'm going to answer that question because we're all different on how people take things. But normally, herbs, and this one falls under this category, they're water soluble, which means you tinkle them out every 4 hours. So a lot of people will take it 3 times a day. And the average dosage is around 2 capsules 3 times a day. And you just take it preferably to prevent, right? But if you were having the problem, you might take 3 capsules to kind of nip it in the bud and get it more specific. It is naturally rich in potassium also. So go to my website, RhondaDial.com, click on product list, and you can read more about it. Now, it does come in an extract, which is a liquid, as well as a capsule, but most people take the capsule. Years ago, I had a Pomeranian that when I got her, she had a heart issue. So I started giving her the liquid right away, and I never had a problem with her heart whatsoever the whole time I had her. And I do believe it's because I just addressed it naturally, and I used Hawthorne. All right, we got another text.
1: Yes. Let's see. All right, this one is from Hank. It says, this is Hank. I hear you say take herbal medicine an hour away from regular medicine, but can you take herbal medicine with cold or hot coffee?
0: Yeah, that's fine, because those things are food. In other words, herbs are food. So just remember, food can go with food. It's like mixing peas and carrots, as I say. So food can be taken with food. But medicine is not food. It's a pharmaceutical, and it needs to be at least an hour away. Antibiotics, prednisone, cortisone, steroids, those are even stronger medicines. They need to actually be 2 hours away. Okie doke. Good question, though. Yes, yes. All right, we got another text.
1: Anything that can help with energy, type 1 diabetic. Thank you.
0: Now, do y'all know that I wrote a book on energy? I actually do not talk about it as much as I probably need to, but I have a book called True Health Series. It's on energy, and we go over all the different reasons you might not have enough. I co-authored it with Dr. Marty Kernan. She lives down in Freeport, and we thought about all the different reasons people might not have enough. And when you have blood sugar issues like what you're talking about, you do need to eat protein to sustain that blood sugar level a straight 4 hours. And if you said, well, I only eat one meal a day, that might be why you don't have enough energy, is you're not getting the protein that you need throughout the day. Also, a lot of people are not hydrated. You want to drink half your body weight in ounces of water. If your blood sugar is going up and down throughout the day and it's not staying steady as she goes like it needs to, of course, that would affect your energy level also. I do one-on-one consults with people. I talk about blood sugar issues all the time in a consultation. So if you would like to set that consult up, just call my office, 205-733-7000. We'll figure out a time that works for both of us, and I would love to help. And, of course, if you come in the office, you can pick up a book. My book is $15, and it's on energy. And I do speaking engagements, by the way, on the book and energy. So if you have a civic group or a garden club or a church, maybe a senior citizens group at the church, and y'all have speakers, give me a call, and we'll figure out a time that works out, and I'd be glad to come to you and speak to your group. All right? The number to call or text is 205-545-9950. Do we have another one?
1: Yes, this one is a long one, okay?
0: All right.
1: So it says, my name is Renee. I have a question about osteoporosis. I am 67 years old and weigh approximately 150 pounds. I was diagnosed with spinal osteoporosis about 5 years ago. My mother also had it. I also have arthritis, including bone spurs, which are misshaping my fingers, which look horrible. I saw an orthopedic doctor last week. He did an x-ray on my upper and middle back, which showed what he thinks are several stress compound fractures in my spine, and wants me to do an MRI. I'm freaking out doing MRI. Don't have pain with it. Have weird sensations in the area at times. Anyway, I was on osteoporosis meds for a few years and have been off of them for a few years. I'm trying to stay away from the medication. Do you know anything I can eat or supplements I can take to help? I already take a multivitamin a day, calcium and D3 and collagen in my coffee in the morning, and I'm adding yogurt too. And I have recently found out my Federin level is 28, so I am now taking a low dose iron pill and a vitamin C to help with absorption.
0: Good. That's good. So the vitamin C we need 3 times a day, though, not just once. And the calcium, make sure, get your bottle of the multiple vitamin in your calcium supplement and make sure it's not calcium carbonate, because that's not a digestible type of calcium. That's chalk, okay? And if you say it is, then what we need to do, and it'd be best anyway if you and I sit down and do a one-on-one consult, because then we could test you to see which calcium your body's going to absorb best, and also digestive enzymes so that you can digest the minerals out of your food properly, because obviously we have some demineralization going on. Yes, we need to eat certain foods, but you also need to digest those foods. And the Mediterranean diet in general would probably be a good direction to go in, because you've got the vegetable category. Vegetables are alkaline, and it brings balance with the acidity of meat and fruits and grains and things like that. because that is what happens so often with structural issues, is the pH is not balanced of urine and saliva, and so the acid diet that so many of us eat is literally using calcium as a buffer, so it's not going into the structural system as we need it to. But I do one-on-one consults by appointment. Just call my office at 205-733-7000, and I'd be glad to help. We do have many different things. Make sure you realize that the bones themselves are no less than 44% water. So if you're not drinking half your body weight in ounces of water, that can play a role too. Not tap water. The chlorine is going to displace that calcium a lot. So it does need to be purified water. Keep that in mind. And bone broth is another thing to consider. You can make your own very inexpensively in a crock pot. Or, of course, you can buy it. But there's so many different things we can do. But in a consult, I could test you and get very, very specific. So I would love to help. If y'all have a question, 205-545-9950. We can go down any rabbit trail you want to, any subject you want to bring up. Remember that I am teaching a free educational class this Monday night. It's at my church called The Mission. It's on Highway 25 in Wilsonville. The address is 26,000 Highway 25. You're not going to see the church from the road. You got to see the sign and go up the hill to see the church. But the class is at 6 p.m. If you're on Facebook, I am too. Just go to Rhonda Dial Herbal Homestead and you will be able to follow me and ask questions about the class, or you can just call my office, 205-733-7000. Leave a message, we'll get back, and I'll give you more information. People always want to know what the subject is going to be. Well, if you've taken the time to come to the class, I'm going to talk about whatever you want to talk about, so bring your questions. I don't have a specific subject, kind of like the way I do the radio show. You just ask me, I'll tell you. But, of course, more one-on-one in a classroom situation. So, you hear the music, got to take a break. We got another 30 minutes or so left with the show. Y'all go ahead and text and call so we can answer it before the end of the show. Everybody always seems to wait at the end. Better now. 205-545-9950 is the number here now. My shop number is 733-7000 if you want to call to set up a consult time. I'll be right back.
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13: 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No, I don't mind, though.
0: Hello, everybody. My name is Rhonda Dow. I appreciate you listening to the show. I'd love for you to call or text so I know which direction we need to go in. I'm talking 205-545-9950. I did get a text on my regular shop number asking about what is a natural substitute for iron. You know, a tablespoon of molasses is naturally rich in iron. Did y'all know that? It's one of the first processes off sugar cane, so it's minerally rich, and iron's one of those minerals in it, and it don't constipate. So a tablespoon of molasses, you find it in the syrup section. Now, we do have an herb called yellow dock that is also like 40% iron, if you want to take something like that. And then they also ask about the enzyme that helps you if you don't have a gallbladder, and it's called high lipase. High is spelled H-I, just like you're saying hi to somebody. Lipase, L-I-P-A-S-E. If you go to rondadial.com, click on product list, you can read about that. All right, AJ, we got a text.
1: Yes, so we do have another text. This one is anonymous. It says, well, they say, I was taking collagen peptides, but then was told it can also boost cancer cells as well. I'm a breast cancer survivor, so I discontinue use.
0: Well, you're going to hear all kinds of things. I'm just going to say it that way. The reason that I like to do one-on-one consults is you can hear about this, that, and the other, and we're all uniquely different, made that way on purpose by God. The 3.5 million herbs that God made, we don't need everything. So if you and I sit down and did a consult, we could test to see if you need peptides, or to see if you need collagen, or to see if you need whatever. Because just because God made it doesn't mean you need it. It's still good for somebody, but everyone is different. So let's say it that way. But typically, I don't think collagen's gonna cause any issues, but do you need it? And I wouldn't take it if you don't need it. But if you do and it helps you, that's great too. The biggest thing, if you're trying to keep breast cancer from coming back, is checking your vitamin D levels. You want it to be up to par. So many people this week showed me their numbers with their vitamin D, and they were in the 30s, which the medical world won't sure vitamin D to be in between 30 and 100. And being in the 30s, yes, it's in normal range, but it still is pretty low. Now, you don't want to get it too high, but you don't want it too low either, because there's been lots of research about vitamin D and not having a reoccurrence of breast cancer. Look it up. Look up the correlation. Okie doke. Now, we got another question, text.
1: Yes, this one is from Brian. It says, hi, AJ and Rhonda. Are you still going to talk about being clogged up?
0: Oh, yeah, I'm sorry. I forgot that I was going to continue to talk about that. Let's do it. Okay. By the way, if you have a question, 545-9950, area code 205, you can text or call. Okay. I used to not go poopy on a regular basis. Actually, that was the first 22 years of my life. I was a breastfed baby, but I still didn't go. For me, one of the issues was the love of dairy. I always would eat a grilled cheese sandwich on white bread regularly, and I drank a truckload of cow's milk. For me, that constipated the fool out of me, and I didn't know. I didn't know I was doing that. So I swapped over and cut out the cow milk, cheese, and ice cream and started drinking the water instead, because you got to have enough water to flush a toilet. So that made a difference. And then eating fresh fruits and vegetables, a cup of fruit and 5 to 7 servings of vegetables a day. Oh my gosh, that made a huge difference. And then I did take herbs. Like, I used Cascara Sagrada. Now, that's a stick of dynamite. Not everybody needs that one. We have a blend that you might read about called Lower Bowel Stimulant. And if you go to rhondadial.com, click on product list, go to L for lower bowel stimulant, and read about the ingredients in there. And then some people just need a little bit of help, because maybe they go like every other day. We have one called Gentle Move. And the Gentle Move is actually strong enough to work, but gentle enough for even pregnant people to take it. Yeah. So I like that, because you get constipated sometime when you're pregnant, and you can be miserable real fast. So the other thing to look at is aloe vera juice, vitamin C, and even magnesium. Now, y'all know there's a bunch of different kinds of magnesium, but we have one that you can take one in the morning and one in the evening. And because your colon's a muscle and that's a muscle relaxer, it can really help. So lots of things. You don't need all those, but let's do a consult. We can test you and see what would be best for you, and I would love to help. All righty. If y'all have a question to ask, go ahead and put it in so we don't run out of time. The number to call is 205-545-9950, but you can text that number as well. But my shop number is 205-733-7000 if you want to get a consult. Let's go here to the phone lines. Hey, Babs, how are you?
14: I'm doing well. How are you doing, Rhonda?
0: Blessed, thank you. Well, you're one of my sponsors. What you want to talk about?
14: Well, I wanted to just let people begin to understand that open enrollment is around the corner for Medicare.
0: Mm-hmm.
14: So what does that mean to them? Number one, if you're already on Medicare and been on Medicare, you should begin to hear from whomever is helping you with Medicare to send your medications to them, because medications change. Those formularies change every October. And what we always want to do is be sure that the new formularies do not affect you adversely. So that means the medications that you run should be run through that Medicare.gov every year to find out if anything's changed. So if someone is not calling you about that, you need to be sure to reach out and say, you know, in my case, it would be call me and say, would you run my medications for me just to be sure nothing has changed for me? So that formulary changes at the beginning of October.
0: Okay.
14: So by the 10th of October, we know what the plans for next year are going to be from Blue Cross, Humana, Aetna, all of these different carriers, HealthSpring. They then know what 2027 is going to look like.
0: Okay.
14: And you want to know what it's going to look like. So you have to get, you know, be proactive and get that, learn that information by reaching out to someone that is an expert in Medicare. I happen to be in that category.
0: That's right. You are.
14: You're welcome to call me.
0: Cool.
14: It's 205-792-9876. 205-792-9876.
0: Thank you, Babs. I appreciate it. I know folks are going to give you a call because you helped me. I know that you can help them.
14: Thank you, Rhonda.
0: Thank you.
14: Have a good rest of the weekend.
0: You too. Bye-bye.
14: Bye-bye.
0: Awesome. Y'all give her a call. Yes, she's as nice as she sounds. That's right. All right. Now, AJ, do we have a text I need to answer before we take this next break?
1: We can
0: go ahead and take a break first.
1: Yeah.
0: Okay. We're going to do that. If you've been wanting to text, go ahead. 205-545-9950. 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
0: Everybody, my name is Rhonda Dial. All right, we're getting down to the wire toward the end of the show. If y'all want to call my office, I'll be glad to talk with you on the phone, or we can do a consult, ever how you want to do it. 205-733-7000 is my shop number. And the name of my business is Herbal Homestead. So if you happen to go to Facebook and want to follow me, it'll say Rhonda Dial Herbal Homestead. That's me. Okay. Now, do we have a text right now?
1: Yes. This one is from Curtis. It says, Rhonda, any recommendations for herbs or vitamins to naturally increase testosterone levels and production?
0: You know, herbs are not like a pharmaceutical, but can we balance hormones naturally? Yes. You want to avoid a lot of things. Now, I always say I don't sell magic pills. So you want to avoid xenoestrogens. That can be cologne, aftershave. If your woman wears a lot of perfume and that's all over you, those are xenoestrogens. They're chemicals. They will lower your T. And then chemicals, maybe you have a job where you're dealing with a lot of things that are chemicals that you should be wearing gloves. Maybe you don't always the way you should. That can lower your T. So also dietarily speaking, you want to eat clean, hormone-free meat. Okay, now, go to my website, rhondadial.com, click on the words product list, and go to M for maca, M-A-C-A. Go to D for Damiana, and also look at the DHEA-M. Those are three things you might check out. It's not the only options. You definitely don't need all three, but if you come in for a consultation, we'll talk about your lifestyle, what you might want to tweak a little bit, as I was talking about before. Even your detergent needs to be clean. I had a guy come in the other day, and he was dry cleaning his clothes. Now, that's not as common as used to be, but I 100% guarantee that was affecting him. So he needed to stop that because you're wearing an estrogen patch, you know. So just be thoughtful. All right. We got another check.
1: Yes. This is from Pat. It says, post-operative, 1 year, nerve pain, leg numbness. What food and herbs can help with nerve pain? Said, I had two discs replaced in my lower lumbar back in August of 2025, L4 and L5.
0: You know, my favorite herb we have in a time release. It's called valerian, so V as in victory, valerian. But the time released is my preference to rebuild that myelin sheath, and you take one in the morning, it stays in you for 12 hours. Take one in the evening, it stays in you for 12 hours. Now, away from any pharmaceutical by at least an hour. Don't take natural things and pharmaceuticals together. Need to be at least an hour apart. Anything for the nervous system is going to be rich in B as in boy, B vitamins. So make sure you just look that up. There's a food, for example, called brown rice. Not white rice. Brown rice is naturally rich

0: My office number is 205-733-7000. I'd be glad to help. All righty. If y'all have a text or a question, the number's 205-545-9950.
1: This is just a follow-up from a previous question from Renee. She was talking about how she has osteoporosis.
0: Yeah, osteoporosis.
1: And she said it's the citrate and the calcium that she takes.
0: Not calcium carbonate. Yay! Right. That's much better. Yay, that's good.
1: Okay. This one is from Rebecca. It says, do you know what I can take for EMA? My feet are so swollen. I can hardly wear shoes, and my legs are swollen. I have gone to the doctor, and they have given me water pills to take twice a day and told me to wear compression socks. This is not helping at all. My feet used to swell sometimes in the evening if I had been on my been on them all day. But now my feet and legs are swollen when I wake up in the morning. Do you have any suggestions or anything that can help me?
0: Yeah, I do work with that quite a bit, but I really need to have you in front of me to test you to see what you need. There are ways to strengthen and nourish your urinary system so the body's not retaining fluid, but the biggest part of that is, are you hydrated? Are you drinking half your body weight in ounces of purified water each day? And are you using sea salt, not table salt, but colored sea salt? That would be very important. And there's a certain foods that you can make a little soup out of that can be very helpful with that naturally occurring sodium and potassium, like celery, red skin potatoes, not white Idaho potatoes, cabbage, things that are healthy and rich in good sodium. But call me at 205-733-7000. I'll talk to you about that because I need to check the sodium potassium and see which one's more out of whack, or maybe both. I don't know. But the hydration, sip your water. Don't drink a glass all at one time. Just sip on it. Okay? Now, and remember, coffee, tea, soda, and alcohol dehydrate. See, a lot of times people drink enough water, but then they drink a lot of that other stuff. I was working with a guy the other day. He was drinking 8 cups of coffee, and I said, we can't do that. That is too much. Okay. AJ, we got another one?
1: Yes. This is from Eric. Says, my wife is having a hysterectomy next week. Ovaries are being removed. What are some things she can take or do to help with post-surgery, if there are any?
0: Yeah, because hormonally, she's going to hit the fan. They don't always tell you that, but when the hormones start balancing back out, just remember, you love her, okay? And she's going through something that's going to change her for a little while. She'll come back, but her hormones are going to go wonky for a minute. So just remember that you love her, okay? Now, after the surgery, she needs to do a consult. She doesn't need to do a consult with me before the surgery because her hormones are going to change, and we need to go with the change and do a consult at that point. But I would love to help. It's hard to say what she might take now other than just staying hydrated and good essential fats and things like that. But let's do a consult after the surgery, okay? I'd love to help. Okay.
1: All right, we're all caught up.
0: Oh, yeah.
1: Wait a minute. Oh, well, wait a minute.
0: One
1: wait
0: came
1: minute,
0: in.
1: Wait.
0: Last minute. Woo!
1: And she says, I am low in sodium. That's from Rebecca with the previous, but the feet being swollen.
0: Oh, well, then that's your problem. I mean, seriously. Now, don't eat table salt. No, no, no. And I would avoid pork. They cure that in the wrong kind of salt. So I would use colored sea salt. You know, Morton's makes table salt. Don't buy their sea salt. Okay, not that one. You want colored sea salt. If you call me, we can talk further about it. But yes, celery. Learn to love celery. It is your friend. Naturally rich in sodium. A lot of people will hesitate to do a consult because they don't know how much it is. So I'm going to tell you how much it is. If you do the first consult with me, It costs $75.

0: $5 and we spend 45 minutes together, we are going to talk all about what you got going on. And when we get done, we have a plan. Now, you don't have to do anything when you leave. You can say, I don't want to take anything. This doesn't make sense to me, and walk away. I'm okay with that. But if it does make sense and you want to give it a whirl, now you know what to spend your hard-earned money on. Because I distribute 600 products. You can go into any health food store, and there are thousands of products there. What do you need? It's a guess. But if we do a consult, it's not a guess. We can narrow that down a lot more specifically. And we're going to talk about what you're eating and drinking and other supplements and other medication. We'll just put all this big picture together. So it's worth it, so you're not wasting time and money on things you don't need. Because people do bring their supplements they already have in with them when we do a consult. Because many, many times people are taking things they had no idea. Somebody came in the other day. They had a supplement. I read the ingredients. I pointed to them. I said, do you see that? It says the word sucralose. That happens to be Splenda. They were wanting to work on reducing inflammation. Well, Splenda is going to cause inflammation, and it's in their supplement. They had no idea. That happens to me all the time with people. They read some of the ingredients, but not all of the ingredients. And plus, they don't always know what they're looking at. So lots of times it has to do with reading the label and maybe having someone to help you with that. 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I hope y'all have a very blessed day in the Lord.
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7: Welcome into Birmingham Today. I'm your host, AJ Johnson. And in the studio, I have a very, very, I don't know how many berries I can say, special guest. And by the time you hear this, she's probably partying because it's her birthday actually today when we did this interview. So I'm just appreciating that she just spent some time coming out of her birthday because she was supposed to be off today. But someone called her and said, hey, you need to come and do an interview. And she was like, OK, so that's why I said, see, we here. We on the same page. I got Tamara Tucker, a.k.a. Tam. She is the Youth Build-Up Dean of Instruction. Man, that's a really like that's like a very strong title. How you doing?
8: I'm great.
7: Come a little bit closer to that microphone. Yeah. So you went to Build Up Birmingham, not a school located in Titusville. How long you been there?
8: I actually just began 2 weeks ago, but okay. I have been working in Youth Build programs for the last 4 years.
7: Okay. How do you like it?
8: I love Youth Build. Youth Build is a special program to work. Yeah. We have special kids.
7: Yeah.
8: And it's always something.
7: Yeah. No, I mean, obviously, you have a very youthful look. So, yes. Obviously, you know, you're dealing with kids that probably like, aren't you a student here, too? Like, who are you telling me? They're telling me I need to do this. Like, so how do you give them? Like, I know you got that very stern look.
8: Yeah.
7: And that, you know, that, you know, so how does that go well?
8: So, actually, starting out in the program, I was actually 23 years old. Ooh. Our program expands 16 to 24, which means I had students that were older than me when I started. It's about setting the precedence and getting the respect and showing them that you're going to respect them. It's a two-way street. So you respect me, I respect you. And at first, it was definitely tough. When I came in, they were trying everything. They're like, okay, we're going to test the waters. We're going to see how much she's going to take because she looks like us. And then they realized like, oh, we can't do that.
7: Yeah. Well, I noticed that because, okay, so, you know, we just met before the interview and I mispronounced your name. And then you gave me this look. And I was like, ooh, yeah. I said, that's that look. That's that teacher look. Because if you're going to be in that type of field, you got to have a look, right?
8: Yeah.
7: So do you, like, stand in the mirror and kind of work on your look just to make sure to be, like, a little bit more intimidating?
8: No, I think when you have that personality, it just comes natural. It's natural.
7: I love
8: it. It's like a motherly instinct.
7: Yeah. I got you. Well, I mean, so, you know, and it's good because, you know, I've had – like the dean and, you know, some of the instructors from Build Up Birmingham. You guys do some amazing stuff in the community. And for those who may not know, like, all the things that this this school does, because it's an actual school, right? Just kind of talk about just the background of the school.
8: Okay, so the program that I work for is Youth Build Up. And so we are a pre-apprenticeship workforce development program. We service ages 16 to 24.
7: Okay.
8: So our program model is a 50-40-10. So it's 50% education, 40% workforce development, workforce preparedness, career readiness. And then 10% is going to be our leadership and our community service. Alongside that, we have a job development team. So we're placing these students into jobs. We're placing them into college, any post-secondary placement that we can find for them that's a good fit for them. And then we have supportive services. So we have a case management team. So any barriers that might arise, we make sure we alleviate those barriers.
7: You've done this before, haven't you? This ain't your first rodeo. See, because I just throw it out there and you just
8: I told you I've been in this for 4 years and I could probably stand here and give you a 10-minute soliloquy about everything you feel.
7: Okay, well, let's do that. 10 minutes, go. No, okay. No, but that's amazing. So, like what fields do you guys focus on?
8: Currently, we offer an NCCER, which is construction. It's a certification that is basically entry level for our students. They also get an OSHA 10 certification before they leave with us, and they get that before they start their NCCER. And our young ladies are in the Certified Nursing Assistant program through Belleville State. So that's been really great to get them in different types of trades. And so we're also looking at things like HVAC. We're looking at masonry. We're looking at things outside the box, trying to push them outside the box, something that they're not typically comfortable with.
7: Yeah. Now, and this is like hands-on work as
8: well,
7: too.
8: All of this is hands-on. Right. So what happens with our trades is they'll do the classroom work, and then a part of that is having their work-based like learning hours, so mm-hmm. hands-on training hours as well.
7: So it's kind of giving them like a real-world experience.
8: Yes. So they actually do internships. Okay. So they also have internships and job placements, job shadowing placements, per se.
7: Mm-hmm.
8: So that also gives them that before we place them into the actual job, we can kind of see like what your work ethic is.
7: Yeah.
8: Are you going to be on time? What are the soft skills that we need to work on? What are the career development skills that we need to work on?
7: Mm-hmm. And obviously, this is for kids that are in the Birmingham, Jefferson County area.
8: Yes,
7: mm-hmm.
8: yes.
7: And if kids want or parents are looking for a way for the kids to get into the school, like they just come up there and just register. How does that work?
8: So what'll happen is they'll go to buildup.org/youthbill. And on that page, there will be a link that will take you to our sign up link. It'll give all the information that we need from you. And then someone from our team will reach back out to you for you to come into our office, get a tour, and then go over intake.
7: Mm-hmm. And obviously the school is going on now. I'm trying to Google the youth build, because I think this is a pretty good program for kids. And I say kids because, you know, it ranges from,
8: right,
7: you know, kids to young adults. And I'm looking on this website, and this is like not, because I think about like when I was in school, right? We had a separate kind of like business school that was
8: right.
7: Separate.
8: This is intertwined.
7: Right.
8: This is
7: yeah.
8: intertwined.
7: So like you either went to that school or you went to just regular just high school.
8: Yeah.
7: And then in that school they taught you like cosmopolitan.
8: Right. Cosmetology. Like homemade classes. Yeah.
7: Yeah. Automatic. You know, working on cars and stuff like nothing like too detailed like what you guys are doing. But I'm looking just on the website. And I mean, like, this is a full-fledged, like, they're
8: right.
7: really learning how to do these things and
8: yes.
7: do, like, real hands-on experience.
8: Yes, so our students are actually getting an occupational workforce diploma
7: mm-hmm.
8: is what they'll be getting once they complete with their high school diploma, because they're getting their NCCR certifications or CNA certifications. And most students, like our girls, they get both. They'll get their NCCR and they'll get their CNA certification alongside the OSHA 10.
7: Mm. And this is amazing. Is this something that happens just on regular, since, you know, obviously school just started. So does it follow the same path?
8: It does not.
7: Okay.
8: It does not. So our calendar, this program is a grants-based program. We're
7: okay.
8: funded by the Department of Labor. So we have to go with their guidelines as it relates to the grant. And with that being said, we actually October 5th is when our first orientation for our new grant will begin.
7: Mm-hmm. Okay, and so what do people do to fill out for that?
8: We'll go through the same process. You have to be intaked in order to get an invitation to orientation.
7: Okay, so when you say intake, this got me, you know, the whole cold chills when I had to go through my whole D9 process when you said that.
8: So I was like, oh, look, PTSD.
7: Right, yeah, you said intake. I was like, oh, gosh. Sorry, I digress. I kind of blacked out there for a quick second. But no, this is amazing. So let's talk about your background real quick, because, you know, you grew up here in Alabama. And what area? Because you told me the town.
8: So I grew up in Dixon Mills, Alabama.
7: Dixon Mills,
8: it's in Marengo County.
7: Oh gosh, yeah,
8: yeah.
7: There's like two people that
8: so
7: live
8: like,
7: there.
8: So like Lower Alabama, yeah.
7: Yeah. And then, you know, you played at Birmingham Southern, or
8: yes.
7: you did track
8: so
7: there.
8: So I ran track there. I actually got my bachelor's degree in psychology with a minor in sociology and a distinction in leadership studies.
7: Mm-hmm.
8: Then I went on to get my master's in nonprofit administration. So I just graduated last December.
7: Congratulations.
8: So that's been great.
7: Yeah.
8: Yes, thank you.
7: Yeah. And now you're doing all this stuff here for the youth.
8: Yes.
7: So this is awesome. And you know, obviously you've been just at this organization for 2 weeks, but been in the industry for a while. How beneficial is it for like schools like this for the youth that's, you know, in that age that you're really targeting? Like, how does that beneficial for them to carry on when they get ready to, you know, get out on their own?
8: Okay, so our biggest goal with these types of programs is self-sufficiency. That's
7: mm-hmm.
8: why we have a case management team. Our case management team makes sure that any barriers, so that if they are never with us again, that they know how to sustain on their own.
7: Yeah.
8: What the kids that we serve, I hear people call them at-risk youth. I don't like to use that term because I feel like they're opportunity youth, because we always have an opportunity to change the trajectory of where they are now.
7: Mm-hmm.
8: And so what I think that we do this great is we give them all the tools. Mm-hmm. We create the tool belt. We give them the tools to prepare them. We show them how to use those tools, both figuratively and literally.
7: Right.
8: And they take those tools and they go forward.
7: Yeah. And how many students do you serve at the school?
8: So in the Youth Build Up program, we have about 66 students per grant.
7: Oh, okay. And this is a fairly new program.
8: Yeah. For this area. Mm-hmm. So the Birmingham area probably got its first ever Youth Build program for any agency back in 2022.
7: Yeah. So. Yeah. Yeah, because I see here it was like, well, at least here it was 2024.
8: Right. When Youth
7: it was...
8: Build Up got their first one in
7: 2024. Wow. Yeah. That's amazing. And you're already seeing just the impact that has been just really been good for the community in Titusville and just in Jefferson County in general. And I love that this is like hands-on stuff because, you know, when you get older, it's amazing when you talk to, you know, kids that are like 18 or, I mean, from the age that you guys are dealing with, yeah. Right? And let's say they don't know how to change a tire.
8: Don't know how to change a tire or tie a tie.
7: Yeah.
8: Or wash dishes. The amount of kids that actually don't really know how to wash dishes.
7: They just like get paper plates and be like, oh, okay. Like, no, you try space, you trying to impress somebody? Yeah. You can't be over there like, hey, cook you some stuff and serve you on a paper plate. You know what I'm saying? I don't know how that's going to work, yeah. Right? But I mean, like, but this is something that is, now, is it a fee for the kids to attend?
8: No, there is no fee for students to attend. Everything is given to the students free mm-hmm. of charge.
7: Oh, wow. Now, what about getting to the school?
8: Okay, so there is transportation available. So Youth Build Up has its own transportation system. But we have kids that might be coming from Family Court. And our kids that come from Family Court, we have a partnership with Restore Birmingham through Family Court. And they will provide rides for students that are enrolled in both of our programs.
7: Mm-hmm. Yeah. Oh, so you have, this is something like, let's say, a kid that's in trouble. I don't like to, like you said, I don't like to use the word at risk. But they've been having some situations going on, and this is an alternative for them to, instead of them spending time in jail, or, you know, this is an opportunity to,
8: because a lot of times it's
7: really,
8: they
7: might just be bored.
8: Or they just need special attention.
7: Yeah,
8: they need a little bit special attention.
7: They need Miss Tam to give them that look. Like, what you about to do? Like you did me early when I almost mispronounced her name. I apologize for that. I had to apologize. For that, but now this is awesome, and then even after the fact, giving them opportunities to, you know, either continue their education in college, but teaching them like really good life skills, and if they really want to like start their own business as well too,
8: absolutely,
7: you give them those tools as well.
8: So our job development team is actually working with a student that wants to do hair, so we're helping her go and get her cosmetology license, helping her start up her booking link, mm-hmm. showing her what's the best business practices for the type of business that she's trying to start. So anything that they come to us, so they'll have an individual career plan, and in that is how we determine where they're going to go, how they're going to get there, and then what we need to do to get them there.
7: Yeah.
8: All the nitty-gritty in between.
7: Yeah. Now, the beautiful thing about this, too, is I think when I had some of your other colleagues here on a different program, if people, because y'all use like actual people's like stuff. Like if I wanted to bring my car there and have people work on it just to kind of give them those skills, that's how it works, right?
8: Yes.
7: Okay.
8: Real world experiences.
7: Yeah.
8: Yes.
7: Yeah. Should I come up in there with an attitude, though, you know?
8: I don't think so.
7: Excuse me.
8: Well, actually, might need that type of practice. They might need that type of practice.
7: I'm just saying,
8: Bit. Like, how would you react if someone came in here like that?
7: Well, probably. Well, never mind. I'm going to keep that part to myself. I'd be like, hey, I'm just joking. This is a learning experience. I'm not being real. Like, no, like, really, don't whoop me. I'm just playing.
8: They're good. They probably already know. They're like, this can't be real. No.
7: He is being way overly dramatic. But I'm just thinking, like, to teach him, like, really that really life lessons about how to deal with people, communication styles, because y'all help with that as well, too, right?
8: Yes. So SEL is one big thing that we're implementing in our new diploma. So the social emotional learning and the soft skills, that's the biggest thing, because a lot of them don't have soft skills. They don't know how to control their emotions. We don't have conflict resolution tactics already put into our lives. So that's huge, huge thing for especially the kids. And we like to think about the recidivism rate as well when we're working with our kids from the family court systems. What are ways that we can intervene to stop them from going back into the same situation?
7: Yeah. Now, so what does a day look like for a student?
8: So in the mornings, they come in for their morning check-ins. We kind of see where everyone is. We might have a word of the day or the word of the week that we're talking about. Like yesterday, we did a cool little psychology thing.
7: Okay.
8: So
7: okay.
8: We showed them the psychology video about attentiveness, selective attention. So basically where you might... there's something going on that you're looking at or mm-hmm. you're doing, like in the activity that we're throwing a ball. You're throwing a ball to the person with the same color shirt as you, but then there's like a monkey that walks through and no one notices it because,
7: I remember that was a video, yeah.
8: Because yeah. You're selectively looking at or dealing with the one thing that you were supposed to be looking at.
7: Right.
8: So things like that to get their brain going, to make them think.
7: Mm-hmm.
8: So we do that in the morning.
7: Who came up with that? You must have came up with that one.
8: No, actually, our assistant, Miss Ariana, came up with that mm-hmm. morning.
7: Yeah.
8: So that was actually great because it was like a thing that I was like, oh, I would have come up with that. Yeah. I would have actually thought of that, but... So, yes, and so those things are great because it's something that they're not used to.
7: Yeah. So how do you keep the kids' attention, like, you know, really focused on?
8: Okay, so...
7: And keep them coming, like, on a regular basis, yeah.
8: Well, pretty much after they come in the mornings, they'll go into the classroom. We give them their classroom assignments or whatever assignments they have to work on for the day. We allow them to use their headphones. They can listen to their music while they're working. As long as you know they're quiet and staying on task,
7: mm-hmm.
8: we make sure that we're keeping up with their where they are every day. And we just stay on them.
7: Yeah.
8: And honestly, that's what they like.
7: Yeah.
8: They like to see that we're on top of them because if we're on top of them, then mm-hmm. that means that... oh, they care.
7: Yeah.
8: They care.
7: Yeah.
8: And so it keeps them coming.
7: So like, the education is similar, like math, English, you know,
8: yes.
7: science.
8: So and then, all Alabama State requirements are mm-hmm. the same as our occupational workforce diploma.
7: Yeah.
8: Yep.
7: And then do they pick and choose, like, what section of, like, if they want to do HVAC, automotive, hair care? How does that work?
8: They get to choose the trade that they want to go
7: okay.
8: into.
7: Now, yes. do they... Because sometimes, you know, maybe I'm just going back to, like, when
8: yeah.
7: I was, I feel so old. You're kind of doing, like, an assessment and mm-hmm. just kind of see where you might be best suited at. Is that something, do y'all do that as
8: yes,
7: well, too?
8: So the assessment that we use is called the O-Net Explorer.
7: Mm-hmm.
8: And that pretty much tells, like, where your strong suits are.
7: Right.
8: So they go in, do that assessment, and we kind of keep that on file. And it changes, too. So
7: yeah.
8: from the beginning of the program to where they are now might not be the same.
7: Yeah, so even if they, let's say, they say, oh, I really want to do HVAC, and then they get into it, and then say, I'm not really, you know, I don't really want to continue doing this. I like to do, I don't know, construction.
8: Well, in that case, they'll always have construction. So just to clarify,
7: okay.
8: all students will get the NCCER no matter what.
7: Okay.
8: All students will end up with that certification. Anything outside of that is considered a construction plus certification. So something outside of what we typically will offer.
7: And then how long does this program last from start to, I guess, completion?
8: I would say about 9 months, but
7: okay.
8: it's self-paced.
7: Okay.
8: So I don't like to put a time on it because
7: right.
8: it's self-paced.
7: Okay.
8: Every student comes in with their own individual career plan, own individual education plan.
7: So if I came up in there and be like, hey, look, I'm going to be here for like 5 years. Then.
8: Well, I wouldn't allow that, however.
7: That's just me.
8: You need to make it to the next graduation. You need to make it to graduation for sure.
7: Right. You ain't going to be no 50-year student
8: yeah.
7: up here unless you're working here. But that's pretty cool. So you kind of work on your pay. So the program is roughly 9 months, but
8: yes.
7: but it can go maybe like
8: a
7: year or 12 months or whatever.
8: Students have graduated from the program. We have a year of follow up. And what that
7: okay.
8: looks like is if we check in with students every quarter, if you need a job or if you've lost your job or if you're looking for something better than where you're at now, you've gotten a little bit more experience. If you want to enroll into school, if there are any barriers that might have not presented itself before
7: mm-hmm.
8: that have popped up because, you know, life,
7: yeah.
8: things happen
7: yeah.
8: all the time. We help eliminate those barriers as well.
7: Now, what about, like, okay, so let's say after they graduate, can they come back and do another program? Or you
8: cannot.
7: Okay.
8: Yeah, you
7: All
8: cannot.
7: Right.
8: Well, during follow-up, you can do other certifications,
7: mm-hmm.
8: but you can't per se Recomplete the program.
7: Okay. But you can get recertified in something else.
8: Yeah.
7: And, you know, but the main ones, the OSHA and then.
8: And the NCCR.
7: Yeah,
8: and
7: then, I don't know the abbreviation of that. I'll let you say that part. I'm going to screw that one up. I already know.
8: Listen, it's so many acronyms.
7: Yeah, it's so many. Yeah, it's almost like I work for the government.
8: Technically.
7: I'm just saying, government loves to have like acronyms for something.
8: I mean, funny enough, it's funded by the Department of Labor.
7: Well, there's that whole thing about that as well too. So this is really cool. And then after graduation, you have the year, and then how do y'all help them with the college? So you help them like fill out the application, and how's that?
8: Because I'm new to Build Up, we're going to be building out what that looks like for Youth Build Up. Previously, what I did in other programs was I would, around February, get with the students that I have already identified they would like to go to college, and then we start filling out. So we do college tours. We're taking them to see these schools. I actually have three of my old kids that just moved into Alabama State.
7: Congratulations. Awesome.
8: Yes, so that's been really great to see them wanting to do something different. Then I had two students that went to Grand Canyon University online. So we're taking them to the schools, letting them see the schools. And then once they decide, we allow them to decide. They have full autonomy. This is your thing. You tell me which schools you want to look at. What are you interested in? What do you want to do? And then we just go from there. We've helped them fill out the FAFSA, because that's always a really big thing. Everybody argues with their parents like during FAFSA time. That's always like the most stressful. Like, what's the password? I can't get in it. That's not the right thing. It's always crazy.
7: You got me thinking about all that stuff, man.
8: Listen, that's real PTSD right there.
7: I need your W-2. How much money did you make?
8: Okay, so the great thing is now you don't have to put in your information. It automatically pulls it once you put your social in. So it's so much easier now.
7: Yeah, so much easier. They'll see me when as soon as I put mine in, they'll be like, no.
8: When I say, actually, get off here.
7: Have you looked at the military?
8: And so that's an option as well. So getting them into the military. And I think a new thing that I want to implement at Youth Build Up as the new Dean of Instruction is having a National College Decision Day, because that is like the biggest thing to make them feel celebrated, to let them know like, hey, we see you. We're here to support you.
7: Now, it doesn't mean if it's like a 4-year or HBCU.
8: Yeah, it doesn't matter. It's their choice.
7: Go
8: where you're going to be comfortable, because you have to do the work. You have to be the one that's living there. And that's going to be your experience. So own your experience. Now, and that's what I try to tell them in everything. Own your experience.
7: Now with the internships, because you know, you got kids that are like 16 years old. So how does that work when it comes to them being young and then too young to really do internships, I guess?
8: You can still do internships. Internships don't really have an age limit. It's more so of getting into the actual job.
7: I sound so old, because like, you know, when you think of like, you know, when I was like young, you know, you had to be, it was like 15.
8: Yeah, well, they're normalizing more of the high school students going into internships, because we're pushing students to get into the workforce more.
7: That's awesome.
8: So now it's not really like a stigma against like, oh, like, why is this like kid in here?
7: It's more acceptable. Yeah, that's pretty cool.
8: Absolutely.
7: And then it's good that you start them young to really get that get into the routine and really understand like this. Now you understand why.
8: And you have to think, the entry level jobs are like, you need to have 10 years of experience.
7: But that doesn't
8: And it's like, I just got a job.
7: What are you talking about?
8: They say, hey, I'm being the assistant. Like, I'm not even doing any work.
7: I'm just filing papers. Like, what are you talking about?
8: Yeah, so that definitely helps combat that, because they have experience when they go into the internships or even job shadow. So going to job shadow with people that are doctors, that are dentists, to see like, okay, is this something that I would really want to do, or is this something that I think I want to do, or maybe I want to do a different position, but in the same profession.
7: Yeah, I learned real quick. Dentistry was not my.
8: It's a lot of school. It's a commitment.
7: No, it is. That's me. I'm not just discouraging anybody. Look.
8: If you want to be a dentist, do that.
7: You know, construction. Do that. What does my auntie say? Do you, boo? That's what my auntie be saying. But now, can you stay a little bit longer? Okay. All right. You shook your head like, nobody can really hear. All right. Okay. So we're gonna take. Hey. Well. All right. So we're gonna continue this conversation on the other side. You're listening to Birmingham Today.
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2: All right, welcome back to Birmingham Today. AJ got Tam Tucker. She is the Youth Build-Up Dean of Instructions. So we've been just talking about the youth program will build up Birmingham in Titusville. Let's make sure I just kind of put that in there. Just I don't want nobody talking about, you said it wrong. I'm just saying what I was told. So I love that you're starting to see a lot more schools that are kind of catering to this style. And I don't really like to say it's for at the youth, because it doesn't have to be just for at the youth, right? I mean, at youth risk kids, right? It could be for kids that just want to have a, I don't know. I see, I'm saying it wrong. See,
3: yeah, look, and I was going to let you finish.
2: Yeah,
3: okay,
2: finish.
3: Listen. So it's they call them at risk youth.
2: Okay, I said
3: look,
2: it backwards.
3: You know, yeah,
2: at youth risk. But
3: yeah,
2: I mean,
3: you know
2: what I'm saying.
3: Close enough.
2: Yeah. Look, I talk for a living. So
3: no,
2: you know.
3: It's not for just at risk youth. We actually sometimes have students that already have their high school diplomas, but they just don't know what they want to do next.
2: Okay.
3: And that's great because
2: right.
3: Come to us. We're going to help you figure out what you need to do next.
2: Yeah.
3: Whether that's going into a job, going into college. They also have a home ownership program. I'm not as abreast to that information, but I know that it exists, and
2: yeah.
3: We help students get into homes.
2: Yeah, we've
3: and
2: had,
3: build up.
2: Yeah, we have kids. The last time I had someone on, we had talked to one of the
3: right.
2: kids that was going through that part of the program.
3: Exactly. So they build the homes, and then
2: mm-hmm.
3: they get to live in those homes.
2: Yeah.
3: Like,
2: yeah, that's awesome. And they do it from like from start to finish.
3: Exactly.
2: You know, it's almost somewhat similar to Habitat for Humanity in a way. But this one is really cool because like these kids that have challenges going on in their life, whether it's at home or whatever it may be, and just giving them that alternative and being like, okay. We want to invest in you. We still believe in you. We understand, like, we get it. You know, you made some mistakes in your life, but you don't have to continue to be a product of that. You can make a difference in your life if you're willing to do the work. That
3: right.
2: means getting up in the morning.
3: Being on time.
2: Being on time.
3: Dressing appropriately.
2: Dressing appropriately.
3: Coming with a great attitude.
2: Yeah, not like me, who just came in here with some sweatpants and a t-shirt, you know. you got to be professional.
3: Yeah, you know,
2: because
3: prepare for the day.
2: Right, because when you do those things, it you start really appreciating the work that you are accomplishing.
3: Like, and if you continue to do it, it
2: mm-hmm.
3: becomes habit. It doesn't seem like a task.
2: Right.
3: It becomes a part of your living.
2: Yeah, and
3: yeah.
2: You're doing something that you could be proud of. And then you got people that are behind you that is rooting for you, that's cheering you on, that's encouraging you.
3: Absolutely.
2: That's building you up, you know. I was gonna tie it in somehow. And just really just giving you those skills that otherwise you probably wouldn't know. And or if you did know, it's going to take you years. And then you're already having to feel like you got to play catch up. And who wants to really do that? Like stressing yourself out. I'm already bald. I ain't trying to sit here and try to regrow everything. You know what I'm saying? Like I ain't trying to do all that. But this is an opportunity for kids to really even try something different. You know, maybe there is a skill. And I bring this up because some of these kids, or I'm going to say some of these kids, but just some people, if they just take some of that focus that they did out in the streets, right? And turn that into something like positive, man, just the success that they would have.
3: Absolutely.
2: Because I'll listen to some
3: of
2: these stories.
3: They're innovative in the wrong ways.
2: Like,
3: they're innovative in all the wrong ways.
2: I'm like, how did you think of that?
3: Right. So redirectioning that innovative.
2: Yes. Yes.
3: Yeah.
2: Redirecting that and
3: for
2: using
3: sure.
2: that for good, you know? And it's amazing, like.
3: But you see that, what you just said?
2: Mm-hmm.
3: Using it for good. And
2: mm-hmm.
3: I think sometimes we have to pull ourselves away from how we were raised. And
2: mm.
3: how do we define good?
2: Well, true.
3: If you lived a certain type
2: sociology.
3: Of way.
2: Look, that's that sociology right there.
3: If you lived a certain, but listen, if you lived a certain
2: yes,
3: type of way,
2: mm-hmm.
3: how do you define good? It's like, how do you define success? How do you define wealth? Like, to me, wealth means leisure time, because
2: mm-hmm.
3: if I'm wealthy, I know that I have leisure time to do things that I like.
2: Right.
3: And I'm not thinking about making money in my spare time.
2: Right.
3: Like, you have to think about, like, how are we defining all of these things? So for them, good can mean I had somewhere to live last night. I had some food. Mm-hmm. That's good.
2: Yeah.
3: That's good to me.
2: Yeah.
3: Like, they don't think about consequences. They're not thinking about longevity.
2: Right.
3: So it's like, what is the, what, like, how do we define that?
2: And so I think
3: that's where we come from.
2: Right.
3: And we come in and we redefine what's good for them.
2: Mm-hmm.
3: Like, what does good mean to you? What does success mean to you?
2: Right.
3: And so that's
2: it doesn't mean that you're
3: going
2: to have the big, it doesn't mean that you have the, I mean, it's nice to have like the big house and the nice car and all that stuff, which is good. Everybody, yeah, you know. But yes, if you can lay your head down, and that's just me, I'm going to just use my, like, if I can lay my head down and be proud about everything I did and I accomplished that day, that's successful.
3: Exactly. Because it might not be big to someone else.
2: Right.
3: But that might be your winning ticket.
2: Yeah. I'm patting myself in the back. I'm over here like, shoot, I'm finna go out here and celebrate.
3: Exactly.
2: Because I'm proud that, you know, I set my mind on a goal and I say, you know what? I'm going to achieve it. Even if it was just a couple of steps towards it. It may not be the full goal, but at least I faced it. I at least went in the right path, in the right direction, and I did it.
3: Exactly.
2: And a lot of times, you know, and we're going to stick to that 16 and 24 age, because that's what you guys are focusing on. That's a lot of those, that's that heart, that's that crux right there, where you're still young, but you're still old. You're getting older, and you're really trying to figure out, like, okay, what's next for me? And if you don't have that support system at home, or everything around you is just negative, negative, negative, and, you know, you kind of start succumbing to all that. It's like, I know there's something better for me.
3: Right.
2: And sometimes you don't know where to start. And sometimes you start by asking the wrong people the wrong questions. But it really turns into, you know, finally someone sitting down with you and saying, hey, try this, you know, and at least point you in some that right direction, you know, and then you start filling in those gaps. And I love what you guys are doing, because that's what you guys are doing is showing these kids like these skills, these opportunities for them to really have a fresh start.
3: Exactly. And this also brings me to talk about like community development.
2: Mm-hmm.
3: Of how the work that the school does and the programs that we have, how do they affect the community?
2: Mm-hmm.
3: The more we change these kids, the more we can change our communities.
2: Yeah.
3: Because we're putting this product back into the community, and it's a good product, you know, based off our definition of what we think good is.
2: Right. Yeah.
3: Hoping that it'll change the trajectory of how we view our neighborhoods, how we treat our neighborhoods, how they might be able to influence other people to change the way that they view their neighborhoods.
2: Yeah.
3: And so I think that's a big thing too, because it's not just that the kids don't know or they just don't have support. It's that the community might not have support.
2: Yeah. And a lot of times the community don't really understand, like, they may just see that kid and just assume, just because, you know, yeah, he's got in trouble, or, you know, he's done this and that, and mm-hmm. he has a reputation. But they don't understand the history behind the child. They don't understand the story.
3: We just jump to labels.
2: Right. You know, and then it's like, you already brushed this kid off. And now this kid's not even feeling like he's not wanted, or he or she's not wanted in the community that they grew up in. But you don't understand their story. They don't understand their struggle.
3: Yeah.
2: And this is a great way for the community to really invest in schools like Build Up, to be like, okay, I see what you guys are doing, and I want to be a part of that. I want to see the success of this child who had troubles in the past. And now I'm actually having a conversation with this child and seeing, like, okay, now I understand what they were going through. And now I can be a helpful support system for them as well, too, because it takes a community.
3: Exactly. And that's why the case management piece is so vital for our program.
2: Mm-hmm.
3: Because it might be housing instability, no transportation. It might be no food in the house. There might be, and if you're hungry, how can you work?
2: I mean, I work radio.
3: I mean, or, you know, if you're at home and you can't get sleep because there's like violence in the household, you've been up all night, you come to school, and then like I'm like fussing them like, hey, while your head down. But it's like they know like, hey, come talk to me. Let me know what's going on. And then we can accommodate you from that point.
2: Yeah. Now, how do you build trust with kids that feel like, you know, they're so closed in? How you break those, you know, those barriers now?
3: Okay. So about a year ago, I had a student and she literally came in. She was like, I'm not going to talk to y'all. I'm just here because my mama told me I had to be here. I'm not finna be friends with nobody. I don't like y'all. Mind you, just met her first day. I was like, oh.
2: Okay.
3: So it really just took me sometimes doing one-on-ones. Like, hey, how you doing? Checking in. What you got going on? Or if something happens, like, hey, how you doing? Checking in. What you have going on?
2: Yeah.
3: Not really forcing the relationship, but allowing her to feel comfortable enough around me. And then making sure the atmosphere is welcoming always. Because if they don't feel welcomed in your energy, then it's never going to get to a point where they're going to let their guard down.
2: Yeah.
3: And for them, it's like, everybody's disappointed me.
2: Yeah.
3: So not more so of just trying to correct all the wrongs everyone else has done, but letting them know that, hey, you can depend on me, but you have to depend on yourself as well.
2: Yeah.
3: And so she ended up being one of my better students. She graduated her high school diploma. She's actually one of my students that's at Alabama State now.
2: That's awesome.
3: And so it complete turnaround.
2: But how does that feel?
3: Like, complete. It feels great.
2: Yeah.
3: It feels great, actually.
2: Yeah, I bet it does.
3: Yeah.
2: I mean, to see that. Because here she is with a hardened shell, and she already tried to set these ground rules, these boundaries.
3: Right, look, about, just like, first moment she walked in, like, I was like, well, hey, how are you? What's your name?
2: Right. Like, do you strategize, like, how do you approach that? I mean, or do you just kind of, do you assess, you know?
3: So I assess, honestly, just with my personality that I have, I'm not easily offended. So when they are having their moments, I'll allow them to have their moments. And I'm like, hey, okay, so you ready to talk?
2: That's that mama side coming out.
3: Are you ready to talk? Okay, so now that we've gotten that out, so where are we going to go from here? Because I tell them, it's okay to feel whatever you're feeling.
2: Yeah.
3: Especially when they're first coming into us. Feel whatever you're feeling, and then we have to figure out where we're going to go next.
2: Yeah.
3: Like, you feel this type of way in this moment. That moment has come and it's gone.
2: Yeah.
3: So what's next?
2: Well, and I think too, what it does, it shows them that one, you're not judging them.
3: Right. Like it's okay. Like, go ahead. Look,
2: you're human.
3: And I don't stop them either.
2: Right.
3: So I don't stop them. Like, she was having her moment. Like, hey, okay.
2: Yeah. And I think that's where we talk about previously we talked about the community not understanding, but also too when you're dealing with the kids. Understanding, like, let them have that moment of, like, get that out of their system without judging. And then when they're done, be like, okay, so I'm still here.
3: Yeah. Right. Literally.
2: I'm not scared. Like, I'm here with you. So,
3: and then when they see that, they're like, okay, must be crazy too.
2: Like, she over here, like laughing with me. But also, you really taking the time out to understand them and to show, like, I care about what you're feeling and what you're dealing with, and I'm here for you. And I think that's so, so important for the youth. And I commend you for doing
3: that. And then the other thing that I've grown to notice with working with this program for so long is parental support.
2: Yeah.
3: Because sometimes I know we're so quick to blame the parents. Like, hey, mom, you have to do better at X, Y, and Z. And sometimes they don't know.
2: Right.
3: Sometimes... Because, I mean, there's no playbook for being a parent.
2: Yeah.
3: Like, there isn't. I have a one-year-old, and he surprises me every day.
2: Trust me, I know.
3: I'm like, oh,
2: boy,
3: that's
2: girl.
3: New. A boy.
2: Oh, yeah. And he wants to. Oh, it's just going to get started.
3: Yeah. And he surprises me. He just started daycare, and he's new words, everything. So
2: wait till he starts jumping on you out of the blue.
3: Oh, he does. Like, on his playground. Yeah.
2: He'd be like, what are you doing?
3: Yeah.
2: Yeah.
3: And so the parents sometimes don't know. And because of that, I think that having resources for parental support is important.
2: Mm-hmm.
3: Because it's easy for us to send them back home after we've poured so much into them and we have groomed them to be a certain type of way. And then all of that's not being reinforced in the home.
2: Yeah.
3: But not because they don't want to. But because they also don't have those same skills.
2: Yeah. Well, I mean, too, like, I'm a firm believer in communication, right? And understanding people's communication styles. And I think to kind of piggyback what you're saying is understanding Cause, okay, so like I have kids, and when the school, you go up to the school, sometimes the breakdown of communication from teacher to teacher to
3: a little different.
2: It's like, and then you're sitting here like you're kind of confused, like what is going on, and then no one's really giving you that fair assessment, like, hey, this is what's going on with your student, so the parent can truly be more involved. Now I get it, we live a very busy, you know, life, you know, but sometimes we just need to know or understand, like, what is going on with our child. And so we can better do it at home. Like you said, like, a lot of times the parents just don't know. They don't know how to.
3: Right.
2: And sometimes the kid don't know how to express themselves. Or maybe they don't know how to trust the parents to believe that their parents are not going to judge. You know, and there's a catch-22 with everything.
3: Right.
2: So how do you get the parents to feel more welcoming and involved? I know you just really kind of, you know, started there, but like, yeah. What are some of the things and tools that you've used before, or even within yourself? You know,
3: yeah.
2: Like,
3: how so do you... before, what I tried to do is during orientation, there's separate orientation. So the students will have orientation, and then on the first day, I orientate the parents.
2: Mm-hmm.
3: And that I've seen that's helped a lot. So it's kind of easy when you're in a big room and then it's like everybody in there and the kids are in there too. And then no one's talking, no one's asking questions, but people actually have questions.
2: Yeah.
3: People actually have things that they want to ask or say. And in the small group, it's been better.
2: Right.
3: So parents are able to kind of peer support each other is what I've seen.
2: Mm-hmm.
3: So they're in there talking amongst each other because like the same activities, kind of with a twist, is the same activities I use for the parents that the students are doing.
2: Yeah.
3: Because, of course, across the board, they're the same, doing the same purpose. And also, the parents have my number.
2: Mm-hmm.
3: As soon as orientation ends, you have my number, you have my email. These are the times that you can call. If it's an emergency, call outside of those hours, but you need to send a text first.
2: There's that look again.
3: Need to send a text first, but if it's an emergency.
2: Right.
3: So just keeping an open line of communication. And then when things happen, like, or if their student has having issues, I don't allow the parent to come ask me about the issues. I'm telling them about the issues before they even get to them.
2: No.
3: So it's not like a surprise. And that's worked because it builds the trust. Like, okay, Miss Tam, I know she's going to handle it. Like,
2: no.
3: I know she's going to let me know if something's going on or if the student's having issues in any way. So that's definitely helped. And then when resources arise, like for some of my community partners, like if they have parents in classes, then I'll share like, hey, here's some classes if you're interested, and just send it out to like all the parents.
2: Mm-hmm.
3: So that also if they want to do something different because they have kids that might be younger.
2: Right.
3: So and it's very essential when they have younger kids to try to do some parents in classes because maybe you made some mistakes before that you don't want to repeat.
2: Right. Now, what the hours for schooling, what is the hours?
3: Okay, so the students are there from 9 to 3.

0: I just started.
1: Good answer. That's that. That's that political answer right there. That's that political. I was playing. I'm putting you on the spot. I'm sorry. I'm sorry. I didn't mean to do that. But no, that's pretty cool. And so you said 9 to 3.
0: Mm-hmm.
1: And then providing the transportation for the students to get there, and then transportation back home.
0: Right.
1: Yeah.
0: And then if they have to go to interviews, if they're going to job shadowing placements, our job development team will make sure that they get to those places.
1: Oh, nice. Now, okay. Well, I'm glad you did that, because I remember when I was all right, so when your resume is really started, was like a thing for people to have to do. I remember.
0: Well, that's still a thing. We
1: I'm saying we have
0: a job development portfolio that our students leave with.
1: Oh, no, that's good. I'm just saying, like, when I was their age. And I was someone who always liked to crack jokes, obviously, hence some reason why I'm in the field I'm in now. But so at the church I was at, we did a crash course on interviewing skills, and you know, we had to do a resume and a cover letter. Now, the worst that you ever do and give a young adult is pizza while having them do a resume, because this wasn't like on the computer.
0: This is on the paper. This is writing.
1: You're showing
0: down.
1: Your age. Oh, stop. Yeah, I am.
0: I hope it wasn't a typewriter too.
1: So I'm writing, and instead of me just having like the clean sheet of paper, it was like grease all on my paper. It was bad. It was bad. Obviously, I didn't get the job. No.
0: What I say? Just try again.
1: Yeah. This is before you had to do like, you know, the typing and all that other stuff. But yeah, that is awesome. So again, for people that want to get more information about Build Up and the youth Build Up, right, and just get more information about. The school, where can they go?
0: Okay, they can go online at buildup.org/youthbuild.
1: Okay. And if people want to do, like, when is the next, like, I guess you want to say orientation?
0: Orientation begins October 5th, but they'll need to go online, fill out that intake form, and then we'll call them in from someone from our staff.
1: Right, and what are some of the requirements?
0: You have to be between the ages of 16 and 24, out of school youth, so you can't be currently enrolled in any other high school or any other school.
1: Okay.
0: And then just have a need.
1: Okay. Oh, man, I know we always talk about we got to do something for the kids. And we got to just give them, all they need is an opportunity, right? And this is that opportunity for the kids, for them to really make a difference in their life. To build up their life, to refresh, restart, whatever the word you want to use, to make a difference, and you know, with the support from the community, and all that, that is one of those things that is just so important. And so I encourage people to go to buildup.org/youthbuild to fill out that application. And you know, look, this is a program that, you know, the kids, and nothing's coming out of pocket, you know, it's opportunity for the kids and young adults to get into the workforce and to really start building and growing, and just making a difference in their life, you know, and yeah, why not? You know, it's not even that in the process, not that long either. You say about like 9 months.
0: Yes.
1: Yeah. And look, if I can just turn back the hands of time, I promise you.
0: Oh, and then I missed this part. So they also receive a stipend while they're in the program. So they'll get a biweekly stipend.
1: Okay.
0: Yes. So we treat it exactly like a job. That's why we call it our occupational workforce diploma.
1: So they clock in, clock out, all that stuff too?
0: Yes, absolutely.
1: Yeah, they have a little time card.
0: Yeah. Well, look, we're old school. Sign in sheet.
1: Oh, not the sign in sheet. Look, they'll be over there talking about, yeah, I got here at 9 o'clock, like on the dock. They'll be in the camera.
0: Well, I'm always standing there in the morning when they get in there anyway, so I know who's there and what time they're there.
1: You can't write
0: anything fake on there.
1: You clock watching. You watching that time. Watching, making sure they come in when they're supposed to come in and all that good stuff. Again, if they want to get more information, please tell me again, where can they go to get more?
0: Buildupwork.com. Oh, Lord. What is the damn website?
1: Buildupwork. Buildup.work.

0: saying it too.
1: I'm looking at it.
0: And you're looking at it. See, it's a tongue twister.
1: It is. buildup.work/youthbill. And then you can find it on social media and all that stuff as well, too.
0: Yes.
1: And all that good stuff. So, damn.
0: Look, it's Jabril, because we were saying it right.
1: Yeah,
0: and
1: we were saying it right.
0: And then he come in, and it's like, can't nobody say buildup.work/youthbill. Like,
1: we got all tongue-tied and all nervous and stuff over here. We already did, like, two interviews and stuff. You know what I'm saying? But no, it's all good. But
0: Tam, I think it was really that. Cause
1: yeah, they kind of threw me off a little bit, too. And I apologize for that. But look, Tam, I really appreciate it. Look, and if you want to come back anytime, talk about more about what you got going on at Youth Build, please come on back to Birmingham
0: today.
1: Well,
0: thank you so much for the opportunity.
1: Yes. And she did, like Jabril, she did give me that that mama look. She gave me that a couple of times during the interview. Yeah. Especially when I said, hey, can you stay a little bit longer? She was like, what? I ain't said I was supposed to say. Like, why can't I say no more? Hey, look, you did. All right, well, Tam, well, thank you for being here on Birmingham Today.
0: No, thank you.
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6: We're on radio. He's Eric Cronin. I'm Gary McNamara. By the way, when they talk about college loans to Eric, and it's like, well, these are young kids. When I was 18, as I've always said, I took out, and this goes back a long time ago, I did not want to go into debt when I went to college. That's why I worked probably 55 hours a week. I worked two separate jobs and went to college full time.
7: Yeah.
6: I didn't want to get into debt, but I got offered $1,000, you know, $1,000 student loan the first year. And I go, I don't want to take it. My dad goes, no, take it. Why? He says, you don't have to pay interest on it until like 9 months after you're out of college. If you pay the whole $100,000, that's what they had today, $1,000 off, you don't have to pay any interest. So I sat there, banked that, put it in interest bearing accounts for 4 years, collected the interest, and then paid it off at the end. That was my philosophy of debt, even at 18.
7: Yeah.
6: You know, I did not want it. And so, you know, it's a different culture today.
7: One of my granddaughters, actually the three oldest granddaughters are all working and going to college at the same time, right? And so two of them are working, it's roughly 30 hours a week, but it's enough, right? Especially in going through college. And one of them is working more than 30 hours a week because she got a great job bartending. She works at one of these movie places that is also serves food and drinks, right? And she loves bartending. And then she said to me, and it's funny because we were kind of on an outing, me and her, and she says to me, yeah, she goes, I'm making so much money bartending, I'm thinking about quitting college. And she just stopped waiting for me to look over and go, huh? What? You're going to what? And then she started giggling. But you know,

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4: ABC News. I'm Brian Clark. The 60-day window the U.S. and Iran agreed to in their memorandum of understanding expires today with no sign of a deal to end the war. Additionally, Iran's foreign ministry says that time frame's irrelevant because the nuclear talks never began. President Trump said Sunday that South Korea declined to join the U.S. war against Iran in his post that announced the U.S. is scaling down its participation in joint military exercises in South Korea. His main reason cited his very good relationship, as he put it, with North Korea's Kim Jong-un.
5: The two leaders held three summits in Trump's first term, but they produced no nuclear deal, and the North has only expanded its arsenal since. But today's North Korea is far more entangled abroad. It has long supplied missile technology to Iran and has sent troops to fight for Russia in Ukraine.
4: To ABC's Karen Hwan, Washington, Hollywood's mourning the death of actress Hayden Panettiere. The former child star died in South Carolina Sunday, 5 days before her 37th birthday.
6: Beginning as a child star with a long career in both TV on shows like Heroes in Nashville and in movies like Remember the Titans, Hayden Panettiere had long struggled with addiction. She said she was first introduced to drugs at 16, and in a recent memoir, she talked candidly about her struggles with postpartum depression, telling the women of The View,
7: I could not get myself out of the mud. I was just so stuck.
6: Hayden Panettiere leaves behind a daughter born in 2014 with her ex-fiance, Ukrainian boxer Vladimir Klitschko. She would have been 37 on Friday. Sherry Preston, ABC News.
4: Record flooding in Indiana's blamed for 7 deaths since Tuesday. The rains were easing, but there's still extensive damage, including at Frank Gounder's furniture workshop.
8: The worst part is everything that I have finished ready is ruined, you know, so all that stuff's going to be trash, and it was a waste of my time and supplies. And
4: you're listening to ABC News.
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10: Next month marks 30 years since the murder of Tupac Shakur. Today, the trial begins with the man for the man charged with his death. Prosecutors allege that Dwayne Keith Davis, a.k.a. Keefy D., planned the drive-by shooting and provided the gun, as he stated in a tell-all book. Davis, though, has pleaded not guilty, saying that he lied to sell books. ABC legal contributor Bernarda Villalona says the book will be key prosecution evidence.
11: Once he gets arrested is now when he's like, I have nothing to do with this book. So laying that out for the jury, I think, is going to make the huge difference for this prosecution.
10: Madison Square Garden is defending its facial recognition scans that track people inside the arena and at the MSG-owned Radio City Music Hall.
12: In a statement, MSG says people have been recognizing each other's faces since the beginning of time. We just do it electronically. It was turned off for Taylor Swift's wedding, notes Michelle Dahl with the Surveillance Technology Oversight Project.
13: Clearly, this technology is not actually that necessary for security.
12: New York City Council member Shahana Hanif says MSG tracked a trans woman minute by minute around the arena because they didn't want her on the Jumbotron. Wayne Cabot, ABC News.
10: Police have a 19-year-old in custody after the weekend shooting at Virginia State University that left five people hurt, but they now say they're looking for more people who fired guns as they try to determine if those people fired in self-defense. I'm Brian Clark, ABC News.
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29: This is your roving reporter, and today I'm talking with an average American.
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29: Tell me, sir, who do average Americans call when they're planning their retirement?
30: I call David Ernest.
29: The money man with the money plan.
30: That's him, Herbert.
29: Toll free at 833-596-7233.
30: And those last four digits spell out the word safe.
29: And don't forget David's website at retirewithernest.com.
30: That's right, man.
29: Now, we mentioned average Americans and above average Americans. I guess calling David Ernest would be something above average Americans do.
30: Oh, indubitably, man.
29: Can you tell me something that below average Americans do?
30: Well, according to research and my own personal experience,
29: yes,
30: below average Americans become roving reporters. Touche, my friend. Touche. Oh, Morticia, I love it when you speak French.
29: Knock it off, smart boy.
0: In this busy world in which we live, do you sometimes let things slip your mind?
1: Yes.
0: And when that happens, do people get sore at you?
1: That sounds about right.
0: Do they yell?
1: Why, you...
0: scream? Rant and rave?
2: That knuckle-dragging son of a...
0: Well, Bumco has something new for you.
3: Wow!
0: It's the Fauci Fob. It looks just like that little remote control for your car. But when you push the button, you hear...
4: I respectfully decline to answer based upon my rights under the Fifth Amendment.
0: It works great at home.
3: Honey, did you take out the trash?
4: I respectfully decline to answer based upon my rights under the Fifth Amendment.
0: At the office.
30: Johnson, where's that report?
4: I respectfully decline to answer based upon my rights under the Fifth Amendment.
0: And back at home again.
3: Why didn't you pick up my mother from the airport?
4: I respectfully decline to answer.
0: Don't wait for an act of Congress. Get yours today. The Fauci Fob from Bumco.
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5: Welcome to the Health and Wealth Show. And yeah, you hear that music. It's ladies' night. And I think we need to start a thing called the Ladies of the Health and Wealth Show.
6: I like that idea.
5: And here's one of them right here. It's Chauffeur Sarah.
6: Hey, Rusty. It's good to be on with you again.
5: It's good to be here. As I always say, it's better to be seen than to be viewed. people at the funeral home love that. They always laugh when I tell them that. How are you?
6: I'm doing well.
5: And let's say, I guess you're either over at the office or getting ready to get over to the office to take care of some stuff over there. But what's going on in Chauffeur Sarah's life today, other than handling some great accounts for
6: that's Ernest right. Financial? Mm-hmm. Well, my kids all started school yesterday, so we're still kind of in that new morning routine of everybody getting where they got to be and getting all the supplies for everybody every day and lunches and all that kind of stuff. But it's good, just busy.
5: Yeah, I tell you, I remember when we used to get back to school, you had to go out and get the new clothes, and you always had to have a new pair of jeans. Of course, back when I was younger, jeans were pretty much indestructible, so you didn't have to just go get a new pair if you didn't want to. But I know a lot goes into it, especially for the parents, because they've got to go get all the stuff. The kids come home and tell you what they need, and then you have to track it down. Are they still giving out a list of the stuff that you need?
6: They are for the younger grades, like all the way through the junior high, but I've got one in high school, and there was no list for him. And I said, what do you need? He's like, honestly, I don't really know. So I'm just going to go and get a couple of things I think he needs. You know, they can share a folder with different classes. So, he's kind of old enough where he'll tell me, you know. Yeah.
5: I think if you get on up in the high school, you pretty much just have to show up.
6: Yeah, you show up and you do whatever's in that syllabus. You know, you follow that guide they give you early on.
5: Have to pay attention and be there and at least act like you care about your being there. Of course, when I was in high school, I don't know how it worked out, but I had enough credits when I went into my senior year. I didn't even have to be there, but I had to be there. They wouldn't let me not come because I had to be there. And I think I got out of school like at 11 or 1130. So nice. I would just show up and hang around the library. And then sometimes I'd go eat lunch. If I had to work, I'd go to work. Or if I had to go fishing, I had to go fishing, whichever was more important that day.
6: Yeah.
5: And speaking of important, I was just sitting around here thinking about things we could talk about. And it's important to make sure that you have got a plan. And that's what you folks over at Ernest Financial offer, is a plan. But you have to know what the people want. Somebody walks in and they tell you they want to be able to retire by the time they're 50 or 55. You've got to talk to them and see, well, how are you going to do that? How are we going to make that happen?
6: Exactly. Some people think, oh, we're getting closer to retirement age. We've waited too long. Well, it's never too late to start making a plan, even a few years before.
5: There you go. What is the ideal time to start planning for your retirement?
6: Honestly, I think the earlier the best. I mean, I think your first job for sure. I mean, even if it's just a part-time job working at the grocery store, you start putting a certain percentage away every pay period. The thing is you're not going to realize it if it's not in that account, you know, for you to spend, you know, and it can start small. It doesn't have to be some big percentage. It can be a little bit, you know, even 4% is going to add up over a decade and grow. But it never is too late to start putting more away. You know, I even just a year or so ago upped my percentage a very good bit per pay period, and it made a huge difference for me. I didn't notice it at the time. It's kind of a slow process, you know, so I try not to really look at it every week like some people do. But yeah, it's never too early for sure. And it's never too late. The day is now to make a change.
29: Are you a big country music fan?
6: I like the old school stuff better than the new stuff. Like the 90s country. I love some 90s country, but the new stuff, it just depends on what it is.
5: I don't even know what's on the radio now. I was just talking to my mom a little while ago, and I said, I don't even know what they're playing on the radio now. But that's a whole nother show right there. But Travis Tritt, do you remember him?
6: Oh, yeah.
5: Travis Tritt had a song out called 10 Foot Tall and Bulletproof. I think it might have been 10 Feet Tall and Bulletproof. But anyhow, you're 16, 17 years old. You are 10 feet tall and bulletproof. You're never going to get old. You ain't got nothing to worry about. You're working at the grocery store. And fellas, you know, you got your car. You're bagging some groceries. You get your paycheck. And you and your girlfriend go out on Saturday night. You know, life. And you're not thinking about that kind of thing.
6: Right.
5: Retirement is what I'm thinking about. And you'll find as you get older, time starts moving faster. And before you know it, you're sitting there looking retirement dead in the face, and you're wondering, did I plan? Did I plan well? Well, if you got that question on your mind and you're probably, let's say, 20, 25 years old, you're sobering up from your youth, I guess is what I'm trying to say. You do realize, yeah, I'm going to look like those old people over there. And am I going to be ready?
6: Yeah, it is hard. It's hard to think that far ahead, you know?
5: Yeah. And I know you know a phone number that everybody can call and talk to somebody about this.
6: I do, and it's a toll-free number. It's 833-596-7233, and those last four digits spell the word SAFE, which is what your money will be when you give David Ernest a call.
5: And David's been doing this probably longer than you've been alive, I think.
6: I think at least 40 years, so yes, longer than me.
5: And so you told your age again.
6: No, I didn't. I said longer than me.
5: Oh, okay. Yeah.
6: You liked what I did there, didn't you?
5: So are you running for anything this fall? Kind of deflected that one. But that's something you can't deflect is time, because it does march on. And it's best to step aside and talk to yourself, I guess. You have to say, look, me, you know, we got some serious stuff we got to think about.
6: No, absolutely. And, you know, it's the small changes that show the biggest results. It just takes time. And that's the hard part for so many of us. We're impatient and we want to see it now, you know. But there's still other things you can do, you know, even if you want to make changes even within the next few months or few years, there's changes that you can do that some people don't even know about or realize that they could have the option of doing that can really be a game changer and add a good bit more to whatever their retirement may be.
5: And as we said earlier, time marches on. I think if I could get some government money, you know, get a grant and work on my time machine, I could save people a lot of problems. You know, you're getting to retirement age, you're thinking, gee, I'm not going to have enough money. Maybe I should go back in time and talk to my former self, my younger personage, and get myself together and call David Ernest and the folks over at Ernest Financial. Now, let's see. We've got, of course, David Ernest, Chauffeur Sarah, Princess Leah, Too Tall Matthew, and Joe Cates is over there. And we'll talk more about Joe in a different show. Maybe we can get Joe on one of the shows to talk about exactly what it is that you and he will be working on together.
6: That's right.
5: Okay,
6: that's
5: right. So stay tuned for that. Now, have people started coming up on the street talking to you? So, well, hey there, you're that lady on the radio. I've been listening to you.
6: I don't think they know who I am when they see me out.
5: So your fame has not hit you yet, huh?
6: I'm incognito, I guess you could say.
5: Oh, that's a little foreign car, isn't it? Anyhow, I used to go out. I would be out places, and I had one lady come up to me. I'll never forget. It was in Spokane, Washington. And she came up, and somebody told her who I was, and we exchanged pleasantries. And she said, I thought you would have been taller. And I said, me too, but it just didn't work out like that. And I've never been one to go out and say, you know, I'm that guy. Hello, it's me. I just don't do that. People find out, or they found out then, and you know, that was okay, but I just didn't, because I didn't go out and broadcast it because I didn't want anybody to go, yeah, big deal. So what?
1: You stink!
5: But to some folks, it is a big deal, and you kind of want it to be a big deal that you are on the radio trying to help people plan for the future, because there was a movie one time, I know you've probably heard of it, called Plan 9 from Outer Space. You probably,
6: I mean, I'm sure my dad probably watched it. That sounds right up his alley.
5: It's probably one of the worst movies ever made. It's bad. Okay. But they had this psychic guy named Criswell. That was his name. And he made this statement. He said, "We think about the future because the future is where we will spend the rest of our lives."
7: I dig that.
8: Yeah. That's nice.
5: And he was right. It is, because the past is pretty much done with, and moving ahead, you got to look and plan. Like, oh, I don't know. So you're having some folks over for the weekend. They're going to come over and hang out and do the pool and everything. Well, we're going to eat. Well, if you don't plan ahead and go over to the Quick Check, as my my grandmama used to say, I think they're out of business now. But anyway, if you don't go over there and pick up some food, some groceries, you're not going to have anything to eat.
6: Yeah.
5: Well, if you don't plan ahead with your retirement, same thing. You're probably just not going to have anything to eat.
6: Exactly.
5: Yeah. And that's going to be sad singing, as they used to say. And planning for your retirement, you know, you see people put some money in their sock drawer or under the mattress or even bury it in the backyard. In another lifetime, I worked at an auto parts place. And this old guy would come in and he would find out the stuff he needed. And he would literally go home and go out in his backyard and dig up some money.
6: Wow.
5: And he would bring it in. And we had the best time because a lot of it would be old money. Some of it would be silver. Mm-hmm. And we kind of made a deal there at the store. We would take turns having the opportunity to buy the silver out of the till. So we love to see him come in. But the thing is, he buried $20 in the backyard, and 15, 20 years later, when he dug it up, you know what he had?
6: What?
5: $20.
6: I wouldn't remember where I put it. That's the problem. You don't have that sense of smell like the dog does when they bury their bones.
5: Evidently, he has some sort of geocaching things. I know he did. He probably had it marked somehow. You know, that's a whole thing. Have you ever heard of geocaching?
6: Is that like those things, people, those sticks that make noise on the ground when they detect something?
5: Well, no, what they'll do is they'll go out and they will hide something, bury it or fix it where it's accessible from the public. And then they will put the coordinates on their website or whoever's playing with them, and they'll go out and look for this stuff.
6: Gotcha.
5: And people do that. I've never done it, but I've seen people that do it. I saw one guy had done it. And he made whatever it was look like part of a telephone pole.
6: Wow.
5: And so they get there. They don't know where it is. They're looking for it. They got to figure out, well, how did they hide that? But I'm sure this old gentleman did not do that. But I know my mama used to work at a bank. And she said this guy would come in and actually have money that had dirt on it.
6: Wow.
5: And sometimes they acted like they didn't want to take the money because it was dirty. It had mud on it and everything.
6: Yeah. But
5: I'm sure if you're going to bury it, I don't think that's a good idea.
6: Put it in a container of some sort, I guess.
5: Something, and put some of those little things that they tell you not to eat.
6: Oh, yeah, like in shoeboxes.
5: Yeah.
6: Yeah.
5: Because that's the first thing I'm doing. I'm going through my shoebox. Oh, here's some shoes and some shoelaces. Oh, look, a snack. Never come to mind to eat that, but it says on there, do not eat. But, you know, there's some yahoo out there that probably would.
9: I resemble that remark.
5: But you don't have to guess when you come to see the folks at Earnest Financial. They're going to make sure that you have a plan that's tailored specifically to what you want to do, what you want to accomplish.
6: That's right.
5: And they got professionals like Chauffeur Sarah and Princess Leah, Too Tall Matthew. And somebody said, why they got all these nicknames? Well, it's just fun.
6: And
5: for the most part, you guys picked your own name. We kind of come up with something and it just kind of sticks out. I'm sure people call and probably want to talk to Chauffeur Sarah or Princess Leah, that whole kind of thing.
6: That's right. Yeah, that's our no names.
5: Mm-hmm. And we got a couple of minutes left in the first half of the show. Why don't we talk about Dothan? Because there's some big doings going on down in Dothan pretty soon.
6: That's right. I'm going to tell you a little bit about it. It's going to be on Thursday, November 5th. 20th.
5: Uh-huh.
6: And David Ernest will be hosting an exclusive meet and greet dinner. Ooh, right in Dothan.
5: Exclusive. Yeah.
6: Ooh. Exclusive. This is going to be a wonderful opportunity to just come and enjoy a complimentary dinner, meet David and the rest of the staff in person and ask questions, and to learn more about today's retirement landscape in a relaxed, no-pressure environment. But because we want everybody to have the opportunity to ask questions and have meaningful conversations, our seating is going to be limited, so reservations are going to be required. This event is designed for individuals and couples with $50,000 or more in investable assets, mm-hmm. who are looking for retirement income strategies, wealth preservation ideas, or maybe even just want to get to know the Earnest Financial team. 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And if you want to come, give our office a call today to RSVP, and we'll be back in touch with you soon. And again, that number to RSVP is our toll-free number, 833-596-7233.
5: And of course, those last four digits do spell out the word SAFE. Now, any idea of who's going to show up for this thing?
6: Well, I know the one and only, David himself.
5: Oh, yeah.
6: I will be there, Chauffeur Sarah, Princess Leah, and I think our lovely Joe Cates, my partner in crime, will be there as well.
5: And that'll be worth the admission alone right there just to get to see Joe.
6: Absolutely.
5: So I'm thinking about going. I don't know. If it's an overnight thing, I'm not sure. But, you know, I worked in Dothan. I was on the morning show down there at
6: you told me that. At
5: WTVY.
6: Mm-hmm.
5: Well, now there was WTVY Radio and WTVY TV. They were in the same building, the historic Charles Woods building. They changed the name to the Scarlet Woods building after his daughter. I don't know if they ever changed it back, but I think it was the old Houston Hotel. Beautiful old building. And sometimes we would have kids come through from school and they get to come to the radio station and meet radio people and everything. They didn't have to have any shots when they got there or left. But there was an old elevator like you see in the movies that you have to operate with a lever.
6: Oh, how cool.
5: And that was one of the main things. They didn't want to ride in the regular elevator. They wanted to ride in that old elevator. And the door would open and there would be a little screen. There's not a screen, but like a little, you've seen them.
6: Yeah, it's kind of like a cake. Like it's like.
5: Yeah. You open that, everybody gets in and you close that. And you didn't have to close the elevator door and you could see the floors as you went by. And all the kids wanted to ride in that.
6: I've seen a lot of those in movies, but I don't think I've ever seen one in real life. So that's a cool experience.
5: I'm sure it's still working because if they had two elevators, and that was one of them. But I got a lot of good memories about Dothan, and I'd like to go down there just to see some of the folks I used to work with.
6: Come on.
5: I'll talk with David. I talked with Donna, my lovely wife. And it would be a lot easier for me if she went. Yeah, because she has to keep me in line. But we'll have more news on that later on as we get closer. And we've got other things going on. We'll talk about that some later, too. I don't know any of the other ideas. But right now, we're going to take a short break. And here's something that you need to do for me, Chauffeur Sarah. You need to help me think of things to say other than taking a short break. Because that's what everybody else says. And I don't want to be like everybody else. I want to say something snappy and different. So you think about that.
6: Okay.
5: And we'll be back with more of the Health and Wealth Show. If you want to get in the elevator, I'll take you to the break.
6: Sounds fun.
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7: Hurry, hurry, I can hardly wait.
29: This is your roving reporter, and today I am speaking with a hungry man.
7: You got that right, Jack. I am starving.
29: Well, what are you going to do about it?
7: I just called my money man, David Ernest.
29: The money man with the money plan?
7: Oh, that's him, man. 833-596-7233, and those last four digits spell out the word safe.
29: Well, how did he help?
7: Well, just so happens I've got $50,000 that's kind of in a liquid state that I can invest. So he hooked me up with a certificate to go eat at Texas Roadhouse.
29: You're kidding.
7: No, man, that's why I'm standing in line here in front of Texas Roadhouse. That's where I'm going to go eat.
29: Well, what if I don't have $50,000?
7: It don't matter, man. Just call him up. All you have to do is talk to him.
29: 833-596-7233.
7: So I see you're calling him up now.
29: Yes, I am.
7: Oh, well, I can dig that, man.
29: Well, while you're digging that, get us a table near the kitchen.
7: If you stop drooling, he might be able to understand you better.
29: Just get the table.
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9: There's only two things in life that you worry about, whether you're healthy or whether you're sick. If you're healthy, you ain't got nothing to worry about. But if you're sick, you got two things to worry about. Whether you're gonna get better, whether you're gonna get worse. You get better, you ain't got nothing to worry about. But if you get worse, you got two things to worry about. Whether you're gonna live, whether you're gonna die. If you live, you ain't got nothing to worry about. But if you die, you got two things. Whether you're going to heaven, whether you're going to hell. If you go to heaven, you ain't got nothing to worry about. But if you go to hell, you got two things to worry about. Original or extra crispy? 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
5: And we are back. 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
6: I did not know that.
5: 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And I put it in right there when the music is coming on and we're coming back from the break, which we've been brainstorming on that too. But we need to get one recorded with you. As a matter of fact, why don't we do it right now? And then people will know what it is when they hear it later.
6: Okay.
5: So all you got to do is say, "Welcome back to the Health and Wealth Show."
6: I can do that.
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5: That was good. Give me another one, a little different. Go ahead.
6: Welcome back to the Health and Wealth Show.
5: I keep both of those. I like both of them. See, everybody got a behind-the-scenes look at the show today.
6: And there you go.
5: Everything is different, and you'll see what I'm talking about here in just a minute. Everything is different. I think you and I talked about this before. What we're doing right now, when I first started out in radio, could not be done. You had to go into a studio and sit there and record it, which is pretty much what we do now. But I'm sitting here at my house in my sock feet, and you're probably over there at your house. You've done your workout and getting ready to go to work and getting all that stuff done. And we can do this electronically on Zoom.
6: Isn't that great?
5: It is amazing. Used to, if you did a commercial, and I know I've been over this before, if you did a commercial and 20 people needed it, you had to do this commercial, make 20 copies of it on little reels of tape, like a reel-to-reel tape, put them in a box, label them, and get them delivered some way. Seriously, that could take half the day right there doing one thing. Now you get it done, you get it finished, you push a button, and it goes wherever you want it to go in the world.
6: It's pretty amazing.
5: It's pretty amazing. I mean, we could probably even send one to the space shuttle or something if it was up there.
6: I'm sure you could. We can hear them when they send us videos. You know,
5: if they needed a commercial or something, you send it right there to them. But the reason I bring that up is retirement and planning for it is a lot different than it used to be.
6: Sure is. And, you know, the stock market, that's the thing that makes me so nervous is, you know, it does good when it does good, but then when it doesn't, it doesn't. And it's hard to look at that after you've seen what it looked like the month or two before, you know?
5: Mm-hmm.
6: So it is so nice to learn about the different ways to prepare for your retirement, even if doing it in the stock market is not the way you choose, or you can do multiple ways. And David is really good about giving you your options and things that I didn't even know existed until he explained it to me. So that's why it's so important for you to give us a call at our toll-free number, 833-596-7233. Or you can visit us online at retirewithernest.com. And you don't have anything to lose by scheduling a time to meet with David. You'll definitely leave us with new knowledge of things you can do to prepare for your future.
5: Exactly. And yeah. I may have been remiss and derelict in my duties. That's my two big words for the day. In my and duties. But anyhow, we have not mentioned the website. That's my fault. David has a website at retirewithernest.com. I've got to go back over there and check it out and see what's going on, because there's testimonials on there. Other people who have called David, and he's taken care of getting them started on saving for their retirement. I think there's pictures of you guys on there.
6: Where it's getting an update right now. So it's any day now, it's going to turn over and be updated, and you'll see a bunch of new information, even if you have gone to it multiple times. It's getting a rejuvenation, as
5: well,
6: I like to say.
5: We all need some of that. Some
6: I know.
5: Rejuvenation, or to be refurbished, as we
6: That's
5: used
6: right.
5: to say. Because, well, you know, you got a car wash. You go wash your car, get it all shiny looking. You know, you could not do that, and your car get ratty looking, and instead of people trying to steal it, they come put a sympathy card under your windshield wiper, you know. sorry, fella. Yeah. And you have to take care of things, maintenance, like your lawn. It doesn't get pretty looking like it is by just sitting there and nobody doing anything to it. And your health, for that matter, if you don't take care of yourself and you don't try to eat right and not do things to abuse your body, you know, you get to looking kind of ratty, and people are the same thing. They're coming and leaving a sympathy note on you. Same thing with your finances. If you don't take care of them, nobody will.
6: And I think we're all guilty of saying, you know, well, I'll worry with that tomorrow. I mean, I know I am. And, and it's easy because life is expensive. I mean, especially now, you know, and regardless of if you have children or you don't have children, I mean, just I almost feel more for people who are one income families. You know, I feel like that's harder, you know, than having two, you know, with as expensive as mortgages and rent is now. But, you know, that it's small changes that make a difference. You know, it's all about moderation. You know, you don't want to put so much away to where you can't live comfortably. But there's small changes that we all can be doing each week or day that make big results in time. And that's what David is teaching everyone and wants to share with everyone, regardless of if you choose to do business with him. You're going to leave with that new knowledge of how to make a difference.
5: I remember when I was in high school, we all get on the dinosaur and ride to school that morning. But they taught stuff like how to keep up with a checkbook.
6: Yep.
5: How to write a check. Just things that you take for granted now. But where did anybody learn them to start with? I guess, you know, some folks figured it out on their own. But some folks may still not know how to do little things like that. I'll tell you the truth. It has been so long since I wrote a check. I would probably freeze up.
12: Oh, the humanity.
5: Well, some folks still write checks. I think mom and dad finally got a debit card here 4 or 5 years ago, maybe a little bit more, but used to, we'd go to Walmart or something and mama would go with us and she'd get up there to paper her stuff. She's writing a check. And I don't even know if they do this anymore. Used to, they would take your check and they would run it through a little machine and it would print something on the back for you to check off and sign and everything. I don't know if they do that. And we have a checkbook here at home. I couldn't tell you where it is because I got my debit card. And that's what I
6: had to order new ones just because I couldn't find where my old ones were. That's how bad it is.
5: Really?
6: Yeah. But, you know, there's a lot of places that don't take checks anymore, you know. And
5: really?
6: Yeah, you have to have a card or cash, you know. But then sometimes when they say they take a card, there's a fee, you know, like all this stuff online, like for my kids' school, which is a good reason to to buy and give money. But there's expensive, like 3% just because you're using the app to pay that you get a charge. Like I think I paid for football last week and it was $15 extra because there was an online fee because I paid with the credit card. But, you know, when you're looking at several hundred dollars, you know, sometimes you don't have that in cash, you know, and you pay that way. And now you can even have it on your phone. Like my husband pays with his Apple Wallet, which is an app on his phone, and his cards are connected to it. And so a lot of places take that Apple to pay, you know. So if you forget your wallet, guess what? Which can be nice, but I do enjoy a checkbook. And I remember my mom doing the same thing when we go to Food World back in the day. And I can remember losing my patience sometimes when there are people in front of me writing a check. So I'm like, what's taking them so long? They're writing that check. They can, you know, you're ready to get up there to the checkout yourself. You know? So, yeah, it's a bit of a lost art in a way, the checkbook writing business. But I do think schools should teach children how to do it because it is a little complicated at first, how to word everything, you know, write the numbers out.
5: And then you got to write it down. You got to write down where, and then you got to go later and do all the math and everything. So
6: Unless you have your online banking like I do.
5: I probably couldn't write a check now. I'm so suspicious looking. They probably don't have to. They want like blood sample and hair samples and everything. No, your ID is no good. We need blood and hair samples. And of course, there's a place you go in and they know you, they know your name and your children's names and everything. That's the good thing. And those things or those places are getting kind of sparse. You know, there's not a whole lot of old country stores anymore where it's the family that runs it, you know, and, and you know, they know when your birthday is and all your children's names and everything. I guess everything has gotten kind of sort of, what's the word I'm looking for? Cold. You know, like they don't care if you come in there or not because there's some other sucker that's going to come in there and buy from them and put their kids through school. That's something I was going to ask you. You just said school started back and you've got these three lovely children, Fauntleroy, Murgatroyd, and Maybelline. Do you take advantage of this tax-free weekend when you go to buy stuff for school?
6: I should. I used to years ago, but I think this particular year, because it was just a couple weeks ago, I think we happened to be out of town. We weren't even in state. We were on a trip. But to be honest with you, I don't always know, you know, since mine are getting a little bit older, they certain teachers need things closer to date. And so I don't know everything they need. But still, I should just get the basics that weekend because every penny helps. I mean, I went to the store a couple weeks ago to get my younger two school supplies. And it wasn't even all of their school supplies. It was just stuff I couldn't find online that, you know, shows up on the porch. And it was over $170.
13: You got to be kidding.
6: And that's just two of the three.
5: And I've noticed that a lot of stores, if you go in there, they've got a rack there and it'll say like public school number 27, which I don't, you know, I don't know what
6: that's
5: the schools
6: the list
5: are.
6: There.
5: Yeah, they change schools' names so much. Anyhow, public school number 27, you pick that list up and you know what you got to pick up.
6: Yes.
5: When we went to school, especially like the first grade, you go in there, you need some crayons, a little tablet to write something on, and that's all you needed. And now, you know, they got to have a slide rule and they got to have a certain type of notebook. And all. Did you ever have one of those teachers that you had to have a pen that was a certain color? You couldn't write with a certain color of ink?
6: I had one in ninth grade, and this was public school, who only let us use pencils, which that was, you know, we were kind of starting to use pens then. And we had to write cursive and we could not go outside of the margins. And we had to have a regular folder, like with the prongs, you know, like a paper folder with the prongs that you fold and stuff. But she was such a stickler. I do remember that. I did have teachers who only said, like, you could use black or blue ink, but none of the other fun colors like red or purple. But I do remember that ninth grade teacher because if you got even one letter out of the margin, you know, she wanted it all symmetrical, you know, that red line on the side. And then, and we even had to number things inside the margin. We couldn't put like number one with the period right outside of the margin like a lot of people do.
5: Yeah.
6: It had to be on the inside and everything had to be cursive. She was a great teacher, but I was scared to death of her the whole year. I mean, who wouldn't be?
5: Be lined up in front of the class and shot if you
6: went
5: out of the margins or something there.
6: Yep.
5: We had a teacher like that. I never will forget. Because I took the picture. I was the one that always had the camera. And I took pictures for the yearbook. But we had this one teacher, and you couldn't walk behind her. And her desk was sitting out at a point where you couldn't go behind her. You'd be missing half of the classroom. Well, one day somebody said, well, let's get Miss So-and-so to, we want a picture with her. Okay. And everybody got behind her. And I'm getting ready to take the picture, and everybody's smiling. And all of a sudden, 27 high schoolers went up with that one finger salute.
6: Oh, no.
5: Oh, yeah. And I took the picture. It didn't get in the yearbook.
6: But oh, no.
5: Well, we got a big laugh out of it.
6: That's funny.
5: Yeah, it was something else. It's so funny now. I run into teachers who, of course, they're still living. It's not the living dead or anything. And they'll always say stuff like, you were such a sweet child. And I'm like, oh, man, everybody else must have hated me because I was a sweet child.
6: But, you know, every kid wants to make their teacher happy. I mean, you know, and you've had those teachers that you wanted to do everything you could to please mm-hmm. them all the time, you know. And but I do feel like when you get a little bit older, you need that firm love. But even high school children want somebody who's going to be warm and fuzzy at times, you know, depending on, you know, they don't want to be terrified of you the whole year. Mm-hmm. That's not good either, you know. Well, so there's advantages to being both, but I think that they need to know, you know, and some kids these days, you know, they don't get, I think, the home training at home sometimes, you know.
5: I think you're right.
6: Will yeah. come home and say, oh my gosh, you know, I can't believe the way some of these kids will talk to the teachers. And I'm like, well, would you talk to me like that? Oh no, you get me good. And I'm like, well, that's probably the problem right mm-hmm. there, you know. And that's the thing. Anytime a teacher calls, because my kids aren't perfect. None of them are, you know. But I always say, I can handle if my child's struggling academically with something. We can work with that, right? But they are not going to be a behavior problem for anybody. We will figure that out at home. And all the teachers have our support in that regard. You know, and there's just going to be some teachers that you don't mesh with as well as others. But that's life. That's in anything. That's in jobs down the road that you're going to have. So it's all important. That's what I tell mine. But yeah, you're right. I think a lot of it's just lacking the home training sometimes, you know.
5: Big time. I tell you what, I see some of this stuff on the news and everything. These teenagers, I forget what they're calling them, but them when they go, like 30 or 40 of them running a store, and they all grab a bag of chips or something. You can't catch 30 or 40 of them. And I think this thing recently in Montgomery, I know folks are listening to us all over the Southeast, but thing in Montgomery, a bunch of kids went and took over one of these, not they've taken over, but they're running wild at this gas station. I think somebody actually got shot.
6: Oh my gosh.
5: And, you know, this is crazy.
6: That is. Ugh, it's a scary world, too, we live in. You know, that's the thing, too, this ding-dong ditching, you know, because these young, these young kind of preteen boys, you know, even my own son, you know, has been guilty of some ding-dong ditching over the years, you know, and my husband and I both said, look, I know you think this is just innocent, but first of all, you know, it could be an older person who has trouble getting to the door, could fall and hurt themselves, or it could just be somebody who's having a bad day and they're annoyed that you're ding-dong ditching them and then come to the door and do something that you can't ever go back and fix. You know, that's why we don't do it, you know, like, because...
5: ding-dong bang, you know?
6: Yeah, but you know, that's the thing. I'm like, look, and you're on somebody else's property, somebody else's house, you do not need to be doing stuff like that. And we're not going to tolerate it, you know. But, of course, my children are not perfect. Have they done things like this before? Yes, you know, because you just don't know. You know, you don't know what somebody's dealing with, and you don't know the circumstances, and you don't need to act that way at somebody else's house, for sure, you know, even though it is fun and silly to these 12, 13-year-olds.
5: Well, back in the day, as they say, I haven't seen it in years. The only toilet paper I've seen in trees is over at Auburn, but used to, especially Halloween or after the
6: homecoming week sometimes.
5: Yeah, yeah, Iron Bowl, all that kind of stuff. You'd see the trees just full of toilet paper.
6: Mm-hmm.
5: And you don't see that much anymore. And I did it one time And so I'm trying to throw this roll of toilet paper over the house, and it lands right on top of the house. That was the loudest roll of toilet paper I ever heard. Sound like somebody dropped a 55-gallon barrel onto a glass coffee table or something. And, of course, abort the mission, and we were running like crazy, you know. But the thing is, that's nothing compared to some of the things they do now. They're out damaging property and people getting hurt. People wind up with criminal records and everything.
6: Well, and now in this world of cameras, you know, this thing, not just cameras that are connected to someone's home, which we have too. I mean, you know, because you want to see, you want to check in on things when you're not there, right? Mm-hmm. But, you know, even the cell phones, you know, that's the thing I tell my kids. I'm like, you're not going to be able to get away with anything. In this world, if something's happening, somebody's going to video it. So you've got to think before you react. And, you know, we didn't have that. I had a disposable camera back in college, you know, that you had to go take somewhere to print, which was still booze. At the time, you know, but you know, now you can immediately put it on a social media platform and the whole world can see it, you know, and people can judge you and your character based on one terrible decision. And we all are human beings, and we've all made at least a couple of bad decisions over our lifetime because we're imperfect. You know, but that's the thing I tell them. I'm like, you've got to be extra careful with how you act, especially when you're outside of the home, you know.
5: Well, you're talking about on the internet, getting your picture on the internet and everything. These First Amendment auditors, are you familiar with this?
6: I've seen some of these videos.
5: Now, these people will go out and basically they will see something going on and they'll videotape it. If they're standing out in front of a store or a bank, they're on public property. They make sure that they're in public, and people come up, well, what are you taking pictures for? Just acting like they're just about as bad as the auditors, because according to the First Amendment, you can get out and do that. And if you're in public, you are subject to have your picture taken.
6: Right. Yeah.
5: And whether you like it or not, I could probably leave my house right now and get photographed 30, 40 times before I get to the Walmart. Just from people's doorbell cams and all that kind of stuff. And you get to the Walmart, and they even got a little thing up there where you can see yourself getting your picture made.
6: Yep. I know. I see myself half the time. I go, oh my gosh, I can't believe I look this bad.
5: I would at least say to the people, you know, if you're going to take my picture, that's fine. Just see if you can't get me at a good angle.
6: Yeah.
5: I'm like Gomer Pyle. I never make a good picture. I tell you, the only good picture I think I ever made was, you know, like my high school picture, you know, that senior portrait. They got you all dressed up.
6: Oh, yeah, with your like suit, your tux on.
5: Yeah, you got to look sharp and important and everything. But I never make a good picture. Just never do. But there's cameras everywhere. There was a case several years ago. This is true. I wish I could look it up real quick and read it to you. This guy, and he was caught red-handed on an escalator, and he has taken his phone and put it forward looking up this young lady's skirt.
13: That's not right.
6: Oh, my gosh.
5: And they caught him. Well,
6: took good. I'm glad they did.
5: But they took him to jail, and they had this big deal and everything. When you are in public, you are afforded no expectation of privacy. So nothing happened to him. I mean, he's pretty much a idiot.
6: Yeah, this wasn't an underage female, was it?
5: No. Because they would have put him under the jail then, which he well deserved that. But, I mean, that's just kind of lame anyway, do something like that.
6: Oh, it's awful. I think that he should still have to have something done. I mean, that's harassment, you know?
5: Well, that lady could ding-dong ditch him. Yeah. Late at night, just run over, ding-dong, run away. Yeah. My sister-in-law used to teach school up here at Edgewood, and those kids, a bunch of them are going to get out and they're going to like come roll their yard. Well, they all knew that they were going to do it. Everybody else knew they were going to do it, and they were going to take pictures and everything. And she wanted me to run out because they used to call me to come up there and help do stuff too. So they knew me. All those kids for the longest time called me Uncle Rusty. That's how well they knew me.
6: How often they saw you,
5: yeah. She wanted me to go outside and take the shotgun and shoot up in the air. I said, no.
6: Oh, God.
5: Why not? Because if I fall and the gun goes off and I mow down the senior class, I just ain't going to never be able to live with that.
6: Yeah. So,
5: but I did holler, what are you kids doing out there? You know?
6: Gosh.
5: There's so much that we used to do that seemed then to be just on the cutting edge. That looks like a bunch of middle-aged people trying to be cool. But we used to go and cruise the Atlanta highway Do you remember that?
6: Oh, yes.
5: Did y'all do
6: We
5: that?
6: did that too. Yeah, back before we had, iPhones. And yeah, we do that in college. Like when we come home on the weekend, or even in high school, just you wanted to be anywhere but home, so you just drove back and forth.
5: I only ever got one date out of it. Two, three guys, you're hanging out, you meet some girls. I only ever got one date out of it. Very nice looking young lady too. But, she's like me somewhere. She's ready to retire. And
6: That's right.
5: she's thinking, I wonder what happened to that nice young man on Atlanta Highway that night. But, I don't even know. Is that even still a thing now? I mean,
6: I just don't know because I'm not in that world anymore, but I don't think it is with high schoolers that I know, but now they've got these phones in their hands, and all these other ways of connecting. But there's so many pros to that form of, where you have to go outside of the house and have conversations with people and meet new people that you may not always meet if you just sit at home or went to the ball field,
5: This was several years ago at Christmas time. I took a picture of, there were about five or six young people sitting on the couch, and all of them had their heads down in their phones, probably texting each other.
6: Probably.
5: And I just wanted to mention this. I just looked and noticed the time. We're just about out of time. As a matter of fact, we'll talk about this, then we've got to do phone.

0: Really?
1: Stay out there. If we go out of the house, you got to put your regular
0: Well,
1: clothes
0: I
1: on.
0: put my regular clothes on because you go out and the grass is wet, you get the feet of your pajamas messed up.
1: That's true.
0: You
1: That's
0: don't want to
1: true.
0: do that.
1: No, you don't. No, you
0: And you
1: don't.
0: don't want to mess up and be standing there on retirement day thinking, how am I going to make it? I haven't planned. I don't know where my next meal's coming from. The wolf is at the door. It sure could have been avoided if you had called David Ernest.
1: That's right. And that's a toll-free number, 833-596-7233. And those last four digits spell the word safe. You can also visit us online, retirewithernest.com.
0: All day long. And get some of the best advice about your money. Some people pay for this advice. Some people will talk to somebody and they will charge them a fee to tell them what to do. Well, that doesn't happen at Ernest Financial.
1: That's right. You come in, you're going to leave with new knowledge, regardless of if you choose that it's the time or not to move forward. But there's no fee to come meet David and talk with him. We'd love to hear from you.
0: And I understand that you have stopped giving out suckers for people who come in, but if you come in and you got about $50,000 to talk about, sit down with David, and when you get done, whether or not you decide to do business, David has some goodies for you. You gonna tell me what it is?
1: It's a pretty good gift card to a pretty good local restaurant, I can tell you that much.
0: Well, there you go. It's that Texas Roadhouse $40 gift certificate. That's nice. He talks about the steak and chicken. He said there's even seafood there.
1: That filet there is one of the best filets in town. I mean, I've been to some bougie places, and I still prefer that filet at Texas Roadhouse. And that baked potato and the salads, they've got a very, very diverse menu.
0: Yes, they do. And the thing about it is sometimes you might have to wait a minute or two to get a table, but if you're standing in line to get a shot in the arm, you're thinking, you know, I hate this. I'm going to go home. Got to get this shot. But if you're standing there waiting for a few minutes at the Texas Roadhouse, boy, I would wait all day for this and probably
1: have. The yeast rolls alone and the butter.
0: Oh, man. You can make a meal off of that right there.
1: You can.
0: But you can get that if you call David Ernest and set up that appointment, that no obligation consultation, 833-596-7233. Remember, the last four digits spell out the word safe. And don't forget the website at retirewithernest.com. And there's been talk of David actually giving away Waffle House executive coffee cups. I don't know how far he's got on that, but he's been thinking about doing that.
1: I like it. That's very fitting. He loves Waffle House.
0: Oh, yes, he does. And, you know, there's some sort of a connection there. Waffle House, White House. I don't know. That just, it says W-H. It says W-H on the cup, so you don't
1: sure
0: know
1: does.
0: If you've got, like, the Oval Office in the back of the Waffle House. I don't know. It could be. But Chauffeur Sarah, it's been another fun time. I think we got a lot of good information out there. And these things that we're doing, we're getting like a rhythm with them here. You know, we're doing this fun stuff and talking about fun things like the event coming up in Dothan on November the 5th. We'll have more information. And I'm sure there'll be some stuff on the website as well.
1: There will be.
0: All right. Well, it's time for us to go. You can hear the clock ticking down. And as we go, I'd like to thank you for coming out and playing today, and thank everybody for tuning in to the Health and Wealth Show. We'll see you next time.
1: Bye, guys.
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12: U.S. Congressman Dale Strong is calling it a big win for the Trump administration after a federal judge in Boston decided in their favor. The judge lifted a stay that had been placed on immigration actions being taken against Somali nationals. The Trump administration had denied any more temporary protected status for these Somali nationals, clearing the way for them to be deported from the U.S. and sent back to their country of origin. The lifting of that stay now allows for the Trump administration to move forward with that decision. There are about 2,400 of these refugees in the U.S. Strong said that the judge's decision is a big win for America and the American taxpayer, since many of the Somali nationals in states like Minnesota and Ohio have taken advantage of Americans and government programs through fraudulent methods and outright stealing. Strong also accused Democrats in elected offices within those two states of turning the other way and allowing for this fraud to continue unchecked. Strong said these Democrats should also be investigated as potential co-conspirators. I'll be back with more Alabama stories after this.
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12: A Mobile County jury issued a guilty verdict against a man charged with a hit and run of a well-known runner in that area. Aubrey Pate was found guilty of reckless manslaughter in the death of 61-year-old Victor Birch back in 2022. The Marine Division of the Alabama Law Enforcement Agency found the body of a missing boater on Wheeler Lake. 76-year-old Randall Gibbs went missing on Friday. His body was located by search crews on Saturday. I'm Andrea Tice.
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5: Well, good morning, everyone, and welcome in on this Monday. It is the 17th of August, 2026. And yes, it is Dixon and Vining, Talk 99.5, talk99.5.com to kick off your work week and maybe try to figure out a way for all of us to stay somewhat cool, as hot as it's going to be today. Weather forecast, sunshine, 20% chance of an afternoon shower. 99 is the daytime high. The heat index, well, we won't even talk about that because it's going to be ridiculous. Tuesday, partly cloudy, 20% chance of rain, 97. The high on Wednesday, 95. You see a trend here? Yeah, we may even get into the low 90s by the end of the work week. We'll kind of have to wait and see what it does.
6: Yowzer.
5: But between now and then, I pray that everybody's air unit is working in a way that it should, and you're finding a way to get from point A to point B without, you know, dropping 10 pounds of perspiration, I guess you could say.
6: Mm-hmm.
5: It is wicked out there.
6: That's dehydration.
5: Hope you had a good weekend, Richard.
6: I read yesterday that the inventor of the heat index died.
5: Did he really?
6: Yeah, he was 84, but he felt like 97.
5: Uh-huh. That's it. That would be just in line with that.
6: Yeah. And we're off and running.
5: Mm-hmm. Yep.
6: You people
5: sure
6: have
5: are.
6: Running. Do you have any idea how lucky you are that you get to wake up to the voice of Valerie Vining every morning?
5: And
6: you
5: Richard Dixon?
6: No. Mm-hmm. Her voice is significantly better than mine, as you can tell right now. Mine is just all raggedy and rumbling and whatnot. But
5: how's that breathing going? How are you doing with that?
6: I am still breathing, barely.
5: Good.
6: And that's a good thing. I'm on the right side of the
5: breathing
6: grass.
5: Breathing is important.
6: That a victory.
5: Mm-hmm.
6: I'm starting to collect doctors now. This is what I'm
5: collect
6: doing. I'm
5: them.
6: Collecting doctors.
5: Oh.
6: I got a
5: boy.
6: Cardiologist. I got a pulmonologist. I got a general practitioner. I got a urologist.
5: Could you get them all together at one party?
6: Yes.
5: Like one gathering? Like, let's all go have coffee?
6: We play poker.
5: Poker?
6: Yeah, with my money. That's all my money.
5: Oh, jeez.
6: Yeah, that's the way that's working. Mm-hmm. Anyway, mm-hmm. We'll save that for another time. There's lots of stuff to talk about today. Hayden Panettiere. Dead at the age of 36. Not a cheerful way to start the day, but
5: no, and not
6: certainly
5: way too young to not be on this earth any longer.
6: Yeah, I'm going to go ahead and call it. It was she probably took her own life.
5: It's looking that way. You know, there's been a lot of discussion that at a young age she was handed some happy pills and things like that. And you know, we'll wait to see what the autopsy says, but it's looking very much
6: could be an overdose of some kind that created that situation. I don't know. A sad state of affairs. You know, you don't think about how much stuff she was in. Everybody mentions Nashville and Heroes that show that, you know, like so many of the shows that taught Lost is another one that just, you know, the show, it just kind of lost its way.
5: It did.
6: It was like it was building up and it was going great and everything was, and then it just kind of started falling apart. And it's like, oh, yeah, we forgot we actually had to write an ending for this thing. So, but I will always remember her as the little girl from Remember the Titans.
5: Yes, very big in that film.
6: Great great job in that film. And she was in a few other.
5: Yeah.
6: She was in.
5: Even in a soap opera. She was on a soap opera for a while as a little kid. And it's so sad. You know, she does have an 11-year-old daughter that she's leaving behind. Apparently, dad was taking care of daughter since like 2018, 2019.
6: Yeah.
5: So they hadn't been together for a while. And it's just, you know, now she's without a mama. And that's tough. Really is.
6: A sad state of affairs. 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
4: And now, it's Dixon and Vining's top three things you need to know.
5: Well, the U.S. continues to ramp up economic pressure on Iran as the war continues. Now, of course, things are going to end today because we're at the 59-60-day mark where, you know, we're going to do the ceasefire and figure out something, and here we are not really figuring it out. Now, the goal is to make sure, of course, that Iran does not have nuclear capabilities and opens the Strait of Hormuz so that those tankers with products can move through without the threat of being shot at. Iran attacked two United Arab Emirates ships in the Strait of Hormuz late on Thursday. President Trump wants to lower oil prices as the standoff continues with a naval blockade on Iranian ports. Now, Treasury Secretary Scott Bessent said additional financial sanctions on Iran would be announced very soon, and that could be today or in the coming days. But we just can't seem to quite get any movement on this one way or the other. But economically, Iran is suffering, and at least that part of it is working.
6: They're also extremely stubborn.
5: Mm-hmm.
6: I mean, suffering but not willing to cry uncle just yet. They're going to hold out for as long as is, I guess, humanly possible. Some of those economic sanctions will be not exactly on Iran, but rather on Russia and China and North Korea and anybody who's helping Iran, which is interesting. They're going to make it very difficult to do business with Iran, saying don't buy their oil, don't give them anything, don't send them weapons, you know, and if you do, this is what the United States is going to do to you. It's strange how we manage to run these parallel paths where we're having diplomatic relations with China while at the same time punishing them for behaving in ways we don't like.
5: Mm-hmm.
6: It's like, and that's just the way of the world, I guess.
5: It is the way of the world. All right, police in Virginia arrested a 19-year-old male in connection to a shooting that took place at Virginia State University. This happened on Saturday. Police searched for hours for the suspect after five people were wounded. One is in critical condition. Officers received a call at 1:28 a.m. and discovered the five individuals suffering from gunshot wounds outside VSU residence halls. Cameron Harris is not a student at the university, but was found after that long manhunt hiding in a closet inside one of the campus dorms. He is being held in jail without bail. He may be facing more charges as we progress through the days. VSU is located about 25 miles south of Richmond, and we don't really yet have a motive on this, but not a whole lot good happens at 1:28 a.m.
6: No.
5: So don't know what the issue was. Was he in a verbal altercation with a group of people? What led to this? We're not sure yet, and they are continuing to investigate this, and our, you know, minds and thoughts are with those that, again, suffer gunshot wounds, and they're trying to recover from those injuries at a local hospital. Amazing.
6: I don't know. Why do we have to do this? What is the thought process here? You know, 19-year-old Cameron Harris has now destroyed the rest of his life, as well as doing damage to five people. Like, what is the thought process? What did he not see past the end of his nose? 19. He's 19. He's got at least 42 more good years in him, judging from where I sit right now.
5: Wow. I don't know. I don't know quite what is, you know, what's going through your brain. Mm. Obviously, you have a weapon and you're using it in a way that's not in self-defense. It is in a way to, you know, do harm to others based on, I don't know, you know, was this a random act or did he know them? And these are some of the details we don't have yet, but maybe we'll get some of those today.
6: I hope so.
5: This is a kind of an interesting, weird story. The Dallas airport is now ditching the idea of putting foot washing stations in bathrooms after Governor Greg Abbott threatened to pull funding. Now, the international airport apparently already features two post-security washing stations that were added back in 2019. This is the first that I've heard of foot washing stations in airports. The Dallas-Fort Worth airport abandoned plans to install additional foot washing stations for Islamic travelers. Abbott has directed a state review into grants provided to the airport. Abbott says that the washing stations amount to unlawful discrimination at publicly owned sites. The new foot washing stations were scheduled to be placed in a pre-security side of the terminals of the airport. So since 2019, they've made these washing stations available to the Islamic community and travelers going through that airport.
6: Mm-hmm.
5: Amazing that this is the first I've heard of it. Do we have these at the Birmingham airport?
6: If so, I've never seen them. I'm not either. I'm not aware of foot washing stations, and I don't know what the thought process is. You're going to take off your shoes and your socks. In their case, maybe just their sandals. I don't know. And wash your feet, and then I guess you need to dry them. Do they put the little blow dryer down there as well?
5: That's a very good question.
6: Touch it with your toe.
5: But apparently, it is a part of their religion and what they do, and they do that, and then they do their prayers or whatever it is that they do, and this is part of that ritual. But part of me thinks, you know, if you got some tennis. Okay, I'm trying to understand, but I'm like, you're not wearing sandals in the day of Jesus,
6: right,
5: where everything was dusty,
6: right,
5: and your feet got all dirty because they were in the sandals and you were dealing with dust.
6: Correct.
5: Is that not the process here, that was part of the ritual back then, but yet we're continuing it, but you're not dealing with the same situation with the shoe wearing?
6: You are.
5: And again, I'm just trying to understand. Yeah. I mean, is it completely necessary that you do that in an airport?
6: No. Of course not. There's a lot of things that, you know, that, oh, it's tradition, so we do this.
5: I understand.
6: You want to wear a yarmulke or something like that. Even a headdress. You want to wear an Arab headdress. The reason for the headdress is a little, you know, again, that's to keep the sun off of your neck while you're out in the desert, and to keep the desert flies and the desert sand to a minimum. The foot washing is because you are walking around in the dust, you know, the kafaya, the large oversized robe that you might wear, once again designed to try to keep you cool and keep the sun off of you. And guys are walking around in Detroit wearing this stuff. And you're like, stop it. Stop it. Put on a pair of shoes and shorts and a shirt. You're in the West. None of the reasons why you wear that stuff exist here. Just put on regular clothing and stop acting like a moron. Oh, well, my religion dictates that this is the...
5: Well, okay, and again, I think Greg Abbott is bringing up a very good point here. Why are we niching out? I mean, if you're going to do this for Islamic travelers, there are other religions that might require you to do other things in the airport.
6: Yep. Next thing you know...
5: Where do you stop with this?
6: You're no longer serving beef because Hindus are coming through, and it's like, what? No, we... Bad idea.
5: You know what I'm saying? I don't know. And I am. I'm flabbergasted that they've had washing stations in the post-security check area since 2019.
6: Yeah.
5: They've been doing this. I guess I haven't been... Well, first, I haven't been through the Dallas airport in a long time. Secondly, I don't know if this is just in the men's restroom area or is a communal place where men and women can do this.
6: Women aren't allowed to wash their feet.
5: Well, probably not. You're probably right about that. They're going to have to wear those nasty shoes so they die.
6: I don't know if that's true or not. But I can tell you this. When I did travel through the Dallas airport frequently, and I did because I used to live in that part of the country, one of my favorite airports. I mean, really,
5: it's a big, nice airport.
6: Beautiful and well-designed, and I really, really enjoyed that airport when I had to go through there. I hope they haven't screwed it up.
5: Sounds like they might have.
6: 18 with
7: Dixon. Well, it's also not the easiest way to get in and out of.
6: Yeah, it's not.
7: I mean, if you're flying into it and just using it as a hub, that's one thing.
6: That's
7: But trying to drive into or out of there, that's a pain in the butt.
6: Yeah, I don't think I ever did that. I think every single time
5: Worse than Atlanta? Is it worse than Atlanta?
7: In some ways, yeah.
5: Yeah.
6: Atlanta's not that bad, actually, compared to
5: the speaking.
6: Orlando. Oof. You can drive around that airport six times and be like, where's the exit? How do I get out of here? It's 6:19 with Dixon and Vining. Stick around. More to come.
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2: If you want a deal on a Glock, you better listen up. Hueytown Pawn has the law enforcement Glocks back in stock. That rhymes. These are guns that were previously issued to law enforcement agencies in multiple calibers, by the way. And Tommy's got a program where he is able to buy these after they've been taken out of service. The police departments will replace these very fine Glocks, and Tommy gets them in batches. And he's got them on sale right now for $399 at Hueytown Pawn. Day in and day out, this is a really nice gun counter over at the pawn shop. They're on Brook Lane Drive in Hueytown. And I'm telling you, from time to time, you're going to get deals like this on the Glocks. on the AR pistols, on the AR-12 shotguns, sound suppression, a little bit of everything, even hunting stuff as we're getting closer and closer to the resumption of hunting season. It's Hueytown Pawnum, Brook Lane Drive in Hueytown. Y'all go see Tommy and Adam today.
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0: 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Look what just popped up on my computer, Richard. A heat warning.
1: Oh, no, not a heat warning.
0: Heat warning. Uh-oh. On the bottom of the screen, I'm like, well, what is that? I got a heat warning. Is my computer about to explode?
1: Warning. You live in Alabama. It's August.
0: It's going to be hot. Hot today, folks. Not a lot of rain in the forecast either. A very good time before this ends, actually, the 25% off encapsulation, to call BeDry, BeDryAlabama.com. And here's why. David and the guys know how important it is to make sure that your home is sealed up with no water in it. 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I know some homes have a crawl space that you can actually walk into, get into. Maybe you got to duck your head a little bit to get in there. 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
1: 6:26, do anything exciting over the weekend there, Valerie?
0: I had some errands to run, some yard stuff to do. Went and saw a friend of mine who's kind of in a hospital situation. Did that. And, the normal stuff you do on the weekend, and tried to stay cool because it was unbearably hot.
1: Burner out there.
0: Yeah, it was bad. How about you?
1: Boina.
0: Yeah.
1: I went to the doctor Thursday and I got a prescription, which didn't get filled until Friday. I got my heart monitor on, and I didn't know this. Everyone on the text line on Friday was all like, those heart monitors suck and they don't work and it's a nightmare. And I get a call Thursday Friday after I get home from work shortly. And it's the nurse. And she says,
0: do you have it on?
1: Yeah. Oh, she knows I have it on. She says, Mr. Dixon, we're going to make some changes to your medication based on what your heart monitor is doing. I'm like, you can see it from there. Okay. That's nice. That's nice to know. It's obviously sending details back to the, mothership.
0: Hmm.
1: And, I said, well, what is it? Well, first off, we're going to prescribe you this second medication and we need you to double up on the first one. And I said, well, I haven't taken one yet because the pharmacy hasn't told me it's ready. My pharmacy's a little slow. So they said, well, when you get it, take two instead of one. I was like, okay. So I took a nap, woke up, got the note, it's ready. Okay. I go pick it up. I take two. I get another call from the nurse. She's like, your heart's really going out crazy. It's doing all kinds of crazy things. I'm like, is it still beating? Okay, good. I got called four times by these people on
0: Friday.
1: Oh, my
0: gosh.
1: Four times they called me for this, that, and the other, And anyway, what I found, metoprolol is the stuff that they gave me, right? 25 milligrams, lowest level.
0: The lowest
1: that
0: dose.
1: You can get. Yeah. They say they go up to 200.
0: Mm.
1: I picked up the drugs, came back home Friday, ate nothing because I was not hungry. Again, not being able to breathe makes you not hungry. And I crashed at 6 p.m.
0: Friday night.
1: And I woke up at 8 a.m. Saturday
0: morning. Next morning. Whoa.
1: This was the first time I had slept in any real length of time in 2 weeks. And I almost cried. When I woke up, I was just like, oh, this is what being well-rested feels like. I forgot. Yeah. I forgot because I've just
0: That's
1: been
0: 14 hours of sleep right there, my friend. That's a lot of sleep.
1: And you know what? At noon, I went down for a nap, and I woke up at 3. I had taken my two metoprolol again. Well, I took one in the morning. I took one in the evening. And then Saturday to Sunday, I went to sleep at like 10, and I woke up at 8. So I got another, 10 hours of sleep out of that. And, I mean, I was just crazy. Strangely enough, last night, couldn't get to sleep.
0: Of course. See,
1: I wonder why not. I'd only slept like the entire weekend away. Consequently, I was not able to doze off last night, but started.
0: I'm glad the medicine's working, huh?
1: Got some side effects.
0: Oh boy,
1: got a few side effects.
0: Oh.
1: One is that it makes you fairly listless. You know, it lowers your heart rate.
0: Yeah,
1: and I was like, we're cutting back to one. I don't care what they say. We're going to try one for a while and see how that goes, because this being unable to stand up, that's not good. That's not getting anywhere for me.
0: That's not good.
1: So we dialed that back, and then I had some nausea and vomiting, which is a couple of other side effects they said could happen. And I'm like, well, this is good. Throwing up with nothing in your stomach, it doesn't get much better.
0: That's not good. No.
1: Does not get much better than this. So anyway, we'll see how it goes. I'm sure there's going to be some adjustment, and maybe they'll put me on something else. I don't know. We'll see. But look, the important thing is I'm here, I'm alive, and for the first time in 2 weeks, I actually am well rested.
0: That's awesome.
1: And yeah, let's keep our fingers crossed it stays that way. And thanks to everybody who's reached out and said they're praying for me, because I know that that's making a difference, and I very much appreciate it.
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18: Well, we have a stall 2059 East at 31st Street North, exit 126B, and a disabled vehicle 459 South at US 280, exit 19. I'm Phil Carter in the traffic center.
19: Extreme heat is the story for our Monday, and extreme heat warning in place throughout the day today. Highs in the upper 90s, some places even in the triple digits, and feel like values could be as high as 115 degrees. Of course, extremely dangerous if you're going to be outside for a prolonged period of time with not much of a rain chance to help cool you off. Heat still remains the story for our Tuesday, Wednesday, and Thursday, highs in the middle 90s, but by the weekend, a cold front swings through and temperatures closer to average. I'm ABC 3340's Riley Blackwell on Talk 99.5.
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0: An old cowpoke went riding out one dark and windy day. Upon a ridge he rested as he went along his way.
1: 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As we are working our way into the fall, the kids are going back to school, the grandkids are going back to school. It might be time to start thinking about updating that furniture in your home, getting rid of some of the older, out-of-date stuff and bringing in some new, modern furniture that sits better, looks better, feels better, is reasonably priced. I'll tell you, the folks at Flipsy's Furniture can make that happen for you. 1811 Crestwood Boulevard in Irondale, or Highway 31 in Hoover, across from the Galleria, next to 2nd and Charles. 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There's a lot of older homes in Birmingham. 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They have got Art Deco. 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The Hoover store tends to cater to Hoover and what Hoover homes are like. And if you live in Hoover, you know what I'm talking about. 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Don't forget about 12 months, name is Cash, and that fabulous white glove delivery. Speaking of Hoover, Friday, city leaders and elected officials broke ground on the South Haven Surgical Plaza. It's going to be there at Stadium Trace Village. I was trying to think about where's the nearest hospital if this thing doesn't get built, right? And I don't know. I had a friend who lived over in that neck of the woods, and she ended up going to, I want to say it was St. Vincent's West, like over in Bessemer. It seemed like a long way off.
2: There's the new facility that's off 459 near McCullough.
1: Uh-huh.
3: It was St. Vincent's West, now UAB West.
1: Right. Okay.
2: But it's a big facility,
1: mm-hmm.
2: and that's fairly new.
1: Okay.
2: So between there and maybe Grandview, if you're back that way.
1: Yep. You're headed straight up 459 to get mm-hmm. to 280 and battle that traffic. That's fun. Yeah. Mm-hmm. There is a reason why you have to have a certificate of need to put a hospital up, because otherwise, you know, you're spread so thin, nobody's making any money, and that doesn't work. So you kind of have to figure out, like, do we need one here? And it was decided at some point that, yes, we do need one here. That area is growing by leaps and bounds, and having something right nearby that you can go to obviously is going to make a difference. But it's a surgical center. So we're talking about advanced surgical diagnostics and medical services that they're bringing to the Stadium Trace Village area right there near I-459 and John Hawkins Parkway. I guess it makes sense if you're going to have 27 restaurants designed to clog your arteries. You should have at least one medical facility to clear them out.
2: Yeah, one nearby.
1: Yeah.
2: Yeah, this thing is going to be pretty big, sitting on over 18 acres and 80,000 square feet. You're right. And all of the building and all of the homes that are back there now off of Stadium Trace,
1: mm-hmm.
2: You got Black Ridge, and then there's others beyond that. It even goes, if you follow that road all the way back, it comes out on, you know, into Helena.
1: Yep.
2: So that whole area has just exploded, and this is good. They need something like that out there.
1: I think when they build these things, the first thing they do is they build the parking deck and establish the charge to park there. That's the very first thing, so that then when the workers show up to work on the rest of the hospital, they'll have to park in the parking deck and pay to park. That's what...
2: The workers.
1: Yeah.
2: Yeah. let's see how that works.
1: Well, I mean... It never ceases to amaze me that, you know, you're going to the hospital because you're not well. You drive yourself there, and the first thing they say is, well, it's going to cost you $8 a day for your car to sit over here. You're like, really? Really? This is, you're renting space for my car. I'm coming in with a heart condition, and I have to pay for my car to sit here while you jokers are working on me.
2: Something. You know what you want to do? Just this is just like we've talked about with the add-ons, the luggage from the airline or the burger, the extra ketchup or whatever sour cream you want. Just build it in. Build it into the bill.
1: Sure.
2: Don't even tell me it's there.
1: Right.
2: I mean, you're going to charge me an arm and a leg for whatever you're going to do in the hospital.
1: Yes.
2: Just add the $8 to my total bill as I get out of here.
1: I'm already paying $14 for a Tylenol.
2: Right.
1: Go ahead and make
2: that's
1: it $18.
2: Another, right.
1: And then I'll buy two of them, and now I've paid for the parking.
2: That's exactly right.
1: How convenient
2: just
1: is that?
2: Just add it to it all.
1: Yeah.
2: I mean, I don't want to see it. Don't break it down like that. I don't want to see it.
1: Oh, no.
2: You know what I mean?
1: You really do want to see it. You need them to break
2: doesn't.
1: It down.
2: Part of me
1: doesn't.
3: Do you? Really? You sure?
2: I really don't.
1: Well, there might be some things in there you'd like to dispute.
2: Jeez. Well, so, almost every time you should look at it, because there's always something to dispute.
1: Right,
2: you know, it's like, I didn't get that. What? Oh, yes, you did. Oh, no, I didn't.
1: I'm sorry. I missed the part where you injected me with morphine. I think I would have remembered that. Or maybe I wouldn't have.
2: Mm-hmm.
1: I could be wrong. Look, the healthcare system in this country could use a massive overhaul. And I'm not picking on this new place in Stadium Trace or anything like that. It's just, in general, the whole thing needs to be reworked. Because when you come up with, well, for instance, you know, I'm on Trelegy. It was a breathing thing. And they first hit me with, oh, that's going to be $600. I was like, $600 a month for this? I said, I guess I'll just die then. Never mind. And they're like, no, there's a coupon you can get. You go online and you fill this thing out. And like, well, bring the price way down. Oh, okay. Way down to what? To zero.
2: Mm-hmm.
1: To zero. So now I pay nothing for this Trelegy, which is good. I'm sure my insurance is invested in it a little bit. They're probably coughing up some bucks for it, but I have no earthly idea. This is true of almost everything. Here's the price with insurance. Here's the price if you're paying for it out of pocket. Well, given the price out of pocket is so much lower. That doesn't make a whole lot of sense to me. Well, we're soaking your insurance company. Basically, we screwed the last guy so we can pass the savings on to you. That's what's going on here.
2: That's so messed up.
1: It is. It makes very little sense. And you kind of look at it and go, how about everything is just the price? It's the price. Whatever it is, it's the price.
2: No, they're trying to get the highest price for the medicine whenever they can.
1: Yeah.
2: Stick it to the man. Stick it to the man,
1: stick
2: Richard.
1: Stick it to the maniosis.
2: That's right.
1: There shouldn't be three different prices for the same procedure, though. You know, that's what I find really odd about this. And I have a friend who swears by good RX. She says, you know, I've got pretty good insurance. But she said there are times when if you just ask, what's the price with good RX? It's less than it is with insurance. In other words, my out-of-pocket is less if I use the GoodRx instead of using the insurance. I'm like, wow, okay, I'm going to have to use that trick, find out what that's all about. So again, three prices, with insurance, with GoodRx, and with nothing.
2: Mm-hmm. What are the three prices?
1: You got three different prices.
2: Yeah.
1: I mean, if we sold cars that way.
2: Chewy.
1: I'm really interested
2: in this
1: Buick.
2: That would be fixed right away, wouldn't it?
1: Well, do you have insurance? This Buick is $60,000 with insurance. Well, I'm paying for it out of pocket. Well, it's $40,000 then. I'm sorry, that makes very little sense to me. What if I have good car X?
2: I mean, the car is the price that it is.
1: Yeah, you'd think, right?
2: Right.
1: That's what you'd hope for.
2: Mm-hmm.
1: Why
2: well,
1: is
2: in the
1: it?
2: Medical field, it doesn't work that
1: no,
2: way.
1: No, that's different with medicine for some reason. Uh-huh. I'll never be able to figure it out. But, you know, look, Trump he has tackled a lot of stuff. And he's continuing to tackle a lot of stuff. And some of it is fairly basic things that Americans deal with on a regular basis, like vaccines and, you know, make America healthy again, and things like Trump accounts and trying to make sure the stock market stays up and it's doing well. And he's trying to make sure that gas prices stay down. It's not doing as well, but I did gas up at $3.39 the other day.
2: $3.39.
1: Coming down,
2: yeah.
1: I mean, you know,
2: it's not bad. And the oil prices, I just looked at them from last week to now, they're continuing to drop.
1: Okay.
2: So we're...
1: We'll consider that a positive.
2: Yeah, that's a positive.
1: But maybe once President J.D. Vance takes over, he could put together a group of people that don't involve insurance companies, that doesn't involve people who don't know what they're talking about, and maybe a few doctors on the panel, and they can sit down and they can work up a system, maybe from scratch, that's actually going to work for us. Because Obamacare, the Affordable Care Act, was so unaffordable,
2: it's
1: the
2: ridiculous.
1: Government had to subsidize your payments.
2: That's embarrassing.
1: Yeah, there's nothing affordable about
2: no,
1: that.
2: No, it's terrible.
1: That's crazy. So we need to come up with some system that we can look at and go, okay, how are we going to do this? I've long maintained that if we could just do health insurance like you do Progressive, you know, or Geico or any of these, they'd all be on TV and arguing against each other and claiming that they're the best and they're the lowest and you're going to get the best value for your premium and so on and so forth.
2: I just want to make sure I'm going to get the best care.
1: That's important,
2: too. That's very important.
1: That's important. Don't get me wrong.
2: Don't cheapen it.
1: Yeah.
2: You know, it's kind of important.
1: It's the old joke about the, I got a group of health insurance. It only pays off if the whole group gets sick.
2: Yeah.
1: That's bad insurance right
2: yeah,
1: there.
2: Yeah, that is.
1: You don't want that.
2: No.
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0: 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I regularly get this confused with Alphaville's Big in Japan, which is a completely different song that came out later.
2: They do sound similar.
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2: Mm-hmm.
0: Well,
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0: Actually, that one's not about Japan at all. No. That's neither here nor there. let's take a look at some of the text we have. 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
2: Mm.
0: Getting up to 99.
3: Yeah.
0: Heat index more.
2: Yeah, not good.
0: Yeah.
2: Mm. Yeah, pull the shades. Try to stay cool. Try to stay hydrated.
0: You know, you joke about this. I literally have blackout curtains over my windows now.
2: This is not a bad idea right now.
0: I mean, I don't think I could get my house down to the temperature I needed it to be if I did not have that. Plus, I've got some great window tinting upstairs.
2: Uh-huh. Put a sprinkler on the roof. I've seen that before. Somebody puts that up there. It's like, well.
0: We used to have a swamp cooler when I was out in the high desert of California, but that only works in a very, very dry environment, you know?
2: Yeah.
0: A little cold weather going on a canvas belt that rotates around, and it actually cools the house down remarkably for very little money. A cool little invention. I don't know how they did it. I was like, why doesn't everyone have one of these? Because it only works in the desert, son.

0: And whether you're there to get help yourself or whether you're visiting, yikes. Jerry says, good morning, y'all. Today, I have to have a stress test done in order to have my CDL renewed. Wish me luck. If I lose my license, maybe Richard will hire me to tote his dollars around. Y'all have a great day.
1: Angry trucker. Yeah. Good luck today.
0: I like it.
1: Get
0: good
1: it done. You'll be okay.
0: Now, I understand, and my stress test isn't until October. That's how far out they're scheduled right now. But I understand that they're different. They're no. Do they not put you on the treadmill anymore?
1: Yeah, there's a treadmill involved.
2: Yeah.
1: The last one I had, yeah, they kind of hook you up to everything and put you on the treadmill.
0: What about you, Steve?
2: They can do it that way or they can medically induce it.
0: Okay.
2: So they inject you with some stuff and it just causes your heart rate to just jump out of your body.
0: Oh, like. That sounds like fun.
1: No.
2: Well, I mean, either way, that's what you're doing.
1: You got the paddles right there ready to go just in case.
2: You're either trying to get your heart to jump out of your body by doing a stress test or they're going to do it medically.
1: Wow.
0: Last stress test I had, and I've had two of them, both of them false alarms. I was working on my house in Highland Park, and I thought I was having a heart attack. And you know how you can kind of gin yourself up into a frenzy?
1: Sometimes your anxiety and your brain will go into overdrive, and
0: I was driving to work, and I made a U-turn. I went back to St. Vincent's, and I pulled into the emergency room parking lot. I'm pretty sure I'm having a heart attack. Something is horribly wrong here. It turned out in the long run that it was just I had detached some muscles or inflamed some muscles in my chest while trying to tear out some drywall, or actually it was a plaster. But, you know, they put me through the rigors. They put me in a bed. I had to call into work and go, somebody's going to have to take over my show. I'm not going to make it today. And the ex came. She wasn't ex at the time. She was my wife at the time. They're like, we're going to make absolutely certain that everything is good with you, Mr. Dixon, before we allow you to leave. So they put me through every little thing, including the stress test.
1: That's what you want them to do.
0: Yeah. I'm like, if there's something wrong, let's find it out now. So they put me on the treadmill and I'm jogging away there. And, I said, what's the deal? What is it we're trying to achieve here? They said, well, we need your heart rate to hit 180. I'm like, I've been on this thing for 10 minutes. I'm exhausted.
1: You got
0: to
1: go faster. Richard. Turn the speed up a little more.
0: I said, we've hit 180 by now. And the guy goes, oh, yeah, we passed it a long time ago.
1: Still
0: now I'm just screwing with you.
1: Thanks. Getting that workout in.
0: Like, you're just screwing with me. Uh-huh. What kind of a doctor are you? Well, he wasn't. He was a medical technician. But I passed the stress test. That made me feel pretty good. Let's see. McGee says, Wudu, W-U-D-U, is a Muslim cleansing process of washing in a ritualistic way.
1: He looked this up, McGee. I'm just calling it. I'm calling it.
0: Maybe he knows. I don't know. Specific order of hands.
1: Because I had to look it up, and it said this exact same thing, and I'm like, okay.
0: So he just, McGee. He copied and pasted Wikipedia. That's fine. Ritualistic way, specific order of hands, mouth, nose, face, arms, head, ears, and feet to be cleansed for prayer to Allah. The wudu can last for several prayer sessions until broken and then must be done again. The first step is to cleanse the heart by devoting oneself to washing in the proper way to show reverence to Allah. Cleanse the heart. I think I'm doing that right now with the metoprolol. I could be wrong. I don't know.
1: Could be.
0: I could be Muslim tomorrow.
1: Well, once again, you know, is the airport the proper place to do that? Or is this something that should take place, I don't know, in a more, I don't know. Again, you're carving out for one religion in a airport for washing feet. Okay, well, listen, we're gonna blow the top off of this because there's a lot of other religions that would probably like maybe some exceptions for themselves in their religion.
0: Yeah.
1: Are they going to do that?
0: I kind of look at it and say, if this thing will last through several rounds of prayer, then plan accordingly and don't expect to have to wash your feet at the airport. That doesn't seem like an unreasonable thing. You just go like, airports are not where you need to do this. You need to get to your Airbnb or wherever it is you're staying and go ahead and do it then, huh? How about that?
1: But my feet are dusty, Richard.
0: Yeah.
1: I have dusty feet.
0: From
1: They've
0: the
1: been
0: plane.
1: In the sandals.
0: From the plane.
1: From
0: that
1: the plane? Oh, the plane's dusty.
0: Yeah.
1: Uh-huh. The parking lot, is that dusty?
0: Why not?
1: But I had tennis shoes on.
0: Socks
1: my feet
0: and shoes,
1: didn't get dusty.
0: Put on some Crocs.
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1: U.S. Congressman Barry Moore says that there is a fundraising drop-off within the Democratic Party due to the influx of socialist communist candidates. 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
2: They gave lip service to this big government, big brother, you know, no private property, there is no God kind of stuff. Now they've kind of played along, but the old saying is the camel got his nose under the tent in the party. And now I think the party itself has problems. And, you know, I was talking to an individual last night at a meeting we were in on defense and command here in Huntsville. And he himself thought that the fundraising, if you look at the numbers for the Democratic Party, has fallen off dramatically, and the Republicans are doing far better. You know, I think for the Dems, I think that within the party, there's going to be a fight over those funds and where they allocate those for certain races. But you're right, Jeff. I mean, we got problems. They got problems. And as a country, we've got problems when socialist and communist people who are openly against our Christian values and our faith are being elected. It's going to be trying times in D.C. if those people get elected. It's going to be an additional issue for us to govern, if that makes sense.
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1: A Brundage man has died from an ATV accident that occurred this past weekend in Coffee County. The fatality has been identified as 41-year-old Joshua Roberts. He was pronounced dead at the scene after he struck a deer on a road north of Enterprise. I'm Andrea Tice.
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11: Sounding good, Richard. Sounding good.
9: Thank you very much. It is the 17th of August of 2026. And there is a heat advisory in effect for today. 99 is going to be the temperature
11: we
9: right
11: now.
9: We wish
11: it was going to be in the 80s.
9: Yeah. We got a ways to go. It's only 77 right now, but it's sunny and we're on our way. On our way to that steamy 99 degrees. Listen, if you don't have our app, you are missing out. 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You can check out our podcasts from that app, which is nice. If you missed something and you'd like to go back and give it a listen, maybe a big-time interview or maybe something incredibly witty that Steve West said, you can go back and check that out anytime. Plus, of course, you can text us from the app, you can call us from the app, and you can do that without interrupting the listening. This is state-of-the-art technology, and quite frankly, I've got several radio station apps on my phone, Valerie. I don't have one that is as good as ours.
11: Ours is the best. Ours,
9: by far. It's not even close. Mm-hmm. It's like the other guys aren't even trying. They looked at what we did, and they went, never mind.
11: I gave up.
9: We can't even bother.
11: I gave up.
9: Too good. Mm-hmm. We're too good. That's what's going on there. 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
12: And now, it's Dixon and Vining's top three things you need to know.
9: Well, the 1-2 punch remains in effect against Iran. Always the threat of returning to war and the economic pressure that is being kept on them by simply not allowing their ships to come out of the strait, leave any of their ports and go pick anything up or drop anything off. So they are right now dealing with an economic, what would you call it? It's a barricade, right?
11: It's a blockade.
9: A blockade.
11: Yeah, a blockade of sorts.
9: Barricade, mm-hmm. Boycott, whatever you want to call it. We're not letting them go anywhere or do anything is what it comes down to. And then we are also going to punish their friends, China and Russia and to some degree North Korea, and say, guys, if you attempt to sell them or give them weaponry, we are going to stick it to you and stick it to you hard. And don't buy any of their oil either. There are other ways for them to get that oil over land to them. And we're saying, don't do it. Don't buy their oil, because if you do, we're going to stick it to you again. And you're going to pay a very serious economic price. You'd be better served to just buy the oil from us.
11: Yeah, that
9: works out. We'll be
11: happy
9: to sell it to
11: you. And then everybody's happy.
9: In the long run, Iran, of course, is being squeezed. And we're hearing from the inside that they're in serious financial trouble, that their the rate of inflation is sky high there. But they continue to steadfastly ride this out because, of course, we're the great Satan. They also have, by the way, a bounty out for American troops, $30,000 if you can capture and or kill an American soldier. And I think, well, this just goes to show how bad they are on the battlefield. They have to provide a bonus.
11: Yeah, incentive.
9: Incentive to actually capture and or kill American soldiers. It's like, if you're in the Army, wouldn't that be your job?
11: Mm-hmm. That's what you're supposed to do.
9: Seems like that's what's supposed to happen.
11: Right.
9: But instead, they're like, oh, extra money for you guys. I mean, are these guys not inspired? Are they not, I guess they're not incentivized as it is? So they have to get a little promise of a little extra vigorish?
11: Do you really think they're going to get that?
9: No, I don't. I'm pretty sure they won't, because I think they're terrible.
11: Mm-hmm.
9: You know,
11: you'll never see that.
9: Shane Gillis talks about the war on TV. Mm-hmm. As mostly it was talking about Iraq and Afghanistan, but he said, you know, you can watch this. And he says, the longer you watch, the more you begin to identify with like the Arabs, not because of any reason except that that would be you if you were out there. You know, these guys, they shoot at stuff, they hit nothing. Every once in a while, they blow up a truck and they're like, "Oh my God, did you see that?" It's like, in the meantime, you know, Americans are like just in Black Hawk helicopters, just mowing down 40 right. people in a row. And all they do is go, clear. That's it. You know, you're like, yeah, okay, that's the problem.
11: Taking these care guys, of business.
9: They just don't have the weaponry, the know-how, or any of that stuff to actually effectively go to war with the United States of America. Sad story coming out late last night as Hayden Panettiere, star of Heroes and Nashville and countless movies and other things. She really had a very active career. Started at 11 months old.
11: Yeah, very, very young.
9: Dead at the age of 36, sadly. No one is saying, but my guess is it was either a drug overdose or that she took her own life. She was having struggled with depression. She struggled with postpartum depression. Wrote about that extensively in her recently published memoir.
11: Mm-hmm.
9: And one has to wonder, why are you publishing a memoir at 35?
11: Well, because maybe the struggle was real and she felt, you know, that she needed to do this because the end was near for her.
9: Now was the time to get that out there. Mm-hmm. Yeah. Could very well be.
11: What was on One Life to Live when she was young and, you know, her big role with Denzel Washington.
9: Remember the Titans.
11: Remember the Titans and just, you know. And then, you know, she's talked about it, that people offered her what they called was a happy pill when she was in her teens.
9: Mm-hmm.
11: So, you know, I hate that. But, you know, addiction to opioids and she said also alcohol she struggled with.
9: Do you remember what a mess Drew Barrymore was?
11: Oh, she really went through a hard time.
9: Years and years, because she started so young. And then eventually, you know, she got cleaned up, man. She went into rehab and straightened herself out and began appearing in movies once again as a sober individual. And now she has her own talk show. It can be done.
11: But you just, you know, you hate that you put somebody at 15 years old in that position.
9: Oh,
11: don't do it.
9: Absolutely.
11: I mean, it's a rough enough life in Hollywood as it is. And I know everybody's like, well, they make a lot of money. Who cares? You know, but, you know, if somehow they ended up down this path of, you're going to be a Hollywood celebrity.
9: Mm-hmm.
11: It's not simple. It's just not. And you're always in the limelight, whether you're a singer or you're an actor or actress. I can't imagine living that life. I would not want that.
9: There are adults who have trouble handling that.
11: Yeah.
9: So when you start handing it to a 13, 14, 15-year-old kid, as you can imagine, it gets significantly worse. Virginia State University shooting suspect was found hiding in a dorm closet. 19-year-old Cameron Harris of Henrico facing 8 felonies after 5 people were wounded outside campus residence halls. He himself, not a student.
11: Mm-hmm. Hmm.
9: Don't know exactly what was going on there. Obviously nefarious, up to no good. But one has to think, if you decide you're going to go on a shooting spree, and this was Virginia State University, not VU, not Virginia,
11: no.
9: Virginia State University. Mm-hmm. People get those confused pretty easily. But if you're going to go on a shooting spree and you do any kind of homework whatsoever, your first thought is, well, let's go to a place where they don't have any guns. And that would be a college campus. For the most part, that whole campus is a gun-free zone. Even the security people rarely carry firearms. And it's, you know, obviously open season on students, and I don't know exactly what the situation was, but there was an hours-long manhunt following the shooting. Police say they ultimately found Harris hiding in a closet inside one of the campus dorm buildings. Imagine they had to go door to door and clear every place. Police obtained felony warrants for 4 counts of malicious wounding and 4 counts of use of a firearm in the commission of a felony. Harris being held without bail at Chesterfield County Jail. According to authorities, they say he may face more charges. We're lucky nobody died here, obviously, but I'm imagining that being shot and being injured by bullets is a kind of a life-changing experience. It's not, these guys are not going to be out of the hospital anytime soon, and there may be quite a bit of rehab that's involved in this. So
11: and the other thing, too, again, we don't know motive. We don't know what the relationship was between this 19-year-old and the others that were shot. Nope. Was there an argument? Did they know them? Did he come after them? Was it just random? Those are some of the facts. And I hope that the school will put out some type of statement today, or, you know, police and investigators maybe, with a little more information as to what led to this, because a lot of that information we don't have.
9: Don't have it yet. VSU is a state-supported historically black university located in Ettrick, Virginia, about 25 miles south of Richmond. 7:15 with Dixon and Vining. 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Muslim foot washing seems to be the big topic of the day.
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7: If you want a deal on a Glock, you better listen up. Hueytown Pawn has the law enforcement Glocks back in stock. That rhymes. These are guns that were previously issued to law enforcement agencies in multiple calibers, by the way. And Tommy's got a program where he is able to buy these after they've been taken out of service. The police departments will replace these very fine Glocks, and Tommy gets them in batches. And he's got them on sale right now for $399 at Hueytown Pawn. Day in and day out, this is a really nice gun counter over at the pawn shop. They're on Brook Lane Drive in Hueytown. And I'm telling you, from time to time, you're going to get deals like this on the Glocks, on the AR pistols, on the AR-12 shotguns, sound suppression, a little bit of everything, even hunting stuff as we're getting closer and closer to the resumption of hunting season. It's Hueytown Pawn on Brook Lane Drive in Hueytown. Y'all go see Tommy and Adam today.
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19: We have a crash. It's on the right-hand shoulder, 459 South after Highway 280, exit 19. Utility work, Pelham Parkway, north and south at Martin Street. Right shoulder block till 4:30 this afternoon. I'm Phil Carter in the traffic center.
20: Extreme heat is the story for our Monday. An extreme heat warning in place throughout the day today. Highs in the upper 90s, some places even in the triple digits, and feel like values could be as high as 115 degrees. Of course, extremely dangerous if you're going to be outside for a prolonged period of time with not much of a rain chance to help cool you off. Heat still remains the story for our Tuesday, Wednesday, and Thursday, highs in the middle 90s, but by the weekend a cold front swings through and temperatures closer to average. I'm ABC 3340's Riley Blackwell on Talk 99.5.
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0: 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Just a wonderful app, and again, it's totally free, so make sure you download that if you don't already have it on your handheld device there. Daniel over at Noble Contractors, if you've not introduced yourself to Daniel, wonderful guy from the Birmingham area here that is a local guy that does nothing but gutters. I mean, he fixes gutters, he installs new gutters, he's got the best guys that you could ever assemble to put together these gutters and get them up on your house at a very reasonable price. There are some big companies, and Daniel has fun with this. He's like, look, tell your Talk 99.5 listeners, no problem, go ahead and get a free estimate from, and hopefully they won't charge you for it, but maybe some do, free estimate from some of these national companies that do gutters and gutter covers. 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
1: 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If I were to tell you that an Alabama small town was named one of the prettiest in the South, which one would leap to mind?
0: The first one that I think of, and it is quite quaint and beautiful, is Fairhope.
1: Right off the bat.
0: I think Fairhope, every time you want to...
1: Absolutely. Mine as well. I think the only problem with Fairhope is that the main drag is full of traffic on the way to the beach. You know, that's the downside.
0: Yeah, well, there's some back ways to get to the beautiful, lovely kingdom of Fairhope.
1: Oh, and there are some fantastic, just the businesses there and the hotels and everything that's in Fairhope is just absolutely gorgeous. It really is one of my favorite places. So imagine my surprise when we found out that World Atlas recently released a list of the 10 prettiest small towns in the Southeast, and it wasn't Fairhope that made
0: the
1: list.
0: Okay.
1: Gadsden.
0: Gadsden made the list. Well, congratulations, Gadsden.
1: Made the list.
0: We'll take it, right?
1: Mm-hmm. I'm not going to complain.
0: Mm-mm.
2: What part of Gadsden did they go through?
1: Well, let's tackle a little bit of what it says here. The centerpiece of Gadsden is Nakalula Falls, a 90-foot waterfall that drops straight into a ravine right at the edge of town with a bronze statue of the Cherokee Maiden of its origin legend standing at the lip. The surrounding park has a gorge trail, botanical gardens, and a pioneer village, so the falls are the start rather than the whole visit. Downtown keeps a walkable strip of historic storefronts and the Gadsden Museum of Art, and Black Creek is the spot if you want to throw a fly line. It is less than an hour from Birmingham, but does not feel remotely like a suburb of it, which is the appeal of this corner of Alabama. There used to also be a zoo at the falls. I don't know if there still is. I remember it caught fire at one point.
0: Oh, goodness.
1: And yes, smelled like a barbecue. But I think they may have just said, never mind with the zoo anymore. We're going to go ahead and stop that. Or it may still be there. I haven't been there in quite a while. But I do remember how much I enjoyed the few visits that I made to Gadsden. On the main drag is something that you don't run across very often anymore. It was a good old-fashioned music store. Gadsden Music. And there is one down, by the way, on Valleydale Road here, right near Jefferson's. Which is funny because Gadsden Music and Jefferson's are almost right next to each other in Gadsden as well. But I hadn't been in a good, you know, it wasn't Guitar Center. Guitar Center is like the Walmart of music stores. You walk in, there's 10 billion guitars, there's 10,000 drum sets, there's 416 keyboards and whatever. This was a little more, you know, quaint.
0: Mm-hmm.
1: Had a few pianos, had a few keyboards, had some guitars hanging on the walls. I bought a bunch of drumsticks there because they were very reasonably priced and I needed them. But it was just, it was like the music store I grew up in, which was Schmidt Music in Minneapolis. It was about the same size. There was a lot of sheet music for sale. It was really great. And I've been to the Gadsden Museum of Art, which is really wonderful. I mean, if you've not done it, take a day, drive there. It's about an hour. Park the car. Walk the main street. Not today. It's 99 degrees
0: out
1: there.
0: Yeah, it's a little too hot today.
1: No. Wait for a nice fall day when you can really take advantage of it. But Gadsden is a beautiful, walkable little downtown area, and Nakalula Falls is a place where you could spend several hours and enjoy yourself and then get back in your car and drive back to your humdrum, sad little life.
0: Yeah, you could.
1: Yeah.
0: One of the other towns that made the list, Helen, Georgia.
1: Love
0: if you've
1: Helen.
0: Never been, that's it's a little touristy, you know.
1: A little.
0: Yeah, but, you know. You can have a little fun there.
2: What are you trying to say?
0: So
2: there,
0: I just, I'm trying to get where World Atlas is going with this list.
1: Right,
0: and when
1: right.
0: I saw that, I was like, okay, you're not looking for the fair hopes of the world.
1: Yeah.
0: That's not what you're looking for.
1: That's like suggesting.
0: I'm not sure what the criteria was for this list.
1: Gatlinburg's a little touristy.
2: Really?
0: Yorktown, Virginia. Maybe, Steve, you're familiar with Yorktown.
2: That Yorktown, was another one. Williamsburg, all that area.
0: Yeah.
1: Canton, Mississippi, Townsend, Tennessee. Leap Year's Fork, I've never heard of that.
0: Cherokee, North Carolina.
1: Cherokee, I know
0: yeah,
1: Cherokee.
0: Yeah, I've been there.
1: You know, one of the things I love about Helen, Georgia, is that we do not have any German restaurants here. Someone called and complained about that a couple of weeks ago, remember?
0: Yeah, there used to be the one in Vestavia.
2: Yeah, they're up in Huntsville.
1: Right.
0: Yeah.
1: Everything in Helen, Georgia is a German restaurant.
0: Mm-hmm.
1: If you're going there, if you like German food, man, it's worth a weekend stay. For sure.
0: But don't call it German and not bring real German. You know what I mean?
1: Yeah.
0: We can sniff you out a mile away if you're not a real German restaurant.
1: Absolutely.
0: We know the difference.
1: You know the sign on the door, no Jews allowed. We expect this.
0: Wow, Richard.
1: No? I'm sorry, what?
0: Is what?
1: You said real German. I'm trying to.
0: Food.
1: She's like 728 already,
0: food.
1: Richard. What are you doing? Why are you doing this?
0: Yeah, because I'm the one that's got to filter the emails and phone calls later. I got a complaint.
1: Happy
0: that thing that Richard said earlier this morning, that wasn't very nice.
1: It was a joke. It was
0: it
1: just
0: was a joke.
1: I love my German friends, and I love your German food. I kid you not. You know, I have friends that go to Helen, Georgia for Oktoberfest every year, which strangely enough takes place in September.
0: Really? That's
1: I have no explanation as to why, but it takes place in September. And they go, you know, check it out, get the big steins of beer. They got the Oompa bands playing. They got all of that stuff. And I spent I think 4 or 5 days there one January. It was a little brisk.
0: You didn't need 4 or 5 days. You probably could have done it in two.
1: 2 days probably would have done it. I think it was a day there.
0: A day and a half maybe for
1: It was a day there, and then there were 3 days at the site, and then the fourth day came home. So it was it was an interesting place, and I wouldn't mind getting back there, but you're right. A couple of days is pretty much going to cover it.
0: If you've been there before going back, you know where you're going to go, and the one or two maybe 3 stops, and then you're like, okay, we're out.
1: Well, I kind of like to go in the summer or the fall because I was there in January. There were no leaves on the trees, and it was cold and whatnot. If you could go there on like a warm fall day. I know there's a river that runs through there, and people like
0: pretty.
1: To tube on that river, and a lot of people bring their dogs. You know me and dogs. Big fan of dogs. So maybe I'll get over there again one of these days. 7:30 with Dixon and Vining on Talk 99.5 and Talk99.5.com. I happen to have in my hot little hands, it's been sitting in a mayonnaise jar on Funkin' Wagnall's porch since last Thursday, a list of 11 candies that adults love but kids can't stand.
0: Oh, this will be good.
1: Candies that adults love but kids can't stand. I'm sure people will want to contribute to this list, so have your phone ready and drop us a line, 545-9950. If you are so inclined, we also have just a god-awful number of texts about Muslim foot washing here. We'll probably get to those in a little while as well. Thanks for tuning in. 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
14: Well, the wreckers are on the scene. We have a crash on 459 South after Highway 280, exit 19. The wreck's on the right-hand shoulder. I'm Phil Carter in the traffic center.
15: Extreme heat is the story for our Monday. An extreme heat warning in place throughout the day today. Highs in the upper 90s, some places even in the triple digits, and feel like values could be as high as 115 degrees. Of course, extremely dangerous if you're going to be outside for a prolonged period of time with not much of a rain chance to help cool you off. Heat still remains the story for our Tuesday, Wednesday, and Thursday, highs in the middle 90s. But by the weekend, a cold front swings through and temperatures closer to average. 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

0: Jonathan the Bugman drops us a line. Are y'all allowed to announce a church revival in Hayden at Union Grove Missionary Baptist Church at 7 p.m. tonight through Friday? No, Jonathan, we are not. I'm sorry.
1: Well done, Richard.
0: Talk995.com. We're here for you.
1: Yeah, I love that. Thank you very much for handling that. Thanks for the text, too. If you guys got something you want to chime in, 545-9950, you can easily do that. Hey, congratulations to Craig and the guys at Birmingham Broker. They just were named the 2026 top-rated dealer by Car Gurus, and they do an excellent job about selling your used car as quickly as they possibly can. And the thing is that they'll sit down and tell you exactly what they're going to list the car or truck or SUV for. Many times you don't know what that is, especially when you're talking about trading a car. They don't want to talk numbers with you. That's the last thing. They're going to try to hide that from you. Craig, right up front, says, here's what we believe the value of your car is. This is the price that we believe that we can sell the car and get for you. And you know that before he gets going and listing the car. Well, there's all these other things, too, that they can do. If the car needs cleaning up, they can do that. If it's got some scratches or dents, he'll get those all cleaned up, get the vehicle listed. And once they find the buyer, they handle all the paperwork. 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
0: It is 7:37 with Dixon inviting, and I have in my hot little hands here the Food Republic list of 11 candies adults like that kids can't stand, as written by Sophie Morelli.
1: Sophie.
0: Some candies are destined to be traded away on Halloween night or ignored completely. As kids, we often chase the brightest wrappers, the sweetest flavors, and the biggest chocolate bars, leaving behind the treats that seem too bitter, too chewy, or simply too grown up. I said chewy, not chewy, sorry.
1: Chewy.
0: But something funny can happen as we get older. Those once overlooked candies can often become the very ones we find ourselves reaching for. Starting with number one, dark chocolate.
1: Yeah.
0: I have developed a taste for dark chocolate like I cannot believe.
1: Love dark chocolate.
0: I still like milk chocolate, don't get me wrong. But I prefer dark chocolate most of the time, especially when you do something like a Lindt bar and you put something in there, a little caramel, a little toffee piece, something like that.
1: Oh, toffee, yum.
0: Oh.
1: You're talking my language.
0: So good. Mm-hmm. You give it to kids and it's like, it's not sweet enough. There's just nothing. It's like, no, that's why we like it. Mm-hmm. We like it because it's not overly sweet.
1: And we're learning that dark chocolate has some benefits, some positive benefits. Some.
0: Yes.
1: In proportion.
0: It is supposed to be, well, let's put it this way. It's better for you than milk chocolate.
1: Yeah.
0: But is it, you know, is it a health food? No. Unless, of course, combined with beer. Okay. Yeah. So.
2: Red wine.
1: Mm-hmm.
0: Peanut brittle.
1: Love peanut brittle.
0: Yeah, my mom made peanut brittle every year, and I was always like, meh. And then one year, suddenly, I wasn't meh anymore. I was like, this stuff is outstanding. I can't get enough of it. Mm-hmm. It's really butter, sugar, peanuts. That's about it.
1: Nothing good
2: Nothing
1: in
2: wrong
1: it.
2: With that.
1: The best part of it, I mean, the only nutritious part might be a little bit of the peanut.
0: The peanuts, yeah.
1: That's it.
0: Mm-hmm.
1: But what you're eating candy. Well, we're not going for health benefits here, right?
0: When colorful gummies and sweet chocolate bars grabbed attention, children never had time for the chewy, more savory candy. In online discussions, several adults joked that they once viewed peanut brittle as an old person candy before eventually realizing that the older generations may have been onto something. You know when they figured that out? When they became old. Me too.
1: Yeah, mm-hmm. It happens.
0: Black licorice.
1: Didn't really love that as a kid, but I do like black licorice. I do.
0: I have to say I always liked it as a kid. I've liked it my whole life, and I still like it.
1: It was okay as a kid. I didn't flock to it, in other words.
0: I understand. It wasn't your first choice.
1: No. Nah.
0: Given the choice between black licorice and red licorice back then, I would have gone red, too.
2: Absolutely.
0: But, yeah, the black is now my fave. Butterscotch.
1: Mm-mm. Love butterscotch.
2: Mm-mm. Hi, Grandma.
1: Always have.
0: Mm. Well, the taste of butterscotch isn't as repellent to children as some of the other candies on this list. It also isn't the most exciting candy around by a long shot. Normally seen in grandmother's purses, and waiting rooms. Butterscotch isn't exactly what you want to find in your Halloween bag when it comes to what kids like. It's tough to compete with the flashy neon-colored candies that populate the shelves. Yeah, I would say the butterscotch discs that were wrapped in clear plastic, they would always be at the bottom of the bag. They'd be like the very last Halloween candy that I would enjoy.
1: It was a filler.
0: Yeah.
1: Yeah, I mean, come on, call it.
0: They'd be down there with one other candy, which I think is a little later on the list.
1: Uh-huh.
0: We'll get to it in a moment. Okay. Oh, no, it's next.
1: Oh.
0: Tootsie Rolls.
1: Yeah. No, I love Tootsie Rolls.
0: Tootsie Rolls and butterscotch discs were always at the bottom of the bag.
2: Mm. The funny thing is I actually enjoyed those more as a kid than I do now.
0: Really?
1: Yeah.
2: Yeah.
1: I did too.
0: All right.
1: Mm. Yeah, that's kind of backwards. I'm with Steve on it.
0: I don't know why, but my daughter brought home a huge bag of the little penny Tootsie Rolls.
1: Mm-hmm. Those bite-sized ones?
0: And it was massive. And we gave them away for Halloween because we had so many of them and still had more when Halloween was over because we didn't have that many trick-or-treaters in the apartment complex we were living in at the time. And they sat in my pantry for the longest time. And then one day I went, I have to be honest, I've forgotten what Tootsie Rolls tasted like. And I ate one. And I was like, oh, my God, I forgot how much I love these things. And I polished off that bag. Took another couple of weeks, but I polished off that bag. And I love them to this day. The little ones especially, because they're just easy to pop in your mouth, unroll, pop in your mouth.
1: They're not very nice to your dental work, though. You have to be a little careful with that.
0: No.
1: Your dentist would probably be like,
0: he'd prefer you not.
1: Yeah.
0: Number six is candy corn.
1: Didn't like it as a kid, and I'm just not a, I mean, I'll have a bite or two. But it's not. Kind of not on my list.
0: Cue the people who now send us mixed candy corn with dry roasted peanuts, and it's like a salted nut roll. Thank you.
1: So
0: it's like a payday. I know. We know. We got it. Thank you. We appreciate that. Every time we mention candy corn, we get like 8 of those texts. Thank you. We're aware.
1: Yeah, we're just doing the candy by itself. We're not mixing it with anything.
0: Yeah.
1: We're not. You know.
0: And anytime I run across a bowl of that, which I've seen,
1: it's just
0: in
1: there's
0: many
1: better
0: places,
1: candy, is there not?
0: I pick the dry roasted peanuts out.
1: Right.
0: I just eat the dry roasted peanuts and leave the candy corn in the bowl.
1: This reminds me of, you know, like, why do you eat Spam? Oh, because go get a roast beef sandwich. You know what I mean? There's other candy that's better than candy corn.
0: Yes, there is. Lots of it.
1: Yeah.
0: In fact, almost every other candy is better than candy corn.
1: According to Richard.
0: Here's one that I love that I know you guys don't. Necco wafers.
1: Except for the chocolate one. The chocolate ones that are in there. There's only like 3 in the whole pack.
0: Right.
1: I will eat that, but they're just too, it's like eating now at, you know, a Tums. Yeah, it's like.
0: Well, you know what it is? It's a less sweet tart or Smartie. You love Smarties.
1: Yeah.
0: This is the one with a lot less sugar in it.
2: Yeah.
0: Which I enjoy.
1: Well, there's the problem. No wonder kids don't like it.
0: Sure.
1: It's not sweet
0: enough.
1: No wonder you don't like it. Yeah, right.
0: Necco.
1: I'm like, why am I wasting my time on these?
0: I know that Necco stands for something, and I can't remember what it is. Northeastern Candy Company, something like that. That was the original name. Number 8 is Peanut Butter Kisses, a.k.a. the Mary Janes. Black and orange wrapped.
1: No.
0: That's the worst. That is a hard no.
1: I mean, I think this even goes below candy corn, don't you? Do you rate it later?
2: In some ways, yeah.
1: Lower than candy corn?
0: I think the two of them can battle it out for last place.
1: Listen, I see those in my Halloween bag. I'm throwing it back at the door of the person that put it in my bag. That is terrible.
0: You whip these things right back at the house.
1: Get it out of the bag. Don't leave it in there. Don't let it touch anything else in your bag.
0: Are you kidding? It might contaminate the other candy. Right. We can't allow that.
1: Get them out. Yeah. It's awful candy.
2: Necco, by the way.
0: Mm-hmm.
2: New England Confectionery Company.
0: New England Confectionery Company. Okay. Mm. I knew it stood for something. York Peppermint Patties.
1: Yes. Love these.
0: Mm-mm-mm.
1: Put them in the freezer, too.
0: Again, kids are like, it's like toothpaste. Why are you eating toothpaste? Because it's delicious. It really is. I love a York Peppermint Patty. I can eat like one. I'm not going to sit down and...
1: I agree with you. A bite is really all you need.
0: Chow on 8 or 10 of these things. Number 10 is Heath Bars.
1: One of my favorites.
0: I love a good Heath Bar. Hated them as a child. Hated them. Had an active dislike of Heath Bars. If I ran across one, I mean, I would just give it to my parents. I'm like, here, you can have this. You know, it's in my Halloween candy bag. I don't want this.
1: So good.
0: Now, of course, can't live without them. Love them. Mm-mm-mm. And number 11, well, again, it's licorice, really, Good and Plenty.
1: Yeah, but what a classic.
0: The pink and white candy shells look innocent enough, but inside is a chewy black licorice center, causing a strict divide between people who love them and those who hate them. The colorful exterior may trick children into thinking there's a fun and fruity flavor inside, only for them to discover a bitter interior. Well, this is a good life lesson.
1: Yeah, it is. Never know what you're going to get till you bite into it.
0: That's right.
1: Then you can spit it out.
0: That's right. And you will, most likely. And then give me the rest of the box, because that's
1: how that's going to go.
0: You're lulled into a sense of security by Mike and Ike's.
1: Good and plenty. And when you want to learn a life lesson, kid, just have one.
2: Just watch Forrest Gump. The same thing with the chocolate box.
0: No. Yeah.
2: Good and plenty.
0: Yep. Mm-hmm. Mm-hmm. Do they make something that's like...
1: life is like a box of chocolates.
0: Bad and not much. They could come up with an opposite, like...
1: You know what they should do for the kids? Seriously, good and plenty. Go ahead and make like a strawberry. I don't know what the white one flavor would be, a lemon maybe or something like that. Give them really what it is and leave the rest for the adults.
0: I think these are the same.
1: You know?
0: These are the same people, though, that make the Mike and Ikes and make the hot tamales
1: and stuff
0: like that. Hot tamales is probably another one that adults would eat, kids maybe not that crazy about. I don't know. Some kids, they can't stand that.
1: Where are the cinnamon? I need a pack of the cinnamon, a little round.
0: Discs?
1: The little just teeny tiny ones that are like BBs, and they came in a pack, and they would, I love those cinnamon things. You can't find them anywhere.
0: If you eat enough of those, they will literally eat away the inside of your mouth.
1: Well, I believe that.
0: Yeah.
1: Because I did it a few times.
0: You and me both.
1: But I did like them.
0: You and me both.
1: Did you ever make, the toothpicks? Did you ever make your own cinnamon toothpicks?
0: No, I heard it could be done, but...
1: Yeah, and
0: but my family had money, so I just went ahead and bought the ones that were made.
2: And people in school that did it, and, you go and get the little vial of the liquid.
1: And it was
2: soak
1: hot.
2: For a couple of days.
0: Yeah.
1: And here, try this. No thanks.
2: Yeah, thanks for that. I'll pass on the next one.
1: Insides out.
0: Cinnamon toothpicks and Pop Rocks were all the rage. Pop Rocks came out when I was in grade school. And that was just like the coolest thing. They were hard to find for a while.
1: And then the little...
2: Because they were all the rage. And then, of course, everybody wanted to test and see if you actually would die if you popped some of those in your mouth and then followed it up with Coca-Cola.
1: Oh, yeah. But I mean...
0: Mikey died.
1: The Five and Dime had the red and cellophane, kind of like more of a paper.
0: Yeah.
1: A wax paper.
0: Right. Yeah, yeah.
1: And they'd put like 10 in there.
0: Right.
1: And they
0: You're talking about the Pop Rocks?
1: No, the cinnamon sticks.
0: Cinnamon sticks, yeah. The cinnamon toothpicks, yeah.
1: Right.
0: And those were hot for about 2 weeks at Armitage Elementary School.
1: Mm-hmm. Until somebody swallowed one or got poked in the back of the throat with it. They're like, okay, no more cinnamon sticks.
0: I'm sure some teacher somewhere was like, I'm sick of you kids all walking around like you're mobsters from the 1950s.
1: With a cinnamon
0: stick. The toothpick
1: stick.
0: Is gone.
1: Yeah.
0: Get rid of it. 7:48, Dixon and Vining. Stick around.
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12: We have a crash on 459 South after Highway 280, exit 19, and a collision on the off-ramp 20 westbound on the off-ramp to westbound 2059, exit 130A. I'm Phil Carter in the traffic center.
13: Extreme heat is the story for our Monday, and extreme heat warning in place throughout the day today. Highs in the upper 90s, some places even in the triple digits, and feel-like values could be as high as 115 degrees. Of course, extremely dangerous if you're going to be outside for a prolonged period of time, with not much of a rain chance to help cool you off. Heat still remains the story for our Tuesday, Wednesday, and Thursday, highs in the middle 90s, but by the weekend, a cold front swings through and temperatures closer to average. 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

0: 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It's the Southeast number one pre-owned work truck dealer for a reason. Work trucks, where they are. All about trucks. All right, we're going to move through a lot of different texts here on a number of different subjects that we've discussed over the course of the past hour, hour and a half, okay? Anthony says, if I ever see a foot-washing tub at the airport, I'll pee in it.
1: Whoa.
0: That seems unnecessary.
1: You're going to start a fight.
0: Sean says, I've been in Chicago and bumper-to-bumper traffic and seen the Muslims pull on the side of the road of the interstate, pull out their rugs and

0: don't they just bring a naked chick in?
1: Good luck with that.
2: Oh, now, Richard.
0: That would also last 4 minutes, in case you're wondering.
2: Okay, that does it right there. It's a wrap today. We're done after that one.
1: I was thinking about something about Alabama Men's Clinic, but I'm just going to leave that alone.
2: Poor Alabama Men's Clinic. They're like, no, Richard, don't do it.
0: Leave it alone. Mickey says, I used to work with some Muslims who did the five times a day prayer with the mat and occasionally did the ritual washing. They also ate some foods that when it came out of the microwave, you would want to gag.
2: Oh.
0: Yeah, I understand. Let's see. Shane says, a part of Failure to Launch was filmed in downtown Gadsden. Oh, Shane, you watched Failure to Launch? Why?
2: Because it was there.
1: Hopefully you were on a date.
0: Shane says, Rome, Georgia is a very nice little town. I bet it is. I've never been there. Not that I know.
2: It is. I've been there. Mm. It's lovely.
0: Mm. James, try First Friday in Gadsden. First Friday of every month. Hearing me spraying summer months all up and down Broad Street or some of the finest classic cars, resto models, restored, I assume, and hot rods you'll ever see. They have great restaurants and good bars to go to. I go there 4, 5, or 6 times a year. Mm-hmm. Yeah, I have been to some of the restaurants. They have a wonderful Italian restaurant there. It's just one of my favorites. And a great, you know, obviously Jefferson's and some of the great small bars and things. I'm a fan. I like gas. I don't think I'll move there anytime soon, but... They say it's a good place to retire, by the way.
1: It's a heck of a commute.
0: Yeah.
2: It would be.
0: Mike says, Rolf's in Tuscaloosa. Great authentic restaurant, great food, and beer also. Yeah, okay.
2: Talking German?
0: I assume so, yes. With an
3: name Rolf.
2: German food.
0: You might remember Rolf was the young Nazi in The Sound of Music. Mm. He was the errand boy, the delivery boy, and he turned on the Van Traps. DJ says, I'm pretty sure there are German restaurants in Cullman. Yes, you'll notice the thing that all of these restaurants have in common is they're a good drive away.
2: Mm-hmm.
0: I mean, don't get me wrong. I love German food, but wouldn't it be nice if they could just have one here in Birmingham?
2: We don't have a single restaurant. Again, I know about the delicatessen that closed in Vestavia, and they were fantastic. They had a little breakfast and lunch.
0: Mm-hmm.
2: But Klingler's. That's it. Klingler's, yeah. Lovely. So we don't, there's nothing else in Birmingham that's German? Really?
0: Not that I know of. I haven't run across it. If anybody
2: really
0: has,
2: shocked.
0: Let us know.
2: I know there's probably plenty in Huntsville.
0: Sean says, Valerie, you can forward those complaint emails to me. I'd enjoy responding to them. This is a free apology service I offer as Richard's roadie. He keeps me on retainer just for such situations.
2: Is that right?
0: And no. Mm. Chocolate covered cherries is apparently a candy that adults love that kids don't care for. I could see that. Sam points out all candy corn was made in 1927.
2: All of it?
0: Yeah. That was the old Lewis Black bit about every bit of candy corn ever made was made, I think he said 1914 is what he said.
2: Yeah.
1: It's kind of like the old idea behind fruitcake.
0: Yeah.
1: It's like they only made a few of them and they just keep getting them handed around.
0: Seven of them. They keep working their way around the world. Yeah. Necco. He says New England Candy Company. No, it's New England Confectionery Company. We know that now. Thank you.
1: So I did a quick look. No dedicated German restaurants in the Birmingham
2: area. That is amazing. Mm. I really am shocked.
0: How about undedicated? How about the...
1: There are a few of those. You can get some, you know, some German plates at certain restaurants.
0: A German restaurant that's afraid to commit.
1: But not an German restaurant.
0: That's what I'm looking for.
2: Some German potato salad, please. Uh-huh. Nice and warm with bacon bits on it and everything. Yum.
0: Iris says, bit of honey? Mm. Did any of you like circus peanuts? My mother loves them. I hate them.
2: Terrible.
0: No, they're terrible. Had hots at Walmart, Valerie. Butter rum lifesavers, one of my faves, absolutely. Bill writes a lengthy piece in Chilton County. We'll have to take a look at that a little bit later. Strangely, no German restaurants in Cullman, says Mary Jo.
2: Well, we were
0: Larkin.
2: Talking about Helen, Georgia.
0: All right. Yeah.
2: That's where that came up.
0: Exactly. Mm. It's 8 o'clock. Dixon of the 90. Talk to the 95.
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6: The Republican candidate within the Congressional District 1 race is not at all about to debate his Democrat opponent. Jerry Carl is a former congressman for that same district. Before the 2024 redistricting issue came up in Alabama, that's when Carl lost on re-election to another incumbent Republican, Barry Moore. Now, the recent special primary election was held last week with the old congressional district map being used, and Carl ran again in his former district, winning the Republican nomination. Carl was asked about debating.

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1: Jeff, I'm not going to spend $1,300,000 to get my name ID for a no-name to get on my back and ride. So I had no intentions of doing a debate. I mean, he's reading straight from the Democrat playbook. And, you know, he can sit and call me names all he wants to. That's fine. I'm thick-skinned. It's not my first rodeo. But I know the debate is totally out of the question. I have no intention of giving him free airtime based on my efforts that I've spent the last 15 years developing.
0: I'll be back with more Alabama stories after this.
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0: A Blount County man has been charged with rape and sexual abuse of a child under the age of 12. At the start of the month of August, 67-year-old Stephen Pate of Bluntsville was booked and then released on bond from the Blount County Jail. The charges against him stem back to 2017 and 2022 and involve two different minor victims. I'm Andrea Tice.
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10: 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Sunshine is out. It is a beautiful Monday morning. It is the 17th of August, 2026, and it's going to be a hot day today. Only a 20% chance of an afternoon shower. 99 will be the high. 99. But here's the good news. Each day this week, it looks like the temperature comes down a little bit. 20% chance of rain tomorrow, 97. Sunny on Wednesday, high of 95. And if you look into Thursday, Friday, it looks like we're in the 92 range, 91, 92. So just hang in there. Again, be careful if you got to be outside for any length of time. Maybe you're one of those folks that has an outdoor job. We're thinking about you today. Construction workers, road crews, anybody that has lawn care services, it's brutal out there.
11: Absolutely.
10: Yeah.
11: Absolutely. If you're working anywhere near asphalt,
10: oh,
11: God bless you.
10: Can we wait until October to do that, please?
11: Today is not the right day for this, man.
10: Man.
11: But you know what? Into each life, et cetera, et cetera, et cetera. You got to do what you got to do. I understand. Get out there. Make it happen. And probably not your first rodeo, I'm going to guess, right? If you are in that business, chances are good you have
10: walked this road
11: a time or two before.
10: A way to work through it.
11: Mm.
10: So, but man.
11: Man, oh man.
10: No, thank you.
11: I'll pass. 807 Dixon and Vining Granger Thagard Auction Marketing wants to remind you that there is a better way. A better way than just the old taking a stab at it, the guessing of how much am I going to charge for this house, this piece of property. How much in the world should I be? I don't know. I have no earthly idea. Let's see. The house across the street sold for this much. That was 2 years ago. Maybe it's, has it gone up? Has it gone down? We don't know. So you just, you take a stab at it. You put a price on it. Either it sells very quickly and you go, ooh, I should have gotten more. Or it sits and languishes forever and then you price it again and then you reprice it yet again. And before long, you're starting to wonder, is this ever going to end? Having control over the process, the speed of the process, every step of the process, is what they do at Granger Thagard Auction Marketing. They get people together, qualified buyers, cash in hand, to come to your property and bid for your property against each other. So you're getting the best market value. Whether you're dealing with a commercial piece or you're dealing with a home or you're dealing with a piece of undeveloped real estate, whatever the case may be, they are going to help you, and you're going to get a set date of sale, a set date of close, and the buyer pays all the closing costs and the cost of sale. So whatever that last bid is, you get all of that money, all of it. 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
9: And now, it's Dixon and Vining's top three things you need to know.
10: Well, a Officials in Indiana have confirmed that at least now seven people have died following severe storms that caused flash flooding all across that state. The flooding, which began last week, led to a record amount of rainfall, causing streams and rivers to overflow. The victims range in age from 4 to 86 years old. Now, the governor there has requested a presidential emergency declaration to access federal resources, which President Donald Trump has granted. So that's good news for them. But this has just been unbelievable, the flooding they've had to deal with. In Hamilton County alone, 40 residents were forced to evacuate. In Noblesville, 170 residents were evacuated over the past 72 hours. And so the state of emergency is in place. And just an incredible amount of water. If y'all haven't seen images from what's going on in Indiana, it is not pretty. And those waters aren't going to recede anytime soon.
11: No, and usually, in fact, it's a case that it'll probably go up a little bit before it comes back down again. Because, you know, there's a lot of water upstream that hasn't found its way to you yet.
10: That's exactly right, yeah. Richard. Hey, police in Virginia have arrested a 19-year-old male in connection to a shooting that took place at Virginia State University. This took place on Saturday. Police searched for hours for the suspect after five people were wounded. One of those individuals is in critical condition. Officers received a call about 1:28 a.m. and discovered the five individuals suffering from gunshot wounds outside VSU Residence Hall. Cameron Harris, who is not a student at the university but was found after an hours-long manhunt, hiding in a closet, which was inside one of the campus dorms. Harris is being held now in jail without bond. He'll be facing charges, possibly more charges, today in the coming days. VSU is located some 25 miles south of Richmond, just to kind of give you a little perspective on that college. Kind of a smaller college. It's not, you know, some of the bigger ones that they have in Virginia, but I'm glad that they found this individual, and interesting, he's not a student, but somehow found his way into a dorm, into a closet to hide out.
11: Hmm. Historically black university, five injured, one life completely destroyed, because chances are very, very good he's not going to breathe free air ever again.
10: Mm-hmm.
11: You take a gun to a college campus and you shoot five people, they tend to frown upon that.
10: Not good. And again, when you talk about more charges, this guy has ruined other lives. I say that first and foremost, not thinking about his own life and his own family.
11: Mm-hmm.
10: But you're going to be done for quite some time with this many injuries. And again, one is in critical condition. If that person ends up losing their life, then you've got another situation here. And that may be what they're sitting and waiting and thinking might happen. So we'll follow this and see what comes out of it in the next couple of days with more charges. And the U.S. continues to ramp up economic pressure on Iran as the war continues. Now, today marks the 60th day. We were in this mode of trying to figure out how to open up the Strait of Hormuz and get to some kind of deal or an agreement. That hasn't happened. We want to, of course, make sure that Iran has no nuclear capabilities. That's first and foremost. Secondly, we want to open up the Strait of Hormuz so that tankers with products can move through there without the threat of being shot at. I think there were five that went through on Saturday, but they're still lobbing, you know, bombs and drones and whatnot on some of these tankers. Iran attacked two United Arab Emirates ships in the Strait late Thursday. President Trump wants to lower oil prices, of course, for all of us as the standoff continues. Treasury Secretary Scott Bessent said additional financial sanctions on Iran could be announced in the coming days, might even be today if we just sit tight long enough to see what happens with this. But Iran's economy is in shambles right now. It just feels like nothing you do, they don't care. I mean, even Donald Trump said, y'all need to wave the white flag. You're done. You don't have any military. You have no Navy. Yes, you're able to lob an occasional bomb here or there on one of these ships. But other than that, there's nothing else you can do.
11: Mm-hmm.
10: So
11: I agree. They're being steadfastly pigheaded, which is odd for Muslims. Anyway, they just refuse to quit. They're going to continue to, and their people are the ones that are losing, obviously.
10: Yeah, you know, they're the ones that are hurting the most.
11: Pretty sure the guys at the top are finding food for themselves. Everyone mm-hmm. else can starve as far as they're concerned.
10: Frustrating. It really is. It's frustrating to watch this.
11: They got to keep that power. That power is just the most important thing in the world to them, you know, and it's Islam. And they honestly and sincerely believe when you're fighting for a religious purpose like this, reason flies out the window.
10: Yeah.
11: You know, So I don't know what to do, how to handle this situation, except, and I don't know why we haven't tried it, but, you know, stripping down to the next level of leadership might be the next answer here. But I do think that Trump is playing it wisely by saying, okay, let's have some patience here and let's choke them economically to the point where they just don't have a leg to stand on.
10: Mm-hmm.
11: And yeah, we can bomb them some more, absolutely. But, you know, this so-called memorandum of understanding, you might recall, was supposed to open up the Strait of Hormuz 60 days ago, and it was open for all of 2 weeks, and then Iran lobbed some more bombs, and it was just like, boy, you guys, you can't stick to anything, can you?
10: No.
11: So any sort of negotiated peace agreement that you might get out of these guys, not worth the paper it's printed on,
10: it's
11: right?
10: It's not, no. Mm. Well, and they go from, they'd be in a meeting, and like 2 hours later, we'd come out with, you know, a verbal agreement on something, and we'd come out, and then they'd say, oh, no, we didn't say that.
11: We never said
10: like,
11: that. We didn't agree
10: okay,
11: to that.
10: Right. So we're coming out of the meeting, and we're lying about what was said in the meeting? I don't think so. I think we're coming out saying this is what they agreed upon.
11: Right.
10: And then they go, no, we changed our mind. You're like, oh, God, how in the world are you ever going to come to terms and have them autograph something? And even so, you can't trust that.
11: Yeah.
10: That's the problem with
11: this. We just wasted a whole lot of time meeting with you guys is what it comes down to. 8:16 with Dixon and Vining, Talk 99.5, Talk99.5.com. Something happened Friday after we left the airwaves that we have not had the chance to address yet. We'll get to it in mere moments.
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1: We have a crash on 65 North before University Boulevard, exit 259. It's on the right shoulder. Roadway blocked. Police activity in Irondale. Crestwood Boulevard westbound between Commerce Lane and 28th Street South. I'm Phil Carter in the traffic center.
2: The heat wave continues to ramp up. Hottest day of the week expected this afternoon. We're looking at highs near 100 degrees with heat index values closer to 110. There's an extreme heat warning in effect for all of central Alabama. Just stressing the importance of staying cool out there. Plenty of sunshine today. A couple isolated storms this afternoon and evening can't be ruled out. Stay cool. We'll be dealing with middle 90s for high temperatures tomorrow, Wednesday, and on Thursday. Maybe see 3340 meteorologist Emma Kate Cowan on Talk 99.5.
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0: 21. 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It is Monday, and a hot one at that. This is going to be one of the warmest days that we have had thus far this year, with a high of 99, heat index way up in the hundreds, 106, 108, something.
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0: 112.
1: Feels like 112.
0: Woof.
1: Oh, boy. That's brutal out there.
0: Yeah, it's going to feel like 72 inside my house.
1: Let me tell you how hot it got yesterday.
0: How hot it got yesterday at my house.
1: I bought a new garden hose that's out back.
0: Yeah.
1: It's not even 8 months old.
0: Mm-hmm.
1: Okay. Now, in my previous home ownership, I had a garden hose that was out there for 10 years.
0: Yeah.
1: Okay. No problem. Used it all the time. No problem.
0: Sure.
1: Yesterday, so the faucet got turned on. It has a sprayer on the end of it.
0: Mm-hmm.
1: Okay. It was left on. So the sun is on the hose and it's getting hotter and hotter and hotter. And I just happened to be looking out the back door and I saw this just huge spray of water. And I thought it was coming from the roof down.
0: Yeah.
1: And it was actually from the ground up. And I was like, what the heck was that? I go out there. Sure as the world, the hose split. There's
0: yep.
1: a big old split and the water went spewing up out of the hose.
0: This happened to me not long ago as well.
1: It's like that thing isn't 8 months old.
0: Yeah. That water got so hot.
1: It got so hot, and the pressure that was in the hose just blew.
0: It expanded and blew it. Blew the hose. Yeah.
1: And I mean, it was like 11 o'clock in the morning, so the sun hadn't even been on it that long.
0: I have learned to turn off that spigot every time and empty the hose of water before I leave it hanging up there. Yeah.
1: It's like my umbrella and my glass table.
0: It's just
1: one of those things.
0: Acts of God.
1: Cuss.
0: Don't know why God hates you.
1: No.
0: Sorry.
1: No. Hey, this is, you know, folks, this is one of the reasons why you need a financial expert like Danny Knowles, because he can help to budget for that garden hose when it goes kaput like that. And all joking aside, what a wonderful group this is. Danny Knowles and the Knowles Group are about financial planning, budgeting, investing, retirement, insurance, taxes, and estate. You really need to think about all of those things. And unless you're an expert in all of these different fields, it's really difficult to get that plan put together. So let them customize it. It's very important. We're all different about what we want to achieve in our life, what we need our nest egg to be, and some of the size of the nest egg is dependent upon what you want to do later in life. If you want to travel a whole lot, you want to sell that house and get an RV and go across the country for several years, whatever it may be, your plans may be different from mine, different than Richard's, different than Steve's. So this is why you pick up the phone and you get in touch with Danny Knowles and the Knowles Group. And however young, or maybe you're in the middle of life, maybe you're a little bit older and you're thinking about retirement, it's so important to go ahead and get this put together so you don't have to worry about it. The Knowles Group, find them online and find out a little bit more about them on their website as well. 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It's Knowles. 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
0: All right, something Friday that we talked about a great deal but never got to actually participate in was the Luigi Mangione case, where he was going to come into court, and it was rumored, discussed, believed that he was going to plead guilty to the two federal stalking charges. It was stalking leading to death. So death was actually in there, but the two federal stalking charges. And that is, in fact, what happened shortly after we left the airwaves. Luigi Mangione ended up in court, and he had to give a statement that said, yes, I 3D printed this gun, and I traveled to New York City with the intention of killing Brian Thompson. And he talked about how he had to pretend to be a shareholder to figure out where this meeting of the United Healthcare Group was going to be taking place, and he got the info. And then he went and staked the place out and waited there until the CEO came walking by, and he shot him three times in the back and then made a run for it. This was a 100% honest-to-goodness guilty plea that was about as solid and full-throated as one could hope for. I say this because there's a couple of things now. Number one is that his attorneys must have finally figured out, look,
1: if we do this,
0: yeah.
1: There's one little thing left that we could do.
0: Yeah, we're gonna get beaten on two fronts here if we don't, to take this deal. And it wasn't even a deal, by the way, but it really was just pleading guilty on the federal level meant most likely they were not going to pursue the state charges because of New York's weird double jeopardy laws. I personally don't have a problem if you broke both a state law and a federal law. And it was the same law and it was the same crime. I don't care if you get charged twice. I'm fine with that. A double jeopardy means basically, if I were to try Steve for the murder of, I don't know, let's just arbitrarily say John Byrd, and he's found not guilty, then later, if I dig up more evidence, I don't get to charge him again. Mm-hmm. That's the whole reason for double jeopardy, is you'd better get it right the first time. Okay. Now, charging somebody with, well, you broke the federal law and you broke the state law, even though it was the same crime. You broke both laws. We're going to try in both places. I'm fine with that. Never has bothered me. Does bother a lot of people. I understand that. So they knew in New York, he could feasibly get the death penalty. Probably wouldn't. New York hasn't killed anybody in a really long time. But given the choice between serving your time in a federal pen and serving your time in a state prison, I think you want the federal pen. It's going to be a little nicer. Most likely he's not going to end up in like a supermax or something like that, but he's going to end up in a medium security prison. And there's every reason to believe, I guess, December 8th, I think, is when they said the sentencing is going to take place. There's every reason to believe that he's going to spend the rest of his life there because he was found guilty. Well,
1: yeah, December 18th.
0: Yeah. 18th. He pleaded guilty to both charges.
1: Yeah. Mm.
0: This would be a nice little Merry Christmas present for him.
1: Good luck to you. I mean,
0: well, look, what's amazing to me is that there are still people out there who are trying to claim that this is all a scam and Luigi Mangione didn't do it.
1: Oh, come on.
0: Yeah,
1: much,
0: really.
1: Once again, how much more evidence do you need? This is like the third time we've been through this.
0: We got the guy on video doing the shooting. They found him in, you know, with the equipment and everything in the McDonald's in Pennsylvania, et cetera, et cetera, et cetera. And I guarantee you're going to run across the same thing. I sincerely believe that Tyler Robinson is going to plead guilty. In the long run, he's going to cut a deal to save his life, not get the death penalty. The whole reason the death penalty is on the table is for exactly that, so that they can say, look, we'll take that off the table. All you have to do is admit to it. And he's going to. And then, you know, I don't know what Candace Owens and Tucker Carlson do at that point. They're going to have to figure out some new angle to come at. Like he was forced into it, he was coerced into it, they told him to.
1: Looks like he did it all himself. No one was coerced.
0: No real question about it, and all of the evidence is pointing toward exactly that. But these folks are so desperate for, I think the only reason that we're more familiar with this is because these are large-voiced people that happen to be on social media. Because Alex Jones has been doing this crap forever, since before there ever was a Twitter.
1: It's not a new game.
0: He's been making nonsensical statements and conspiracy theories up the wazoo forever and ever, amen. And not one of them has ever been proven correct or had even the slightest bit of evidence to back it up. So, but I do think in the long run, Tyler Robinson is probably going to plead guilty as well. And then we'll have put both of these to bed, hopefully, and we can move on with our lives. And maybe nobody else goes out and does something stupid like this, understanding the penalties that come from after it. 8:30, Dixon and Vining, Talk 99.5, Talk99.5.com. Stick around. There's at least another hour and a half of show to go. I mean, there's about 20 minutes of content, but there's an hour and a half of show.
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13: We have a crash 20 westbound on the off-ramp to westbound 2059, exit 130A. End collisions, Highway 31 at Columbiana Road, Highway 280 West before Brock Highland Parkway. I'm Phil Carter in the traffic center.
14: The heat wave continues to ramp up. Hottest day of the week expected this afternoon. We're looking at highs near 100 degrees with heat index values closer to 110. There's an extreme heat warning in effect for all of central Alabama, just stressing the importance of staying cool out there. Plenty of sunshine today. A couple isolated storms this afternoon and evening can't be ruled out. Stay cool. We'll be dealing with middle 90s for high temperatures tomorrow, Wednesday, and on Thursday. Maybe see 30 through 40 meteorologist Emma Kate Cowan on Talk 99.5.
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0: 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Yeah, there will be blisters in the sun a little bit later, because good Lord, what in the world are we doing with a 99-degree high and 112 in the heat index today? It's 81 already, and it's only 836. We're on our way. Yeah, boy. Dixon Atlantic, talk99.5, talk99.5.com. Mr. Bugs is ready to take care of what bugs you. You know, the heat, extreme heat, kind of thing that can drive bugs inside. They're like, ooh, we don't like it out here. Where's the air conditioning? Oh, it's in your house. That's why they're on their way in. They also like your food, and they want to hang out, you know, just with you because you're such a cool person. It's time that Mr. Bugs comes and takes care of that for you. They can lay down that barrier to keep the bugs on the outside outside. And while you're at it, talk to them about mosquito reduction in this weather. Maybe you're not spending a lot of time outside because it's so hot, but when you do go outside, you don't want to be eaten alive. And wet and hot just creates a lot of mosquito problems. So I love my mosquito reduction. Couldn't get by without it. They do my termite bonding too. So it's all kind of bundled together and get a great low price. That's Mr. Bugs to you, MrBugs.com, MrBugs.com, 941-6252. They know what bugs you. Well, here's a story that I just never thought of it this way before. A Brooklyn socialist lawmaker declared this week that shoplifters have a right to steal items like soap and toothpaste from local stores.
1: Oh, do they?
0: Yes, yeah, they shouldn't be arrested because of their biological need for these products. A state assemblywoman, Emily Gallagher, strongly suggested shoplifting should be legalized. While joined at a news conference outside Manhattan Criminal Court on Thursday by other lefty polls and criminal justice advocates with Courtwatch NYC. The group claimed it monitored 360 arraignments over 4 days and found more than half were for misdemeanor offenses. Most of what we saw were crimes of poverty, people who were stealing things like toothpaste, people who were stealing things like, you know, soap. That means if you're stealing those things, you need them, said Gallagher, who reps Greenpoint and other sections of woke northern Brooklyn. I don't know much about Emily Gallagher, but I can tell you just from her photo here, she hasn't missed a lot of meals. We are choosing to protect billion-dollar companies like CVS and Walgreens over the people who are struggling to get by. So I would say that the true crime is that there's such incredible wealth disparity in this city that there are people who can be thrown in jail simply for having a biological need. Well, Emily, here's the story. If you catch them doing the small stuff, they tend not to engage in the big stuff. Yeah, there's a reason why about half the cases tend to be misdemeanors and small fry stuff, because that's what exactly your Walgreens and your CVSs are trying to stop. They're trying to stop them from moving on to the next level of crime. And I don't care if, but I need it. Good. You should save up some money. Let me see your cell phone. What's your cell phone plan? Okay. You can afford toothpaste.
2: Do we know if Emily has any children?
0: Judging from the way she looks, no.
2: I think Emily should not have any children, not based on how she looks, just based on her philosophy.
0: Yeah.
2: I mean, you're going to raise a child that believes that they can go down to the candy store and take as many candy bars as they want.
0: Well, because they need them. They need
2: right,
0: them. They
2: got to
0: have
2: them.
0: Yeah.
2: Right.
0: It's unfair to keep them from having that
2: this is just, she's just ignorant. I'm sorry. I'm going to call it what it is. This is pure ignorance. It truly is.
0: I don't know another way to put it. I think you've summed it up very nicely there. She's ignorant of how economics works. If you go into a Walgreens or a CVS and you steal that bar of Irish Spring and you walk out with it, well, that is something that CVS and or Walgreens purchased with the intent to resell, and they don't get to resell it. It's gone now, so they have to eat the cost of that. And the way they eat the cost of that is to raise the cost of everything else.
2: And then you and I pay for
0: exactly
2: the next Irish Spring a whole lot more for it.
0: We're the ones who end up paying for it, and they probably spread it out over lots of different products, not just Irish Spring. But this is one of the reasons why the prices are high. And we've already been down this road in San Francisco when they decided that anything below $990 just wasn't even worthy of being pursued.
2: And why did we randomly pick that number? I mean, that came from somewhere.
0: Yeah, they were looking for something close to 1,000, I think is what they wanted, or something.
2: Why didn't you stop at 100?
0: Yeah, why?
2: What about $99? Why does it really matter what the number? Why don't you say $9,000?
0: Right, could have been 9,000.
2: What does it matter?
0: They were under the impression that they were picking a number that everyone could live with without bothering to listen to their constituents who were saying, no number is a number we can live with. Not any number. That is unacceptable.
2: Sounds like the southern border, Richard.
0: Yeah. As you're going to have people show up, and we saw it in real time. We had footage. Sometimes it was cell phone footage. Sometimes it was security footage of people bringing black plastic bags into these stores and just sweeping items off the shelves into the bags and walking out with them. And then they would go sell them on eBay or whatever, you know, because they had the ability to do that. And it added up to $850 worth of stuff, so they would barely get pursued. And if they did get pursued, they'd be out on a cashless bail in no time, never return the stuff, sell the stuff, make the profit, whatever. California had to change and end that experiment relatively rapidly because it turned out exactly the way us naysayers said it was going to turn out. You're going to have nonstop shoplifting there because there are some people who the only reason they do the right thing is that they're punished if they do the wrong thing. And it turns out there were a lot more people like that than we thought. All the businesses that left?
2: Oh, I know. And then you think of some of those businesses, they went to the point where, well, we're going to lock everything up. Like, we're going to put it, think of the money they spent trying to get the plexiglass and the locks for the doors to lock everything up so that people wouldn't steal it. Then you'd have to have more workers in there to go to the locks to open up what it was that you wanted from behind the case.
0: Yep.
2: It just it's just head shaking that you knew in the very beginning when they talked about this that it was going to lead to a disaster, and it did, over and over and over again.
0: I would say the solution here, when you're talking about people who can't afford soap and can't afford toothpaste, you know, they're probably homeless people for starters, right? I mean, if you can't afford those basics, what are you doing in New York City? That's a fair question. But having a nonprofit organization that comes to the aid, that, you know, goes to wealthy people and collects money and says, hey, we want to help out some of these poorer folks. And strange enough, in New York City, a lot of those incredibly wealthy people are liberals. And they'll be like, yeah, let me write you a big old check so you can go buy a bunch of toothpaste and soap. And then create a situation where toothpaste and soap is available to these people without charge. But you can't just have it sitting on shelves in the middle of a store somewhere and have them come in and get it. Because if there's one thing I found is that if they need one tube of toothpaste, they'll take 5. Mm-hmm. If they need one bar of soap, they'll take 10. And it's like, no, you got to have enough for everybody here. We want to make sure that the next homeless person or the next person who's in need of toothpaste and soap can come get it. So you can have one. And you're going to have to, you know, police that pretty diligently. But I definitely think that you could get a nonprofit helpful organization, because there are people with big hearts out there who would be more than happy to donate to the cause. And then you just need to find somebody who's, you know, going to be willing to run it and run it right and run it tightly and get that taken care of. But for the most part, you know, stealing a loaf of bread and saying, well, I was hungry, it's not a get out of jail free card. You know?
2: No, again, we live in a very, very generous, well-to-do country, that there are people left and right. I think about the number of churches in the state of Alabama and other states that are there to lend a helping hand anytime. Most every church has some kind of group that says, hey, this week we're going to go down to the pantry, we're going to do this, or hey, we're going to go to this house and help build this or renovate this. I mean, it happens all summer long with church groups, with kids. It goes on and on and on. There's all kinds of resources for somebody that needs a loaf of bread.
0: Yeah.
2: I mean, this country is that great. There shouldn't be anybody that's in need of bread. If you need bread, it's plentiful. You just have to ask for it, and you have to find the right resources. Stealing it and shoplifting it is not the answer. And this, again, Emily Gallagher, wherever she's coming up with, yeah, we need to make sure that this is legalized. Shoplifting is legalized. What? Those two things don't even go together.
0: No. And really, maybe you should start thinking about going gluten-free. I'm just saying.
2: Get away from the bread.
0: They're grabbing the
2: get
0: bread.
2: Get away from the bread.
0: Think about going gluten-free. Try to get off the carbs.
2: Just,
0: they're not that good for
2: it's
0: you.
2: It's head-shaking.
0: Yeah. It absolutely is. But then again, you know, this is the new Democratic Party, the nonsensical Democratic Socialists of America, who continue to run down this cuckoo crazy road of, well, we're going to rearrange everything, and it's unfair that these people have to pay for this stuff. Well, I don't know if you're aware of it or not. Somebody's paying for this stuff.
2: Mm-hmm.
0: Somebody has to pay for this stuff. And unless they're doing so voluntarily, then you are stealing from somebody. You want to talk about theft? You're stealing from me every time you let somebody get away with shoplifting at a store that I frequent, because now their prices are going to go up and I'm having to pay. And that's theft from me.
2: Yeah.
0: So, you know, I really do believe a lot of these people never got so far as Econ 101.
2: And they skipped the class, yeah, one of the two.
0: They make all of their decisions and opinions based upon emotion.
2: That's right. It's all feel good.
0: Yeah.
2: You know, that it's the right thing to do. It's shoplifting. We're going to legalize it. There's no, we could not survive as a country if you make shoplifting legal.
0: As a society.
2: You can't do that.
0: Never going to work. Never going to work as a society. It's just the way it is. 848 with Dixon and Vining, Talk 99.5 and Talk99.5.com. 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
10: 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Overton Access Road at I-459. Utility work right shoulder blocked in Shelby County. Pelham Parkway north and south at Martin Street. It'll be blocked until 4:30 this afternoon. I'm Phil Carter in the traffic center.
16: The heat wave continues to ramp up. Hottest day of the week expected this afternoon. We're looking at highs near 100 degrees with heat index values closer to 110. There's an extreme heat warning in effect for all of central Alabama, just stressing the importance of staying cool out there. Plenty of sunshine today. A couple isolated storms this afternoon and evening can't be ruled out. Stay cool. We'll be dealing with middle 90s for high temperatures tomorrow, Wednesday, and on Thursday. Maybe see 30 through 40 meteorologist Emma Kate Cowan on Talk 99.5.
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0: Dixon Divining, Talk 99.5, Talk99.5.com. I've said it before, I'll say it again. Best of bumper music in the business. Right here on Dixon Divining. And, of course, I pick
1: we
0: all the songs.
1: We can't take any credit for
0: Richard. Right. Steve picks all the songs.
1: You get credit
0: right
1: where credit is due.
2: It's amazing how that story diverged right there.
0: E. Maria says 280 inbound at Brook Highland, center lane blocked, minor fender bender. They should be moving in a moment. I think they did move that. That was about almost an hour ago, 45 minutes ago or so. Happy Citizen says the water hose faucet on the front of the house is normally street pressure, which is 100 to 200 pounds. The one in the back of the house has a regulator. It's normally 70 pounds.
1: Mm.
0: Yeah. The one in the front of the house has been burst. I've burst it twice. And every single time my yard guys are there, I have to remember to go check it and turn it off because sometimes they use it to hose down their equipment.
1: I've had that happen.
0: I hope they're not doing it today. I don't think today is. I think next Monday is their
1: yard day today.
0: And I think yard day is next Monday.
1: Yeah, I'm looking at the traffic map, and there is a 280 inbound from 459 up. Where is that at? I guess almost to where Brookwood Mall used to be.
0: Gotcha.
1: Getting up toward it.
0: Oh, my.
1: So just, no, that's kind of backed up.
2: That's probably just regular.
1: It might be regular traffic, but
2: traffic,
1: it looks
0: could be.
1: Like it's a mess. Well, they're doing all that construction through there, too. They're trying to do the road work. Good Lord, is that a mess?
0: Mm.
1: Could they wrap that up, please? Come on, chop, chop.
0: Billy says, I can't stand Kyle from Blindster. Every commercial break.
1: Hi,
0: I'm so sick of, I'm Kyle.
1: Kyle's a nice guy.
0: Makes me never want to use
1: it. We love Kyle.
0: Come on, leave Kyle alone. Kyle is keeping this radio station on the air single-handedly. Okay. Him and Dave from Flowery Branch, Georgia. David.
1: My name is David.
0: My name is David. I'm from Flowery Branch, Georgia.
1: Mm-hmm.
2: Nice to meet you.
1: Nice to meet you. Oh, that guy just introduced you. He told us.
0: That's right. We told you you were Dave.
1: And then he says, hi, I'm David. We're like, no, he just told us that you were.
0: What, you got a short attention span there, David? I thought Prevagen was supposed to help that. What are you doing? Wilson points out pants are for some weddings, some funerals, and really good dinners.
1: Oh.
0: Okay, Wilson.
1: You know, nowadays, Wilson, you could get away with shorts at a nice dinner.
0: Mm-hmm.
1: I see it all. I was at a really nice Italian restaurant about a week and a half ago when my mom was in town. And, you know, we got dressed because I was like, this is, you know, one of the nicer restaurants in town. And I get there, you know, everybody else is kind of, you know, dressed like you're going to, you know, a decent place to eat. And in walks this young 20-something guy with a white T-shirt that had writing on it, flip-flop sandals, and a pair of shorts, and his date was dressed similarly. I was like, did you not see the white tablecloths, and it's kind of dark in here, and they've got the music that's, you know.

0: I don't think Emily's not bashful. She's not shy.
1: Not about her weight,
0: and
1: anyway.
0: She doesn't care.
1: Doesn't seem to care.
0: I think
1: much.
0: Emily doesn't care.
1: No, she gave up a long
0: She's
1: time
0: She's coming
1: ago,
0: into that same that. Restaurant I was in with her flip flops and t-shirt. She doesn't care.
1: Mm-hmm.
0: She doesn't get it.
1: Mm-mm-mm.
0: The rest of us get it.
1: College football athlete whose injuries derailed his playing career during his freshman year has decided to come back onto the field and compete at the age of 47.
0: Well, you go.
1: Mm. His name is Justin Buzzard.
2: Great name.
1: A South Perfect. Bay pastor.
2: Well, on the back of the jersey.
1: Yep. Huh. South Bay pastor at Garden City Church. Tried out for and made the football team this year at the San Jose City College Jaguars. I'm going to guess that that is a level three, division three, whatever you call
0: think?
1: That.
0: Because I said I don't know who this team is.
1: It's one step above high school.
0: Yeah.
1: Buzzard told NBC Bay Area that he got the idea after his son flagged for him a social media reel where a man in his 60s was playing football on the East Coast. Buzzard said he played football all throughout high school in the first year of college. It stirred me up, this thought of maybe I should give it a shot, he said, reviving his football dreams. He reached out to a coach at the college who, to his surprise, agreed to talk with him. He's now lining up again as a defensive end, the position he played during his college experience with his own locker and equipment. Here's the standard. Here's the rules that we go by. As long as you can maintain those, I'll give you an opportunity, recounted Jim Winkler, head coach for the Jaguars, on what he first said to Buzzard. Winkler said having Buzzard on board is actually a benefit. He said, talked a little bit about, you know, leaving things undone, regret, et cetera, et cetera. And now Buzzard is back to, you know, take care of that regret. They don't say anything about him actually signing up with the college, though. There's no reference here in this article about
0: Who's
1: him actually
0: taking classes?
1: Going to classes, which
0: Come
1: I find
0: on,
1: interesting.
0: You got to do that. Plus, you know, do we not need a cutoff for, well, they're working on it, I guess, for college football.
1: Yeah, they've got to have
0: an age.
1: I think
0: there just comes a point where you're like, no.
1: What would you make the upper end age, if you could?
0: I don't know, 25, 26?
1: I might go as high as 30.
0: 30 you would? I think 30's high.
1: Well, it depends. You know, there's some guys who get out of high school, they join the military, so right there, 18 to 22, you know, you've taken up that span of time because that's where you're getting the money to go to college. And then if you get in and you get redshirted in your first year, maybe you have a year between the service and college. Now you're 23. You get redshirted for your first year. Now you're 24 and you're moving your way.
0: 28. Yeah. We're at 28.
1: 28? You're good with 28?
0: 28 sounds still high, but okay.
1: Yeah.
0: I mean, how good a football player are you? If you're a really good football player, you're going straight to college and doing NIL, and then maybe doing military after.
1: Maybe. Maybe not. You know?
0: You do it the other way.
1: Yeah. We'll see. They're working on this, and you're right. They're coming
0: They'll
1: up with
0: new
1: rules and guidelines all the time. But yeah,
0: the 47 is
1: a little long in the tooth.
0: Yeah, come on.
1: And as long as you're in shape and you can, you know, keep up with the youngsters, knock yourself out. I have a feeling that he's older than the coach. 9 o'clock. Nixon and Binding, Talk 99.5, Talk99.5.com. 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
5: U.S. Congressman Dale Strong is calling it a big win for the Trump administration after a federal judge in Boston decided in their favor. The judge lifted a stay that had been placed on immigration actions being taken against Somali nationals. The Trump administration had denied any more temporary protected status for these Somali nationals, clearing the way for them to be deported from the U.S. and sent back to their country of origin. The lifting of that stay now allows for the Trump administration to move forward with that decision. There are about 2,400 of these refugees in the U.S. Strong said that the judge's decision is a big win for America and the American taxpayer, since many of the Somali nationals in states like Minnesota and Ohio have taken advantage of Americans and government programs through fraudulent methods and outright stealing. Strong also accused Democrats in elected offices within those two states of turning the other way and allowing for this fraud to continue unchecked. Strong said these Democrats should also be investigated as potential co-conspirators. I'll be back with more Alabama stories after this.
6: 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The Albert Patterson Gala returns to the Barber Motorsports Museum featuring United States Senator Tommy Tuberville. 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
1: A Mobile County jury issued a guilty verdict against a man charged with a hit and run of a well-known runner in that area. Aubrey Pate was found guilty of reckless manslaughter in the death of 61-year-old Victor Birch back in 2022. The Marine Division of the Alabama Law Enforcement Agency found the body of a missing boater on Wheeler Lake. 76-year-old Randall Gibbs went missing on Friday. His body was located by search crews on Saturday. I'm Andrea Tice for
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6: Good
10: morning, Brianna. 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And there is a heat advisory in effect for today. We just jumped up to 88 degrees. 88 right now. Headed for a high of 99. We don't have far to go. I'm sure if we all pull together, we can make it. Not just 99, but 112 on the heat index.
3: Sheesh.
10: 112. Woo, baby. That's the feels like temp. And it's going to feel like a lot. So, you might want to sunscreen up if you're going to be outside at all. Probably carry a portable fan.
3: That's what you need. Hydrate.
10: A lot of water, a lot of moisture. Make sure you get that into your body as well.
3: Some electrolytes in that system.
10: 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Walmart is facing calls for a boycott after a beloved greeter of 21 years was fired because a customer hugged him.
3: What?
10: Mm-hmm.
3: Oh, no.
10: Kenneth Schmitz goes by the name Kenny. Had been working at the Manitowoc Walmart in Wisconsin for over 20 years. He was on his way to his 21st anniversary. Oh, he actually did celebrate it back in May. Shortly after he was fired, well, actually, a customer walked in and gave him a big hug because he's so beloved. And lo and behold, he got fired right there on the spot shortly after his firing. GoFundMe was launched. Folks in the community banded together, called for the massive retailer to do the right thing and reinstate Schmidt soon. The GoFundMe organizer, Elizabeth Neely, claims the chain fired him for something completely beyond his control. He didn't hug her. She hugged him. People love it. The affection shown to him by the community he has served so faithfully should not get him fired. Right now they got a $9,000 goal. They raised almost the entire goal in 2 days. Some folks have coughed up $500 for the committed employee. According to the Post, all funds are donated would cover essentials like groceries, utilities, and daily living expenses while Schmitz is out of
3: work. Come on, Walmart. You can do better than this.
10: One would think.
3: Gah. Huh. Where's the humanity in all?
10: Of course, we might not be getting the whole story.
3: Maybe not.
10: Maybe
3: so he touched her inappropriately. So yeah, we're going to hear next. It was like, it wasn't the hug. This is what he did.
10: It was the, yeah.
3: The and rest of the story.
10: And now you know the rest of the story.
3: It doesn't sound like that based on the information we've got that this was about as innocent as it gets.
10: Also, they're from Wisconsin, so that's all you need to know there. Jeffrey Dahmer was from Wisconsin.
3: No.
10: Bill Maher says that the Trump accounts make sense, and he liked George W. Bush's Social Security idea. I wonder how many people remember this years and years and years ago. You know, about 6% of your pay is going towards Social Security. And he wanted to take 2% of that 6%, or approximately a third of it, and invest it in the stock market. And what you got was, oh, my God, but what if they lose everything? You say, but the odds are significantly in the other direction. I can tell you this, continuing this the way it's going is you give them the money and then they eventually give you a little bit of it back over time. This is not a solution to a problem, you know? Mm-hmm. This should really be fixed. And if the government's going to be involved in this, then by God, having at least one-third of the money you're sending to Social Security be invested in the stock market makes sense. If we had done that back when George W. Bush originally came up with the idea, gosh, I want to say it was 2002, 2003, something like that.
3: And where the stock market is now?
10: Yeah, exactly.
3: Almost 54,000.
10: Yeah, hello.
3: The last we looked at
10: it. I don't know where it was in 2003, but I can tell you
3: it wasn't where it is now.
10: It has probably doubled since then. So yeah. Any of the money that you had in there would have gone absolutely haywire, and you'd be in significantly better shape than you are now. Mars, like, you know, this idea that every idea Donald Trump has is bad because it's Donald Trump needs to end. There are goes, I don't get along with the president. He calls me names all the time. There's stuff I don't like about him. But I agree that we should have goes right to go into Iran. I agree that bombing them and making sure they never get a nuclear weapon is a good idea because the first person they'd hit with it would be, you know, Israel
3: or
10: obviously.
3: Somebody in the Middle East.
10: Yeah. So, you know, he's one of these logical liberals who's able to look at things through something other than a jaundiced
3: eye. Wait a minute, did you just say logical liberal?
10: I know, it's hard to believe, right? Like, it's like
3: did he just say logical
10: an oxymoron, like jumbo shrimp or military intelligence.
3: Jumbo shrimp.
10: But the reality is, there was a time when we all used to think this way. I mean, there are stuff that I really disliked about Barack Obama, but he put a freeze on a discretionary spending at the government level, and it stayed there for 2 years. No president in my lifetime had ever done that. I was like, okay, good plan. Bill Clinton and I, not much we agreed on. He fired 300,000 federal workers. Well, he reduced force by 300,000 federal workers because he said the government is too big. We need to right-size this and try to make it better. He had some good ideas. Jimmy Carter. Can't think of anything. Anyway.
3: I was about to go, what?
10: Jimmy Carter signed the bill that made home brewing of beer legal. That's the only good thing I can say.
3: That was because of his brother.
10: Yeah, I think so.
3: His brother pushed him to do
10: Otherwise,
3: that.
10: Otherwise, he was going to end up in the Hooskow.
3: That's right.
11: My dad tried it.
10: Yeah.
3: What, the Hooskow?
11: No.
10: Homemade beer?
3: The beer.
11: Homemade beer.
10: Oh, I made beer for quite a while.
11: My dad tried it. He didn't care for his own beer.
10: So. Mm, I loved my beer, but now I don't drink that much beer anymore, so there's no point in making it. Coyote versus Acme.
11: Come on.
10: Got a nice review from Hollywood in Toto. Says the only real problem with it is such a standard boogeyman in Hollywood, which is big corporations. And obviously, Acme is a big corporation. I love the fact that this guy says that John Cena plays one of the lawyers for Acme, and the role is beneath his comedic skill. And I'm like, really? Okay.
11: I've seen John Cena act. I'm not so sure of that.
10: Cena has gotten so much better over the years. He has improved his acting ability exponentially. Doesn't mean he's great, but Heads of State was actually a pretty good movie. It was on Amazon. If you haven't seen it, it's pretty funny. By the way, this guy says, you know, this very much similar to Who Framed Roger Rabbit, in which case you have, you know, cartoons and humans sharing the screen. Mm-hmm. But he said the technology is so much better.
3: Oh, I bet.
10: So. Yeah, I'm
3: interested.
10: I really
3: want to see it.
10: I'm interested. Maybe we should all go together. Because mm-hmm. We have no friends. It's sad.
3: Well, it's hot. Yeah. How about that? It's hot out.
10: There we go.
3: We'll just go with that.
10: Speaking of movies, James Cameron is starting to question the future of the Avatar sequels. I'm glad.
11: We've been for a couple of years now. Yeah.
3: Maybe should have stopped at one.
10: Well, you know, we made three, and the second two, were also, you know, big moneymakers for the studio. Not as big as the first one, I don't think, but... he's now kind of like, I think I may have done everything there is to do with this. And the studio's like, nope, there's two more coming. And he's like, I don't think there are. Yes, there are. We need those two. You're the one who's keeping us afloat, James. If without you, we're the Titanic, you know, that other movie you made. Mm. Yeah.
3: He gets that.
10: Mm-hmm. He also made The Terminator and Aliens. Mm. He's 71 years old. Leave the man alone. Let him make what he wants to make.
3: Right.
10: We've always talked about men and women's sports as an 80-20 issue, right? maybe 90-10 you'll get?
12: Yeah, 90-10 is what you would hope for.
10: 73% of Americans, adults, Republicans and Democrats, are uncomfortable with the transgender athletes competing on sports teams that don't match their sex at birth.
12: I'm uncomfortable with that percentage. It's too low.
11: That's too low.
10: I think
12: way
10: so, too.
12: Way too low.
10: 75-25. Conservatives remain the strongest opposed to allowing males in women's sports, 91%. Even a majority of progressives opposed at 55%. So there's not any group, except, of course, for transgenders themselves, who are in favor of this. And right now, it's about a 75-25 issue in the United States of America. And believe me, they're trying to grind that 75 down. They're trying to grind him down. They're trying to get their way. You got to stop it, guys. Stop it. Stop it, I say. Stop
12: just
10: it.
12: Just to understand, if you were to talk to one of these folks that believe that men should be in women's sports, why?
10: Yeah.
12: Why do you feel this way?
10: Because these poor transgender kids, they just want to play sports and they deserve a shot. Well, what are they supposed to do? How come they can't have a fair shot at it? Valerie?
12: Well, because they're not girls, yeah, they're boys.
10: The answer is
12: they're not.
10: Go ahead and play on the boys team.
12: Right. Hey, that's the thing. If you want to play a sport, I'm sorry that maybe the locker room facilities wouldn't maybe be to your standard if you're going through transition. You know what? Carve out that one exemption for that person. But he's a male. Let him play male sports. Mm-hmm. Period.
10: That's
12: how you resolve this.
10: How that's supposed to
12: you
10: work?
12: You stop moving the men over to the women's sports. We've talked about it 1,000 times, why there is a division, why there are men's sports, why there are women's sports. This is not rocket science, and it's just so stupid they keep trying to shove this down everybody's throat that men and women's sports is somehow going to work. It's never going to work.
10: And it's a 75-25 issue, which is ridiculous. Let's just leave it. People, leave it. You're on the wrong end of this one, guys. 918 Dixon of Vining Talk, 99.5, talk99.5.com, Rodney's Marine. Is ready, willing, and able to put you in a Suzuki powered pro propane?
12: Propane.
10: There's no propane involved.
12: No,
10: in
12: pontoon?
10: This. It's a pontoon or a tritone.
12: StarCraft.
11: Yeah, no propane Silver accessories.
10: Silver Wave. 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They all come with trailers, and they can drop them off right in your driveway or take them to the lake that's nearest you if that's what you're interested in, or they can just hold on to it and do that little valet thing that they do. 15 years of the business, Rodney's Marine.
12: Yeah, they have been, and they're one of the largest StarCraft and Suzuki dealers in the state of Alabama. 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They rent boats. If you got a birthday, somebody's coming up that's got an anniversary or some type of celebration, you can rent a boat at Rodney's Marine and take it out on the water for the day. 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Come back in. Talk to Rodney a little further about boating and the engines, the Suzuki engines, and all of the accessories that you could get on that boat. And deal with Rodney. And here's why. We know him personally. We know he's a good man, and he's got great prices out at Rodney's Marine, Highway 231, Lake Logan, Martin, and Cropwell. Call them about renting that boat. Call them today. If you got something maybe this weekend or a couple of weeks away, 525-1500. 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We love them, and you will too.
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28: Sign repairs till 4 this afternoon. Overton Access Road at I-459. Utility work, right shoulder blocked in Shelby County. Pelham Parkway north and south at Martin Street. It'll be blocked until 4:30 this afternoon. I'm Phil Carter in the traffic center.
29: The heat wave continues to ramp up. Hottest day of the week expected this afternoon. We're looking at highs near 100 degrees with heat index values closer to 110. There's an extreme heat warning in effect for all of central Alabama, just stressing the importance of staying cool out there. Plenty of sunshine today. A couple isolated storms this afternoon and evening can't be ruled out. Stay cool. We'll be dealing with middle 90s for high temperatures tomorrow, Wednesday, and on Thursday. Maybe see 3340 meteorologist Emma Kate Cowan on Talk 99.5.
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1: Well, I'll look at Hayden Panettiere tomorrow, because before she passed away, we heard about the death of Tommy John. Notable pitcher. After all, he spent 26 years pitching in the major leagues, but let's face it, he's better known for the surgery that's named after him. Born Thomas Edward John Jr., May 22, 1943, in Terre Haute, Indiana, he was a big-time sports kid, played around the sandlot, showed a lot of promise, enough to the point where his father had a friend who had played pro baseball, bounced around the minors for many years, ended up teaching John how to throw a curveball, which John would use kind of as his primary pitch. Very athletically gifted, he played both baseball and basketball in high school, racked up a 28-2 record in his high school career on the mound, graduated as a class valedictorian, but he had a stutter. School decided not to let him do the traditional valedictorian's address, but that didn't deter him. He came out of college, or coming out of high school, he was recruited by several colleges to play basketball, including no less than Adolph Rupp at Kentucky. But when the Cleveland Indians came scouting him, he started to get more very intrigued about that, and the scout felt that he had a curveball that was already major league ready. They said they'd work and develop a little bit better fastball for him, so he signed. He was assigned to the Indians, now Guardians, low minor league team in Iowa, moved up through the minors, and only 2 years got called up to the majors, making his first appearance in September of 1963. That year used mostly as a relief pitcher, but shifted into the starting rotation the next year. But the Indians pitching coach tried to teach him a slider, and it caused problems with his other pitches, so he's sent back down to AAA. Reverted to his two-pitch arsenal, fast and curveball, and after the season ended up being traded from the Indians to the White Sox. That proved to be a major mistake. He stayed there from 65 through 71, beating the Indians on numerous occasions. But then in 1971, the White Sox tried the same thing. Got a new pitching coach that year, Johnny Sain. He tried to work with John on a slider, once again caused control problems that altered his grip, and they traded him to the LA Dodgers. Their pitching coach told John to forget the slider, use the curveball strategically, and was confident in what he called John's soft fastball to be able to get people out. A slide at home plate late in the season injured his elbow, prompted a surgical procedure, and that kind of started some interesting moves here, because he would go on and he would do other things, but the biggest surgery was yet to come. John cruised through 73 and 74, but in July, right after the All-Star break in 74... during a game against the Montreal Expos, remember them? He felt what he termed, quote, the strangest sensation I'd ever known, right to the point where I put force on the pitch, to the point where my arm is back and bent, and then something happened. That something was tearing the ulnar collateral ligament in his elbow of his pitching arm. Now, usually that's a career-ending injury, but after the season he talked to the team doctor, Dr. Frank Job, wanted to try what he called ligament reconstruction. Replaced that ligament with a tendon from his right forearm, and John was the first major leaguer to have the procedure done. It had been done a few times before that. But due to the success of it, it became known as Tommy John surgery. John would go on to pitch through the 1989 season. He went from the LA Dodgers to the New York Yankees in 79, to the California Angels midway through 82, traded to Oakland in the 1985 season, then went back to the Yankees for 1986 through 1989, but in May of 1989, the Yankees released him, and he retired. He retired with a then-record 26 seasons of pitching under his belt, 288, 231, one loss, record 335 ERA, over 2,200 strikeouts, and more than 4,700 innings pitched. Actually had a better record after his Tommy John surgery than he did before. He also overcame his stutter, was a very popular player, actually tried calling baseball games for several years, worked for a number of teams before turning to coaching, first in college, then up to the pros. Only made it up to AAA, though, before decided to try another career path. He and his wife, first wife, Sally, married in 1970. They had four kids. When they split, he moved in with a lady by the name of Cheryl in California in 2014. They actually got married in 2022. Just last week, prior to the Yankees old-timers game, the organization announced that John was having some health problems, which turned out to be a recurrence of bladder cancer, in addition to some other complications. He passed away at his home in Bradenton, Florida, Saturday the 15th, spending his final days in hospice care. Tommy John, 83 years old.
10: There you go. He's also known for the underwear, isn't he? Is that a thing?
1: He actually thought about suing that company over the use of his name. Thought better of it when the lawyer said, here's our bill for that. I'm not going to do that.
10: Never mind. The surgery took all my money.
1: Yeah.
10: 9:30.
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28: 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Overton Access Road at I-459. Utility work right shoulder blocked in Shelby County. Pelham Parkway north and south at Martin Street. It'll be blocked until 4:30 this afternoon. I'm Phil Carter in the traffic center.
29: The heat wave continues to ramp up. Hottest day of the week expected this afternoon. We're looking at highs near 100 degrees with heat index values closer to 110. There's an extreme heat warning in effect for all of central Alabama, just stressing the importance of staying cool out there. Plenty of sunshine today. A couple isolated storms this afternoon and evening can't be ruled out. Stay cool. We'll be dealing with middle 90s for high temperatures tomorrow, Wednesday, and on Thursday. Maybe see 30 through 40 meteorologist Emma Kate Cowan on Talk 99.5.
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4: 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Because when you run people over, they get out those old flags that started this whole thing with the snake that say, don't tread on me. That was a real moment when people felt put upon. It's how this country got going. The Republicans need to think about a position on this and get it right.
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0: Dixon and Lanning on Talk 99.5 and Talk99.5.com. Thanks a heap for hanging out with us. We're just a few minutes away from Skippy and Jimbo taking over. And then Skippy is here today, isn't he?
1: Skippy's here.
0: MIA.
1: Supposed to be here. Yeah.
0: Okay. All righty. And then, of course, you got Leland Live and you get Breaking Bread and all that good stuff.
1: Mm-hmm.
0: We had this story a few weeks ago, and I really questioned it because, and here's why. When I go looking for content having to do with food, frequently I'll be reading a story and I'll be like, oh, this is fascinating. Oh, this is amazing. I didn't know anything about this. This is, oh, these new items are coming out. This is great. And then it will casually drop in a mention that it's in the UK. And I'll be like, ah, okay. That's why I didn't know anything about this, because it's not here. So when KFC had an article about how they're selling chicken fried steak or country fried steak.
1: That's right up our alley,
0: on
1: right?
0: On Wednesdays.
1: Yeah.
0: Yeah. I was like, I'm going to need some more verification on this, and it's not going to involve me going to a KFC on Wednesday. Country fried steak. Get a load of this. The country fried steak meal, $4.99 every Wednesday. Crispy country fried steak smothered in white gravy, mashed potatoes with gravy, coleslaw, and a warm biscuit. You know, you're on your own for a beverage, apparently. But $4.99.
1: That's cheap.
0: It is cheap.
1: Yeah. So is this like a, you know, we're looking at a picture of this. Is this like a, you know, little tasting plate? It's, everything's miniature on it?
0: I don't know. I mean, you know what a biscuit looks like for the most part,
1: maybe
0: right?
1: They're mini biscuits.
0: You're saying it's an infinitesimal biscuit?
1: That seems really cheap.
0: It does, doesn't it?
1: Mm-hmm. I'm like, $4.99 every Wednesday? Man, you could take the fam there and eat for just a little over $20.
0: I think it's, it speaks volumes that when we find a low-priced meal, we automatically get suspicious.
1: Yeah. I think that's human nature when we reach our age, Richard. You're this is what we do.
0: $4.99, what kind of game are they trying to play here?
1: Who
0: do they think they're fooling?
1: Yeah.
0: Well, I don't know, but it might be worth a shot. I do love country fried steak. That was one of those things that I did not care for early in life.
1: Mm-hmm.
0: And then I just suddenly a switch flipped. And I couldn't get enough of it. I used to ask for it on my birthday every year because it was one thing that Mrs. Dixon did pretty well. I would have country fried steak, stewed tomatoes on rice, and mashed potatoes and gravy.
1: So,
0: yeah, it was delicious, and it was clogging my arteries on a regular basis.
1: Oh, well, somebody needs to go and check this out. Mm. Wednesdays at KFC, $4.99 every Wednesday.
0: Somebody get back with us and tell us that's going to be...
1: The country fried steak. Yeah, right. Is it a regular plate and, you know, a whole decent size of, when you talk about country fried steak, it's not some little tiny, you know.
0: A disc.
1: Slider size.
0: A little disc.
1: Country fried steak.
0: I mean, the good thing about country fried steak is it's actually a pretty crappy cut of meat.
1: Uh-huh, it's very crappy cut of
0: they,
1: meat.
0: That they then pulverize with the tenderizer, you know.
1: They hammer it and they tenderize it.
0: Right.
1: They let it sit for a year, and then at some point in time they decide to cook it, and you eat it. And it's so delicious.
0: But they deep fry it, which helps as well, you know, gives it a completely different flavor. So, I say deep fry.
1: Well, then they cover it all in that gravy with all the pepper all over it.
0: Can't go wrong with that.
1: No.
0: That gravy
1: you can dip your biscuit in it.
0: Absolutely. Mm-hmm. George Lucas has got a long-awaited museum coming out and is getting its own Skywalker-inspired restaurant.
2: Oh, there we go.
0: Mm-hmm.
2: I wonder how much that'll cost.
0: Tuesday, September 22nd, the long-awaited Lucas Museum of Narrative Art is set to open on Vermont Avenue in Los Angeles Exposition Park. And with it comes the debut of Skywalker Grill, a full-service restaurant specializing in classic American cuisine. What is that, burgers and fries? What are you talking about?
2: Probably.
0: Mm-hmm. I don't know. Menu will feature classic American dishes made with California-grown ingredients, including Dungeness crab cakes, lobster corn dogs, crispy chicken Milanese, honey miso glazed salmon, the signature Skywalker Ranch Wagyu burger, house-made pastas, fresh seasonal salads, and more.
2: Because all the stuff on that menu screams Americana.
0: It is burger and dogs, just not the kind like we thought. Yeah.
1: We pasta?
0: Pasta.
1: Or burger, right?
0: I mean,
1: chicken?
0: I would think so.
2: Okay, basically, they did not make this look like the cantina in the original Star Wars from 1977. They missed out on a great opportunity.
0: Yeah, it doesn't seem to look like that.
1: It's a weird looking place.
0: Mm-hmm.
2: Well, so did the cantina from Star Wars. But it doesn't look anything like that.
0: You ever notice that band only knew the one song?
2: I know.
0: Yeah. Seems odd to me.
1: It is
2: but everyone
1: odd.
2: Liked it.
0: They should have learned another song.
2: You would have thought they would have gotten sick of it, but all the all the people in there seemed to like it.
0: They seemed to really enjoy it. Nobody was throwing anything at the band anyway.
1: Does that look like it, Steve?
2: Not in the least.
1: Okay. That's odd. I don't know what they're going for.
2: I missed out on a great opportunity there, boys.
0: You know, when you are out drinking, it is a good idea to consume one glass of water for every beer you drink. In other words, drink a beer, drink
1: a glass of water.
0: Okay. Or do half and half, half a beer, half a glass of water, whatever, however you want to do it. A Japanese brewery has now created a glass that forces the issue.
1: What?
0: Yoho Brewing, the company behind Japanese craft beer brand Yona Yona Ale, the ale's so nice they named it twice,
2: I guess,
0: has created the wobbly beer glass, a U-shaped glass designed to lose its balance and tip over if you only drink beer from it. The concept sounds like a prank until you realize there's something clever behavioral engineering happening here. The glass relies on a separate cup of water to keep its balance as you drink. Take a sip of beer. Eventually, you're going to need to drink some water to restore the equilibrium. Ignore the water long enough, and your increasingly unstable beer glass becomes a tiny physical manifestation of your questionable hydration choices.
1: Just to give you a visual on this, if you could, like a 1.5-inch pipe, only it looks like glass or clear plastic,
0: yep.
1: And it's in a U shape.
0: Yep.
1: Okay, and then at the top, it kind of bends out on both ends.
0: Yep.
1: So you have beer on one side and water on the other.
0: Mm-hmm.
1: And it sits, I guess, I don't know what that is on the counter, how it's doing that. Is it doing it by itself?
0: I think it
2: may be doing it by itself.
1: It's balancing there.
0: The bottom may be a little bit flatter, not completely flat, obviously, but a little bit flatter.
1: So you can set it down on the
2: right
1: table.
2: Right, enough to be able to set it down when everything's equal.
1: That's interesting.
0: In this case, they've got more water in it than beer, so the water side is kind of tipped down a little bit. But if you drink a little more water, it'll straighten back out again. That's not a bad idea.
1: That's kind of fun.
0: I remember I tried this back in the day. I was like, tonight I'm going to do this. I'm going to do it. For every cocktail I have, I'm going to have a glass of water.
1: Uh-huh. Were you waterlogged by the end of the night
0: the
1: two?
0: It lasted about three beverages, and then I was like, screw the water.
1: No more.
0: This is just filling me up with useless, empty, no calories.
1: You're having to run to the restroom every five minutes.
0: Exactly. Who needs that?
1: Who in the world needs that, Richard?
0: I figured out I could get drunk much faster if I just went with just the beer.
2: That hydrating is just getting in the way of your drinking.
1: Or just hydrate, five hours before you know you're going to go out and have beverages.
0: The next morning, I woke up, and I regretted that choice, by the way. The water would have been a good idea. Should have kept that coming. There is a steakhouse called Class Steakhouse Soiree. It is in Hollywood, Florida.
2: Of course it is.
0: And the first Monday of every month, clothing is optional.
1: Oh, no, I don't, this is a no-go for food when you're talking about steakhouses. Mm-hmm. No.
0: From 6 p.m. to 11:30 p.m., the first Monday of every month, is set aside for everyone who doesn't mind stripping bare among fellow steak-loving free spirits. The owner, yikes, Chef Ali.
1: Of course it's in Hollywood, Florida.
0: Assures that the restaurant's windows are covered with blackout blinds. Each guest receives an optional robe and lap towel, and staff sanitize the leather seats after each event.
1: This is a terrible idea.
0: Basically, it's bare buns to cushions, and all is well aware the concept isn't for everyone.
1: Not for me.
0: Exactly the point. His aim is simply to create a safe space around where people can connect, build community, and enjoy delicious food.
1: Well, you can connect. Why do you got to be naked? And you're eating food. Mm-hmm. Are they back in the kitchen naked, too, preparing the food? I'm just asking,
2: I was going to ask about the servers.
1: The wait staff, right.
0: Mm.
1: Are they coming to you
2: and
1: naked?
2: And if they're not, then they've got to be a pretty special kind of person to be willing to serve these naked patrons.
0: You know my theory about this. The people who you want to see naked are never the ones who want to get naked.
1: They're not going to be there. I hate to tell you.
0: No, it's
1: always
0: they're
1: not going to be at that restaurant.
0: It's always the doughy folks who are, carrying an extra 40 pounds, balding, including the women. And they're just like, I can't wait to get my clothes off. You're like, oh, God.
1: No, please keep them on.
0: No. Excuse me, waiter, where do you keep the eye bleach?
1: This is a terrible idea.
0: Yeah, I agree. Is banana the new pumpkin spice?
2: Is it?
1: Banana.
0: Mm.
1: Come on, banana.
0: Seems like banana's finding its way into more and more things.
2: Okay.
0: Mm-hmm.
1: I like bananas. Do y'all like bananas?
0: I love bananas.
1: I do too.
0: I do not like the banana flavoring that they try to push off on us because it's not really
1: banana. Put real bananas in there. Yeah.
0: I mean, I made myself a protein shake the other day. Like I said, I'm just not hungry, and I'm having trouble getting calories into my body so I can maintain a life. And so I'll make myself a protein shake, and I threw a couple of bananas in there, and delicious, you know? There's no reason why you can't have a real banana flavor. But for some reason, whenever they use like a banana flavor extract or something to put in something,
1: it doesn't taste like banana.
0: It's always a little weird. It's just off somehow.
2: It's almost over the top.
0: I don't know what it is. I don't like it, though. El Califia Farms Organic Banana Cream Almond Creamer is out now. Plant-based coffee creamer, even compressed its usual 9 to 12-month development time to just 6 months so they can enter the banana convo and capitalize off the demand. 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Even Little Debbie, the classic childhood snack, tapped in with their banana pudding cream pies. Everyone seems to be betting on banana right now. Okay, you enjoy that, guys.
1: Right. You'll be back to pumpkin spice. You'll be back.
0: Of course it will. McDonald's teaming up with Red Bull for a wild new drink. 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
1: They might need a warning sign with this. Remember Panera Bread.
0: Yeah. Don't drink too many.
1: Mm-hmm.
0: And it turns out the chicken and waffles is so last week.
2: No, it's not. It's very tasty.
0: Sugar Hill Creamery, a burgeoning Harlem-based ice cream chain, is asking the big question, namely, could fried chicken and ice cream be the new chicken and waffles?
2: Unconvinced.
0: Harlem, of course, is the birthplace of the famed sweet and savory dish, so the conditions are ripe for the birth of its evolution. The creamery has partnered with other Harlem staple, Charles Pan Fried Chicken, to bring the idea to life. 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
1: No.
0: You've completely lost me here.
1: Yeah. That doesn't sound good.
0: I might be willing to try it with like regular vanilla or strawberry ice cream, but you start making weird ice cream flavors with your fried chicken?
1: No.
0: Don't ruin my experience.
2: So we're, the month of August, so 3 months from now. About this time in a couple of months, I'm thinking these guys might try to do an entire Thanksgiving dinner in an ice cream can.
0: Ooh. I wonder if they could do that.
2: Maybe.
0: 9:50 with Dixon and Viney.
2: Is that a good idea, though?
0: Question of the day. It's Jeff Goldblum. Yeah, you were so busy worrying about whether you could. You didn't think about whether or not you should. It's 9:50. Dixon and Viney, stick around.
3: 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They'll make you laugh. They'll make you hungry. Dixon and Viney.
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4: If you want a deal on a Glock, you better listen up. Hueytown Pawn has the law enforcement Glocks back in stock. That rhymes. These are guns that were previously issued to law enforcement agencies in multiple calibers, by the way. And Tommy's got a program where he is able to buy these after they've been taken out of service. The police departments will replace these very fine Glocks, and Tommy gets them in batches. And he's got them on sale right now for $399 at Hueytown Pawn. Day in and day out, this is a really nice gun counter over at the pawn shop. 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And I'm telling you, from time to time, you're going to get deals like this on the Glocks, on the AR pistols, on the AR-12 shotguns, sound suppression, a little bit of everything, even hunting stuff as we're getting closer and closer to the resumption of hunting season. It's Hueytown Pawn on Brook Lane Drive in Hueytown. Y'all go see Tommy and Adam today.
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13: Sign repairs till 4 this afternoon. Overton Access Road at I-459. Utility work right shoulder blocked in Shelby County. Pelham Parkway north and south at Martin Street. It'll be blocked until 4:30 this afternoon. I'm Phil Carter in the traffic center.
14: The heat wave continues to ramp up. Hottest day of the week expected this afternoon. We're looking at highs near 100 degrees with heat index values closer to 110. There's an extreme heat warning in effect for all of central Alabama, just stressing the importance of staying cool out there. Plenty of sunshine today. A couple isolated storms this afternoon and evening can't be ruled out. Stay cool. We'll be dealing with middle 90s for high temperatures tomorrow, Wednesday, and on Thursday. Maybe see 30 through 40 meteorologist Emma Kate Cowan on Talk 99.5.
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0: 9:55, Dixon of Lightning, Talk 99.5, talk99.5.com. Thomas says, I think about David from Flowery Branch, Georgia. He never says what Prevagen is or does. Just makes it come together like a jigsaw puzzle. What? Your bowels, your teeth, your ED, what? It's for your brain, Thomas. It's for your brain. Leah says, my sister-in-law had it last Wednesday, talking about the chicken fried steak.
1: Oh.
0: Country fried steak.
1: Do tell.
0: It was pretty substantial, and it comes with white or brown gravy, says Leah.
1: Okay. Yum, that brown gravy's good, too.
0: Cindy says, Pawpaw has excellent country fried steak. Sure, there's a lot of

0: I'm going to say some postage stamps that had the glue eaten off them by cockroaches long ago.
1: That's gross.
0: Yep.
1: Richard.
0: I mean, they're from so long ago that they're like 32-cent stamps, and you go, you can't mail a letter for 32 cents anymore.
2: Long before even the forever stamp.
0: You just left those in there for all that
1: so
0: time.
1: Gross.
2: Gabe says loose batteries.
0: Gotta have ones that you're not really sure. They're Schrodinger's batteries, you know?
1: They might have just a little rust
0: right.
1: on them.
0: Are they? Are
1: you going to try them or not?
0: Working or not working? Well, until you put them in, you have no idea. At least six dead AA batteries.
1: It's called battery roulette is what that is.
0: It is indeed. Paula says junk. Could call Paula. TV remote that doesn't work for anything. Thank you, Todd. Tape measure. Okay. Screwdrivers, bolts, nuts. Tape pens, extra keys that have never been made, that have been made, extra keys that have been made. Screws of various sizes and unknown origins, says Chopin. Twist ties. Man, always twist ties.
1: You know what? When you need a twist tie, you can't find it.
0: Can't find one to save your life.
1: That's so true.
2: I know I had 13 dozen of them in here at one point in time.
1: Where'd they go?
0: Tracy says a rubber piece from the bottom of a chair leg.
2: David. Yeah. David says three incomplete decks of cards.
0: That sounds good. A few keys that you have no clue what they go to, says John. At least one screwdriver that is never visible in all the other junk when you need it. Yeah. Random charging cord of unknown origin. Empty battery packs. It's be a stable junk drawer since my kids got to the age to look for batteries. Yeah. Let's see. Ball of twine? Used aluminum foil? Pencil eraser, the kind that pulls out of the top of a number two pencil. Yeah. A 9-volt battery on the cardboard thingy that makes opening the drawer nearly impossible most of the time.
2: Yeah.
0: Endless amounts of bread ties. An old receipt, at least 3 years old. Let's see. Emergency candles and old ticket stubs. Very good. Glue, tape, birthday candles. Got those.
1: Mm-hmm.
0: Paper clips, measuring tape, stream cords, etc. Dull scissors, says Renee.
1: Yeah, gotta have a pair of those around. Yeah,
0: exactly. String or shoelaces. Rubber jar opener. Okay. Church key bottle opener. I keep that in a different drawer, actually. Old cell phones. Alrighty. A small pair of scissors. Buttons. Unknown items. Junk mail. I keep a lot of the pamphlets that come with small appliances.
1: Oh, yeah.
0: The ones in the kitchen.
1: I've got a folder for that. They all go in this one folder.
0: Takeout menus from places that have been closed for years.
1: Yeah, that's a good one.
0: And that one thing that's like a little hooked deal and it's got a screw in it and you don't know what the hell it is, but you know the
1: it's
0: minute...
1: It's going to go to something.
0: The minute you throw it away, you're going to figure out what you needed it for. Bye-bye now.
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4: The Republican candidate within the Congressional District 1 race is not at all about to debate his Democrat opponent. Jerry Carl is a former congressman for that same district. Before the 2024 redistricting issue came up in Alabama, that's when Carl lost on re-election to another incumbent Republican, Barry Moore. Now, the recent special primary election was held last week with the old congressional district map being used, and Carl ran again in his former district, winning the Republican nomination. Carl was asked about debating his Democrat challenger on FM Talk 106.5 out of Mobile.
5: Jeff, I'm not going to spend $1,300,000 to get my name ID for a no-name to get on my back and ride. So I had no intentions of doing a debate. I mean, he's reading straight from the Democrat playbook. And, you know, he can sit and call me names all he wants to. That's fine. I'm thick-skinned. It's not my first rodeo. But I know the debate is totally out of the question. I have no intention of giving him free airtime based on my efforts that I've spent the last 15 years developing.
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4: A Blount County man has been charged with rape and sexual abuse of a child under the age of 12. At the start of the month of August, 67-year-old Stephen Pate of Bluntsville was booked and then released on bond from the Blount

0: County Jail. The charges against him stem back to 2017 and 2022 and involve two different minor victims. I'm Andrea Tice.
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8: For we are opposed around the world by a monolithic and ruthless conspiracy that relies primarily on covert means for expanding its sphere of influence, on infiltration instead of invasion, on subversion instead of elections, on intimidation instead of free choice, on guerrillas by night instead of armies by day. It is a system which has conscripted vast human and material resources into the building of a tightly knit, highly efficient machine that combines military, diplomatic, intelligence, economic, scientific, and political operations. Its preparations are concealed, not published. Its mistakes are buried, not headlined. Its dissenters are silenced, not praised.
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0: Hey now!
1: Hey now!
0: And oh, hey now! Welcome to a Monday edition of The Line, baby. Here we go on a Monday. On a Monday! Yeah! Hope everybody had a good weekend and all that stuff as we get back in the saddle. A little bit of a busy morning, mainly because we are trying some new things. That's right. Trying to get back into the groove of our old ways. And you know, I think this is probably something that everybody goes through at their job. You know, you've got certain things that you do. And I think this is life in general, not necessarily even your just your job. You have things that you do that, you know, may be beneficial or whatever. You kind of, you know, you do them, you get in the habit of doing them, and then you get busy with other stuff, and then those things you were doing, they kind of fall off. They fall to the wayside. And not that you forget about them, but, you know, you kind of forget about them. And so sometimes you have to remind yourself, hey, had that thing I used to do, maybe I need to get back to that. You know, could be exercise. It could be eating good. It could be, you know, remembering that you have a kid or something like that. You know, just it could be anything. And that's kind of what we did today. We put out a little video before the show, which I think we're going to try to do each day, which you will be able to find on Facebook. The 99.5 Facebook page. If you haven't added that, I would dare say most of y'all have, but go check that out. I don't know how it turned out. I haven't watched it yet, but it's just a little live where we kind of BS, if you will. Speaking of BS, there ain't no BSing going on until we bring in

0: glasses off your head. Your headphones went flying. It was a lot.
1: Something went wrong. I think I blew a circuit.
0: I think you did too.
1: Yeah, when we were doing our screaming, Valerie came in.
0: Oof.
1: But she gave me a smile. She went, like, you guys.
0: Oh, you guys.
1: And then closed the door.
0: Yeah.
1: So that got me off my game.
0: Well, I probably should remind you to do it, because honestly, I close the door over here for the first segment.
1: Okay, that's what I need to do.
0: Because I'm on the headphone. I'm on the megaphone.
1: Yeah.
0: And so I figure it's let, and it's so freaking hot in here. I'm going to.
1: Yeah,
0: open the
1: I'm
0: door.
1: Going to too. Let's do it at the same time. Here we go.
0: There we go. Get that door back open.
1: Yes. A rush of fresh, cool Arctic air came in from the hallway.
0: Yeah. And I apologize for anybody that saw my butt crack at the beginning of the show before we officially started.
1: What happened?
0: Well, the camera was on, and I was over here bending over, digging through my bag and everything. And when I looked up and saw I was on camera, I was like, oh.
1: Yeah, something's going on with the camera this morning.
0: I don't know what it is. Which it's.
1: I want him to give a peek inside, but not that far inside, you know.
0: Yeah, it's fine. It's not a big deal. Do we have.
1: What?
0: I need a charger with a USB gimmick on it.
1: A USB gimmick. Oh, I think I've got one.
0: I got a cord.
1: Oh, you need the block.
0: Yeah, I need a block.
1: I got a block.
0: But we can do it at the break. We don't have to do it right now. So I'll come over there and get one at the break.
1: All right, fine.
0: So let's. I had some crazy dreams last night, dude. I mean,
1: you got to lead off with that, man. I got to know.
0: Super weird.
1: Did I survive the dream?
0: I don't even know. What about your weekend? You mentioned something about going without meds this weekend, or at least one day.
1: Yes. My sleeping Friday night was kind of jacked up. And so it was tough doing Saturday morning, which we did fine. And then I slept a lot on Saturday and then had a little bit of trouble sleeping Saturday night. So the next morning I woke up and I said, you know what? I want to be melancholy. I had some kind of melancholy dream. I can't quite remember it, but it was melancholy. And a lot of people know that melancholy is kind of an old fashioned word for depression, but it wasn't depression. To me, melancholy is, oh man, you know, you just kind of look back and remember good times and things like that. So
0: yeah.
1: I found a little independent movie with Peter Dinklage. You know, he's the guy that was in Game of Thrones, the little fella that's such a good actor. And I watched a Western by him, and then I did a little bit of research on him, and I found there's an independent movie he did in 2003, a little slice of life, and it was so good. And then one of the characters in there reminded me of an old girlfriend. So
0: oh,
1: then
0: wow.
1: I was like, oh, man, you know, so I just kind of floated away, sat outside as long as I could on Sunday for an hour or so because it was really hot. But, you know, just chilling. Sometimes it's good to not take your meds for one day.
0: Interesting.
1: Yeah. You know, and you just kind of, so I got my melancholy day in, so now I'm back and jacked up on, you know, uppers and stuff.
0: No, that's good.
1: Yeah, legal. Now they're legal.
0: Legal uppers.
1: Oh, yeah, legally obtained.
0: Well, I gotcha.
1: So I'm good. I want to hear. Okay, come on.
0: Well, you also have a big day at Matt Davis Ortho.
1: Yes.
0: This afternoon.
1: Yes.
0: We set that appointment. I set it for you on Thursday.
1: You did, man. You're so kind.
0: And so that's this afternoon, and hopefully they can give you a cortisone shot or something.
1: 3:15. Everybody's raved about him. I can't wait. We're going to be best buddies.
0: Yeah.
1: I mean, we're going to be going out to Barons games and stuff. Well, I guess not now.
0: And he probably already knows that you're coming. Like, word has probably gotten around that some random radio producer is coming to see him, and he's been talking about it for 3 days. So, yeah, for me, just kind of a recap on the weekend.
1: Yes.
0: We spent all day Saturday working on the bathroom.
1: So you got two heavy days in a row, Friday and Saturday.
0: Yeah, Friday wasn't as bad because we spent that day getting the stuff we needed, so it was.
1: That's a fun part of it, yeah.
0: Shopping around and
1: that was fun, wasn't it?
0: I mean, It was fun to spend the day with my wife.
1: Yeah, see, your loved one, and you're out there, and you're just, you know, kind of giggling and stealing kisses when nobody's looking, and just looking at furniture for your forever home. It's just, it's a great feeling.
0: We did find the vanity that we've needed, so we've got that sitting in the dining room, and that will eventually go in the bathroom. Evan comes over Saturday, and we knock down some walls.
1: Funny stuff, man.
0: Put up some drywall, put in a new closet door.
1: You got pics, right? When are you going to post them?
0: I don't know that I'm going to post the pictures until we're closer. But at one point, like early on, I feel this dull kind of pop in my back as I'm like bending over to pick something up.
1: Oh, no, man.
0: And I'm like, oh, God. Because it's a very similar feeling that I know so well that is followed by, you know, intense pain for days on end in my back, the kind that runs down your leg, you know, with disc problems that I have. And so I was like, oh, you gotta be kidding me. But I just slapped lidocaine patches all over it throughout the day, and I was able to come out on the other side fine. So we did a lot of work that day. I mean, we were doing it till like 7 p.m. After that, watched the fights, drank some old fashions. Then Sunday was more of a relaxed day.
1: That's good.
0: Although I did cook a lot of stuff on the Blackstone. I ended up making grilled chicken sandwiches.
1: I saw that.
0: Yeah, dude. And so I was going to bring you some. But I brought you some of my grilled chicken last week. Did you like that? Was it good?
1: Yes, it was.
0: You really did like it?
1: I ate it. Are you kidding me, dude? I don't think you've made anything that I haven't really liked. I give you your love on that. You have got the magic touch when it comes to food and foodstuffs.
0: Well, that's weird that you enjoyed the chicken from last week, because this is it right here. It was still in the fridge this morning.
1: No, that's not, you know what? Cole is going to be angry at you from over at Jock's. I ran into him in the hall early this morning, and he was like, man, John, I got to tell you, I can't wait. My wife made the best chicken.
0: John Bird, this is the chicken.
1: She left it for me in the kitchen.
0: This is the chicken that I brought you last week.
1: I know. I keep forgetting.
0: And it is still in the fridge.
1: She doesn't mean I'm like, what are you doing going through my stuff?
0: This is no good. And this is no longer.
1: No, don't you dare. I've eaten chicken, cooked chicken this no, 3 weeks old. This, don't you dare.
0: You cannot eat this. This yes, is I too can. Old. And for me to say it's too old is a big deal.
1: It's not too old. What in the world?
0: So this is garbage.
1: You will never survive in a nuclear explosion.
0: But I did bring you some of the chicken from last night. Okay.
1: Well, I'm going to have a chicken fest.
0: Well, we're going to see if you actually eat this, because this right here, this is the new Costco for John Byrd. This is the, I'm going to do it, a.k.a. I'm going to eat it, but I'm never going to eat it.
1: That's not
0: That's
1: true.
0: That's what this is.
1: That's not true. I told you how tough my weekend was.
0: And so I brought you some grilled chicken from last night. This time I didn't put it in one of my fancy disposable Glad containers, because if you're not going to eat it, I'm not going to waste my Glad containers.
1: No, I've washed my other one.
0: So I
1: and I use it.
0: Well, you can throw those away. They're disposable.
1: No, they're nice.
0: But I brought you one of each. This one, lemon pepper, grilled chicken, okay? I marinated this for 2 days, all right? Lemon pepper grilled chicken and garlic parmesan grilled chicken. All right. And I swear to you, if I show up, if I check in the, throw that other chicken away. Do not eat that. You're going to be sick as a dog. Because if you eat that other chicken and then you're not at work tomorrow, I'm going to be so pissed.
1: Nothing will stop me from that. And you know what? I'm going to try it right now. I'm going to try a piece right now. That's it. The smell. I wish you. I was so smell-o-vision.
0: I wish. You should really heat that up.
1: Mm-mm.
0: Been sitting in the fridge overnight.
1: The texture and the taste. Are you kidding me?
0: Which one is that?
1: Lemon pepper.
0: Yeah.
1: It's different than any other lemon pepper I've ever tasted. Tell you that much. In a good way. Let's see what this one is. The garlic parmesan.
0: Well, at least we'll be able to say you at least tasted this chicken before it's left to languish in the fridge in the break room.
1: Oh, heck. I don't know if this is going to make it through the show.
0: Well, wear it out, man. Wear it out.
1: I tell you, man, we've got them. Let's see what it's like from last week.
0: I'll try to, I'll try to make you a sandwich or something like we made last night. The sandwich stuff was just on a whim.
1: These smell delicious.
0: Well, I went and I sliced it up, and then I went and like did like almost, it's like kind of a grilled cheese type thing on the grill with the grilled chicken.
1: Mm-hmm.
0: And so,
1: anyway. This is a chicken from last week, and it tastes delicious. No, there's nothing wrong with
0: it. Dude, don't eat that. I'm dead serious. I will be. Because that was, it was already like 2 or 3 days after I cooked it before I brought it to you. So it's
1: chicken has a cooked shelf life of at least 10 days, 10 to 15 days.
0: Okay, whatever you say.
1: Mmm.
0: I don't personally care if you eat it. I just don't want to get here tomorrow and you not be here because you've got food poisoning.
1: Oh, I won't. I'll be here with food poisoning. As long as I got a bucket by my side, I'm good.
0: All right. Fair enough. Mm. All right. I'll tell about my nightmares on the other side. Let's do a Hey Now roll call, shall we? Early birds today. We got Bo. We got Tony, we got Bubba Rumble, we got Jimmy, we got Ron with the J's, which puts in the number one spot today. It is none other than Scott with a Hey Now!
1: Scott with a Hey Now!
0: Shane at number two and Mark at number three with the J's. Then you got Hell Yeah, Ricky, Tommy, Carrie, Bill, Trace, JC, Mega Heath, Hippie with the J's, Dave, Cherry, Lynn, Leslie, Michael, Rick, Sean, Craig, Dean, and Tony, Drew, Saxon, Tom, Peace, Annie, and everybody else. Hello. Let's hit a break. Come back on the other side. Andrew's nightmare from last night coming right up.
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0: Okay, so I don't know that I can actually explain the whole thing right here in this short segment, but I'll try. And again,
1: you can do the setup.
0: Well, and this is it's hard to remember. Like, I can picture it in my head, but conveying it is hard. So I remember being at some random person's house, and we are just, I don't even know that you're there. I feel like our buddy Caleb from Mandu was there, which is one of the trainers. He's the general manager over at Mandu. I don't know why he was there, but he was there. And something happened, and I got word. It seemed like it was evening, but it was also morning. And so,
1: yeah, I get that.
0: I got word that you and I had to do the morning show for some reason that day, and it was already 6 o'clock. Like, I look and it's 6 o'clock, and you're up here waiting on me, and the morning show is getting kicked off. And I'm like, oh crap, dude. So I jump in the car and I haul ass over to the station. When I get to the station, it looks completely different. It almost looks like a courthouse kind of vibe. It was very reminiscent of the station down the street.
1: Mm-hmm.
0: You know, it kind of had that vibe too. It was a little more, I don't want to say professional, because we work in a professional place, but it was, I
1: not as seasoned as this place.
0: Yeah. Maybe that's it. And once I get in there, that's when the weird stuff happens, even before I can get into studio to start the show with you. At this point, we're like a segment in, and I still haven't made it in there. And I remember being on an elevator, and there being all these different floors. And to get to the floor that I needed to get at, which was like floor number 2... Every time you went to floor 2, there was some big bang that allegedly, like, eliminated a person for every time you went to that floor. It was weird.
1: Oh,
0: I'll explain more next.
2: The heat wave continues to ramp up. Hottest day of the week expected this afternoon. We're looking at highs near 100 degrees with heat index values closer to 110. There's an extreme heat warning in effect for all of central Alabama, just stressing the importance of staying cool out there. Plenty of sunshine today. A couple isolated storms this afternoon and evening can't be ruled out. Stay cool. We'll be dealing with middle 90s for high temperatures tomorrow, Wednesday, and on Thursday. Maybe see 30 through 40 meteorologist Emma Kate Cowan on Talk 99.5.
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15: Hey everyone, it's Valerie Vining and Richard Dixon of the Dixon and Vining Morning Show. Coming up tomorrow, we'll talk more about President Trump. He's confirmed that he is working a back channel to the IRGC to get Iran to surrender.
16: An extreme heat warning has Alabama squirming in its grip, but a change is on the way. We'll tell you when.
15: There's a historic shortage of beef, and relief on the situation could be far down the road.
16: Hundreds of bags of dog food have been recalled due to salmonella concerns. We'll tell you which one. It's all tomorrow. Dixon and Vining on Talk 99.5.

0: All right, so I keep remembering elevators, right? You go down to the floor and there's like some bang, and for some reason it made me think that like some sort of horror movie, you know, somebody dies when that bang happens.
1: Now, how did that set up? Did somebody say, okay, I'm going down the second floor, and then they go down and then you hear the...
0: Yeah.
2: Oh, dang.
0: And maybe it was somebody getting smashed under the elevator. I don't know what it was. I don't know any. I don't remember any specifics of people dying, but
1: that feeling.
0: It was that feeling, yeah. And then there was something about a train that I was on that was headed in the wrong direction, and I was trying to get back to the station or something. But anyway, I get in the station, and it's weird. Like. There's like events going on and different things, and people are trying to drag me in a bunch of different directions. And at one point I get introduced to this guy who is Leland's new producer.
1: Uh-huh.
0: He's not like AJ's still on the show, but it's Leland and AJ. And then this producer guy, who's an older guy, he's been in radio before, but he also has a methamphetamine problem.
1: I know this guy. I worked with this guy back in the 90s.
0: No, really?
1: Yeah. He stole some of my equipment at the radio station.
0: Really?
1: Yes. I know who you're talking about.
0: Well, I don't know him. No. He's just in my dream.
1: Yeah. I mean, everybody has one of those. It's a friend.
0: So... He was nice, though, from what I remember. He was a nice guy.
1: At first.
0: And after that, I think I finally got in studio with you, and I remember being stressed out because I didn't have time to put a show together, and I had, like, two stories. And you know me, I like to overprepare, and, of course, you know, I never get to all of it. Sometimes I don't get to any of it, but it was just... It was really weird. It was like a horror movie. And I don't really understand what it meant.
1: Well, it was probably sort of like there was just a feeling running through the whole dream, right? A kind of a...
0: uneasy feeling.
1: Yes.
0: Yeah, the whole dream was very uneasy. To the point it woke me up at like 3 o'clock in the morning. And I look over and Trish is gone. And I'm like...
1: Inception, you get a dream in a dream.
0: And then I check her location to make sure she's still in the house somewhere, which she was. She went and slept in the living room because she was tossing and turning. She didn't want to wake me up.
1: Mm.
0: Little did she know the horror movie playing in my head was going to wake me up.
1: Dang.
0: And so I sit there and look at my phone for like 20 minutes and finally go back to sleep. And
1: any more of the dream? Did it come back on?
0: It's hard to remember if it was all together,
1: yeah,
0: or if it was in two different parts. I think I went back to it, actually. And it
1: was... So this is the sequel.
0: Yeah, it was the sequel. But again, there was something about a train, and the train was headed to a dangerous place, and I couldn't get it stopped until I finally got off the train, I believe. We got another vehicle to go back in the opposite direction to get back to the station.
1: This has the feel of like a zombie movie, kind of.
0: It was that vibe. Yeah, yeah. It was really weird. It was really dark, and it was kind of stressful.
1: Okay, there are two possible names for this movie. Either you can go with simply The Station, or you can go with Talk Man.
0: Talk Man.
1: Yeah, and it turns out he's the one on the second floor that is offing people.
0: Yeah. It was weird, man, because there was like 50.
1: Do you mind if I borrow that for a script I'm going to be working on?
0: That's fine. Knock yourself out. There were like 50 floors on that elevator. And what makes it even more weird, because the elevator was so prominent in the dream, when I got up and started scrolling this morning, one of the first videos I came across was a montage of people getting stuck in elevators. Yeah, or weird things happening in elevators.
1: Now your phone is reading your mind, dude, while you're sleeping.
0: Yeah, it was weird. It was really weird, because I had never seen a video like that before. And it was one of the first things I saw this morning.
1: That's weird. I mean, you can't really attribute it to anything. I know you worked hard this weekend, but, you know.
0: I don't know, man.
1: We need somebody to interpret that.
0: Maybe too many fumes from the Blackstone or something.
1: Maybe. Or maybe you were worried about your job. I mean, you did have somebody else working for you on Friday.
0: Yeah.
1: What if it takes off? It becomes a worldwide phenomenon.
0: I don't know.
1: And then you're left riding the train.
0: I don't know, man. It was bizarre, and
1: that's crazy.
0: You know, there's so many more details to it, but I can't.
1: You need to write it down
0: together. Just as soon as I wake up.
1: Yep, there might be a short story in there.
0: Yeah, I guess I could type it in my phone next time it happens.
1: Yeah.
0: That way I remember.
1: Of course, it might look like gibberish the next morning.
0: It probably will, because I'm half asleep. It's 3 o'clock in the morning. Anyway, so that went on. I'm trying to think, is there anything else this weekend? Oh, did anybody see the drama that was happening in Leeds? And normally I wouldn't bring this up just because I have no real connections to this, but it turned into such a big deal that it's now news statewide.
1: Mm-hmm.
0: Like, everybody's reporting it. And it started a few days ago, or at least popped up on my radar a few days ago, where there were accusations being made about the assistant principal at Leeds Elementary. And the accusations were from parents. So this past school year, this current assistant principal, who he was a teacher but got promoted to assistant principal. Well, before getting promoted, there had been a slew of accusations against him. And again, accusations, all right? Accusations from parents with little girls, as well as other... there were some faculty members in the mix that also made accusations, and they consisted of the teacher, and I think he was maybe a fourth grade teacher at the time. Don't quote me on these details. I'm just running off memory here. I think he was a fourth grade teacher. All right. He's a very well-known guy in the community, first of all. And he's, you know, married to this lady, and then that's the daughter of this guy, and then the mayor, and then everybody's... It's kind of a good old boy network in Leeds, which happens in small town America. This is, you know, stereotypical small town good old boy network stuff, right? So anyway, he's a teacher, fourth grade teacher, Leeds Elementary, and the accusations consist of things like him regularly hugging little girls in the classroom, showing them far more attention than the boys.
1: Oh, man, no.
0: Telling them they're pretty. This is a male teacher, by the way. Tickling them, setting them in his lap. Things like, you know, the kids crawling on, the I guess the girls crawling on him and getting up in his face and him not having a problem with it. Playing a game where he chases the little girls around the room, and if he catches them, they have to give him a hug. You know, things like that. And these are accusations, maybe legitimate, maybe not legitimate. I don't know. I don't have proof of them. I don't have video of it. But from what it has been said, not shown, no official filings or paperwork has been shown. A lot of this has just been put out on social media, was that formal complaints were filed multiple times. The school system said they looked into it and found no wrongdoing time and time and time again. And that was not satisfactory for said parents or supporters of these parents because, again, good old boy network, everybody knows everybody. And so they felt as if this guy was being shielded from these accusations or it being properly investigated. This is how they felt. And so all of this is popping up, and I'm curious about it. You know, we just got through going through the Mark Moon stuff, so I'm like, what's another round of small-town drama, right? let me get in the mix and see what's going on here. Well, then I get tipped off that there's some meeting in a vacant lot in Leeds on Friday. Was it? No, I think it was Friday night.
1: Whoa.
0: That the parents, the accusing parents, were meeting in this park, and they were discussing, and they were asking members of the media to show up and report on it. And so they could help get their word out there as to what they're dealing with, in the sense of feeling like there's no accountability. Because, again, these things were allegedly brought up months and months and months ago, in some cases back to 2022. And
1: wow.
0: Instead of them getting the result they wanted, this guy got promoted to assistant principal from a fourth grade teacher. Right. So they set this thing up in the park. They're like, hey, you know, show up at 6 o'clock if you want to. We're just going to discuss among ourselves our stories and da da da da da. And Trish is like, well, why don't we go down there and talk to these people and maybe we can get an idea as to what's going on? And I'm like, okay, let's go. So we went down there and started talking to the people.
1: This is Friday night.
0: So we get down there and we're talking with the people and they're telling us the stories that I've just relayed to you. Again, don't have any proof other than what they're telling me, but sounds legitimate. And they're just recounting those instances and some of the stuff that they saw in their own children's behavior, like behavior changes after, you know, being in the class with that teacher. I won't go into too much detail on it, but this is just what they were telling me. And so the heat started, the boil started to boil over, if you will. And there was a bunch of yin-yang back and forth on social media. It was a big whodunit where you've got a group of people that are mad at the accusers for saying this, claiming they don't have any proof, and they're just slandering this man and ruining his reputation and everything else. I don't know the guy. I've never met him. I don't even think I've seen a picture of him. I don't know anything about him. All I know is what's being said by other people. And so it just builds and builds and builds. And then a statement comes out from Leeds Elementary yesterday from this assistant principal. He resigned. And he says that this is not an admission of guilt, but I feel like at this point in time that it is best for me just to resign my position and back away. And so, you know, I mean, in a technical sense, resigning is not an admission of guilt.
1: Right.
0: But to the, you know, the internet community, they're going to view that as an admission of guilt. Just the general public. And hell, the way that articles have been put out by AL.com and others, the headlines are saying, assistant principal in Leeds resigns after accusations, you know, and those simple headlines will paint the picture that that was an admission of guilt by resigning. And so I don't know. Again, I don't know the guy. I've talked to multiple people that couldn't speak out on this that felt very similar to the accusers. And so there were, while on the internet, there were people that were vocal about the accusations and there were people vocal about their opposition to the accusations, saying you're slandering this man, I hope he sues you and everything else. There were many more people behind the scenes that felt like they couldn't speak in fear of retribution or losing their job that felt the same way the accusers did. And so, some of which, by the way, were working with the guy. So, I don't know. I mean, on its face, for me, I thought, you know, this guy was part of the good old boy network in the sense of, you know, teachers that are tied to superintendents, that are tied to community pastors, that are tied to the mayor, mm-hmm. that are tied to city council people. Like, this guy had the support of the important people behind him. And my initial thought was, well, if you've got those people protecting you, you really shouldn't have a reason to resign. You know, let people on the internet run their trap and then just keep your job, especially if that's what you're passionate about. But,
1: man,
0: at the same time, you know, maybe he was, I don't know. I don't know.
1: Man, what in the world is going on in your neck of the woods?
0: I don't know, it's
1: weeks, man.
0: Like, it's just high drama, man. It's high drama. And
1: was it set up like a regular, like, they were speaking in front of the press when you got there? What was the setup like?
0: No, it was just like 25 people there, and they were doing some Facebook Live stuff, but there was no press that showed up. Okay. What was interesting, though, is there were cars, like multiple cars that had parked like a block away with people in the cars that were seemingly watching to see who was showing up at said event.
1: What in the crap?
0: Which, in my mind, was possibly opposition. Maybe they were over there taking pictures to then let whoever know, hey, so-and-so's at this meeting, and they're, you know, they're on the side of these people or whatever. And they probably got pictures of me. Maybe that's why that could have been why he resigned. He may have found out that Andrew McLean was at the meeting and he was going to.
1: This is wild.
0: They were like,
1: man,
0: he's definitely going to be talking about this on Monday. I might as well go ahead and quit.
1: You realize what kind of political power you wield when you just go somewhere that someone's speaking?
0: So we could take credit for that one, just like we took
1: Doug
0: credit
1: Jones
0: from
1: resigns from running for governor. Andrew McLean makes appearance.
0: Oh man, that's funny. But yeah, it was really bizarre. So
1: man,
0: all accusations again, but you know, I don't know what motivation these parents would have had to make up said accusations.
1: Mm-mm.
0: I mean, that part doesn't make sense to me. And
1: especially if they heard it, the different families heard it from their children,
0: yeah,
1: and had not talked to each other.
0: And the people defending the assistant principal had the same demeanor that the people that were defending Mark Moon did, which is, I've met him a couple times and he was a wonderful person.
1: Mm.
0: Well, but like what was happening in the classroom? You know, what was for Mark Moon, what was happening in those hotel rooms he was texting that girl about? You know, like, that doesn't, just because you met him and you had a pleasant interaction, doesn't really tell you a whole lot.
1: Man.
0: Anyway, I just wanted to go ahead and put that out there because
1: I knew
0: I wanted to talk about it. So we'll move on from that. It's what it is. 205-545-9950. If you want to get in, a lot to get to today on the line. You better hang tight.
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3: Paid non-attorney spokesperson, Media Advertising Specialists, LLC, is responsible for the content of this ad with principal offices in Chicago, Illinois.
4: Here's the deal. The government is over $38 trillion in debt, which means the IRS isn't slowing down. And the tax code is complex and unforgiving. So it's not surprising if you're one of the millions of Americans that owe back taxes to the

0: Okay, just some extra context to the lead thing, and then I'll drop it after this. But one of the accusing parents was like head of the PTO for a long time, or for a while, and documented 3 years of complaints. She even, with one of the complaints, this particular parent, PTO member, walked in on this teacher, assistant principal, asking for a hug from a little girl, and initially said something about it because he was a new teacher at the time. Then she talked to her son, who was in the classroom, and found out how much more was happening with the chasing and everything else. And once she made her accusations, other people started coming forward.
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2: U.S. Congressman Dale Strong is calling it a big win for the Trump administration after a federal judge in Boston decided in their favor. The judge lifted a stay that had been placed on immigration actions being taken against Somali nationals. The Trump administration had denied any more temporary protected status for these Somali nationals, clearing the way for them to be deported from the U.S. and sent back to their country of origin. The lifting of that stay now allows for the Trump administration to move forward with that decision. There are about 2,400 of these refugees in the U.S. Strong said that the judge's decision is a big win for America and the American taxpayer, since many of the Somali nationals in states like Minnesota and Ohio have taken advantage of Americans and government programs through fraudulent methods and outright stealing. Strong also accused Democrats in elected offices within those two states of turning the other way and allowing for this fraud to continue unchecked. Strong said these Democrats should also be investigated as potential co-conspirators. I'll be back with more Alabama stories after this.
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2: A Mobile County jury issued a guilty verdict against a man charged with a hit and run of a well-known runner in that area. Aubrey Pate was found guilty of reckless manslaughter in the death of 61-year-old Victor Birch back in 2022. The Marine Division of the Alabama Law Enforcement Agency found the body of a missing boater on Wheeler Lake. 76-year-old Randall Gibbs went missing on Friday. His body was located by search crews on Saturday. 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

0: 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Get with it. Listen to us from there, wherever you may roam. We got you, man. We're going to be hanging out with you. If you want to get in on the show, 205-545-9950. Plenty of headlines to get to. Let's make that happen after we talk to Jamie in Winfield. Jamie, what's up?
1: Yeah, I've done 13 years in the military, and I've done 14 years with the DOC, Alabama DOC. And I'm the least prejudiced person you'll ever meet in your life, because I know how to be fair but firm. So my question is, what race is the person that's accused, the assistant principal, and what race is the accusers?
0: I got a feeling
1: they're wanting. I don't know nothing about Leeds. I'm a long way from there, but I got the distinct feeling they're looking for a black American to be in that seat.
0: It seems to be white people accusing a white person. So
1: I didn't know. I'm just saying I know how that game goes.
0: Yeah,
1: I've been there.
0: Yeah, no, this is, white parents, white assistant principal, and so... As I went to the little powwow they had Friday, there were both white and black people there expressing their concerns about this particular person, so...
1: Okay, like I said, I've been there too many times. I was just checking. I didn't know, but I mean, some bitch may have done it.
0: Yeah, maybe so. We'll see.
1: All right. Thanks, all right, sir.
0: Thanks, buddy. Yeah, I mean, again, a lot of accusations of inappropriate behavior. And I don't know about y'all, but a lot of people feel like where there's smoke, there's fire. You know?
2: Well, unfortunately, it's kind of become that way. It's gone that way so many times in the past.
0: I think, you know, because the school, the complaints were there. The complaints were filed. The school investigated it and came to the conclusion that there was no wrongdoing whatsoever. And if it weren't for such a tightly knit good old boy network in that city, then the investigation outcome may have been a little more satisfactory to these people. But of course, for the person that saw it firsthand, I guess there was multiple people that saw it firsthand, but for this particular PTO parent that saw it firsthand, she wouldn't have been satisfied because she saw it. But people have this idea of the individuals that run Leeds as being a group of people that watch out for each other. And that if there is some sort of scandal that pops up, that it gets swept under the rug.
2: Yeah, it'll circle the wagons, as it were.
0: Right. And that's why the investigation producing no wrongdoing was not satisfactory for anybody. They were like, okay. Well, of course, that's what you would say because all of you guys are looking out for each other.
2: I wonder if they could do an independent investigation, like with, you know, outside of the school.
0: Well, like the Alabama Board of Education,
2: right,
0: or, you know, some statewide agency. But I guess it didn't get that far. So, but the people that made the accusations, now that this individual has resigned, seem to be giving off the vibe that they are now content and ready to move on. Now, the people that were against the accusers are all saying, no, we're not letting this go. We hope this guy sues you for everything you own and everything else. And, you know, it's crazy that they're going after these people because these people seem to just have a legitimate concern about protecting their own children. You know, and who's going to fault anybody for that?
2: Yeah, gosh, I mean, it just, I don't know. It seems to me that, and I'm just going off basic human emotions, that if he were not guilty and he resigned as a result, that he would sue them for defamation of character if, you know, they don't have any real evidence. And yeah. I hate by saying real evidence, you know, it's icky, but, you know, if it's, and I'm not agreeing with this in today's day and age, no.
0: Well, now, and yeah, in the sense of, not just the reputation, but now you've got financial damages in the sense of you had to resign from your position, you now don't have a job, lost wages, the inability to get a similar job at a nearby school system because of the baggage you now have, things of that nature. That would be a viable lawsuit in civil court, you know? But if you are guilty of these things, you would not want to do that because you would not want to go through discovery and evidence and all of these, you know, accusations and witnesses to be speaking in court this all back up.
2: It's almost like, okay, he's going to resign. That should be enough, right? It's almost like, you know, that, and then if nothing else comes of it, I mean,
0: the accusers are weird. Content with the resignation. Like they seem to be ready to move on from this now that he's gone.
2: Okay. I mean, I would think if it was something, it's just my opinion, but just really bad, that the parents would be relentless in their pursuit of justice.
0: Yeah. Well, and has there been a crime committed is another question. Mm-hmm. And I don't know that there has been. It doesn't seem like there's any accusations of crimes, just incredibly inappropriate behavior for a teacher. So there's not really anywhere else for the accusing parents to go other than just get him out of the school system and away from your kids. Now, what you would hope is that he doesn't end up in another school system and do the same thing.
2: Right.
0: If, in fact, that's the person he is. But I don't know. I mean, again, it's making statewide news. So it's being talked about. A lot of people are hearing about it. I'm sure plenty of people in the education world are finding out about this that are in other schools across the state. And that if they get a resume from this individual, they will say, oh, well, you know. Oh, a quick Google search of the name would quickly, you know, bring up all of these things, which I would hope all new hires get, you know. At the very least, a Google search, but really a required, a mandatory background check, especially someone who's working around kids. I got to thinking about it, and I'm like, really? At the end of the day, do we really want? And I don't know how old the guy is. I know he'd only been teaching 4 years, and he was I don't know what they said he was doing before, a paraprofessional or something. But I don't know if he was a paralegal or what. But I don't know that young men and young, I guess, is a broad term. I would say men in their 30s. I don't know. I don't really think. I think all elementary teachers should probably be females. You know, because at those ripe young ages, you kind of need a nurturing figure educating those small children.
2: And then there's the other side of, Yeah, but you also need male presence in a lot of those, especially the young boys' lives.
0: And that comes in the form of PE. There's usually a male teacher there. But I'm saying your primary teacher giving arithmetic, you know, math, English, history, whatever, for elementary kids, I think it should be female.
2: Yeah, I mean, maybe go down to like sixth grade where they're starting to move to other classrooms. Like there's a math teacher.
0: Correct.
2: This and that. And, you know, they could have a position.
0: But up until that point, and make it an older teacher. Say she's got to be 45 or older. 40 or older.
2: Yeah, I mean, I know in high school, my math teacher, Mr. K, we'll call him, he loved to flirt, and he flirted with those girls, and they were all, hee-hee-hee-hee. I mean, we could tell even way back then.
0: Yeah. You know, yeah, so I mean, it's nothing new. You know, it's been going on. Yeah, I can kind of remember it in my high school, and even my kid now, you know, he can, you know, him and people in his class can point to a particular teacher and say, you know, this person, while maybe not doing anything appropriate, definitely treats the female students differently than they treat the male students. Mm-hmm.
2: And, of course, it can go the other way with a female. You know, but I think it's the
0: females usually target one or two particular male students and then end up putting
2: them
0: in.
2: Or have their little group, their little
0: They'll target
2: group.
0: One or two male students and then put them in their car and take them to the park, you know.
2: Yeah.
0: It won't be all male students across the board. But I go back to up until sixth grade, older female teachers, I think, should be in the classroom. That's just my opinion. When I was growing up, all my elementary teachers were female, and they were old as dirt. And I think that's probably the ticket. Whew. You know?
2: Yeah, I didn't have one less than probably early 50s till the sixth grade. Most of them should have been retired.
0: Yeah,
2: they
0: right.
2: should have been. And most of them should no longer be alive, but they still were hanging on.
0: And then when you get to sixth grade, you got a male history teacher. You may even have a male math teacher. Then you get into high school, you've got a coach that's not really a teacher and doesn't really know how to be a teacher, but he is the teacher for the economics class, and they've got him doing things like showing you how to fill out a checkbook. You know,
2: yeah,
0: like that's the extent of what he does, because you have to put him in that position in order to allow him to be a football coach.
2: Yeah.
0: And because he's a good football coach and not a good teacher, you're like, all right, what's the least amount of work you'd have to do in a classroom? So yeah, once you get to that point, it's a whole different ball game. But then again, you deal with the issue on the opposite end, like it's literally reversed to where you don't want to have young females teaching high school students, like a 24 and 25, 26-year-old attractive female teaching high school English or math or whatever. It's kind of a recipe for disaster, because you've got one, they're too close in age. Right.
2: Yes.
0: If the teacher's 24 and the handsome student is 17, like, you're just asking for trouble.
2: Yeah. And see, I mean, longer ago, people just, let's be honest, they looked older as younger. So, you know, in other words, a 24-year-old from the 1960s this teaching, isn't going to give off the same vibe.
0: Sophomores had receding hairlines, and real bold mustaches, like porn stashes. And now
2: the lines can get blurred pretty quick.
0: Very quick.
2: Especially if it's like a former prom queen and she misses the limelight.
0: Yes, yes, that's exactly right.
2: I think that's why you see so many, to be honest, so many attractive young women that are getting caught up in this getting...
0: Because they're reliving their high school glory days.
2: Yeah.
0: And you see it story after story after story, and everybody may, oh, man, I wish I would have had a teacher that hot. Or they'd be like, well, if I was me, I would have never said nothing. That kid had it made. Like, I get all that, but you know, if that's an actual problem, we got to talk about how we're getting to this problem.
2: Right.
0: What's bringing us here? And I think it's as simple as that.
2: Exactly. Because I think back in the day, you know, we, you know, talked about it, but it was like we never anticipated anything, you know, happening. It's like, you know, yeah, that's not, you know, man, she sure is hot, but, you know, but that was about the extent of it. We, you know, went on about our ways.
0: You would also see and saw this. Now, granted, these individuals are older and it's all water under the bridge, but even in high school for me, you saw a young football coach that was that had a close relationship with a high school junior and then a high school senior,
2: mm-hmm.
0: that just a couple years after graduation ended up getting married, right? Get out of high school, they start officially dating, and the next thing you know, they're married, and, you know, I assume they're still married or whatever, and, you know, those things happen as well. And it is inappropriate, but what are you going to do 5-10 years down the line when they've been married for 5 or 10 years? You can't do nothing. It's all worked out. They've built a family and all this kind of stuff. And, you know, it's just, it's weird. And I think it's a conversation that doesn't get had. Because so many people were like, man, I wish I had some hot chicks in my day that was teaching my classes. Which we get it. It's funny, but, you know, that's the problem. Anyway, let's move on. 205-545-9950. A couple notable headlines I'll give you when we get back on the other side.
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0: I gotta get some potassium in my life, dude.
1: What's going on?
0: I keep getting cramps in my hamstring.
1: Gosh, me too.
0: Really?
1: Yeah, but I mean, I don't want to eat a bunch of bananas. I mean, I like bananas, but yeah, I don't want to eat a bunch of them.
0: You just get some potassium supplements, I guess.
1: Yeah, let's add that to the 16 tablets I'm taking already.
0: Don says in 1975, the choir director was dating and married a cheerleader in my grade. He was in his 30s. It has always been going on.
1: Yeah,
0: and again, back then, people were marrying much younger people, and it was more socially acceptable because, you know, parents wanted their daughters with an established individual, so they were okay with it. But, you know, it's still, it's extra weird now.
1: Yeah, it is.
0: Should have been weird back then, but, you know, a lot of the creeps have been exposed over the years. Jeff says, Andrew, with most teachers being liberals, do you really want a blue-haired nose ring female teaching your kids? Just saying. Yeah, there are a lot of those out there.
1: I want a good old octogenarian blue hair. Like when they used to call them blue hair because they were old.
0: Yeah. Guilty or not, says Sam, with accusations like that, being away from the kids is the correct thing to do. And, yeah, I mean, again, don't know if the guy's guilty or not. He could be completely innocent, but accusations are accusations.
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3: The heat wave continues to ramp up. Hottest day of the week expected this afternoon. We're looking at highs near 100 degrees with heat index values closer to 110. There's an extreme heat warning in effect for all of central Alabama, just stressing the importance of staying cool out there. Plenty of sunshine today. A couple isolated storms this afternoon and evening can't be ruled out. Stay cool. We'll be dealing with middle 90s for high temperatures tomorrow, Wednesday, and on Thursday. Maybe see 30 through 40 meteorologist Emma Kate Cowan on Talk 99.5.
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7: Why would you hand these left-wing kooks a gimme distraction with everything else turning around and heading in the right direction? Because when you run people over, they get out those old flags that started this whole thing with the snake that say, "Don't tread on me." That was a real moment when people felt put upon. It's how this country got going. The Republicans need to think about a position on this and get it right.
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0: Just watch this weight loss reveal video. And it was a guy. There's this big poster of him as a big guy. And he's on the other side. And he busted through it for the big reveal. And he looked exactly the same. And the caption was like, in 1 year, he lost 365 days.
1: Man, there's some good things about the internet. There really is.
0: Yeah, man.
1: And great comedy is one of them.
0: Bubba Rumbles on the line. Bubba, what's Bubba. Up?
2: What up? What up? The best thing about the internet is Paige stalking Andrew and Jay Bizzle on Facebook.
0: Yeah, man. I put my life out there.
2: That's right. Never a dull moment. And you guys are off to a good start on the show this week. We got to listen to John Bird eat, and we got to hear about Andrew's nightmares. That's like, that's why we tune in.
0: That's exactly right.
2: And I'll just sum that up by saying you guys have issues, and that's why me love you long time, no homo.
0: Yeah, man, and we don't shy away from it. You know, we take our problems, and instead of dealing with them, we just tell you all about them.
2: Just air them out there for the world to hear, and that's a big part of what made Bubba the Love Sponge so popular with people. He keeps it real, you know?
0: We were watching, Trish and I were watching some old videos of him, like, getting mad about certain things, and he was just losing his ish. I don't even remember what the topic was, but he was mad about something. And I just remember telling Trish, this is what made me fall in love with the show in the first place, is the fact that all their drama gets put out there front and center. They don't shy away from it. And it's like, you know, one big live white trash party. It was almost like Jerry Springer, but not scripted.
2: No, it's true. And it's a little more personal that way. You get to know these people. And I've seen Bubba go off on just about anybody and everybody that's part of his team there at one point or another.
0: Right.
2: So it's fair game, you know.
0: For sure.
2: And I know Gene Lasker really pisses him off, but he still brings him back all the time.
0: They've been doing this Are You Smarter Than a Fifth Grader stuff with Gene on Fridays.
2: Oh, man.
0: It's fantastic, man. It's so funny.
2: Gene Lasker, you know, what he lacks in intelligence, he makes up with just sheer aggression and fortitude, and he's not to be crossed.
0: That's right. He's a bad dude.
2: And he drives a mean race car.
0: Yeah, he does.
2: All right, so permission to go off topic a little bit. I know you've already set the tone, but I want to talk about flock cameras a little bit because I'm a conspiracy theorist.
0: I'm glad you're bringing that up because I was thinking about it over the weekend. Why don't we put flock cameras outside of polling locations?
2: That would be good.
0: Yeah. And that way we don't have to worry about voter ID. We can just flock camera everybody. And
1: genius.
0: Make sure. Of course, Democrats would be against flock cameras all of a sudden, but, you know, it's an idea.
2: Well, I think we should have flock cameras outside of every elected representative's house, right in their driveway, too, right?
0: That's a good idea.
2: Well, you know, and like the fact that I oppose them at all makes me a redneck conspiracy theorist, but there's a lot of like serious like constitutional violations and privacy issues that are just being whitewashed and glossed over because of the perceived safety that these represent to some people. And as we know, Ben Franklin was quoted as saying, if you would trade freedom for safety, you deserve neither.
0: Yep.
2: And that's right at the forefront of this. You know, the whole thing is like, well, what do you have to hide if you want to be surveilled everywhere you go? And I've already brought this up on other topics on your show, but during the Biden administration, his pre-crime commission via the FBI was making watch lists of people who bought Bibles, posted pro-Trump content on social media, and the high crime of shopping at Bass Pro Shops. You know, you want to talk about enemy of the state surveillance state stuff. Does it get worse than that?
0: No, because it's all profiling one particular type of people.
2: Yeah, white rednecks like me.
0: Yep.
2: And you know, so if you combine that with the data collecting powers of flock cameras, then you are living in enemy of the state. And then, you know, we've already heard people like Hillary and others talk about rounding up all the Trump voters and putting them in re-education facilities. Anybody who voted for him needs to get rounded up too, you know, and it's like they're not joking when they say that.
0: Yeah, no, they're not. They absolutely mean it.
2: Well, and you know, there's a lot of law enforcement agencies that are pulling back from Flock right now because of liability issues. And one example I could give that was pretty big was LAPD. They made well over 100 high-intensity traffic stops on people who had done nothing wrong at all, but just the Flock system, it's a national database. They were flagged as driving stolen cars. And when cops pull people over for stolen cars and things like that, it tends to be kind of a tense situation, you know, and you might be at gunpoint even. But, hey, no big deal as long as the perceived safety factor is still there with these Flocks, right?
0: Yeah. Yeah. Again, it's all about safety. It's not about anything else.
2: And I heard another story. I can't remember exactly where it was out of, but it was a felony stop for some kind of violent crime that the person didn't commit. And, you know, there again, they were pulled over at gunpoint for just being in a misproperly identified vehicle through the Flock system. And I don't know, just like back where I'm from in the redneck part of California, in my hometown, they just put a Flock camera right at the driveway to the local shooting club. And you think that's by accident?
0: Yeah, no, that's not by accident.
2: Well, and I got to say, a tip of the hat to some of my hometown folk, because they're taking them Flock cameras down left and right over there. And to whoever it may be, a tip of my hat goes off to them. But I don't remember anything that I've seen anywhere that there was ever a public comment period getting these Flock cameras installed in your communities. Was that the case where you guys are at, or did they just start showing up over
0: there? They just started showing up. I don't ever remember any sort of discussion period or public comment period for any of the local municipalities. And maybe I'm wrong. I just don't remember seeing any. They just started popping up all over the place.
2: Yeah, that seems to be the case from what I'm hearing across the nation. Is it's just like Flock just like shopped them to the local municipalities, and they thought it was a great idea. And, you know, then there's these people, well, they keep people safe, and, you know, we're having crime problems in our community. I'd much rather see that community hire more police officers that can maintain a sense of objectivity and actually be a presence in their community than this ultra paranoid deep state camera system that we're all supposed to be okay with, because there's cameras everywhere anyway. But the Flock cameras are a completely different monster than a surveillance camera at a gas station. They are compiling data on everybody that they see, and they're building a profile.
0: Mm-hmm. Which is what they've wanted to do for a very long time.
2: Yeah, it's George Orwell's greatest nightmare coming true. Speaking of nightmares, I mean, like, that book is becoming more relevant every day, and it's decades old at this point, you know?
0: Yeah.
2: But we were warned, and here we are. We got to be okay with these Flock cameras, or you're a effing redneck conspiracy theorist. So guilty as charged is all I can say about that on my case.
0: Yep. You got it, man.
2: All right, dudes. Well, happy Monday, and I'll let you get back to it. Hey, now.
0: Hey, now.
1: Hey, now.
0: Yeah. It's a problem. Flock cameras are a serious issue. He cited a couple of instances. One was, I think, the one we talked about last week, where the car got pulled over by police. They drew guns on him and everything because Flock identified them as being a suspect in a murder case. And it turned out they weren't. And so, and it wasn't like they identified the wrong person, but, you know, the person was in the car of a like the car maybe previously belonged to a murder suspect. It was the wrong person and the wrong car. Like, you can't trust, you can't replace the human interactions. While humans are not perfect and police are certainly not perfect, you're not going to be able to change or exchange that human interaction for AI or computer programs. You can't do it. Not to mention all the other, you know, right to privacy that's being stripped away from you because of Flock cameras. It's going to, I hope anyway, that it's going to continue to build to where something is done about it, and they put a stop to it. Maybe it starts off with local police or local sheriffs saying, we are no longer going to use these Flock cameras in our cities or in our counties. But I've seen one instance of that, of a local sheriff saying no more flock cameras in our county, but more need to do that all across the country. You know, sheriffs need to step up and say, I swore an oath to uphold the Constitution, and if anything even remotely seems as if it is infringing on people's constitutional rights, it's gone. That's literally your oath. And allowing these flock cameras, it just flies in the face of said oath. Couple headlines, John Byrd, real quick. Let's get some of the celebrity stuff out of the way. This is usually how I start the show. We're almost 2 hours in, and I haven't really started the show yet. Dolly Parton has canceled public appearances at the last minute amid an ongoing mystery health issue. Are we about to lose Dolly Parton?
1: Not Dolly.
0: She's 80 years old.
1: I don't care. She's Dolly.
0: She abruptly canceled a public appearance at Dollywood on Friday evening. Dolly said to an audience in a video shared by the Knoxville News Sentinel, I'm still in Nashville, and I'm sorry about that. I'm supposed to be there in person like we planned. Now, I've told you before, all my fans, that I have had a few health issues and sometimes get a little dizzy and get a little dehydrated. And I'm dehydrated. And so my Nashville doctor clipped my wings saying, you ain't traveling this week. So I guess if your doctor tells you you ain't traveling this week, you ain't traveling this week, she said.
1: Let me tell you something. Hey, Dolly, the doc of Dolly, Dolly's doc, you better keep her hydrated.
0: Yeah.
1: Good grief, man. Take his license if he doesn't do it.
0: Last September, Dolly postponed her Vegas concerts due to health issues. She said, I want the fans and public to hear directly from me that unfortunately I will need to postpone my upcoming LV concerts. As many of you know, I have been dealing with some health challenges, and my doctors tell me that I must have a few procedures. As I joked with them, it must be time for my 100,000-mile checkup, although it's not the usual trip to see my plastic surgeon, she said.
1: I love her.
0: In all seriousness, given this, I am not going to be able to rehearse and put together the show that I want you to see and the show that you deserve to see. You pay good money to see me perform, and I want to be at my best for you. While I'll still be able to work on all my projects from here in Nashville, I just need a little more time to get show ready, as they say. And don't worry about me quitting the business, because God hasn't said anything about stopping yet. But I believe he is telling me to slow down right now so I can be ready for more big adventures with all of you. I love you and thank you for understanding. Now, of course, that was months ago, but health issues. John Byrd knows those well.
1: We all got them.
0: We all got them. And John Byrd's health issues have slowed him down quite a bit.
1: How dare you? Don't you? What you're trying to do is issue a challenge is what you're doing. Let me tell you what. When I go to my new favorite doc, Doc Matt, when I go to him and he goes, pew, give me that shot, it's going to be over with.
0: No, I'm not challenging you. I'm just saying that, like in this case, the knee problem has slowed you down.
1: Yeah, but it's just the knee problem. I could have been 35 and had the knee problem. Anybody can fall downstairs.
0: Yeah, but some people, depending on how old they are, can sustain the fall.
1: I've injured myself falling down those same steps before.
0: Okay. I'm not picking at you. I'm not trying to be derogatory towards your injury. I'm just saying. Well, I want you to stay healthy.
1: Well, I'm going to be healthy. I'm going to be 85 pounds less by the end of the year.
0: That's why I'm bringing you protein.
1: That's right.
0: That sits in the fridge for a week.
1: I am going to go live eating my chicken tonight.
0: Okay.
1: I'm just going to have the camera and just me eating and not saying anything.
0: Please do that.
1: Okay.
0: That way everybody's got proof that you actually ate it.
1: Yes.
0: Is there any update on when you're going to go to Costco? What was the last date you gave us? Was it Sunday of this past Sunday?
1: And we're going to break in 3, 2, 1. No, I mean, after the shot, forget about it, man. I'm going to be hopping on the left leg, boing, boing, boing, into there.
0: Okay.
1: Saying, give me my membership. Actually, you don't even need to take pictures. Here's one I put together.
0: You going to do that today or?
1: No, man. I got to give the shot time to work.
0: So what day do you think you're going to go?
1: Probably Wednesday.
0: Wednesday.
1: I don't want to guarantee it. I don't want to put money on the line because it's illegal to gamble in the state of Alabama. But I think, yeah, you can put money on the horse to finish first on this one.
0: I got you.
1: Yeah.
0: Well, let's see if John Bird does Wednesday. I'll go ahead and place my bets and say he doesn't, but I'm pulling for you. Don't get me wrong. Yeah, I want you to
1: prove
0: me wrong.
1: You know what? I can't get all ticked off because I keep dropping the ball so bad.
0: Mm-hmm.
1: It's just so bad, you know.
0: Are you familiar with Hayden Panettiere?
1: Yes, I saw that.
0: You know her?
1: Yeah.
0: You've watched her before?
1: Yeah, she was really good in Heroes.
0: Oh, okay. Heroes, and then there was another one.
1: Nashville.
0: Nashville, that's right.
1: Yeah.
0: We'll get into that when we get back. Let's hit this break. 205-545-9950. All the info on that when we get back.
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1: 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Christina says, I missed the first part of the show. Wow, Christina, did you miss one heck of 2 hours?
2: Yeah, you got to either watch us on YouTube or listen to the podcast, because, I mean, it may be one of the most epic segments we've ever had.
1: She said, I missed the first part. Has JB seen a doctor about his knee? Was it Dr.

0: position where I can get back on that treadmill and start shedding those pounds, that will fix everything. I will be superhuman by New Year's Day.
1: The women are going to be all over you.
0: Stop it.
1: And then we can get you back in Mandu.
0: Yes. Oh, my gosh. Yes.
1: Leslie says, hey, JB, I've had knee issues since I was 14. They can start at any time of your life.
0: Yep.
1: Yeah. Drew says, there's a flock camera right by my mom's house, but they can't find the guys that broke in and cleaned her house out. Oh, dang. I hate that for your mom. Yeah, you know, you think the flock cameras would be doing the job of, like, catching criminals, but apparently they don't. Now, there are 100 different cities that have rejected flock cameras. 100 different cities, far more than I anticipated. Kingstown, Rhode Island, these are the most recent. Ord, Nebraska. Narragansett, Rhode Island, Madison, Wisconsin, Floyd County, Virginia, Mount Vernon, Washington, Killingworth, Connecticut, Westland, Michigan,
0: and red and blue states,
1: Los Angeles, California, Green River, Wyoming.
0: Dang. Yeah, I think that's spelling the death knell.
1: Cowcana, Wisconsin, Newport, Kentucky, Macon County, North Carolina, Windsor, Connecticut, Syracuse, New York, Clearwater County, Indiana, Salem, Massachusetts, Pea Ridge, Arkansas, all over the place.
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3: U.S. Congressman Barry Moore says that there is a fundraising drop-off within the Democratic Party due to the influx of socialist communist candidates. 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
4: They allowed, they gave lip service to this big government, big brother, you know, no private property, there is no God kind of stuff. Now they've kind of played along, but the old saying is the camel got his nose under the tent in the party. And now I think the party itself has problems. And you know, I was talking to an individual last night at a meeting we were in on defense and command here in Huntsville. And he himself thought that the fundraising, if you look at the numbers for the Democratic Party, has fallen off dramatically and the Republicans are doing far better. You know, I think for the Dems, I think that within the party, there's going to be a fight over those funds and where they allocate those for certain races. But you're right, Jeff. I mean, we got problems. They got problems. And as a country, we've got problems when socialist and communist people who are openly against our Christian values and our faith are being elected. It's going to be trying times in D.C. if those people get elected. It's going to be an additional issue for us to govern, if that makes sense.
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3: A Brundage man has died from an ATV accident that occurred this past weekend in Coffee County. The fatality has been identified as 41-year-old Joshua Roberts. He was pronounced dead at the scene after he struck a deer on a road north of Enterprise. I'm Andrea Tice for
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0: Meryl Meryl. Hey now, hey now. Hey now, hey now, and a hurdle, and a hey now. Welcome to our number 3 of the Lion Talk 99.5. Thank you for being here with us on this wonderful Monday. Yes, hope you're having a good Monday. If you're like me, you didn't want to work today, but hey, ain't nobody else going to pay my bills, so I had to be here. All right? All right.
1: By the way, I pay my bills.
0: You okay?
1: Oh, man, I didn't have my... had a whole little bit thing going, and I ruined it.
0: Yeah, it's all right.
1: Forget it. I'm turning...
0: More knee stuff, by the way. Chris says, just heard about the knee. I've had both of mine totally replaced. Best thing I've ever done. Let's see. This one says, oh, this one is a posting on eBay, or I guess Facebook Marketplace. It's not a knee.
1: Okay.
0: It's a rare Tim Walz mask, realistic politician Halloween mask, not special effects. But, man, does it look real? It's got glasses and everything with it.
1: Really? Show us.
0: Okay. Check this out.
1: Because I might want to get that for the Halloween.
0: Look at that.
1: No, that's not a mask. Is that a mask?
0: Yeah.
1: He looks a little bit like the V for Vengeance guy, the way his smile is.
0: Yeah. He looks like a creepy school teacher that would have accusations against him.
1: Oddly enough.
0: Yeah. Christina says, yay for JB. Good news about his knee. I'd pinched a nerve in my right upper arm Thursday night through today. It's improved daily, but I was about to set me an appointment with Dr. Davis because Friday the pain was so bad. Thankfully, I'm on the mend.
1: Mm-mm.
0: Man, we all got injuries and stuff. We missed the podcast Thursday, but when we did one Tuesday, we all three had injuries.
1: I know it, man.
0: I don't remember what Tony did. Did he do something to his back? But you had the knee thing. I had burnt myself on the Blackstone.
1: I mean, you burn it good, man. It was like quick bubble.
0: Yeah, dude, it was nasty.
1: Yeah, well, you know, and usually there's at least one of us that can lift the others up.
0: Yeah.
1: But there was nobody to lift us up. We were just stumbling along. But you know, we did the best we could. And we were not going to miss it. Now, I missed it Thursday, and that's my fault. I'm sorry. But sometimes, you know, the pain, I don't want to end up dead in a ditch.
0: Yeah.
1: You know, driving, and then it's...
0: Well, we're going to be back at it tomorrow.
1: Oh, are we? Are we?
0: We are excited. Yeah. We'll have some good stuff for you. I had just, the past two episodes, I had gone with, like, just viral stuff. We talked about the Sacco and Dalton stuff.
1: That was fun.
0: And then also before that, it was the Perez Hilton thing, which was so traumatic and disturbing. And apparently he's on the mend, I guess.
1: But I don't think he's ever going to completely be on the mend.
0: No, he's got to have surgeries. And even though it looked like a Hollywood, what do they call it? Humiliation ritual of sorts. People say that when you are septic or when you have sepsis, that it's possible to like go into some sort of psychosis episode after being septic, you know, like weeks later or something like that. And so that could have been it too. He could have just snapped.
1: Scary.
0: And put it on TikTok. Anyway, the real quick, Hayden Panettiere, is that how you pronounce
1: Panettiere.
0: Her name? Panettiere. She is dead at 36 years old. Now, I didn't know anything about this chick, but, well, until I saw a post today, which was a podcast she did 3 months ago about being sexually abused by someone. It was something about, it was someone she trusted to took her out on a boat or a yacht or something, and that person put her in bed with a naked man, a very famous man, she said, very well-known individual, and that it traumatized her beyond belief, obviously.
1: So she was drugged and then woke up?
0: No, I don't know that she was drugged, but she was, yeah, she was kind of forced. And then, you know, once she realized what was about to go down, she, I guess, fought the guy off and then went around and hid on the boat. But there was only so much she could do because they were out to sea at that point. She couldn't jump off the ship and try to swim back or whatever. And so I don't know what ultimately happened because I just saw a small clip. But what a lot of people are pointing to is that there was a very famous man that was the individual in the bed. And it's like, who is that man? Now, and here she is dead at 36. Now, they're saying there's no foul play, that she had cardiac arrest and all of that kind of stuff. But you still got to consider that something else happened, whether that be, you know, I mean, I would imagine if it was suicide, they would have said something. But we see this with people of note, people of name that speak out about their abuse that was committed against them by very high profile people. They tend to get unalived in one form or another. I think about Virginia Guffrey or Virginia Guffre, right? She even said, I'm not suicidal. And then all of a sudden she suicided after getting hit by a bus and putting her in the hospital for weeks on end, months on end, which then leads me to another headline, which was Hugh Hefner. Back when Playboy's Hugh Hefner was alive, he had reported Jeffrey Epstein to the FBI after one of his playmates claimed she was raped and trafficked by Epstein.
1: Dang, what kind of power did that evil man have?
0: So, grief. With whatever you think about Hugh Hefner, a lot of people think he's a, you know, womanizer and he took advantage of women and he had three or four wives or whatever, you know. Listen, at least he had some sort of moral compass to report Epstein to the FBI at one time. But like you say, in so many, as it was with so many other instances, the FBI just swept it under the rug. And it was likely because Jeffrey Epstein was intertwined with the FBI, that he was maybe some sort of informant or that he was working with Mossad or whatever. Whatever it was he was doing or however he was connected to the FBI or to intelligence agencies, it kept him out of trouble for a very long time. Not to mention, he had all the money in the world, and he was able to fight back against any of these accusations were if they were brought to a court of law. But I thought that was interesting. It came, I saw it on News Nation. Oh, it was the Daily Mail. It says, Audra Lynn Christensen, a 2003 playmate, was living with Hefner at the Playboy Mansion when she turned to him for help, claiming that she had been raped by Epstein and trafficked to his wealthy friends. She claims that in 2005, she asked Hefner to call the authorities on her behalf due to his celebrity status and connections, hoping that his clout would help her allegations to be taken more seriously. The allegations are detailed in an amended complaint filed in May in the U.S. District Court for the Southern District of Florida. The complaint says the FBI didn't meaningfully follow up for 15 years. 15 years. In the lawsuit, Epstein victims accused the FBI for failing to act after receiving multiple reports of his sex crimes starting in 1996. The article says Christensen, now 46 years old, claims that she didn't hear back from the FBI until October of 2020, 15 years after Hefner, who died in 2017, had called them about this very case. She reportedly told FBI agents that she'd been introduced to Epstein after her 2003 Playboy shoot was released. Epstein was found dead inside his cell in 2019, blah, blah, blah, blah, blah. So that's pretty interesting. And I guarantee you there will be more of that continue to come out. Stuff that we don't even know about this person or that person reported Epstein, and it was nothing was done about it. Nothing. So it's a sick world we live in. Then over in Hawaii, I think they're finally out of the, well, they're not out of the woods. They've got a tremendous amount of damage. Thousands of people without power, hundreds of thousands of people without power, and at least one person dead with homes being swept away as Hurricane Lala slammed into Hawaii's Big Island. Now, did you see any of the footage coming out of Hawaii?
1: No, I have not seen any of the footage. Been aware of the story, though.
0: It's pretty wild. Here, I'll show you a quick video for those of you on YouTube and for John Burr. This is Hawaii's Rainbow Falls. The top video is the picture of what the fall normally looks like, and the bottom is what it looks like now.
1: There is no fall.
0: It looks like a completely different area.
1: Oh my gosh.
0: And so you've got that's
1: terrifying.
0: All of that water rushing through. You've got bridges and structures that are under threat. You can see these videos here. That's another one of Rainbow Falls. But I know the Weather Channel. What's the one guy from the Weather Channel? What's his name? Jim Cantor?
1: Cantori. Like, oh, my gosh.
0: He was out there.
1: The water is almost where it's leveled it out, where it's not even a waterfall anymore.
0: Yeah, you can't even see it.
1: Oh, my gosh.
0: It's crazy. And the reason this is even of note is because I was just thinking about how Hawaii, which my sister recently went to Hawaii. She's now in Costa Rica, by the way. She's all over the place. How small Hawaii is. And then it just sits out there in the middle of the ocean. Now, I'm not a meteorologist and I'm not an expert in hurricanes. But Hawaii doesn't have to deal with many hurricanes because you usually don't see them go off into that, I guess, that part of the ocean. But because it's so small, it is, you know, it's a hurricane's got to be incredibly lucky to hit that exact spot. You know what I'm saying? Because it's a big world out there. It's a big ocean. And for it to go directly towards Hawaii and get a direct hit on Hawaii, in particular, Hawaii's Big Island, you know, it's like a 1 in a million shot. And so they're dealing with that. Crazy video footage coming out of that. Pretty wild. Go check that out if you want to. Now let's get to some political stuff on the other side. 205-545-9950. Going to keep it rolling right after this.
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0: 505-545-9950. Yeah. Sorry, I'm handling business over here. 205-545-9950. Since we were discussing people that are now looking for employment, such as that assistant principal, there are going to be, we got midterms tomorrow. I have to check and see which all states are midterming tomorrow, or primarying, should I say, tomorrow. There are going to be members of Congress that have seemingly been there for a little while, not like lifers, but have been there a few years, names that we have gotten used to, that are going to be exiting in January. They've either lost their primaries or they're resigning, or most of which actually have lost their primaries. We think of Thomas Massie. We think of... who else is out? There have been several incumbents, some of which have been in there for decades, that are ousted. I'd have to get a list. I can't think off the top of my head. Nancy Mace is another one. By the way, Nancy Mace has launched a YouTube channel where she's doing like, I guess, sort of a news talk or news commentary show. And you've always had the hots for Nancy Mace, haven't you? Or is it somebody else I'm thinking of?
1: You think it's somebody else.
0: You don't think Nancy Mace is attractive? He's over here Googling. He doesn't remember what she looks like.
1: Oh, yes, she is quite fetching. Oh, my. Ooh, she got some new tattoos? Oh, yeah.
0: Well, that's what I was going to say. So I don't necessarily think these are new tattoos, but she... in her new YouTube video, has a sleeveless shirt on and has a ton of tattoos on her arms. And we've seen congressmen with tattoos before, but I don't know that we've seen a female congresswoman with this many tattoos. Are you okay over there, John?
1: Dude, she's got two sleeves.
0: Here's a photo for people watching YouTube of Nancy Mace's new tattoos. Look at that. That's pretty wild. Like, she's got a lot of tattoos.
1: She does.
0: And she, listen, Nancy Mace was always hit or miss, but one thing about her that I will say, she was passionate, and I believe that she believed in what she says she believed in. I'll give her credit on that front. But she's also squishy on some subjects. She
1: squishy.
0: She showed a picture of herself naked one time at a hearing. I don't remember if she did that on purpose or not. It was something about, I think it was, look at John Bird. Your keyboard's smoking, buddy.
1: No, I was joking.
0: What are you typing so fast?
1: I just joking.
0: I think it was a hearing about like revenge porn or something like that. And she was showing an instance of her ex taking a picture from their security cameras or something and
1: whoa,
0: sharing it where she was naked or half naked or something.
1: That's creepy.
0: She had also spoken out publicly about being the victim of rape as well as difficulties in a relationship with her father, aka daddy issues. And until recently, she had largely kept the tattoos covered during public appearances. Her new show features Mace wearing sleeveless outfits that reveal much of her artwork, which includes the words justice, a lion, a large bird, and several other designs. So... there you go, Nancy Mace, flexing those sleeves.
2: 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The heat wave continues to ramp up. Hottest day of the week expected this afternoon. We're looking at highs near 100 degrees with heat index values closer to 110. There's an extreme heat warning in effect for all of central Alabama, just stressing the importance of staying cool out there. Plenty of sunshine today. A couple isolated storms this afternoon and evening can't be ruled out. Stay cool. We'll be dealing with middle 90s for high temperatures tomorrow, Wednesday, and on Thursday. Maybe see 30 through 40 meteorologist Emma Kate Cowan on Talk 99.5.
3: If you want a deal on a Glock, you better listen up. Hueytown Pawn has the law enforcement Glocks back in stock. That rhymes. These are guns that were previously issued to law enforcement agencies in multiple calibers, by the way. And Tommy's got a program where he is able to buy these after they've been taken out of service. The police departments will replace these very fine Glocks, and Tommy gets them in batches, and he's got them on sale right now for $399 at Hueytown Pawn. Day in and day out, this is a really nice gun counter over at the pawn shop. They're on Brook Lane Drive in Hueytown, and I'm telling you, from time to time, you're going to get deals like this on the Glocks, on the AR pistols, on the AR-12 shotguns, sound suppression, a little bit of everything, even hunting stuff. As we're getting closer and closer to the resumption of hunting season, it's Hueytown Pawn on Brook Lane Drive in Hueytown. Y'all go see Tommy and Adam today.
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13: What you hear is what's really happening.
14: I don't know how to fold. You know how to fold, Steve?
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14: 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Nobody likes you.
13: What about a fitted sheet? 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
15: can. 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You start out, got the corners.
13: I hope.
15: You got your hands like in.
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15: going to
13: make it.
15: And then when you go to fold it, and then you're like, okay, just wrap it up. Hurry up. And then you put it on the bottom and put the, you know, the nice flat sheet on top of it so you kind of cover up the awful folding job.
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0: 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Well, I guess we had some rain, what, a week or so ago? But it seems like when it's rained, like, it rains heavy, and so you're going to see that moisture creeping in up under your house, and then that causes mold and all these other issues that you don't want to have to deal with because it's going to make you and your family sick, man. You don't want that. Your job is to protect your family, and this is the way to do it. These are things that, and they do a lot of stuff. By the way, I concentrate on that because that is a big thing that you need to get done. 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They'll get you hooked right on up. 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By the way, John Bird, Monday Night Raw's coming to Birmingham September 7th.
1: What?
0: And I was looking at club seats.
1: Uh-huh.
0: And they're actually fairly affordable.
1: What's fairly affordable?
0: $85. That's not bad.
1: No, it's not. When you can how expensive stuff is nowadays.
0: Well, and they've got tickets for like $50. They're dealing with an issue where they can't fill up stadiums. And so I think the prices are finally coming back down. Once the TKO took over, the larger, you know, I guess, investment company, the prices got ridiculous. And so people just stopped going. And not only that, but people have a ton of complaints about how the shows are laid out, the storylines and the wrestling and everything. You know, we're kind of in this era where everybody's bitching about what's being put on TV with wrestling.
1: Mm-hmm.
0: And so I think mixing all that in, that they've come down on the prices quite a bit. I even saw some floor seats that were only like $135. Like on the floor, you're talking like maybe four or five rows from ringside.
1: Dang.
0: Which is pretty wild. So we may, I don't know. I pitched it to Trish. I've really been wanting to take her to one. She's never been to one. Of course, she never had any interest in watching wrestling ever until I made her started making her watch it. And now she can tell you who all the wrestlers are. Even when their theme music hits, she knows who it is. It's pretty amazing.
1: That's cool.
0: Yeah. Right, hey
1: man,
0: now, about,
1: maybe Mason will go with me.
0: Man, you
1: and
0: might.
1: And we can dress up together.
0: Well, you've definitely got to do JoJo Cruz.
1: Okay, so my son will never respect me. I can do Uncle Slam.
0: If your son goes, do Uncle Slam. But if he doesn't want to go, then you do JoJo Cruz. But you don't have to put the sausage in your pants. Well,
1: that's not the funniest part, though.
0: Well, you could put the sausage in your pants until we get to the gate, and then I would, once you get inside, you know, you may.
1: Yeah, because they may think, yeah, are you going to hit somebody with that?
0: We'll work all that out. I don't even know if we're going to go, you know.
1: It sounds fun, though.
0: I got to ask my wife if that's in the budget or not. It's probably not, so but I'll see if I can convince her to let me go. Let me buy some tickets. Right now, Donald Trump is there in the White House meeting the Hero Lifeguard. I don't know if y'all remember this story, but there was a kid that was drowning. Where was this? Was this out in California? I remember reading the story. It was from 2 or 3 weeks ago. And this young lifeguard goes out there. I think he's only like 16 and essentially saves this kid's life. And Trump said after seeing that video, he says, hey, I want to give this kid the Presidential Medal of Freedom, which is the highest civilian honor. Is that the right medal I'm thinking of? And he may be doing that now. Let's dip into the White House and listen to a little bit of this.
2: Aaron Bonin, Santa Cruz lifeguard who assisted, writer, and he became quite famous also. That was a good assist. He helped you a lot, right? Yes, he helped you a lot. Thank you very much. Great job. Fantastic. Alex Luskutoff, Chief of Law Enforcement and Emergency Service in Santa Cruz. Thank you. Great job you guys are doing.
3: Thank you, Mr. President.
2: Justin McHenry, Assistant Chief of Aquatics and Lifeguard Operations, Santa Cruz.
3: Thank you, sir.
2: Good job.
3: Thank you.
2: Were you responsible for the training?
3: Yes, I helped oversee and guide the training for our lifeguard program.
2: And for a lot of the lifeguards, right?
3: We train about 200 lifeguards a year.
2: Right.
3: Yep.
2: At that age, too?
3: Starting at 16.
2: Starting at 16. That's a lot. I read that. That's a lot to do for a 16-year-old. That's not easy.
3: It's a huge responsibility. It requires a lot of...
2: That he did it so well, right?
3: It requires a lot of integrity and resilience. And I think this particular rescue that Ryder performed really exemplifies what we're looking for in a state park life.
2: And you couldn't let go for an instant. If you let go for one instant, it would be very hard to find, right?
3: Oh, absolutely. In those conditions, losing a victim would be disastrous.
2: Yeah. Really amazing. You have no idea the respect. Joel, where's Joel? State Park Superintendent, Lifeguard Santa Cruz. Joel, thank you very much. That's dinner hour, right?
4: Correct.
2: Good job, Joel. And Mike McAnamy, State Park Superintendent, Santa Cruz.
5: Yes, sir.
2: Thank you very much. Well, we're honored to have all of you. And again, what you did was incredible, and everybody saw it. And you'd watch it over and over. I know when I first saw it, I said, roll that back. I want to see that again. Is that really happening? And both of you people have to be very proud. The whole group is proud. And your father is the happiest man in the world, you know that? Because I asked him a question. I said, so if that didn't happen, your life would be ruined. And you said, it would be a whole different life, right?
6: Absolutely.
2: Amazing.
6: It's incredible what Ryder did. I'm just beyond grateful to him and Aaron and the rest of the team, and even the good Samaritans that were there. I mean, it's just such a privilege to be sitting next to him today.
2: Yeah.
6: We'll be able to celebrate his birthday tomorrow.
2: And I'll bet you'll stay a little bit related to this group of people.
6: Absolutely.
2: Because you realize what a fantastic job they did. Probably, you know, it's interesting because they're saying that you have, in that area, so many different saves. You're saying that night you helped somebody out. Maybe not to that extent, but you helped somebody out. But maybe lifeguards don't get the credit they deserve. This really showed how important it is and certain areas. So certain areas of the country, you could say, are just very susceptible to people getting in trouble, right? And was this one of the worst on that entire coast? I mean, do you have other areas? Because that looks like a very dangerous place. The way those waves, on a beautiful day, right?
6: The characteristics on that.
0: All right, so we'll just hop back in here because they're just going to kind of go back and forth. But you get the idea of, you know, what's going on there. If he gets to where he's actually talking to the lifeguard himself, that's kind of who I wanted to hear from. I wanted to hear this kid talk. But they're showing the images. Yeah, it was in Santa Cruz, California, showing the images of him going out there and saving the kid. And even once they get to shore, other patrons there created kind of a human chain to get them back. Because even though they were close to shore, the waves were so intense. And for anybody that's been to the beach, you know how this works. The waves come in, and if those waves are super heavy, once they crash on the beach and they start coming back to the ocean, they pull you right back in. Whatever they call that, I guess that's, is that the undercurrent that pulls you back in? Mm-hmm. And it can be incredibly difficult for even an experienced lifeguard to handle, much less a 16-year-old who is now sitting in front of the greatest president of all time. He is now taking questions from the press. Let's dip into that.
2: Them just for this, and then we can ask a couple later. Go ahead.
4: Thank
2: please.
4: You, Mr. President. So thank you for doing this. First of all, what do you hope young Americans in our country take away from this incredible young man's
2: story? That's a great question. I mean, look, they're going to look up to Ryder. They're going to look up to Nathaniel, the way Nathaniel handled it. He was cool, considering the problems he was. I was watching. You were very cool. And they're going to gain respect. I think, you know, very importantly, they're going to gain respect for what these people do, having to do with lifeguards and having to do with safety. This was an unbelievable experience. Anybody watching, like, it's not my world, but I respect that world. I always had, but never maybe so much as I do now. So I thought you bring, you know, to your profession, to what you do and what you do so well, you brought tremendous grace and experience and really tremendous grace, a feeling that it's so amazing to see this happen, to see it before your eyes. And I don't think any other, I've seen surfs, I've seen rescues before. I've never seen anything quite like this. It's been a great thing for your profession, and people are going to respect it even more, respect you even more. So I just thought it was really a very worthwhile event to have it at the Oval Office. So congratulations.
4: Yes, Mr. President. Okay, so I actually have a question.
5: If you don't mind, can I have a question for the young gentleman as
2: well? Go ahead,
5: well? Sure.
2: So
5: first of all, a lot of people are very inspired by what you did. Can you tell us what was going through your mind at those dangerous moments, and what would you like to do in the future? How has this experience as a lifeguard shaped you?
7: In those dangerous moments that we have, we always try to fall back on our training. We are trained so well by many to handle that situation as best we can, so I really just think about how to get the boy out of the water as fast as I can. And for shaping my future, I want to be a firefighter in the future, hopefully go through paramedic school. And
2: hope you'll do a good start. We'll give recommendations. They have some good recommendations. Go ahead.
0: All right, so let's dip back in. Let me hit a break. We'll come back on the other side, because I guess here in a moment, the president's going to take questions from the press after he presents him the medal, and maybe we'll get some good stuff. You never know when it comes to DJT, or as we often spell it, G-O-A-T.
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0: 545-9950. That's right. That's right. Mandu. Bringing you this part of the show. Mandu.com. I had so much going on last week. I only got one Mandu session in, which is sad for me. Because when I go today, they're going to wear me out to make up for the lost time. And I'm going to be incredibly sore tomorrow. But that's okay, because soreness is a good thing. That means it's working. Also, with all the chicken, I cooked like 16 eggs yesterday, John Bird, fried eggs. And I've got it down. Like, when it comes to...
1: You didn't eat them all.
0: No. I'm trying to cook for the week.
1: Dude, man, that is awesome.
0: And I also have 4 New York strip that I got to cook. I don't know if I'm going to cook them tonight or cook them... Well, I guess I gotta cook them tonight, because I ain't going to have time to do it tomorrow with the pod. But what I love about that Blackstone is it's so freaking... It's so easy. It's so quick. I mean, I used to cook in the kitchen on cast iron or a regular pan or something, and it would take me forever. Forever to cook. But this Blackstone, it's just like boom, boom, bom, bom, bom, pew, pew, and I'm done. And I've also got the cooking the fried eggs, I've got that down to an art where the yolk is still runny, but the egg is completely cooked. And I take Dano's original seasoning and put it on the eggs. Oh, my Lord, it's so good. Now I put some hot sauce on it when I eat it. I'm hungry now. But protein. That's what I'm thinking when I do that. And I mix that in with my Mandu. And, dude, it is such a game changer. It will absolutely build your muscle, build your metabolism, which, by the way, your metabolism goes up. And results in you burning fat by doing nothing. You can do nothing. If your metabolism gets up there, you can just sit on the couch and burn fat. Now, you don't want to do that. You want to implement some other things. Cardio is what I do. I just keep it simple. I do a treadmill, and I don't get on there and run. I just do a good, solid, fast-paced walk, maybe even a light jog, for 30 minutes, 3 times a week. If I can cram them in Monday, Tuesday, and Wednesday, I'll do that and take the rest of the week off. Or sometimes I got to spread them out. But I'm telling you right now, Mandu will change your life. If you don't believe me, try it for yourself. You got a free session, absolutely free, right there on the website. All you got to do is click it and take it. And as we've talked a lot about school today, if you are an educator, a student, a faculty member, and you want to do Mandu, first of all, you've got your free session. 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Yeah, Mandu. And once we get John Bird's knee fixed, he's going to be back at Mandu.
1: I sure am.
0: He's going to be man doing it. All right, 545-9950 if you want to get in. Keeping an eye on the president. It looks like the feed we

0: safe a city as there is. Amazing what's happened to Washington, and it's our capital. We have to have a safe capital. And we did it through a lot of different reasons, but we also put the National Guard here. But in addition to that, the cleanliness, the new grass, the graffiti's all gone. We fixed up 82 monuments, fountains, and other things. The places, and when you see it in 6 months from now, it's going to be even beyond that. We're proud of our capital. I think these things are important, whether you build, whether you do something to fix the White House where, you know, now they've never had a real estate developer, a good one, a real good one, here before, and they might not ever have one again. But, you know, fixing up our great capital is a very important thing. I think it's very important psychologically. It's very important from the standpoint of people being able to come to the country and not get murdered in the capital. People would come here. We had one of the worst, one of the most unsafe cities in the country. Now we have one of the safest. Just to finish, we had a real problem with restaurants. Nobody wanted to have restaurants. Entrepreneurs, restaurant entrepreneurs.
1: Now all right, let me dip out. We got coming up. It is more of the line right after this. 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Hour number four. Well, the back timer's running a little longer, so now I need to stall and go on John Berg. No, let me stall. I got this. I'm a radio professional. So what y'all doing? What you gonna talk about? By the way, Corey, I see your text message. He said, this is going to be John Burr tomorrow after eating the rotten chicken. And it's a picture of Godzilla, who, by the way, has got a lot of junk in the trunk, some big old ass cheeks, and he's got a laser beam coming straight out of his bunghole.
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5: Members of the Daughters of the American Revolution here in Alabama are leading the way in fighting for new bylaws within that organization. The state now has the most chapters of DAR, who are now calling for a special meeting of the national organization to address a particular issue. There are 13 chapters here in the state who are pushing for this special meeting. The issue at hand is seeking to change the bylaws on membership qualification to limit it to only biological women rather than transgender women. In recent years, national leadership within DAR hired an activist attorney to work on allowing men who claim to be transgender women to be able to join the group. I'll be back with more Alabama stories after this.
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5: A man from Mobile was sentenced to prison for the shooting death of a 65-year-old woman. 76-year-old Walter Thames was convicted of manslaughter in May of this year for a shooting that took place last year at an extended stay motel where Thames was living. That's where Thames shot Patricia Odoms as a result of a dispute. The U.S. Coast Guard encountered an unmanned boat in Gulf Coast waters near Dauphin Island. That boat has been identified as the Madison Kate and is registered in the state of Mississippi. The U.S. Coast Guard is now seeking to locate the owner of that vessel. Well, alligator season is here, and a 13-foot, 614-pound gator has already been snagged in the West Central Alligator Management Area. I'm Andrea Tice.
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4: If you want a deal on a Glock, you better listen up. Hueytown Pawn has the law enforcement Glocks back in stock. That rhymes. These are guns that were previously issued to law enforcement agencies in multiple calibers, by the way. And Tommy's got a program where he is able to buy these after they've been taken out of service. The police departments will replace these very fine Glocks, and Tommy gets them in batches. And he's got them on sale right now for $399 at Hueytown Pawn. Day in and day out, this is a really nice gun counter over at the pawn shop. They're on Brook Lane Drive in Hueytown. And I'm telling you, from time to time, you're going to get deals like this on the Glocks, on the AR pistols, on the AR-12 shotguns, sound suppression, a little bit of everything, even hunting stuff as we're getting closer and closer to the resumption of hunting season. It's Hueytown Pawn on Brook Lane Drive in Hueytown. Y'all go see Tommy and Adam today. 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

0: gentlemen, hey now, hello, and hey now, welcome to hour number four of the line, Talk 99.5, Talk 99.5.com, AndrewMcLeanWho.com, and that Talk 99.5 app I'm always telling you about. Get your hands on that, cousin, and make sure you're taken care of wherever you go. I think the president is finally taking normal questions, I believe. So let's dip in to the White House real quick and see what the president has to say.
1: Country. And I think we're doing very well. We're way ahead of schedule. We're under budget. It's going to be the most beautiful ballroom of its kind. You know, when I was in China, we went to the Great Hall of China. It was this big, beautiful building. And we don't have anything like that. And we have to have that. It's very important. But we also are getting tremendous military protection, drone protection. The building is drone-proof. It's missile-proof as much as something can be missile-proof. It's totally bulletproof. Any bullet, nothing can go through the windows. We have, you know, all top-of-the-line stuff. It's very safe. And you know, the one thing, it's not for me, because I'm going to be here a very short period of time when it's finishes. If it finishes right on time, on budget, on time, I'll be there for 4, 5, 6 months. This is for future presidents. This isn't for me. This is for future presidents. And it's a gift. We're making a gift to our country, spending hundreds of millions of dollars to build a ballroom. And it's a gift from great patriots of this country, from as an example, I mean, I'll give you names. I released some of the names. In fact, I wanted to put them out today, but we got a little busy. And this was, frankly, being with this group of people was very important to me. But we'll be putting them out, some of the people that contributed. But this is a gift to the United States of America. No taxpayer money is necessary. And you're going to have the finest ballroom anywhere in the world. It's not something I wanted to do, but it's something that's needed. And again, I'm not going to get to use it very much, because by the time it's completed, I'll have 4 or 5 months left, 3 months, who knows. But we're ahead of schedule. It's going to be the best of it in the world, of its kind in the world. There'll be nothing like it in the world. It fits beautifully with the White House. It's gotten fantastic reviews, architectural reviews. People think it's incredible. And when you see it, you'll say, wow, that's really something. And that's what the United States is all about. We have to have that. But in addition to the ballroom, we're building a great military complex. The people that started the lawsuit, the head person, I believe, was fired. And she was fired from another event just before that. And she's the one that started. It's a National Trust, but the National Trust for Historic Preservation. Now, they say it's a United States. They use the word United States, but it's not related to the United States. In fact, the United States doesn't even contribute to it. It has nothing to do with it. It stopped contributing when they realized there were nothing but troublemakers. Years ago, it stopped contributing. So this isn't like an official United States Bureau, a United States agency. They stopped contributing to the National Trust. And it's called the National Trust. It has this great name, National Trust for Historic Preservation. They're a bunch of troublemakers that the United States, many years ago, long before me, stopped contributing to. The woman that started it was fired. She's no longer there. So this is the remnants of it. And the bottom line is they're trying to stop something, and they won't be successful, but they're trying to stop something that's almost completed. When they brought a suit, why didn't they bring the suit a year before? Why did they bring the suit in the middle of construction when $400 million almost is spent on its construction? Why wouldn't they have started the suit a year earlier? Everybody knew it was going to be. I mean, it was no secret. Everybody knew that it was taking place. So they should have done that. But the National Trust is very disloyal to the country because they reveal things. You know, I said the problem with the suit, I told them this, is that we have many military things in this ballroom. And ideally, they shouldn't be revealed. But now they are revealed, so the world knows about it. That's okay. They shouldn't have done it. They're very disloyal. But I think we're doing really well. We're way ahead of schedule. And somebody, and many presidents are going to use it for many years to come. The country will have one of the greatest gifts it's ever received.
2: Mr. President, I'm the baller.
3: Last week you said that you would soon declare the Strait of Hormuz to be a territory of the United States. Could you elaborate?
1: Well, I just think it's a great idea. Yeah, I mean, we control it. We control it with the blockade. We have a blockade. We control it with the blockade. And I like the idea of declaring it a territory.
3: Why do you do that?
1: We have total control over the Strait. Now, they can be a nuisance. They can put a mine in the water, and people don't like having mines hit their billion-dollar ships, you know, et cetera. But the blockade has been very effective. And, you know, we're taking out, and now maybe that will stop, or maybe it'll open up even further, but we're taking out millions of barrels of oil a week. If you look at the kind of numbers that we're doing, the Strait is open. And the oil prices are coming down, and they will continue to come down unless we decide to do something far more drastic than we're doing. Iran is in big trouble. They have 300% inflation. The country's a mess, and the military is totally defeated. Thank you very much.
4: Mr. President, are you seeking an extension to the MOU?
5: Thank you.
0: All right, they're booting him out now. I think. He was kind of looking around like he was going to take another one, but he told him to get up out of there.
6: It's that Shark Tank. Yeah.
0: That's what they always do. It's like South Park where the town's all like out there with torches and they're like, rabble, rabble, rabble, rabble. They're all just saying rabble. That's pretty good. All right, 205-545-9950. I don't know that we got a whole lot out of that, but that's the way that works, man. It's hit or miss, and we just want to see if we can get anything out of it. Now, he was talking about Iran stuff. Obviously, gas prices is something that people are worried about. I'm telling you right now that I do not see gas prices. Let's just assume that they stay at the level that they're at now, and it obviously is fluctuating a lot back and forth. I see gas prices being lower by the time we get to November, but let's just say for argument's sake, they stay around the same price as they are now. I don't believe that is going to be a factor in the election. And I don't think it's going to be a factor in the midterm elections. Because remember, Trump is not on the ballot. Also, a lot of people, including independents, believe that something had to be done about Iran. And they don't fault the president for it. Anybody that's been paying attention to politics before Trump, because you got to understand, there are a lot of people that now keep up with politics that weren't keeping up with it before Trump came on the scene. Yeah, they knew who the president was or whatever, but they didn't keep up with it like they do now because politics has gone mainstream. And a lot of that is thanks to Donald Trump, whether it's people supporting him or people hating his guts. He has made it really mainstream across the board. People that would normally keep up with it now keep up with it. And traditionally, that would be a big thing, the gas prices. But a lot of people understand, going back to pre-Trump, that Iran was a problem and was going to be a problem. That's why so many people were up in arms with the way Obama handled it or with the way that George W. Bush handled things in the Middle East. Same thing with Bill Clinton. You know, they all had their foreign affair snafus and controversies and F-ups, for lack of a better term. And this has been the opposite. Nobody's able to look at Iran and say, man, Trump really screwed that up. Operation-wise, as far as the actions being taken in Iran, it's all been done the way it needed to be done. Now, would we like Iran to wave the white flag, which is Trump called on them today to do that? Yeah, of course we would. But we're dealing with crazies who have been crazy well before Trump came on the scene. And people that have been keeping up with it long term understand how important it was to get this handled and to address the situation. Because we've seen time and time again a lack of leadership when it comes to crazy people or hostile actors acquiring nuclear weapons. Take North Korea, for instance. Trump, thankfully, has a good relationship with North Korea, Kim Jong-un. He did that in his first term. Very historic meeting, by the way, was still, to this day, when I think back on that, it was such a crazy visual, a crazy visual to see Donald Trump standing across the line in the DMZ from Kim Jong-un and Kim Jong-un telling him, hey, come on over. Come on over to this side. And them just yucking it up, having a good old time. He did that because previous presidents allowed it to get to this point, so you really don't have a choice but to try to keep the peace. Because they now have a nuclear weapon. We're not willing to do that with Iran. Because, as you see, with our current operations, there's no keeping the peace with them. There's no working together. It's not going to happen. They're no Kim Jong-un, you know? We're not going to be able to send Dennis Rodman to Tehran and hope to normalize relations. They don't care. They don't care about American pop culture like Kim Jong-un does, which he's kind of a younger guy, I guess, in the grand scheme of things. But, you know, it's something that's got to be handled. But speaking of North Korea, Donald Trump has ordered Pete Hegseth to slash or dramatically reduce what he says is costly joint military operations with South Korea. Now, the reasoning for this, according to the president, is it costs us way too much money. But he also cites his very good friendship with Kim Jong-un and also cites South Korea's unwillingness to help with Iran in the early stages. And he says, you know what? If you're not there for us, what are we doing wasting our time with war games in South Korea? The reason that those had been done previously is to send a message to the North and say, hey, don't do anything crazy down here because we got these guys back. These are one of our allies. Well, they've elected losers now, South Korea. And so we're kind of like, so you're not going to work with us, even though we've been doing this for you for so long? Come on. That's not how this works. Plus, it probably benefits the relationship between Trump and Kim Jong-un. I'm sure he was very happy. Here's what, before I hit this break, I'll tell you what Trump says. He said, based on my very good relationship with Kim Jong-un of North Korea, I am not happy with the fact that the United States has long ago agreed to participate in joint military exercises with South Korea. He says these exercises are not only costly, with much of these costs being paid for by the United States of America, as usual, but send a signal that is totally inappropriate and hostile to a country that, as long as Donald J. Trump has been president, has been unthreatening and respectful. Therefore, and based on the fact that it is too late to cancel, I have instructed Secretary of War Pete Hegseth to substantially reduce the joint military exercises. He put an exclamation point on that one. While somewhat unrelated, he says, I recently asked the president of South Korea if they would like to join us in the denuclearization of the Islamic Republic of Iran. And they said, quote, no thanks. So he's like, it doesn't have to do with this. But I do want to remind everybody that North Korea said no thanks to helping us with Iran. They call it the annual, it's pronounced Olchi Freedom Shield drills that they do every year. It's an annual thing. And this year it was scheduled to run from today through the 27th. So it's a 10-day operation. And he put this out yesterday. So he said, you know, we can't cancel it, but I'm ordering the Secretary of War to dramatically reduce what we're doing with South Korea. The previously announced exercise was expected to involve roughly 18,000 South Korean troops and combine live virtual field and command post training designed to prepare the allies for rapidly evolving threats. The U.S. and South Korean officials have described the drills as defensive. Yeah, but the timing makes the order especially explosive. North Korea denounced the planned drills just days ago and threatened to strengthen its nuclear deterrent. Pyongyang also launched two ballistic missiles from the Wonsan area in the span of less than a week, according to South Korean military officials. So Trump's like, hey, listen, it's threatening. There's really no reason for it. And South Korea doesn't want to play ball, so why are we playing ball? 205-545-9950. Also, stuff on Iran. We'll give that to you when we get back.
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0: 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Am I right? Or am I right? Dylan is my buddy. I've known him for years. I have I've talked to y'all about how I met Dylan years ago. It was during my rideshare days. And I was working directly with the company that he was working for, which is a place that rented out RVs for, you know, days or weeks at a time. And he was their maintenance guy. And so he would get the RVs back. And I don't know if you know this, but when it comes to people renting things, they don't take as good a care of it as if they had purchased the thing themselves. Whether that be a rental car or even an Airbnb or whatever, people just tend to take less care of it. Not everybody. Some people are super respectful and take care of their, you know, the things that they buy on loan, if you will. 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And now he goes out there and works on people's RVs, you know. 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
2: The heat wave continues to ramp up. Hottest day of the week expected this afternoon. We're looking at highs near 100 degrees with heat index values closer to 110. There's an extreme heat warning in effect for all of central Alabama, just stressing the importance of staying cool out there. Plenty of sunshine today. A couple isolated storms this afternoon and evening can't be ruled out. Stay cool. We'll be dealing with middle 90s for high temperatures tomorrow, Wednesday, and on Thursday. Maybe see 30 through 40 meteorologist Emma Kate Cowan on Talk 99.5.
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1: What you hear is what's really happening.
0: It is strange. We're not getting any detail. And you know, in these situations, there's always a journal. There's always a manifesto. There's something deeper there. And whether it's Idaho or it's Utah, something about that region, man, they just, when stuff like this happens, they don't like to tell people what's really going on.
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0: 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My buddy, my friend, my pal, my attorney. Talked to Chuck Friday, actually. Just checking in on him, telling him about all my white trash drama that I got going on. I don't know if he actually enjoys hearing about it, but I tell him about it anyway. Because I got crazy stories. Not necessarily directly, like, it's not my white trash drama, but it's white trash drama in my orbit, I guess we could say. And so I like to tell him about that stuff. But listen, maybe you got drama in your life. Maybe you're dealing with a divorce or a custody battle. Maybe you've got somebody that's been hurt. Maybe yourself, you've been hurt. In a car wreck, in a slip and fall. Maybe you fell down the stairs at a family reunion and busted up your knee, and now you want to sue your sister and brother-in-law for not having the lights on for you when you came downstairs. Right, John Bird?
1: Yeah.
0: And so hopefully John Bird doesn't agree with that, and he's not going to sue his sister and brother-in-law.
1: No.
0: Or personal. You didn't hear anything I said. I was talking about personal injury with Chuck Davis.
1: Yeah, you're saying I was going to sue my own family.
0: For falling down the stairs. They should have had the light on for you.
1: I should turn on my own light.
0: Motel 6 would have done it.
1: Yeah, among other things.
0: But yeah, any of those things, also paperwork like, contracts, probate, real estate, wills, get the wills done, reach out to Chuck, let him know I sent you and he's going to take care of you, man. 205-823-9992 is the number. That's 205-823-9992 and online chuckdavislaw.com. No representation is made that the legal services provided are superior to the legal services provided by other lawyers. And with that said, ladies and gentlemen, it is time for the word of segment.
2: Criminals, that's
3: all. Criminals, that's all.

0: Y'all, by the way, make sure you go and check out our first Facebook Live that we did.
1: Oh, yeah, yeah.
0: That is on Facebook. I haven't even mentioned it during the show, I don't think. We're going to do just a quick couple, 2 or 3 or 5 or 10 minutes before the show starts to kind of give you guys a preview of what to expect. That's going to be on Facebook. We're going to do that live each day. I mean, unless something pops up, but we're going to try to do it each day, and it gives you a little insight. It's me and Bird just hanging out in the office. It is going to derail some people's days who come in there and try to harass you, like Steve in sales, because you're going to be doing a live video. He's not going to have the opportunity to come in there and ask you about all the women chasing
1: him.
0: Yeah,
1: he's just jealous.
0: But y'all can see that. It's up. Even after, you don't have to watch it live. Just after the fact, go check it out. And tell us what you think. Tell us if you like that format or not, or if you'd like to see us do something different. We're just, we're content creators, baby. We're out here making that content. All right. Up first on the wheel in criminals that suck. 13-year-old in Detroit. Domestic shooting taken into custody in Ohio.
1: Mm-mm.
0: A 13-year-old in a Detroit domestic shooting has been taken into custody. A 13-year-old suspect in Detroit has been taken into custody in Ohio after he allegedly shot his father in the back twice. It's never a good look when you shoot somebody in the back.
1: Mm-mm.
0: Right. Authorities had previously warned the public not to approach the teen, who was considered armed and dangerous. He was on the run for a while.
1: Oh.
0: Officers responded to the 18,000 block of Breton Drive around 5 p.m. Tuesday for a report of a disturbance. Based on a preliminary investigation, police believe the teen shot his father twice in the back following, quote, an instance of discipline. Police said the father is expected to survive. The teen then fled in the family's gray 2026 Rivian SUV, accompanied by the family dog, a French Mastiff. That's a big dog, right?
1: A Mastiff, yes, huge.
0: So he shot his dad, took the family vehicle, and the dog.
1: Man.
0: The teen was last seen traveling south on the Southfield Freeway toward Lincoln Park. Now, this is all kind of, this is backdating or predating. After this was all said before they caught him, is the way this story is structured, I guess. Okay. Around 10 p.m., police said they had safely taken the teen into custody along with the dog and another individual who was found inside the vehicle. So he went and picked somebody up. Police were working with authorities in Ohio to extradite the individual to Michigan. The Detroit Police Department said the incident remains under investigation. Now, that's interesting because police believe the teen shot his father twice in the back following, quote, an instance of discipline, which I assume is them trying to say that his dad was trying to discipline him and he wasn't having none of it, so he shot his dad.
1: But in the back, I mean, how can you, I guess he just disciplined, said, I'm going to get my belt and turned to walk away or something.
0: Or he pulled the gun on him and he tried to get out of the house before he got shot.
1: Yeah, yeah, well, yeah.
0: And what's crazy is you and I both know a story very similar to that where it was a matter of, after investigating, it was a matter of a father being violent towards the child.
1: Mm-hmm.
0: And who's to say that's not the case here? You know? Going on the run wasn't the best idea. You know, if you find yourself in that situation, I'd call police.
1: Yeah.
0: And say, here's what happened. You know, I shot my dad. He was doing X, Y, and Z to me.
1: Maybe you wanted to get rid of the family dog.
0: Who knows? Who knows? All right, let's keep moving. Up next. Well, let's get get rid of this one. Where's that trash can? Boom.
1: I think you made it.
0: I did.
1: Yay!
0: I heard it swish. Next up, headline reads, Little Debbie delivery truck driver charged with $17,000 fraud scheme for selling his cargo at flea markets. That's right. If you found a deal on Little Debbie snack cakes at the flea market in Pennsylvania last year, there's a good chance those treats were stolen. I don't think you really care, though, do you?
1: No, I mean, you can't give them back. Well, I mean,
0: if you ate them, you can't give them back.
1: Yeah.
0: Police in Washington, in the Washington Police Department in eastern Pennsylvania, have charged a delivery driver with running a scheme that let him sell the oatmeal cream pies, cosmic brownies, star crunches, and Nutty Buddies himself while submitting false invoices saying the products had been delivered to retailers. What do you think? Nobody's going to figure that out.
1: I know, man. I mean, Nutty Buddies?
0: All totaled, authorities say the driver netted more than $17,000 before he was caught. James Powell, a former Stewart Snacks LLC delivery driver, was taken into custody in West Virginia in late July and extradited to Pennsylvania. He faces more than a dozen charges of forgery, theft by deception, theft by unlawful taking, deceptive or fraudulent business practices, and tampering with records or identification. As of publication time, Powell has not entered a plea in this case, and none of the charges have been proven in court. But an employee, as an employee of Ohio-based Stewart Snacks, Powell would order, transport, deliver, stock, and service Little Debbie products throughout the Washington County area, which is located southwest of Pittsburgh, right along the West Virginia state line. Invoices would be submitted to stores, and drivers were paid based on how many snacks they sold in their assigned territory. Well, that would be pretty good.
1: Delivery and sales.
0: That's I think a lot of companies do that. Beer companies do that. And they say, hey, you go to the store, and if you can position these in a way where they sell, you know, based on how many you sell, you're going to make more money. Which is kind of cool. It's a good, I don't know, like, I would be interested to know for people that are in that industry, like, how much do you make per unit? Like, okay, say you do beer. Like, how much do you make extra for each 12-pack of Bud Light that's sold?
1: So their salary is not based on how much is sold.
0: No, they probably get a salary, but they also get a commission, which would be when they go to the store and they see how many are missing based on what they brought last time, they're able to say, okay, we sold this many in this amount of time, and then you get paid based on how high that number is. It's kind of cool because...
1: Yeah, but what can you do to make it cooler? Put little smiley face stickers on them?
0: Well, I mean, talk to the store managers and say, hey, can we put these over here in this position where they're more likely to be seen? Or because in grocery stores... You know, it's not about people coming in looking for something in particular. It's about positioning for people to pass it and then say to themselves, oh, I'd really like that. You know, that's why they put candy at the aisles and everything else. And in some cases, say with this Little Debbie guy, you know, he may have an end cap on an aisle, or he might have his own standalone display that he can put in the middle of an aisle that, you know, is easily spotted. And so that's what they want the delivery drivers to do, I assume, is make the product noticeable, and that's why they give them those incentives. Of course, I don't know. I've never worked in that industry. I'm just assuming.
1: Yeah, you got to be a lot of incentive there.
0: Authorities say Powell submitted fraudulent invoices with forged signatures from stores including Walmart and Shop and Save, totaling more than $13,000 between July and September of last year. But he instead allegedly sold the snack cakes from his delivery vehicle at flea markets. Beyond the money Powell made from the sale of those confections, he also earned more than $3,700 in commissions, according to police.
1: Oh.
0: So because he was forging documents, he was able to probably say he sold more than he actually did. Stewart Snacks has since reimbursed companies for the alleged fraudulent invoices. The company is now attempting to get the money back from Powell.
1: Hmm.
0: Says there have been several incidents in the past few months involving theft of food and beverage on a large scale. Most notable was an occurrence in March in Indiana where Randall Baker allegedly stole a Bud Light beer truck that was outside of a liquor store while the driver was unloading it. He then led police on a Smokey and the Bandit-style pursuit, ultimately striking a deputy's patrol vehicle, which resulted in the semi leaving the roadway and coming to a rest in a field.
1: Hmm. That's interesting. But I mean, I wonder how much prison time he could get for serving snack cakes.
0: But I don't know. But
1: I mean, why don't he just go out and make like, use EBT card?
0: And yeah, man.
1: Make like the pineapple things in
0: yeah,
1: a jar.
0: Yeah, do it the old school way, man. Yeah. Do some EBT fraud.
1: There you go.
0: Yeah. Scam the government. Scam the taxpayer. Don't scam your boss. That's a bad idea. And last but not least, headline reads, Shake Shack worker allegedly robbed his own store and returned to work days later. In Scottsdale, Arizona. Get that yawn in, Jumbird. I know you want to.
1: I don't know what you're talking about.
0: A Phoenix man faces armed robbery and kidnapping charges after police say he robbed the Scottsdale Shake Shack location where he worked. Then returned to the store 2 days later, where he was arrested. Keandre Simmons, 33 years old, was taken into custody on Wednesday, August 5th, in the parking lot of the Shake Shack near Scottsdale and Greenway Road, the same location where police say he robbed two co-workers at gunpoint 2 days earlier.
1: What?
0: He robbed his own co-workers at gunpoint. According to the court documents, Simmons entered the restaurant through the rear delivery door on August 3rd, armed with a semi-automatic handgun. He allegedly forced one employee into a walk-in cooler at gunpoint, then directed the on-duty manager to open the store safe and hand over approximately $2,800 in cash. Simmons is then accused of locking both employees in the cooler before returning to force them to kneel at gunpoint. He also allegedly took their cell phones and a landline phone, destroying all of them by throwing them into a sink filled with water. Investigators say both victims told police the suspect's physical characteristics, voice, and familiarity with the store, including knowledge of the walk-in cooler latch, the location of gloves and cleaning wipes, and the layout of employee-only areas, were consistent with Simmons, who had called out sick that morning earlier than his typical pattern. Surveillance video from Shake Shack and surrounding property corroborated the victim's accounts, showing the suspect entering and exiting through the rear of the restaurant and leaving a parking lot in a green SUV. Search warrant for his cell phone records placed his device in the area of the restaurant at the time of the robbery. Then on August 5th, court records say detectives watched Simmons leave his apartment and drive to the Scottsdale Road Shake Shack location where he was arrested. In his initial court appearance, Simmons was seen wearing his Shake Shack uniform.
1: Gosh. What do you even say about that? What kind of stupidity? Is he a meth head or something? I mean,
0: during a Mirandized interview, Simmons allegedly said he discarded the clothing he wore during the incident. He also told investigators a firearm was inside his residence. A search warrant executed at his home turned up a firearm with characteristics similar to the one used in the robbery, along with denominations of U.S. currency consistent with the stolen cash. He was held on a $100,000 secured bond. And that, ladies and gentlemen, is what we call criminals that suck. 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

0: 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Let's do it again, shall we? Back tomorrow with a brand new episode. Leland Live up next. 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
2: The State of Alabama Medical Licensure Commission has revoked the medical license of a plastic surgeon operating in Fayette. The move comes after the commission also suspended that licensure this past June. Robert Bowling was accused of sexual misconduct with his employees as well as patients. And according to WIAT News, the Medical License Commission determined that Bowling is unable to practice medicine with reasonable skill and safety to his patients. This decision to revoke Bowling's license comes after a hearing was held, along with a psychological evaluation that was conducted by a third party. I'll be back with more Alabama stories after this.
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2: The interim police chief for the city of Selma has delivered a rather negative report on the internal workings of that police department. According to WSFA News, interim police chief Michael Perry detailed to the Selma City Council the problems existing with accountability, operations, and the misuse of resources within that department. Perry also revealed that he's encountering resistance to change from within the department as he tries to adjust the dysfunction going on there. He says it was already occurring long before he took the position and has caused a severe lack of trust among the citizens of Selma. Perry also made it clear that he doesn't want to become the permanent police chief for that city. The Alabama Fire College has graduated 29 people from the state required training in order to become paramedics. EMS program director Ray Grantham told WBRC News that this is the second largest graduating class in that school's history. I'm Andrea Tice.
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0: outside today. I know we're kind of used to it in summer, but I was seeing triple digits on the truck thermometer. And officially, it was right at 99. It wasn't quite 100 on the Weather Service measurement, which I think is taken out at the Birmingham airport. But, you know, when you see triple digits and then you pile on the humidity, some of the heat indexes or indices, or feels like temperature is over 110 right now. So they've got a dangerous heat advisory for us today, and we're kind of here in the peak of it. It starts about now through about 5 o'clock when we start easing off some of that heat. I think it gets better as we go on through the week. I think this is going to be one of the worst days it seemed. Last time I looked, anyway, I hadn't really looked yet. You been out in it?
1: I have been out in it. And earlier this morning, I did my exercises, which is honestly, man, look, whoever does like hot yoga.
0: Yeah,
1: man.
0: Stop that.
1: Well, no.
0: I
1: don't do yoga, but I do like I do like my exercises. I get outside and I do like some push-ups. I do sit-ups. Yeah. I do jumping jacks. I incorporated weights into my workout.
0: Yep.
1: And I look like meat that's been rendering its fat, so I'm like sweating.
0: I get it.
1: It's awesome. I laugh when I hear people complain about the heat. I know it's dangerous. Make sure you take care of yourself. But you're talking to someone who has a vehicle, a Mazda truck, old school Mazda truck, that does not have air in it.
0: You still don't have the air fix in that truck?
1: No.
0: Bring it out of the house, man. Let's figure it out.
1: Well, I need to get it's been rusted, so I gotta get a whole
0: compressor. It's gonna wind up being like a fuse, and it's gonna piss you off.
1: It probably is. It probably is going to be something simple like that.
0: Do you drive that truck in this heat, though?
1: I have. There's times where one of my cars is down, I'll put that bad boy. And the beauty of this thing is now when the car is rolling, it's fine. But then when
0: you come to a stop,
1: when I come to a stop, I feel not only the heat from the outside, but the heat from the engine comes through the vent.
0: Oh, yeah.
1: So it's like double. And then it's like that old school wool, whatever stuff that they it's like that really dense cloth.
0: Oh, yeah, that scratchy, itchy cloth. Yeah, I know what you mean.
1: Yeah. Disintegrating, and it like gets into your eyes and your skin and like your hair and all this other stuff. So it's fun times every time I drive that vehicle.
0: Our grandparents called it 255 air conditioner.
1: Oh yeah, I love it.
0: You roll down two windows and go 55.
1: And it has a little back back window in the that also helps circulate the air.
0: Just let it come on through.
1: And I have a portable fan that doesn't blow nothing but hot air at the same time. So yeah, I'm rolling. I'm good.
0: I grew up with cars and trucks that didn't have air conditioning,
1: mm-hmm.
0: and it's some of my best memories sitting on that bench
1: standard
0: seat, vibrating down the road. That big old shifter in the middle with my grandfather driving, that thing shaking all over the place, and he'd just grind the gears and we get down the road, man.
1: Mm-hmm.
0: It didn't kill us, you kids at air pens.
1: That's what I'm saying.
0: Actually, we all are, because I'm done. I'm completely done with it. I'm fantasizing about cold weather right now.
1: Well, look, we'll
0: be cussing it by Christmas.
1: Like when I get kind of full of myself, I like to humble myself by driving some of these vehicles. They don't have none of the first world problems.
0: Yeah, no.
1: It doesn't have AC in it, you know. it's still a manual. Right.
0: This car didn't drive itself. What?
1: No. Like I especially when I drive that truck, like I have to like look at all the mirrors.
0: You got to coach.
1: And then when I get on the hill, I have to remember, like, okay, I got to time this out right, because people love to get like right up on you, and I'm like, hey, you might want to back up. I try to tell them.
0: Brakes ain't that good over here. Just yeah,
1: I got a clutch. This thing's gonna roll back on you.
0: We'll Fred Flintstone if we have to. We gotta. It's that time of year, man. We took the dogs out on the walk this morning. We're trying to get 3 miles in every day. That gets us 3 miles. Kind of gets us toward our steps go for the day. And y'all know I'm doing this project Lean Nation, so it has forced me to really step up the exercise. I'm not skipping because it's everything's working and that feels good. But dude, it was. We thought we were getting an early jump on it about 8-ish today, but it was sweltering by 8 o'clock. The dogs didn't make it. We had to bail with them like halfway through and just take them back inside. They couldn't handle it. I had to get them all watered. But it's just going to be like that, and it's summertime. Speaking of weather, I saw where James Spann posted this today, and he's one of the people, of course, that most of you trust with the weather. And James is always calm and cool-headed about stuff. People give him a reputation for being sensational with tornadoes. The guy's just thorough. He's just a total professional. But he was looking at the El Nino, and I was fascinated with it because we've been hearing all these doom scenarios. You'll hear stuff online, and you'll read stuff that the last time we had an El Nino this bad, a good portion of the planet's population was wiped out. Well, that was one that's not even measurable because it was in the 1870s. They were able to measure the ocean temperatures, which is where the name comes from. It's from a, I believe it was some Asian fishermen, some Hispanic fishermen down in South America off the coast in the Pacific that noticed the fishing changed as the water temperatures rose, and there were these patterns to it. And then somebody eventually connected it to the weather in the whole world. But affirmative side of the El Nino panic is that the indicators are coming in now. It was predicted we were going to a deep El Nino cycle, or I guess you would say a strong cycle. And we have. The data is coming in that it's going to last. It's going to last through spring. So what does that mean for us? These are just generalities. There's nothing specific with this kind of thing, but it changes the patterns. And in my experience, just sort of talking about these things over the years, it changes the position of where the wet weather is. It can kind of, some places wind up drier, some places wind up wetter. But for us, as it turns out, we're probably going to have a colder and wetter wintertime if the trends continue. What does that mean? According to Span and some of the smart people that know this stuff, good chances of snow this year, higher than we've seen in recent years. Now, when I was a kid, we'd get more 5-6 inch snows than we do now. They seem to be rarer, but this pattern may change that for us. So it could be a wet, rainy kind of winter, generally cold, but sometimes we're going to get that two things that come together and could see some snow this year. Just who knows? It's good to talk about that on a day when everything kind of is just melting out there. So, boy, we have headlines. It's not a big, heavy news Monday, but we do have things to get into. And I'm going to start with some ATF stuff here in a minute. Do some clarification on some of that, and then we'll get into just plenty of side things to get into. Bill is on a cell phone. He's calling about the weather. Let's get Bill in here early. What do you know, Bill?
2: Hey, Leland, I don't know about this hot weather. It's 75 degrees. We got the wind blowing here.
0: Where are you?
2: Cummins, Michigan. It's about an hour and a half south of the Mackinac Bridge.
0: Yeah, that's beautiful up there. Very nice, man. Enjoy it while you can. Because you guys will get winter 2 months before us.
2: I remember the hot, sticky, muggy Birmingham weather, and I don't miss it.
0: Oh, not at all. Yep, not at all. So what's happening?
2: Hey, I had to call in.
0: Yeah.
2: Love the channel.
0: Oh, is that it? Okay, man.
2: Yep.
0: Well, Bill just called in. AJ, he literally called in to gloat in our faces that he's in 75-degree weather.
1: Oh, yeah, he's in Michigan. Michigan is like – now, what part of Michigan is –
0: Well, he's got the lake, too, helping out.
1: Yeah, so. Are you – what part of Michigan? Are you in Mackinac or
0: – Yeah, AJ was doing something when you described that, Bill.
2: Yeah, it's actually a northeast, closer to Lake Huron.
1: Okay. So, okay.
2: Yeah, we're in the Huron National Forest area.
0: Oh, beautiful.
1: Yeah.
0: I need to get over that way sometime. I haven't been there. Well, I've never been there. I need to go to. I need to do all that stuff. That's one part of the country.
2: Yeah, you won't have cell service, so don't.
0: Well, that's. I'm kind of used to that. Thanks, Bill.
2: Yep.
1: Hey, John, rub it in. But that's cool. That's cool. That's cool. That's cool. That's all right.
0: Man, I was doing battle with my property all weekend. If you're gone, like I was gone the first half of summer, I'm still fighting stuff that grew that I didn't even know was on this land, and so I'm down in the woods, AJ. You'll get a kick out of this story. My wife loves, I guess she loves when I go slapstick and getting myself in a jam. So she missed this visual. She tried to watch it again today because, anyway, so I'm down in the woods with the tractor. And I was thinking, my precious Lord and Savior Jesus Christ, that I changed my tractor this year and got a cab. One of the reasons was dust and, well, of course, air conditioning, which it was just luxurious to get in that thing while doing a bunch of work in the woods while it was nearly 100 degrees, and I felt cocky. AJ, I was cocky about it. I was like, man, I'm so glad I bought this tractor. I mean, it's so dusty, at one point I can't even see out of the glass. So during that period, I'm creating a dust cloud. I'm cutting down low-end brush out in the woods, and I get stuck sort of behind two trees, sort of wedged in there, and I'm trying to wiggle out. And the bucket came off the front of the tractor. I mean, it came off. It shouldn't come off. I think one of the levers popped up, and I pulled on it too hard on a tree. Popped off. That thing weighs like 500 pounds, so I can't go out there and pick it up, but I need to see what's going on. I can't see. It's too dusty. So I decided to crawl out of the tractor in the middle of the dust. Well, one door was being blocked by a giant tree limb. I couldn't get out my normal door side. There's two doors on it. So I said, I'll squeeze out this other door. As soon as I got out, AJ, I had hit a yellow jacket nest. The third reason I wanted to have a cab is sometimes down in the woods you get into that stuff, and it doesn't bother you as long as you keep the door closed and don't get your fat ass off the tractor. But I did, and I got zapped. Man, my hand, I showed you my hand. My hand looks like it's all swole.
1: It looks like a before and after.
0: Yeah, I look like a before and after weight loss commercial.
1: Or Botox.
0: Yeah. One hand just is old and shriveled. One hand is swole. It looks like a catcher's mitt. I've never had that with yellow jackets. I'm pretty sure, based on the sting, they were yellow jackets because, you know, I get those every now and then. But it got me on my legs. I was all in it. So I outsmarted myself. Here's a tip to the wise. If you've got protection from all that, and you've got a cab tractor, stay in the tractor. Just don't get out till you get all clear from hitting yellow jacket nest. That was my adventure this weekend. 545-9950. We're about to jump on all the heavy things of the day, and there is a whole lot of stuff going on. Little stuff. There's a lot of volume. There's not that big, heavy story that's got us with the breaking news headlines and all that. Mike Miller owns ProLift Garage Doors. Let's talk about your garage door for a minute. If you've got one, you're going to have issues, whether you create them yourself by backing into the thing, which a lot of people do. Don't feel bad if you do that. I mean, you'll feel bad for a few minutes, but understand, it's life. Just get it fixed. And the way we use garages nowadays is not just a place to park the car. A lot of folks store a lot of things out there. Your kids' stuff, Christmas, our garages are packed. I remember I had a foreign visitor at my house years ago from Brazil. And she was down in the basement area looking at the family basement. And she just looked around and she goes, all Americans have the exact same things in their basements. And I never thought about that. There was just typical tools and everything you'd have in, well, not basement, but in my garage. So, and we do, and we use them that way. But when the door goes wonky, everything's exposed and it feels weird, especially if you can't get one to close. If you knock a panel out, if you have typical issues, which are tension springs breaking, that happens. I've had that happen on me. Sound like a shotgun going off, and that thing just finally gave it up. Motors go out. What you'll find is, ProLift Garage Doors is there for you quickly. They can service anything, and that means not just residential. It's going to be most of you, but some of you have commercial buildings. For me, on my pole barn, I got a big 14-foot roll-up door. That thing is heavy. It's a beast. You got to get 14 feet up there just to work on the motor and tweak anything. I'd rather have the pros do that. Everything's got to be just so. And today's technology has changed so much. If you don't have a smart garage door, you'd be surprised at how cheap it is to switch that out and just upgrade your garage door, and then you can control that thing with a phone. Let me tell you when that helps. When you're 25 miles down the road or so, and you look at each other and go, did you close the garage door? Or in my case, you look at it on the camera and go, damn, I forgot to close the garage door. You can hit a button, close it with your phone. 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Y'all, it is ProLift Garage Doors. 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Well, kind of eased into it. We will get on the heavy stuff here in a minute. Your phone calls, too, and we'll see what happens on this Monday. Back in a minute.
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10: Oh, yeah. Round and round, round and round. I get around. Still clown with the underground when we come around.
0: It's 222. Needle and Live talking. Is that Tupac?
1: It is Tupac.
0: You know why you played Tupac?
1: I know why I played Tupac.
0: Tell the people why you played Tupac.
1: I played Tupac because the murder of Tupac Ashore, is underway.
0: Like a white boy.
1: Yeah, I did.
0: Take two. AJ, tell me why you're playing Tupac. And why did you turn it down?
1: That is a clean version.
0: About to cuss.
1: Well, no, it's a clean version.
0: You got to watch them rappers, man. Yeah. They'll drop an N-word or an F-bomb.
1: Well, this one, I monitored it, so it's
0: clean.
1: Find
0: that so much in bluegrass, I've noticed. Keep going, man.
1: But it's the murder trial of Tupac going down in Las Vegas. So the person that's in I guess that's standing trial right now, he's now trying to say he didn't have anything, he had nothing to do with it, but he went on all these different platforms and claimed that he was the one who set it up and did this and did that. Like, you put it out there. I guess he was thinking that was going to get him recognition, but he didn't realize the statute of limitation with murder. There is none, so he's on trial for this. So it's interesting. So, but yeah, that's the reason why I'm playing some Tupac.
0: Yeah, I've been sort of hearing about that today. I need to get up to speed because I forget. It's been what, 3 decades?
1: Yeah, it was 96.
0: That's a long time ago, but it was such a big deal, and it created this chain of events of other murders and drive-bys and reactions around the country and in that world. But and then it went unsolved for a long.
1: And I think that's what was such a mystery, because like for the longest, Tupac was like our Elvis. You know, there were sightings of him. People didn't really think that he was dead because, you know, his funeral was so hush hush and low key.
0: Yep.
1: And then, you know, he was already shot before and survived, and that just it just kind of enhanced that whole conspiracy about, you know, is he still dead or is he alive somewhere in Indonesia somewhere?
0: Which is funny you mention Elvis, because yesterday was the anniversary of Elvis's death. Yesterday.
1: Mm-hmm.
0: I'll never forget it. You probably don't remember. You're too young, man.
1: No, I don't think I was born when he passed.
0: I was fixing a flat. I've told you this story. I was fixing a flat tire on my bicycle. There was a little service station down the road from my grandparents' house where I was living at the time. And so my bicycle had a flat. I had to go down there and pump up the air. It's just, you know, it seemed like a mile, but it's really not that far now that I go home and look. And it was Taylor's grocery store, Ms. Bobby Taylor's mama, Miss Shirley. And it was a little tiny, typical, y'all remember these little gas stations with two pumps out front, and there's stuff on the inside. And I'm out there pumping up my tire and working on my little bike, and she comes running out of there in a panic. AJ, I thought I did something wrong. Mm-hmm. She had a cigarette dangling out of her upper lip while she yelled this phrase, "Elvis done died." Like, what did she say? Elvis done what?
1: Yeah.
0: And she was crying. And then by the time I get back to the house, my whole family had heard the news somehow, and they were all just sitting around in shock and crying. He was that huge back then. And maybe it was a Southern thing, but in my family, but I think the whole country was shocked by that. And the Tupac thing, in a whole different genre, a whole different time period, was just as stunning to people.
1: I think it was very shocking to me that, I mean, I grew up in that whole East Coast, West Coast beef between Notorious B.I.G. and Tupac. And
0: so let me break that down for my Appalachian brothers. It's like the Hatfields and the Coys.
1: Right. Keep going. Right. And it was a very interesting time in music, and to see this being highlighted through song and through the television. Now, don't get me wrong, there's always been like diss records. Like, there's been people that have been dissing each other from time to time, but it was never to this level where you, like, when I would meet people, you had to pick, almost like you almost had to pick a side.
0: It was, and now people do it all over the internet for sport. Like, everybody in their PJs is doing, everybody disses everybody on the internet. But that was where it was going down back then.
1: Right. It's like when you come into Alabama, the first question they ask, are you Alabama or Auburn? And you had to pick a side. And there's no, like, going back and forth. And, like, you literally had to pick.
0: Now, here's how it goes. It's like Ford, Chevy, Baptist or Methodist, Alabama or Auburn. Those are your checklists to get into across the state line. But back in the day, it was like Tupac or Biggie. I'm a huge Biggie fan. Which one were you?
1: Well, I liked them both. I mean, you know, I did like lean more towards, you know, Notorious B.I.G. But I mean, I did like Tupac. You know, Tupac had that East Coast flow before he went over to Death Row.
0: And have you ever seen interviews with him? I think he was hitting for the other team. Is that true?
1: I'm not going to do that.
0: Come on, man. He was.
1: You ain't going to get me set up.
0: He could have gone into Broadway, man. Nah. AJ's like, watch out walking to the car tonight. Don't be dissing Tupac.
1: I plead the fifth. call me Fauci right now. Fifth.
9: I plead the fifth. Otherwise, my cancer.
1: No, but Keefe D, he was, you know, during that. There was a Vegas situation where he beat up the guy. That was kind of like the whole...
0: That sort of led to the opening of this.
1: Right. Yeah. And he was... Because KVD had, I guess, affiliation with the guy who got jumped, who actually ended up, you know, being, you know, killed later in life. But he said he was around and did, you know, was a part of the whole murder of Tupac. In interviews, I mean, literally said this in interviews, and then comes back and was like, oh, well, I didn't have anything to do with it. Like, bro,
0: sorry, dude.
1: Why are you opening your mouth and say this? So it's a very interesting. I'm surprised, and I think it's the only reason because it's been 30 years that this when the situation has happened,
0: and there's no statute of limitations on murder, so they can always. I'm doubtful they're going to have a conviction. I haven't seen the evidence, but that's a long time to try to put on a murder case.
1: And then a lot of people that was affiliated with that were either dead or. Yep, you know,
0: that's true. That's what I mean. Memories fade. Eyewitnesses were no good. Back then, technology wasn't good on some of the evidence, some of the DNA material that we have now. Anyway, interesting, though. We'll be keeping up with it this week as that rolls along. Meantime, there's a good old boy riding down the road right now going,
11: what the hell happened to Leland Live? Why are they talking about all this?
1: Why is that other fella talking?
11: He can talk all he wants to, but I don't know what the hell they're talking about. I love AJ, though.
0: Hey, we got to talk about this young actress that died. This is it's one of the first things I saw today. And we got other stuff to throw at you, too, including I'm getting some fresh stuff on the ATF and these rulings on silencers and background checks and previous felonies. A lot going on in the 2A world today. Back in a minute.
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19: 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Coming up tomorrow, we'll talk more about President Trump. He's confirmed that he is working a back channel to the IRGC to get Iran to surrender.
20: An extreme heat warning has Alabama squirming in its grip, but a change is on the way. 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
20: Hundreds of bags of dog food have been recalled due to salmonella concerns. We'll tell you which one. It's all tomorrow. 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

0: 2:34, Leland Live, talking to NM5, Alabama Dental Associates, bringing you the next segment. Man, I had some tooth pain today when I was eating breakfast, and all of a sudden I went, Dr. Brian's going to get his wish. I may have my first cavity. I'm pushing 60, and I've just never had a cavity issue. And so Brian's always kidding with me when I come in. So I'm probably due. I got to go check my calendar to see what I'm due for the next cleaning. It always seems like you're just in there, and then you get a reminder because time does fly by like that. Here's what you need to do as well. Stay on top of it. Be ahead of it, all of it. If you do the routine stuff, just like with your health, other health, and your car and your home, if you just do the maintenance, do the routine stuff, it's just a good way to live your life. It saves you trouble in the long run. And nobody wants tooth pain at an inconvenient time, or especially right in the middle of something. So y'all decide whether you want to choose Alabama Dental like me. This is a wonderful practice. Now, I'm just biased. Yeah, granted, Dr. Brian and the team over there, they're clients. They advertise on the radio. We're paid to talk about them. That's legit. But I'm his patient. He's my friend. This guy's good. This whole team is good. And I'm a little biased. I just think they've got the best practice I've ever heard of. The atmosphere is positive. The hours are incredible. As late as 7 o'clock at night, they're open on Saturdays, making it easier for you to do the routine stuff or get emergency treatment. 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All right, I know we've got sort of heavier stuff, but we were kind of doing some celebrity stuff with the Tupac thing. And then I woke up this morning. Sometimes the first story that I see that's a big story leaves the biggest impression in my mind before I get the show going. And it was this Hayden Panettiere. Am I saying her last name right?
1: Yes.
0: Beautiful young lady, 36 years old, dead. Now, you always got to wonder, what happened there? Many of you will know her from various things. I didn't watch Heroes. Was it Heroes?
1: Yeah, I used to love Heroes on NBC.
0: A lot of people did. I just never got into that. I did watch a little bit of Nashville, but I first noticed her, of course, like most people, in Remember the Titans. It was one of my favorite movies of all time. We just rewatched it on the road trip. That movie dealt with sensitive race relations in the most straightforward, honest way and had the best message. It's just a redeeming film. I love that. I love everything about that movie. And she was the little kid in there. She was that cute little spunky girl that loved her daddy and wanted to coach football. And yeah, she overacted a little bit. She was 10 years old though, but just adorable. And she grows up. A lot of child actors don't, will do their thing and then they move on with life. But she made a pretty nice career. She actually had some country hits when she was on that TV show Nashville. I think I watched like the first season of that when it came out. I was still watching mainstream television back in those days. And that was a pretty good little soap opera kind of show. But she actually developed that into a music career. The kid could sing. And your heart just breaks for people in this condition. It appears she had an overdose. We don't know that affirmatively. We know the autopsy came in and showed no signs of foul play, which means it doesn't appear that she was murdered. She was very vocal and open about her drug addiction and dealing with that. Somehow she was in Greenville, South Carolina, and had a home there, maybe to get away from celebrity culture like a lot of artists have to do nowadays. But such a tragic story. I don't know where her career would have gone at only 36. But it reminded me, for some reason, it reminded me of Michael Jackson, because different careers, he's a legend, and I don't need to call her an acting legend, but I think the connection I make is these child actors that are forced to perform or choose to perform at very, very early ages, and then they never get a chance to become real adults and deal with life, and they're so their world experience is so different from ours, and they seem to struggle. And you can make a whole list of them. Look at Britney Spears. I mean, I think she clearly has some kind of developmental mental illness from what she went through. In her genre, I guess this Justin Bieber, you see him trying to get it together, and he seems to have gotten it together. I think he's found, he's found Jesus, I believe, and has made a turn. At some point, we all get to these places in life where you've just kind of messed up, but you hate to see somebody die that way. Now, what we don't know, some people are prejudicing the case by saying it is a suicide. I don't think you can't conclude that. An overdose can be accidental. She could just have gotten a little too ambitious with whatever she was ingesting. or shooting into her veins. I think it was heroin, but I don't know 100%. But that's just terrible. Terrible story.
1: Well, what's also the sad part is that her brother had passed away a couple of years before as well, too. And he was an actor. And I think that was her only sibling that I know of. And so that's even more of a tragedy because she was dealing with that as well, too, on top of the stuff that's going on in Hollywood and stuff like that. So, it's just a tragic story.
0: And I forgot about that. And she was divorced from her child's father, who's apparently a Ukrainian UFC fighter or something. And he has custody of the child. She had an 11-year-old that has now lost their mom. So anyway, many of you have seen that story. I just wanted to give a little time to that since we were doing sort of celebrity news as we get cranked up. Now let me just completely do a 180 on you and talk about the ATF, gun laws, all this new stuff that's got the world confused right now. And I'm going to do my best to explain what I think I know based on what I'm reading and people are telling me. Okay, you ready? So I'm going to take you all the way back to the beginning. If you weren't listening to the show Thursday or Friday, you probably didn't hear any of this stuff. So we've had the National Firearms Act has been, I think it was in the 30s when it was passed, and it banned certain arms. It was a straight ban on certain armaments for citizens. And what it didn't ban, it made extremely difficult to get machine guns, you know, Tommy guns, but silencers and or sound suppressors were part of that list. To get one, you had to jump through so many hoops, and it was so expensive. Most of the time, these things cost more than a gun because these conditions kind of drove the price up too. And so for decades, that was the standard. There was a lower court ruling out of Texas where some people that are in the industry sued over the fact that the Congress just removed, as of January 1st of this year, they removed a tax from these devices, these silencers. It was a $200 tax that you had to pay. Congress determined that it didn't have the authority to do what it did on these devices. They removed the tax, and then the court case followed up and said, well, if the tax is removed and Congress doesn't want to or is taking the tax away, then the other compliance measures, let's put it that way, some of the background check stuff, some of the registration stuff, some of the wait periods, all these things, this Form 4, I think it is, that people had to fill out, was moot because Congress sort of removed that from the list. Does that make sense? That is very pedestrian language. I'm not trying to talk about it like a legal case. Okay, so stop there. Let's pause and realize. So we had a lower court ruling that made it easier to get a silencer. Let's put it that way. And then the Justice Department, through the Trump administration, had the ability to appeal that ruling to the appellate court to challenge that ruling. Well, they're pro-2A in the Justice Department. These things that Congress had put on the public didn't make us any safer. Silencers are not dangerous to people. In fact, some people say it makes guns more stable and less dangerous. We can argue that another day. So the Trump Justice Department chose not to appeal, to let the deadline for appeal run out, thus opening the door for people to be able to purchase these things with ease or more ease than they would have before the ruling. Is everybody with me? Because then it got weird, okay? That's the point where, so the deadline, if my memory's right, was Thursday night, maybe Wednesday night, where officially you could go and buy one of these things without filling out the forms and waiting and doing all the other stuff. But, and here's the part that I'm picking up on from my friends in the business. And this is where I'll also talk about Huey Tampon for a minute, one of our sponsors. So what we didn't know was, well, who can buy them and who can sell them? It was left vague because it was a lower court ruling that applied in that case to the litigants in that case, it wasn't necessarily a nationwide thing because the ATF has not clarified how it's going to enforce based on that lower court ruling, right? So the world is kind of waiting on the ATF to give clarification. I'm sure there are career bureaucrats with ATF that don't like this rule, but they too have to understand how they're going to either, I guess, enforce or not enforce. Are y'all with me? So we'll limit it to silencers because there's some other parts of that ruling, short barrel rifles and other things might be subject as well. So today, even the NRA is putting out guidance. My man Tommy over at Hughtown Pawn, and this is the dichotomy of dealerships. Tommy absolutely went to his lawyers. His lawyers said they can sell these things as long as it is coming from that supplier that was part of the suit. Because today the NRA came out with a store of guidance, I guess, that says if it dealt with those companies, the distributors, the stores, and future customers in that food chain. So it has to be a silencer that came from the litigant, not necessarily every company that makes them. Well, that's confusing, and it doesn't seem like the right approach, but that may just be the most narrow ruling, short of the ATF coming out and giving clarification, which they've yet to do. They were supposed to do today. So Tommy and his team went to great lengths to separate the ones that were applicable to that versus the ones they have in stock that weren't. But they were really nervous about it, trying to make sure they got everything right because it's a narrow window here. And it's left a lot of dealers in the lurch to know what to do. I heard from another dealer as well, a friend of mine, and I don't know if he wants me to use his name or not. I gladly will, and I'm sure he's very open and would talk about it. They took a more cautious approach, and their lawyers kind of advised them, well, we don't know yet, so just hold up. So a lot of shops just still weren't taking the advantage of the ruling and or taking any chances until they get clarity. So those of you out shopping ran into some walls. Tommy said they blew the doors off with people buying them up. Y'all almost bought up everything he's had in stock. That applies to this ruling. Now, he's got more stuff. You can always go in and do it the traditional way, but he's just about out of those, and he's thinking he can get more in. But you've got a conflict between different legal advice coming from different lawyers, and lawyers can be like that. Some lawyers, their first inclination is to avoid harm and to be cautious. And I've gotten that advice from lawyers over the years, too, in certain situations. And some are going to be a little more aggressive. So we've got a pretty dramatic thing playing out in that business for the next few days as people try to decide what's legit and what's not legit with this ruling. And the ATF, I think, as of this hour, and maybe if they put a clarification out, I haven't seen it. But when they put a clarification out, I think they owe it to everybody involved in this, customers, the retailers, the distributors, all of it, the manufacturers, to say how they're going to address this so people can just go back to doing business one way or the other. The confusion really left a lot of people frustrated this weekend. I heard from some of the listeners that were frustrated. They bounced off some of their own stores because they just weren't allowed to go walk in and get one. Some people, it's symbolic. They just wanted to buy one the first time they were available this way, symbolically, because it was a pro 2A ruling. So there's that issue, and we're going to keep up with it today. If there's any new guidance that comes out this afternoon, I will let you know. The ATF, though, today through the Justice Department, really Justice itself, started clarifying another thing that affects gun owners, and I'm not as well-versed on this, but it really has to do restoring your gun ownership rights if you're previously convicted of a felony. A lot of felons were not able to get their rights to own a gun, and it's on the form. I bought a gun from Tommy last week and filled out the form. You always reminded of all the questions. But this covers the Justice Department has decided they're going to start implementing these changes, and you'll have to go read up on it yourself and base it on your situation or whoever you know, because that too will be, there'll be some lines drawn, but they're going to open up the opportunity for non-violent felons, people who weren't didn't commit any violent acts, to potentially have their voting rights restored in this country. So that's a fascinating turn of events for the 2A community, and of course we're all over issues like that, and we'll get you updated. But I just sort of stitched those two together just to make that point. Here's Tom in Calier. We'll go ahead and get a phone call in here. Tom, what's up, buddy?
2: Hi, guys. I've been watching the telly, and the Democrats, as my boy likes to call them, so they all talk about a big tent. The Democratic Party is a big tent. Well, the last time I went to a big tent, it was a circus. You had lions, tigers, bears, oh my, and elephants. And don't forget the clowns. All kind of clowns. So they need to shut the hell up about this big tent. Because if you're not a communist, you ain't welcome, Jack.
0: There's Tom.
2: Y'all have a great day now, you hear?
0: With his circus metaphor. The Republicans used to use the same phrase. It's a stupid phrase. Republicans, when they were trying to get it together and welcome both sides, would always say, we're a big tent party. We're a big tent party. Who's hanging out in a tent nowadays? Come on, man. It's hot. Idiots. Okay, that's enough of that. Let's see if there's anything else. Let me just jump on the break. We'll come back and kind of reset everything. We got a lot of other things to dig into, too. Some complex stuff in the news today. Fauci stuff back in the news today. It's just that kind of day so far. All-American medals. Let's talk about the buildings. I always have a reference point a lot of times with our advertisers. And for me, in clarity, I did not build my pole barn, my steel pole barn, with All-American. Let me tell you why I didn't. Because I didn't have a loving talk show host like myself to tell me about this before I dug into that project. And I piecemealed it. I found a distributor. I found a manufacturer. I found somebody to help me. I was guessing. I had to learn a lot. Made a few mistakes along the way. Probably should have chosen a little bit different size. But if I'd gone to All American, not only would I've lived probably an extra 5 years after dealing with all that, but I would have had a thought through design because they're fully integrated. I've told you their background many times. Two families, they've been doing steel since the 60s and are absolute experts. And they control the whole process from the design work to the manufacturing of all your components, to packaging it all up and getting it to your site. And because they're local, they're responsive. 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

0: I'm a gold refiners over there in Homewood waiting on you, man, if you want to get involved in the gold game. I was just over here in a conversation today with a family member that was trying to deal with some cash. Somebody paid him cash for something, and we were like, go buy some gold. If you want to stick it somewhere, stick it in gold. It, you know, it tracks against the stupidity of our government deflating our money. It didn't take a mathematician, but if you had $2,000 in cash, just what, 4 years ago, and you just sat it on a counter in your kitchen, just sat it there, that $2,000 is worth less. It will buy less today than it would have 4 years ago. 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Okay, let me throw this in there since we're a little bit off the normal beaten news track. We got the AP football poll is out today, and it is all the buzz on the internet. I'm sure our buddies down the hall that do sports are having to deal with this story today. We put so much into polling, and sadly, it's still how a lot of college football is determined by the end when it comes to who gets in, who gets out. But I guess the headline today is Alabama came in at number 13, and it's the first non-top 10 AP poll preseason in like, what, 17 years where Alabama didn't come in that mix. Listen, if I'm a Bama fan and I've got them in my family, that's a good place to start. That's a real good place to start. Where did Indiana start last year? I mean, I'm not trying to give you all a pep talk, but some of the best seasons you'll see are when you – plus the expectations are automatically lowered by the coaches' poll. Auburn, for example, ain't anywhere near it. But there's a lot of optimism going on with that program, with the new coach and all that. We've been through that before. So, but the good news is in less than 3 weeks, they'll be kicking that pigskin and we'll be have something actually to talk about as the season is upon us. Football, doesn't high school football start this? I think it starts Friday night. So everybody be out there sweating on those fields in the early part of that season too. Fun times. Yeah, but the AP poll, UAB, AJ, are they anywhere near it? No, nowhere near it. Didn't they get a new coach this year?
1: I believe so.
0: You're the UAB guy.
1: Well, I mean, I haven't followed UAB in like in a minute. So you would ask me that question. Who's Auburn's football coach?
0: Goulish. Did I say that right? I may have it wrong. Hell, I've forgotten. I couldn't name two players, man. I'm just checked out. All right, y'all. So anyway, there's all that. Hey, the kid from LSU, while we're talking about college sports, still clowned all weekend long. The guy who wants his number back or whatever, number five. Even some of the former, the big-time legendary names at LSU that are still loyal to the school are trashing this guy. And apparently he's the quarterback of the Washington former Redskins, the Commanders.
1: The Commanders.

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2: A Shelby County man continues his fight against Alabama Power. When it comes to eminent domain, Fenn Church is pulling on all of his past political connections as he seeks to not have Alabama Power lines placed so close to his home. 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
3: Have you talked to your state representatives or any of the lawmakers about this?
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3: Okay.
4: My Senator Lance Bell has been the one that most vocal in helping
3: me. 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
4: Talked to Senator Britt this morning.
3: That's a big important phone call to have there.
4: She and I go way back. We have a family history together.
2: Country music star John Rich has also got in on the fight here in the state of Alabama. Recently became President Trump's special envoy for American landowners.
4: But he is the real deal. He is so sincere. He is a true-blooded American that wants to stand up for farmers, ranchers, or any kind of landowners against frivolous eminent domain from data centers or transmission lines.
2: I'll be back with more Alabama stories after this.
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10: If you want a deal on a Glock, you better listen up. Hueytown Pawn has the law enforcement Glocks back in stock. That rhymes. These are guns that were previously issued to law enforcement agencies in multiple calibers, by the way. And Tommy's got a program where he is able to buy these after they've been taken out of service. The police departments will replace these very fine Glocks, and Tommy gets them in batches. And he's got them on sale right now for $399 at Hueytown Pawn. Day in and day out, this is a really nice gun counter over at the pawn shop. 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And I'm telling you, from time to time, you're going to get deals like this on the Glocks, on the AR pistols, on the AR-12 shotguns, sound suppression, a little bit of everything, even hunting stuff as we're getting closer and closer to the

0: October, resumption of hunting season. 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

0: Noon 305. Man, I tell you what, when I get on a positive track, it feels good. And Project Lean Nation is who I thank for that. And I really mean that. I have never been a meal prep guy. There have been at least, I would probably say 10 or 12 companies that do this kind of stuff over the years we've been on the air approach, like they do a lot of shows. And if the host wants to do it and it works, that's great. But I've never been that kind of guy. I'm too hard-headed. I kind of just do what I want. But at some stage of life, my metabolism just it just hit the brakes. And my habits were just my habits. And even though you think you're doing well, that needs a boost sometimes. And when I found out that Forrest Walden owned this franchise, and I went, okay, I know it's legit. Whatever this brand is, it's going to be legit. So I said, yeah, I'll go meet with Forrest, because I knew all about his business development. We're mutual friends with a bunch of people, and I thought, this may make sense. So we sat down, we met, and he talked about it. And I went, okay, I'm ready to try previously prepared meals where the contents are balanced and healthy. The calories are already thought through for you, so you're not stressing over that. So I said, yeah, let's do it. So we sampled a few on the road, and I was really impressed with how good they were, how quick they are to heat up. You can be eating in 5 minutes. And for me, that's my weak point. If I get, it's late at night and I get the munchies, I grab the wrong thing, I'm in a hurry and I go hit the drive-thru because I'm just in a hurry and you excuse bad eating. And so I've not done any of that for almost 2 weeks. Y'all, I'm losing weight. And that wasn't even really my goal. Yes, I had a solid 15 pounds I would love to have lose, but my bigger goal, especially now that I'm a grandparent, I just want to live a long time. I want to eat right. I want to feel good. I want my energy back. All that has happened it's been 2 weeks. I feel better. I'm getting more done at home. Man, it's just, it's nice. And it's because these meals started me on a track that made me feel better. Now I've upped the workout game, which is, that gets harder on you too. When you get older, man, you just start coming up with excuses. And I'm digging these meals. Today I had this beef arancini, which is probably my favorite. It's either that or the Bang Bang Burger because of the spices they put in. These are not bland meals. It's also not dining out downtown for $100 a night at a nice restaurant, but it's efficient. It's smart. They're flavorful. And let me talk to the moms right now. Some of y'all are in the drive-thru picking up the kids. You got 19 places to be today and you got to feed everybody. These things make your life convenient and you don't have to exchange convenience for health, right? Which is what a lot of us do. We'll do that trade-off and just make bad choices in a moment. Project Lean Nation is the name of this concept. They've been around for a while. They flash freeze these things. They'll keep for the ride home. When you pick up all your meals, you can do it weekly. We do it every 2 weeks. And Jessica's doing them too. She's doing them with me. She wanted to get in there with me and give me a mom's perspective. She's digging them. We were competing. I'll tell you all a true story. We were competing over certain flavors that we both like. So we decided in the freezer, I've got my shelf. She's got her shelf. We pre-sort them, so she won't accuse me of stealing her whatever the one she – I think she likes the beef arancini, too. It's pretty good. Sometimes when I talk about them in the middle of the show, I get to craving one. I wish I had one right now. But I'll eat them again tonight because I am on track. You can get on track by going to downtown Homewood. There may be other locations, but I want to send y'all to Forrest's shop. And he may be opening more down the road, and I'll direct you there. But this is who I want you to work with. One more note, they're going to give you a body scan that's way more important than your weight. The scale can depress us and defeat us. You get on there and you're not losing anything, you think, well, I try. Have y'all ever done that? I've done it. You're just like, oh, Lord, this is out of hand. What am I going to do? What you really need to know is your real composition, your bone density, your muscle density, your fat density, your water level. Are you hydrated? If you're not drinking, you're not moving. And so you gotta do these things. Y'all, it's called Project Lean Nation. They're, again, downtown on Wood. You can find them online. They got parking in the back. It's sort of toward the end of the main Homewood drag toward Vulcan. That's my best way to describe it. Down there, kind of on that, where all the restaurants got put up years ago. They're right up there on the hill at the red light, really. It is Project Lean Nation. Y'all check them out. Let me know how you're doing, too. And I'll keep you updated on our progress and how things are going. By the way, they have snacks and protein shakes and things to tide you over so you don't wreck it. And it is so convenient to have this stuff available. Project Lean Nation. All right, let's see what we want to do with this hour. And I'm getting more and more coming in from some of this gun dealers on this issue of the silencers. Maybe we'll be able to revisit that later in the show. Still waiting on the ATF to give us some clarity. But let me give a shout-out to Senator Katie Britt. I know some of y'all just wrecked the car. AJ, you might want to check the traffic reports. I just said something about Katie Britt that was positive. No, but I sincerely mean, I don't criticize these politicians just to do it. It's not fun. You don't win a lot of friends doing that. I'm just being honest. When I see one of them that I don't think is behaving properly or I don't trust, I'm going to let you know. And when they do something right, I'm going to let you know. And that's the case. Senator Britt reached out to Finn Church over the weekend. I heard first from John Rich about it. John and I are like bros now. I'm hanging out with these country stars now. But now this, I just respect him so much, and he's so passionate about Mr. Church's case, which, by the way, he and I are going to try to get together this week. We're trying to arrange to have him on the show. I hadn't had a chance to do much with that today, but I'm going to get him in here. Maybe some time will pass, and we'll get some positive developments when we get him on the show. So, you know, I sort of called Senator Britt out Friday, not in a bad way, but I just said, look, her family has pull with the power company. Her husband worked for him. She got her job at the BCA to prop her up to run for senator from really the direction of the power company and Senator Shelby. She was really put in those positions with these powerful people. So, yeah, I think somebody owes somebody a favor, and she's the perfect person to stand up for Mr. Church. I didn't know where she'd go with it. She's compromised in that way. She's a power company girl. She just is. And that's not even an insult. That's just her history. And her family's history. But she did it. She reached out to Mr. Church and told him that her office stands ready to help him any way they can. If there's ever a person that could be a bridge, she is trying to develop a reputation in the United States Senate as being a bridge to the Democrats. You know, in Lindsey Graham passing, she's kind of the person that could step into that role. The Democrats still liked Lindsey. And maybe that's a good thing. Maybe that's smart of her to do. But sticking up for Mr. Church and sticking her voice out there among many on his behalf are that is very positive, and I'm glad they did that. So somebody get the word to her that we appreciate that, and hopefully the right forces can combine to just come to a common sense resolution for something that from the minute I heard about this story, it's like why is this even in the news? Why would a company that big and powerful be so recalcitrant over a case that's minor but will inevitably cause such a PR ugliness because there's more to come. I said it every day last week. With the data centers and these other eminent domain claims that are forthcoming because of all this growth and the change of the economy, they're going to be dealing with this issue a lot, and they've got to find a very tactful way, not a lawyer way, not a risk-averse lawyer way, or somebody in the engineering department that just thinks strictly like an engineer and not a compassionate person that understands public relations. Not that they're mutually exclusive, but y'all know what I mean. People have their disciplines. And I don't know what the marketing team's advising. Certainly they've been playing cleanup on aisle five because John Rich, when he jumped into the story, man, after he did our interview on our show, he hit everybody. I mean, he went on all the TV stations. People started calling him. Other people in the media heard that interview and started getting him on, and he made his case, and he gave a lot of celebrity voice to it too. So we still await any changes with that. And listen, my invitation to the power company is I'm actually trying to be as fair to them as I can. I know there are limits when you've got a pending litigation of what you can say publicly, but say that better. Say what you can say better. And then when you do have a breakthrough in this, let us know. I mean, we want to hear that side of it too. There's got to be better accommodation. You know, corporate America has run roughshod over a lot of industry sectors in this country. Don't even get me started on radio. But there's another story today that I think is a full extension of that. There's a lot of factors involved in it. Maybe some of y'all have noticed at the stores, but the price of beef has exploded. Just good old American red meat has exploded. I was looking at a farm analysis today, and one guy was commenting on it that's in the business. And they're getting, for red heifers, in the beef industry right now, and y'all don't hold me to this because this may not be the Alabama number, but some people are getting $5,000 a cow, and that's just going to drive up the prices for us. Now, a lot of things have conspired to create this situation this year. There've been droughts. There've been some disease stuff, as the industry always has to fool with. There are shifts in the way consumers are behaving right now. But bigger than that, you've got this consolidation of the industry that's forcing farmers into some difficult positions in a very, very difficult industry. And it just doesn't have to be this way either. So anyway, we'll keep you up to that. We don't know what the trend is. You know, when Trump first got in office, the left tried to exploit the egg prices as if the world revolved around eggs. And that's interesting, but I'm going to tell you what. When beef is a big deal in this country, and it's not that the administration can go dictate to an industry, whereas there's anything, and honestly, I believe Trump's been very pro-farmer in this situation. Things like the stuff they did a few weeks ago where I think Congress was dealing with this as well, and I lost track as to whether or not they actually passed it, but this right to repair legislation. Some of these big manufacturers of this large farm equipment, I mean, you'll go out west and see these giant tractors that are $2 million. They're not allowed to fix their own tractors. When it breaks in the field, John Deere in particular, but other manufacturers as well, have proprietary rights to come in and not only supply the parts that you need to replace, but to do the work. They just got a control over that in the industry. I think it's to head off aftermarket parts and all this kind of stuff, but it cripples a farmer. When that piece of machinery goes down, you lose days and hours that are sensitive to everything, the weather and all the conditions you've got to deal with, and your equipment goes down. Nightmare for a farmer, and they're so marginal right now, they're out of business. If they don't have a backup piece, or they don't have a neighbor or another fellow farmer that can come in and to the rescue, they just can't go out and do the common sense thing on the vehicle that they would normally do. A lot of these guys are industrious and smart and could fix the thing or have somebody do it third party, and they're not allowed to do it. So it's little things. It's bureaucracy. It's the weight of the regulatory environment. It's the shifting markets. It's everything that they're facing. But, you know, again, corporate monopolizing of the land and the meatpacking industry is just, that can't be healthy. We need less giant companies and more competition in this country all the way across the board. We were a lot better when your food came from a few miles away at some local farm and not from overseas and other places where you have no idea what you're eating. All right, so there's that little rant. Distinctive Pools next up here on the show. 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I don't know what it is. 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
11: We have a crash. The intersection's blocked. Moody Parkway, north and south at Lake Joyce Road. Traffic has been routed through Kerr Road. That's St. Clair County. I'm Phil Carter in the Traffic Center.
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0: Speaking of getting it together and getting yourself in shape, right down the street from our buddies at Project Lean Nation is my man Paul at Mandu. Mandu's incredible. It's very different. If you're having trouble, if the other part of your equation is getting motivated to work out and you don't want to go spend hours in the gym, you've kind of outgrown a gym, if you know what I mean, try Mandu. It's not a gym. It's more of a studio where you get your own private trainer that works you through the workout that's only 15 minutes long. That's all the body can take. This is electronic muscle stimulation. You may be asking yourself,
1: what is that?
0: Well, all that is, they put you in a suit, and the electrodes in the suit fire your muscles for you as you do some stretches and motions. And it's weird when your muscles are just flexing on their own, but you feel the resistance, and you're not having to do that with your joints and your ligaments and other things that can cause immobility in life. 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They've got a special right now, 15% off. 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Let's get Joseph in here. Joseph, what's up, buddy?
2: All right, Leland, school me on this because I can be smart sometimes and I can be really dumb, but all these data centers, it seems like they always want to put it in somebody's backyard, and nobody wants that. But I'm going to use Alabama first because, you know, I think our state should come first. So I'm going to use this example. All right, you know how Tarrant is. It's a big industrial city.
0: Yep.
2: With, you know, you've been through there. And then if you go, say, from, I'm going to say, like, the downtown part of Tarrant going toward Pinson, you've got, I don't know how many empty giant warehouses just sitting there. Why don't these data centers go into industrial parks like that and build in that area? And they, you know, and you know, you always hear about, you know, they got to have water and stuff like water can be brought in. That's not a problem. And also, I would think that these data centers, if they're allowed to do this, you know, they might say, hey, we can put in maybe some extra money, like to put in a water park.
0: Yeah.
2: Or a, you know, upgrade parks or walking, all this type of stuff, because that area is an industrial. It's always been industrial, and you can buy. We're talking about hundreds of acres to build these things, and, you know, put them there. Or say like toward, like if you're going toward Bessemer, and you know, like you're going through Tuscaloosa, all those old empty giant fields that, you know, once were big, you know, factories and fabricated and that kind of stuff. Park them babies there. Am I wrong?
0: No, and you're not the first person to bring that up. And I've actually pressed some people on similar subjects. And it's a multi, because you just ask a lot of questions. It's a multi-pronged answer. First up, I saw a story today that I think the one that's going out in Lakeshore Valley has ponied up $8 million for scholarships for kids in the Bessemer schools. They're just trying to do PR right now because they're taking a beating. That's good if only the schools could teach them how to read at all before they left, because I don't think if they're not going to get them ready for college, that's wasted money on these poor kids. They probably should just give it to the schools themselves, but, of course, they could blow it on a bunch of stuff as well. So, but it's a feel-good measure. I don't know what the result will be, but it's a feel-good measure. Okay. To answer your question as succinctly, and these aren't my answers. This is what I'm getting from people in the industry. Some of those sites – it's a tear down rebuild scenario because the facilities won't hold what they want to build. So they'd have to, there's expense in demolition, or there's not enough acreage, or the infrastructure is different than what they need. In other words, in these industrial sites, in my past, when I'd work on projects like this, they need rail, highway, interstates, big, heavy truck transportation infrastructure. And you'd have to wreck all that and tear it out. And some people want to hold on to these sites for actual what they were designed to do. So some of the sellers aren't as amenable to, even though the site looks abandoned and trash to you, somebody still owns it, would have to be willing to sell it. So there, it to them, it's a quicker approach to just put it on raw land. Secondly, you're right, the Nimbya crowd, they're called the Nimbya. Not in my backyard. That crowd has gotten fired up over prisons and landfills and other things over the years. Hoe houses, liquor stores, the marijuana dispensaries. I mean, they're always, this is always going to come up when it comes to proximity. And this is the new thing right now. And the reason they're putting them close to other people is because of the logistics of having to be near the population centers. So in other words, we could say, put them in Utah, Alabama, down there in the country. But in Utah, would probably welcome anything that would look like jobs. But at the same time, they got to be close enough for transmission alone. There's data loss at some point when you are transmitting a long way away. So that's just some of what I've gotten on the pushback. These sites look to us like rundown sites that nobody would care, but they're not very suited for the projects.
2: Well, let me ask this, because, I mean, you talk about, like, building your building. You had to look at, you know, certain property, you know, where you want to put the building, if you had water runoff, or, you know, save this tree, get rid of that tree, access to the house or whatever. We have a lot of swampy areas, and just pull a Walt Disney and just chunk a whole bunch of concrete in there, and...
0: Yep.
2: Yeah.
0: Well, that's how they built Washington, D.C. as well. It's built on a swamp.
2: Well, so. Of course, you're going to go, save the alligator people and all this stuff is going to come out.
0: Yep.
2: But, I mean, it just seems like every time it comes up, it's like, I mean, you know this is, hey, we're going to put one in Mount Brook.
0: Let me run, man. Good questions. I appreciate your call a whole lot. You're asking a lot of questions that a lot of other people are. They have the same question. We'll keep looking at it. Back in a minute.
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14: We have a crash. The intersection's blocked. Moody Parkway, north and south at Lake Joyce Road. Traffic has been routed through Kerr Road. That's St. Clair County. I'm Phil Carter in the Traffic Center.
1: What you hear is what's really happening.
0: Why would you hand these left-wing kooks a gimme distraction with everything else turning around and heading in the right direction? Because when you run people over, they get out those old flags that started this whole thing. With the snake that say, don't tread on me. That was a real moment when people felt put upon. It's how this country got going. The Republicans need to think about a position on this and get it right.
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0: Leland Live, here we go. Danny Knowles is with the Knowles Group, N-O-L-E-S, the KnowlesGroup.com. I was actually approached by a person I know from way back about finance planning, and I was like, I'm good. I've known Danny my whole life. Danny is, the one thing I can tell you about us growing up is Danny was always the guy that would say something in class that nobody else wanted to say. It was either him or me. I mean, we always had that in common. We graduated high school together, and I never would have expected he'd go off in the world and become, of all the things, a financial planner, an expert guy that could really help you get your money on track. Then he raised his sons, and again, I give Sherry most of the credit for that, but these fine young men have turned out to be wonderful members of the Knowles team. And Danny went off and worked for some of the biggest firms in this country. He had it made, but just true to form, he said, I'm going back to Alabama. I want to help people back home. So they moved back to Birmingham. He does incredible work for people in our hometown that, man, they wouldn't have had access to this kind of expertise. He's a smart guy. He's got it down. He will talk to you about your situation and work you through it and give you some good advice. And whether you're retired and you want a pay raise, you'd rather have a little more of a return, or whether you're starting over because life wiped you out at some point and you want to get back on track, or starting out because you've never done any of this but you'd like to start having a smart approach to your future retirement, it's the Knowles Group. N-O-L-E-S, the KnowlesGroup.com. 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AJ, it's hot, man. I just saw officially on one of the thermometers, we were at 100 degrees. 100 degrees.
1: How hot is it?
0: It's so hot, I saw two trees fighting over a dog that wanted to pee on them. Mm. That's an old one. That's probably one of the oldest ones we've ever used.
1: Hold on.
0: You got a rim shot? Yeah, remember we used to do It's So Hot? We did 4 hours of this.
1: I remember that.
0: I don't know if I got the energy to do 4 hours.
1: It's let's see.
0: It's So Hot, AJ.
1: How hot is it, Leland?
0: I saw a chicken lay an omelet. It's So Hot, AJ.
1: How hot is it, Leland?
0: The squirrels are having to handle their nuts with pot holders. I botched that one. Sorry about that. I just really destroyed that. Here's a homemade one.
1: Okay.
0: It's so hot, AJ.
1: How hot is it, Leland?
0: I just Googled a picture of Hillary Clinton in a bikini just to feel cold inside. I resurrected that from back in the day when Hillary was more in the news. It was funny back then when she was actually in the news. Have you seen Nancy Mace's new look? Everybody's talking about this today.
1: Oh, her
0: God
1: tats.
0: Help her. Oh, my God. What's wrong with this woman? She is a cry for help if I've ever seen one.
1: Ooh, I have an It's So Hot joke.
0: What you got?
1: All right. It's so hot, Leland.
0: How hot is it, AJ?
1: It's so hot, Optimus Prime turned into an AC.
0: Oh. Give yourself a rim shot.
1: Yeah.
0: Put some nerdy stuff in there.
1: Let's
0: on top
1: get
0: of
1: cold.
0: Autobots turn into an AC. Just sit here. That'd be great. That'd be a great version of, like they got all the old and they just wanted to be in the good weather. It's hot, AJ.
1: How hot is it, Leland?
0: It's so hot that Jehovah's Witnesses are now just doing Zoom calls.
1: You know, I've been having them coming to my neighborhood lately, man. Oh, my God. I was cutting my grass, and they literally tried to hand me a pamphlet. I'm like, bro, I'm sweaty and hot.
0: Yeah, come on, man.
1: Like,
0: yeah. Is it, are they the Mormons or the Jehovah's Witnesses? Because they both knock on your door.
1: Well, no, the Mormons are the ones with the white. What's the ones the one?
0: The Mormons got the little white shirts with the ties.
1: And they ride the bicycles, right? Yeah. No, these aren't them.
0: Those are the Mormons.
1: Yeah, no, these were straight up Jehovah's Witnesses. I want to witness them to you.
0: Mm-hmm. Wasn't Michael Jackson? Michael Jackson was a Jehovah's Witness. Did you know this story?
1: Mm-hmm.
0: When he came to Birmingham to he came here to rehearse for one of his tours. And I think it was either at Batwell or BJCC. Some of y'all will know this story better than me. So he came here to rehearse. But one day he slipped out and sort of went incognito. I guess he dressed as an old white woman, which he decided to keep doing for the rest of his career. But anyway, he went. He went over in some neighborhoods in Birmingham and knocked on doors. Can you imagine that?
1: Who's at the door? I swear that was Michael Jackson.
0: It's like, somebody's at the door, honey. Where'd you get that?
1: Simone, I want to tell you about Jesus.
2: Jesus.
1: Come on now.
2: Come on now.
0: And do one of them Bob Fosse moves.
1: Jehovah.
0: Hey, tell him to beat it. And then he's got, I've got an idea for a song.
1: And he just moonwalks right off your porch.
0: Forward. He was leaning into it before anybody had that phrase. Remember those those videos where he'd do the... You know how they did that, by the way?
1: Yeah, it was like a little structure. They just kind of...
0: Yeah, they had some... Like a basically a nail or a bolt head in the floor, and his shoes would clip onto it, and he could just... It was the shoes, and you'd never see it.
1: Now, luckily, it was some good, strong shoes.
0: Yeah, I wouldn't trust mine. He had some industrial strength. Michael Jackson shoes. Shiny shoes with the white socks. Kids are still trying to mimic his moves to this day.
1: Mm-hmm.
0: I mean, you'll see videos all over the internet. These little 8-year-old kids have been, he wasn't even alive when they were alive, and they're still doing his thing.
2: Michael Jackson.
0: How'd I get onto that? Good Lord. Oh, Jehovah's Witness. That's what it is.
1: But yeah, but the whole Nancy Mace thing,
0: Oh, let's talk about it. Let's go ahead and do it. We got to talk about it. So have you seen the pictures?
1: I've seen the pictures.
0: I mean, it's like
1: Nancy. And the shirts.
0: It's like she tried titties for a long time and that just failed her. So now she's like, I got to do something else.
1: Now she add tats to the breast assist.
0: No, see, they're just on her arms, based on the picture.
1: No. From like the pictures I've seen.
0: Oh, she done added them on there too.
1: No. Like she has like a crop top shirt that enhances the boobies, and then her tats on her arms. So
0: yeah, she did them all on her arms. Yeah. Like, look, it's not an anti-tat thing. It's just a cry for help, desperation thing. The way she did it, you tat people that are AJ's got tats. All my friends have tats. But what she said was, because she's a perpetual victim, she just got wiped out of the governor's race. Now she's looking for the spotlight again. She's out of Congress. She'll soon be. Well, she's still going to some hearings. So she's got this window before she's done with Congress sometime in January to get attention for herself. So now she started, let me guess, a podcast. Because nobody's thought of that.
1: Is it called Victims?
0: It should be. No, you know what it's called, AJ? I saw the promo for it. Get Maced.
1: No.
0: I'm not kidding.
1: No.
0: It should have been like Mace in Your Face. The Mace of Face. I could have come up with a better title for it. So I saw the picture and I went, that's AI. There's no way she did that because it was just a lot of tats out of nowhere. She didn't have these things a few months ago that we noticed. And it's random too. It looks like a school desk at a detention hall in a high school. It's just, they're all just scribbled all over. And so fine, to each his own. Everybody, y'all do your body art the way you want to get tatted. And I actually have a family member that's a tattoo artist and very good at it. If you ever need a tattoo, let me know. I'll hook you up. But,
1: I'll get that info.
0: Okay. But yeah, so, and she can spell, AJ. Unlike your tattoo.
1: Hey, but look, I was in my 20s, and spell checking wasn't even
0: available. Meant neither one of y'all could spell, because, well, you were looking at it upside down, so I can give you a pass.
1: Yeah.
0: But either way, so Nancy Mace goes and tats herself up, and here was the thing that made me go, all right, she's an idiot, I'm going to have to talk about this on the show. It wasn't that she got tats, because I don't think a lot of people even care, and that's not that edgy anymore. It may make her feel like it, because she's a blow-dried, you know, congressperson from South Carolina, but when she said she did it, listen to this crap, so she could feel some pain and reclaim her body from her PTSD. Like, this girl, listen, y'all, she did not go to Vietnam. She's not been held prisoner of war anywhere. She had some relationship stuff, which she exposed, which I thought was extremely tacky. It never caught traction as a story. She broke up with her boyfriend and decided to trash him on the floor of the Congress. Because you can't sue somebody for libel. They've got a liability shield when they're talking from the floor of the Congress. So instead of doing it out in the world where it could have been challenged by some other people involved in whatever this was she exposed, she did it on the floor because then they can't sue her. So that was just, and it was attention seeking. And now she's back to that mode, perpetual victim mode, you know, standing up for the underdogs. I don't know, whatever. But best of speed. Good luck to her. Think about all the attention whores that have been bounced out of Congress because of their own misdeeds or by choice. And that would include Marjorie Taylor Greene, who can't who's back again trying to find relevance as a commentator. Mace has joined the club. What's that, Jasmine Crockett over in Texas? Just totally got bounced by her own party. She's in the club. Lindsey Graham was the grandmother of all these attention people. Now he's gone. He's taking a dirt nap. It just keeps going, man. They want to be influencers. It's why Congress is mostly dysfunctional. So many of them want to be influencers rather than just influencers, rather than just deciding the brave issues of our day. And then there's the queen of all of them, this occasional cortex. Can I put some cold water on some things real quick, just for a minute? I don't care who the Democrats nominate. I really don't right now, because the Republicans got their own problems. And it's going to be the Wild West. They'll have 200 people try to run for that seat because it's wide open. But Fox News has spent the better part of 2 weeks trying to prop her up as the front runner. There was even one of those money betting polls last week that had her ahead of even Marco Rubio head-to-head. And we saw how accurate they are when the socialists got trounced. They gave that socialist woman, that Chang Fang Wang, whatever her name was, that Hong, they gave her a 95% chance of winning, and she got crushed. And, well, not totally crushed, but she lost. And so those things are wildly inaccurate. They're based on people's, you know, hunches. And so here comes occasional cortex, who's now of age where she could run. You got to be of age. I think she's 36 now, be 37 by next year. She kept herself in the news talking about personal business last week. So she's good at this. She's good at the social media buzz. But can we stop for a minute and go, are we trying to elect somebody we get the feels about because they're on social media? Are we looking at the commander-in-chief of the United States military and those qualifications? Are y'all serious? I mean, what, even if you're a Democrat and a lefty and a socialist, and or you just think she's cute and you get the vibes when you watch her say all that salad stuff like Kamala, even if you're in that boat, really, man, we're talking about the presidency. I know we just went through a senile phase where we had a president with firm senility walking into the curtain like a Roomba, being propped up by a cabal of people we didn't elect actually running the show. And Trump, for all his strengths and weaknesses, is all over the place, the most unconventional president we've ever had. So what we think about with the presidencies probably changed over the last 30 years. But my God, we're talking about the most powerful office in the world. And people are actually talking about her because she's got, because she's on social media. And we just turned around and kicked a bunch of them out of the Congress, or kicked them out of politics based on that's their whole thing, is just a social media presence. Oh, I'm going to cook some pasta now. That makes you a commander in chief. That puts you over weighty decisions over natural disasters and FEMA and all these, that Social Security going broke, the economy itself. This girl couldn't figure out the economy if you gave her the calculator. Here's Ricky on a cell phone. What's up, Ricky?
3: Hey, Leland, 411 in Moody is now back open. It's been blocked most of the day, but it's now open.
0: Tell me where that is. 411 in Moody. How far up 411?
3: Yeah, it's just past the high school.
0: Yeah.
3: Before Kerr Road.
0: Okay, and it's now open again?
3: It's now open, yeah.
0: What was the shutdown for? I think I missed that somehow.
3: I don't know. I got turned around earlier today. The police and fire were up there. I could see their lights, but
0: yeah.
3: I don't know what was going on.
0: Well, appreciate the heads up on that. Now that it's almost 4 o'clock, good time for it to be back open.
3: That's the truth.
0: Yeah, man.
3: So, hey, have a great day.
0: Thanks, Ricky. Appreciate it. Here's Kevin. Let's get another phone call or two up in here. What's up, Kevin?
4: Hey, I was just, do you remember when somebody made the comment they thought it'd be an awesome idea for Hillary Clinton to be the president just because she slept with another president? And I'm like, that's a horrible idea. I was just like, nobody on the left takes the idea of the presidency serious. It's just some kind of dog and pony show. They do not understand how serious of a role that is.
0: It's the most demanding thing you could possibly do unless you're being propped up like Biden. And we've got to find somebody that's got a little bit of experience. And the left really doesn't have much to point to. They don't, outside of some governors who don't look like they're doing well, they don't have We should have learned with Barack Obama. This guy, they never let him sit at the head of any kind of table in any boardroom this entire country. They put him in the state Senate from in a race where his opponent got whacked, basically. He lucks into a state Senate job in Illinois, converted that to 2 years in the United States Senate where he didn't run anything. He's just in the Senate. And we made him the damn president.
4: He didn't vote for anything either.
0: No. And we made him the president. I think the standards have been going downhill ever since.
4: Yeah, he popped up and it was like, wow, who is this guy? And everybody at first was like, wow, who is this guy? I haven't heard anything bad about this guy. But then you're like, wait, I haven't heard anything good about this guy either. What the, you know, but I just want to see if you remember that. But thanks.
0: There you go. Appreciate it, Kevin. All right, let's drop that call. We'll go to Trish, who's up next in Moody. What's up, Trish?
5: I'm actually not in Moody. I'm in Alabaster. But oh, okay. I just heard the lady that called about the police and fire and stuff going on in Moody. There's a fatal car accident that's being investigated right now in Moody.
0: Okay. It probably, this could be the same thing. Maybe it's just two different incidents because I saw something this morning that can't be the same one, but that's good information.
5: Okay. I don't know. I just saw it literally right before I called you guys that said that there was a fatal car accident right there where she was describing.
0: Yeah, well, it was a he, but we don't mean to misgender.
5: Sorry.
0: Yeah, that's okay.
5: I just caught the tail end of the phone call that person made, and I honestly couldn't differentiate what I was hearing, but I just heard that they were curious as to what was going on. But I did just see that online just a few minutes ago.
0: Well, Trish, I appreciate that update. We'll keep an eye on it this afternoon as people are trying to get around. Thank you for the call.
5: All right, thanks.
0: There's Trish tonight. 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
14: We have a crash. It's on the shoulder now. Moody Parkway, north and south, near Valley Bend Lane. It's at Lake Joyce Road in Moody. I'm Phil Carter in the traffic center.
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356, Lila Knive, Talk 99.5, Tapco. 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I was just talking about South Carolina and something I didn't mention last week, and I'm seeing a lot of pushback happening in South Carolina, and it's fascinating to me. We were just talking about Hillary wanting to run because her husband was president. The people in South Carolina look like they're pushing back on Lindsey Graham dying and just handing his seat to his sister. Well, he didn't personally do it. He was dead. So there was something that's rubbing people in South Carolina the wrong way over that. She barely achieved and now is in a runoff for the Senate seat. And I don't know how it's going to go. Can't tell you where things really are. But you're seeing a lot of people just resent the fact that you could choose a successor to follow you just because of a personal relationship or family relationship. I think that would be, you know, that was clearly true for Hillary. I think it should be true for Trump. I don't really want to see any of his family

0: here in the state who are pushing for the special meeting. The issue at hand is seeking to change the bylaws on membership qualification to limit it to only biological women rather than transgender women. In recent years, national leadership within DAR hired an activist attorney to work on allowing men who claim to be transgender women to be able to join the group. I'll be back with more Alabama stories after this.
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0: A man from Mobile was sentenced to prison for the shooting death of a 65-year-old woman. 76-year-old Walter Thames was convicted of manslaughter in May of this year for a shooting that took place last year at an extended stay motel where Thames was living. That's where Thames shot Patricia Odoms as a result of a dispute. The U.S. Coast Guard encountered an unmanned boat in Gulf Coast waters near Dauphin Island. That boat has been identified as the Madison Kate and is registered in the state of Mississippi. The U.S. Coast Guard is now seeking to locate the owner of that vessel. Well, alligator season is here, and a 13-foot, 614-pound gator has already been snagged in the West Central Alligator Management Area. I'm Andrea Tice.
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3: 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If you want a deal on a Glock, you better listen up. Hueytown Pawn has the law enforcement Glocks back in stock. That rhymes. These are guns that were previously issued to law enforcement agencies in multiple calibers, by the way. And Tommy's got a program where he is able to buy these after they've been taken out of service. The police departments will replace these very fine Glocks, and Tommy gets them in batches, and he's got them on sale right now for $399 at Hueytown Pawn. Day in and day out, this is a really nice gun counter over at the pawn shop. They're on Brook Lane Drive in Hueytown, and I'm telling you, from time to time, you're going to get deals like this on the Glocks, on the AR pistols, on the AR-12 shotguns, sound suppression, a little bit of everything, even hunting stuff as we're getting closer and closer to the resumption of hunting season. It's Hueytown Pawn on Brook Lane Drive in Hueytown. Y'all go see Tommy and Adam today.
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0: till 4:06. Leland Live turning in Fabulous Dig back in here halfway done on a Monday. Super hot outside. I know you know this, but let me see where we are at this hour. Seeing if we, I don't know that we're supposed to set any records today. Officially, according to this quick check, we're still at 99. Some of y'all are going to see much higher readings. Heat indices 109 to 112 and more in some places. This is definitely like sort of Arizona heat that they have out west, but you throw that humidity in there and it's just pure miserable. This is like two showers a day weather. I did that yesterday. I'd do a shower before church, and then, man, by the time I got in from out of the yard after the bees chased me in the house, I'd do another shower. I was filthy.
1: Did you? Okay, so please tell me you didn't like run when the bees were stinging you.
0: No,
1: did you trying to stand there and kind of swat them away?
0: Well, just to tell that backstory one more time. So I'm on the tractor. I'll cut it down. Working in the woods, and I had an issue. It was real dusty, and I couldn't see the front bucket, and it came loose. It bumped off on a tree, so I thought I would hop out and try to fix it real quick. Oh, don't hop out. The whole reason I got the cab was to have the AC, but keep from running into yellow jacket nest. I never saw the yellow jacket, AJ, but I'm pretty sure it was a yellow jacket, and I got swarmed as soon as I got out of the tractor. So I squealed like a little girl, to answer your question, started slapping myself like I was on meth and running around like a schizophrenic in the yard going, woo! And, you know, when they first sting you, you don't know it at first. It's like you got shot by a BB gun. So it was my hand first, which is swollen up like a catcher's mitt. I don't know if you can see that on the camera. My hand's all fat. And then it got me on the back of my legs. And there's nothing like that when you're also dripping sweat. I mean, my clothes were completely sweated through. So, yeah, it was time for me to end the day. I left the tractor in the woods. Oh, and I never paid off the story. So, do y'all have spouses like this? My wife enjoys me being in difficult situations and or falling. She likes the slapstick if I do something goofy. And so I told her this morning, I said, I need to go get the tractor out of the woods. My first thought was, I'm going to put on some coveralls, probably a hat, maybe some gloves, in case the bees or the yellow jackets or whatever were still hanging around the tractor. And then I changed my mind because I was already dressed to go exercise. I said, you know, I'm just going to run out there and jump in. I was going to run out there and jump in. They're probably gone by now. They get stirred up in the heat, so wasn't hot yet. So what does she do? Does she go, I'll say a little prayer for you, honey, that you don't get stung by killer bees or African death bees or whatever that is in the woods? No, she goes out on the deck and gets her camera out. She's waiting for some action. She was overlooking the whole scene, hoping to get it on video so she could probably post it and make me look like a fool.
1: Well, I mean, that is a smart woman. She does not miss a good story.
0: Mm. It's hot, AJ.
1: How hot is it, Leland?
0: It's so hot. I'm thinking about just insulting my wife to get a cold stare. That's made up. She's probably listening to. I'm probably getting it through the radio right now. And I can't even feel it. No, she came out on the deck, AJ, wanting to record my demise. I think she checks the insurance policy and then waits on it to happen because she knows I'm liable.
1: Yeah.
0: If I'm on a ladder. She missed another good one yesterday, too. I was up on the bucket of the tractor trying to shut one of the I'm losing my mind now. I can't remember what I'm saying. There's a clamp, basically, that holds the bucket on. It's got a big arm on it. You lock it down so you can lock the thing on the front when you're changing things out. So I couldn't get it to go down. I thought, well, I'll just jump on there and push on it with my foot, just use my weight. I went straight down through, like, between the bucket and the tractor, banged up my legs. Looked like I've been in a fight. That was my weekend. What'd you do? I was doing battle the whole weekend with my property.
1: Yeah, I just defended some Jehovah Witnesses that came. And you know what's so funny? I saw them.
0: Oh, you saw them before they came to your house?
1: They were pulling up. Yep. They came in two different cars, and they thought they were slick because it was a father, son, and then it was like, I don't know, maybe mother and daughter, and they kind of tackled. And they were like, all right, y'all get the ladies, I'm going to get the fellas.
0: Well, they divided up.
1: They divided and tried to conquer.
0: They'll do that to you. Hey, I remember one time they showed up at it's my former father-in-law's house, and he was something of a theologian. I mean, a hardcore Christian theologian. Let me just put it that way. This guy knew all this stuff upside down and sideways. And I heard the doorbell ring. I was down there visiting. They lived down in Florida, and I looked out, and it was a bunch of the Mormons, and they were standing there with their, "Can we interest you in the Book of Mormon?" I was like, come on in, fellas. This can be the worst 2 hours of your life. You're about to get converted. So they came in, and he relished it, sitting in the parlor and debating them for 2 hours. I think he crushed their spirit. It's like, you better go do some rum springa and have some alcohol or something, son, because this man will defeat you. Yeah, anyway, so, one of those kind of weekends. Also, shout out, and I think his name was Andy. Let me pull up my messages. I think it was on Facebook. Let's see if I can find this real quick. One of our great listeners helped a brother out this weekend. It was just same thing with Tim last week, picking up the bicycle that I donated. But I was complaining that I had this huge pile of brush, and it wasn't too bad. It wasn't like usually I'll get some big trees in there with it. But this was a lot of limbs and little trees that had been cut down back in, say, April and May. And so I had piled it up before summer started, and it was probably a good 10, 12 feet high. I meant to send him a video of it, but just to hand on a redneck tip for burning brush when you got difficult situation. So I've got the burn pit in a real low drain area because it stays pretty damp down there all the time. It's a good place to put it. It's real safe. It's out of the way. And I'll just pile up sticks and limbs until it gets big enough. Then we'll have a burn day on a Saturday, right? When I'm going to be around and can watch it. But I hadn't had that because I was gone for a while on that road trip. And then I get home and it has been a swamp. Like it has been a monsoon all over the place all summer. So I come home and that wood is as wet as it's going to get. Like I'm never going to get this stuff to burn. Now we've had a dry spell because it was real dusty out there yesterday. So we've had a really good dry spell, and but he suggested I do this, and I just want to let him know I did it, and I'll respond to him online when I find his response. But what he told me to do, and I used to try using diesel fuel. I'll dump some diesel in the center, let it soak, try to light it on fire, but it would just burn off. That wood was so wet. Everything was so swampy down there. It would just burn right off, and I couldn't get it to light and stay hot. Well, sure enough, he said, take a bale of hay, which I did. I went and got one early Saturday, soak it in. He said, no less than 5 gallons of diesel. And that's expensive nowadays. By the way, it went up like 25 cents overnight. And just happened to notice that on the way in. So 5 gallons, as it turns out, is just enough to soak an entire bale. Any less than that, the whole thing may not be saturated. So I put it over in the middle of the thing, pushed it all back with the tractor, got the bale in the middle, soaked it full of 5 gallons of diesel, whoosh, set that sucker on fire, then used the leaf blower to keep some wind going like baffles. And AJ, that thing was still smoldering this morning when I got up. I got that thing hot. It burned all my brush. A whole summer's worth of brush is gone. Thank you. I appreciate the tip. I totally did that. That's my new trick. Steve's on a cell phone. What's up, Steve?
2: Hey, man. Down in Mobile, we had the Moonies. You familiar with whatever his name was?
0: Some young moon or something like that. Yeah, the Moonies. They'll come after you, too.
2: My parents always just taught me to be nice to them. They believe in what they believe.
0: You buy a rose for a dollar.
2: They come up and sell roses to you.
0: Mm.
2: There's still some down there, too.
0: There are Moonies still around? I thought that was gone. I thought that was out of here.
2: Well, it was about 10 years ago when I ran into one.
0: Mm-hmm.
2: And I asked him straight out, so are you a Moonie? And he kind of laughed. He was obviously Asian, you know.
0: Yeah, but, if you travel overseas, you'll run into the free Tibet people. You'll run into the Hare Krishna people. There are all these people out there trying to do some outreach.
2: Well, the Moonies used to have those mass marriages. They had a pretty big one down at Mobile, the old Civic Auditorium,
0: mm-hmm.
2: back when I was real young. But that's not what I
0: When you say
2: it
0: mass marriages, you got two people yeah. getting married, but in and they do it as a group or a bunch of people getting married
2: to
0: each other.
2: 5,000 people get assigned to marry each other. They do it all in one ceremony. You don't remember those?
0: No, barely. I thought you were meaning that 5,000 people got married to each other. I thought y'all are never going to be able to pick a restaurant for dinner. It's never going to happen.
1: Yeah, everyone's starving.
0: That's too many people.
2: It was like, I guess 5,000 couples is what I should have said.
0: Yep.
2: You're talking about the heat today. You remember the old weather page on the USA Today?
0: Yes. That little blurb at the top. Yep.
2: Yeah. You see the entire page of the USA Today and, they had a big like bar graph, I guess what you call, going from southwest of Dallas all the way up through Tuscaloosa into Memphis. It was the hottest place in America. Went through like Texarkana, parts of Arkansas. And Birmingham was right on the edge. They were right outside the zone. Mm-hmm. Tuscaloosa and Memphis were in the zone.
0: Is this back in the day or today, for today?
2: Well, I don't know. if it was mid-90s.
0: Okay.
2: I don't know if it was El Nino or El whatever.
0: Dude, I go back to the Weather Channel when all they did was have graphics and play Kenny G. Remember they used to play that? They played that Kenny G clarinet song
1: Here's
0: over there.
1: Here's the weather for.
0: And it would just, and that's all they would say. They didn't have anchors. They didn't go out in the field. Yeah. They just had that scroll, man.
1: Here's your 7-day forecast.
0: Yes. Good job, AJ.
2: You know when you were talking about the cattle earlier?
0: Yeah, man.
2: Well, do you remember a couple of years ago, the polar vortex?
0: Oh, yeah. They just keep coming up with stupid names for winter.
2: Well, that wiped out a lot of cattle. Yeah, it got really cold up in Montana and the Dakotas and Nebraska, that it wiped out a lot of cattle.
0: You know, I was just reading a story today about Nashville had the same kind of fiasco that Dallas had a few years ago, where their power company just failed to get the power back on after an ice storm last year. And they're still fighting about it. And here comes another winter that's supposed to be, I guess the reason Steve's bringing this up, for the 4 o'clock crowd, the El Nino, according to James Spann, is now starting to establish itself in the data. It's not a theory anymore. It's happening. And that could mean a wetter and colder winter this winter, just generally.
2: Oh, okay.
0: The pattern is shifting to where we could actually have better chances to see snow this year than we've had in a long time.
2: Well, let me tell you this little story. I took my cousin from Fairhope. She's about 20-something years older than me. She used to babysit me and everything. She still drives. But I took her to lunch. We were going to go to the hotel at Fairhope, and we were getting closer. We could tell it was too busy. You really shouldn't go up there on a Saturday during the summer, but it was extra busy. And so we drive, we pull up, and they tell us you're going to have to go to valet parking for security and all that. It's overflowing. And I asked the lady what's going on. She says, the governor's here. So my cousin goes, I know Kay. I used to work with Kay. I'm like, you worked with Kay Ivey? She said, yeah. I guess this would be mid-60s. I don't know exactly when she graduated from high school. Probably mid-60s. She and Kay Ivey worked down at the Merchants National Bank in Mobile. Tellers.
0: Kay used to be, she was like a Alabama's junior miss or something, too. She was a beauty contestant. Yeah, a lot of folks don't know that, but she was.
2: I didn't know that.
0: Yeah, she was in the.
2: Well, she must have been. What's the one they have in Mobile? I forgot the stupid name of it.
0: I don't know.
2: Miss Teen USA or whatever.
0: Something like that. Yeah. Yep. She was
2: Junior Miss. So it used to be the Junior Miss, and now it's called like Young Woman of America or something. But it was pretty interesting listening to her. She said they were good friends for years. She used to do a lot of theater and stuff, and. She did some theater work over in southern Mississippi with Lamont's aunt, with Fred's sister-in-law, Sanford.
0: You mean Aunt Esther?
2: Aunt Esther.
0: Yeah, the actress.
2: She had Esther pretty well.
0: Yeah, that's true. That's a good story. That's correct. I used to love her, too. One of the funniest people ever on television, Aunt Esther. Steve, good call, man. Good call, brother. Got to get on down the road. Good stuff, Steve. With his bag of tricks, he had a lot of stuff in that phone call. Man, I hadn't thought about Aunt Esther in a long time. My favorite insult, when Fred, you know, Fred would go after Aunt Esther all the time, he'd say, I'm going to put your face in the freezer and make some ugly sickles. Fred, get thee behind me, Satan. That woman, I'm going to go watch Fred Sanford tonight just for giggles. All right, let's talk about Michelson Laser Vision. And coming up, I want to recap my stuff, my Huey Tampon stuff and this gun silencer stuff, a lot of confusion. We did it early in the show, but I want to recap it here in a little bit. But right now, it's Dr. Mark and Dr. Jennifer and that whole team at Michelson Laser Vision helping people see better, one appointment at a time. They were the pioneers for the very first laser. I'm not even sure what they called it back then in the city of Birmingham and really the state of Alabama. Dr. Mark took a chance. He knew this was groundbreaking technology, and he brought it here. He said people were lined up out the door. And since then, Jennifer grew up alongside her dad watching her do these procedures and wanted to be in the family practice. So she studied at the best schools, and she's been a surgeon there for years now, too. So you've got two generations of eye care. Some of the latest technology they've put online a couple of years ago, this Contura system, which can correct things you would never be able to correct just even when I did LASIK 7 years ago. This didn't exist. It is almost microscopic in what the machine can detect that needs to be fixed on your eyeballs. It's just smoothing out that cornea and helping you see at night with halo vision problems and night vision issues and all these things that people get that couldn't be treated before. Even some cases of astigmatism can now be fixed with the new versions of LASIK. There's just no question in my mind that the most cutting edge, most high tech, most thorough, there's longevity because they've been there since the late 80s and they're going to be there for years to come with Dr. Jennifer. 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
6: Stop and go traffic on 65 South between 4th Avenue South and University Boulevard. We have a wreck in Huffman, Center Point Parkway northbound at Lake Drive. I'm Phil Carter in the traffic center.
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0: in. It's 426. Here we go. Leland Live, Talk 99.5. Huey Tampon. Now, naturally, I talk about Huey Tampon every day and Tommy's deals, which he's got some deals. He's still got deals, got all kinds of deals. And he's working on a promotion that's coming up y'all want to pay attention to, too. But his industry's been in the news, and I'm going to incorporate that in with this sort of update on the silencer ruling. So this weekend was a weekend of confusion. And so as not to go back and describe how we got here, I did that in the first hour. I'll try to do a shorter version of it. There was a lower court ruling that said that the restrictions on silencers, now that Congress changed the law on the tax stamp, all the other restrictions had to be taken off. They didn't have, and they couldn't be enforced. So again, that was a lower court ruling in Texas. And then the Justice Department had 60 days, I think, to respond and appeal. They chose not to. They chose to let the win in the lower court stand for people that cherish the Second Amendment, thus allowing some silencers to be sold at the end of that period, which happened, as we talked about last week, it happened last week. So again, Justice decided to leave it alone, let the lower court stand. But then there was confusion because does it apply nationwide? Does it apply to all silencers and all dealerships? Well, it turns out all of these shops get their advice from their attorneys who are trying to figure it out and see how the ATF is going to approach enforcement on this. The general guidance that Huey Tampon got was that if you're connected to the case, that is, there was a company called the Silencer Shop that was connected, and their clients, they're a distributor, so their shops and their shop's customers could buy those silencers, both current and future transactions, because they were a direct party to the original case. Does that make sense? But then there, what about states that don't? What about states that have other requirements? So it's been the Wild West all weekend. So the advice Huey Tampon got was that it was okay to sell certain ones connected to the case, which is what they did. They pulled those out of their inventory and made them available for sale without the typical forms and paperwork and all the other restrictions. So they had an incredible weekend. You blew their doors off. Y'all bought up almost everything they had. They still got a handful left. They may get some future ones in that are subject to the new ruling, but they don't know yet. And all the other shops, which we've got friends that own other shops in town, y'all don't be critical of them if they chose not to sell these things, because their counsel, some of the attorneys were going, I would just hold up and wait for the ATF to tell us what the enforcement rules are and how they see the ruling. Does that make sense? So we've not seen that today. The ATF had some word that they were going to give clarification today. And so they never did. And so you've got some shops that are still holding up Huey Tampon, selling the ones they think are legitimate and subject to the case. And everybody's in this waiting period, which is typical government. It's a little bit more confusing than there needs to be. So y'all be cautious. If you're looking for anything else over at Huey Tampon as well, though, he got some more AR-12s in. I picked up one of those over there last week. It's the stupidest gun I've ever bought, and I love it. I mean, it's just over-the-top ridiculous, but I kind of love it. It's a AR shotgun. How about that? You never know, man. There's Democrat socialists out there trying to take over my country. You never know. It is Huey Tampon on Brook Lane Drive in Hueytown. We'll go to the phones when we come back. Tim, you'll be next. Stay tuned.
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10: Stop and go traffic on 65 South between 4th Avenue South and University Boulevard. We have a wreck in Huffman, Center Point Parkway northbound at Lake Drive. I'm Phil Carter in the traffic center.
1: What you hear is what's really happening.
11: I don't know how to fold. You know how to fold, Steve?
12: Yeah, actually, I do.
11: Shut up. Nobody likes you. 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Can you fold a fitted sheet?
12: No, those things are horrible.
11: Okay, yeah, no, only a witch.
13: You know, it's so funny with a fitted sheet. You start out, got the corners.
11: I hope.
13: You got your hands like in.
11: I think I'm going
13: to
11: make it.
13: And then when you go to fold it, and then you're like, okay, just wrap it up. Hurry up. And then you put it on the bottom and put the nice flat sheet on top of it so you kind of cover up the awful folding job.
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0: right, y'all. It is 4:35. Where did the Monday go? Still got an hour and a half. Y'all want to get in here? 545-9950. 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Tim is up next. What's up, Tim?
1: Hey, Leland, how are you, man?
0: Hey, man, doing great.
1: Great. Y'all mentioned the governor being Alabama's junior miss. She was actually that in like the late 50s or early 60s. I think it was from Wilcox County.
0: Yeah.
1: But what you all said was it is not by any means a beauty pageant. It's a scholarship competition for high school senior girls.
0: Yep.
1: Where things like academics, talent, speaking skills, community service, etc., are all judged. And then these young ladies have a chance to win some significant scholarship money. My wife is actually on the national support team, and she goes across the country several times a year to help states put on their programs. And I'm a judge. I'm a state program judge and a local program judge. And I'm just giving a pitch for it. It's a fantastic program for high school senior girls. So anyway, just wanted to make that point because it's not a beauty pageant.
0: Yeah, well, it is because I've never seen an ugly girl win. Have you, AJ? You don't even let them in there, to be honest with me, Tim. It's a scholarship for hot chicks. That's it.
1: No, it's not really. I promise you, Leland.
0: I know. I've actually seen this stuff up close with family members. I am, Tim.
1: Okay, well, I'll let you go.
0: Thanks, man.
1: So, thank you.
0: When y'all let one of these trainees win, then we'll talk. I'm just kidding. It's scholarship, AJ.
2: It's all about the education, right?
0: I've always wondered why they don't diversify the talents. I think they're trying to do that now with these things where the little girls do something more than play the piano and dance, you know, and stuff. Because, like, I want to see them rope a calf, man. I'm like, some of these girls got skills outside of that narrow box where you're supposed to do some classical piano or something, or maybe even a magic. That'd be edgy. Do like a magic act or ventriloquist or something. But let one of them come out and dunk a basketball. Your mic's not on.
2: My mic isn't on.
0: There you go.
2: I had it on. I had it on.
0: See you let's talking.
2: See. It's because of the heat, man. It's the heat.
0: Let's blame so everything. The rest of the day, anything that goes wrong in your life, you just blame it on the heat.
2: Look, I might not even really be here. This might be an illusion.
0: I'm telling you. I'm glad I'm not in the home studio. I would have thought you died right there. But you actually just didn't have your mic turned on.
2: It's so hot. I feel like being
0: how hot is it, AJ? So hot I can't even push the buttons.
2: Well, it's so hot that my mouth is moving, but no words are coming out.
0: He's now on rush hour.
2: Right. Do you understand the words that are coming out of my mouth?
0: No, man, it's too hot.
2: No, look, maybe what we could do is they can use maps because I think maps are really important. That everybody should know how to use
0: US maps. Americans have maps.
2: And if US Americans have maps, then maps would be something that maps can do.
0: Could you please pull that up and play that one time just for old time's sake? And whatever happened to that young lady? She
2: got lost.
0: She needed a map, man. What if she actually did walk into a gas station and some guy's just standing there and she's like, could you tell me? He goes, wait a minute. I know you. You're the lady that was advocating that some U.S. Americans don't have maps. Do you have a paper map in your car? I used to proudly boast that I kept one in the car, and I'm not sure. I still think I have a folded Alabama paper map in the back of my truck seat.
2: I do. I have some maps because there was one point in my life when I would travel and I would stop at the rest stops. I used to get like free maps because I think maps are really important.
0: Yeah, you can pull in and get if your GPS goes down, you're screwed. If you don't already know where you're going.
2: If you don't know how to follow north and you don't know which one's the North Star, right. You know, you might be following the South Star, and then that could take you someplace completely different.
0: I'm going to get me a big Rand McNally and put it in the RV because I just traveled from state to state and I didn't have any of those other state maps. Now I was on interstate, so I kind of knew, but you don't know.
2: Yeah.
0: We're too reliant on that stuff, man. We can't even navigate.
2: Yes. In the words of Miss South Carolina.
3: Okay. Recent polls have shown a fifth of Americans can't locate the U.S. on a world map. Why do you think this is?
0: Because they're stupid.
4: I personally believe that U.S. Americans are unable to do so because some people out there in our nation don't have maps, and I believe that our education, like such as in South Africa and the Iraq, everywhere like such as, and I believe that they should, our education over here in the U.S. should help the U.S. or should help South Africa and should help the Iraq and the Asian countries, so we will be able to build up our future for our children.
0: It's a scholarship pageant, AJ. She's there for academic reasons, not because she was cute.
2: Look, I can't, you know what? I know we make a fun of her, but there's times where in my head things sounded really good and sound very like poignant and
0: I do it every day on the show at least once an hour. It sounds brilliant, but it probably sounds like that.
2: Right. Then when I say it out loud, I'm like, what the heck did I just say?
0: Some in the Iraq, like such as? You know what strikes me about that now that we've listened to it for the 300th time in the last few years is that question alone. That question alone.
2: Yeah.
0: We skip over the question, but in the middle of this pageant, they asked, the quote was, one fifth of Americans can't find our country on a map. And y'all don't even know. And they want you to figure out which congressional district you're in so you can go vote. They can't find the country. AJ, listen to the question again. It's not just that they can't find, you know, a city. They can't find Peoria. They can't find America.
3: Okay. Recent polls have shown a fifth of Americans can't locate the U.S. on a world map. Why do you think
0: this
3: is?
0: Good God. Hang on. I always push past the question waiting on the young lady to fumble. And then she went and validated the reason 20% of the country can't read a map is because education. Do they even teach geography in school anymore?
2: Well,
0: I don't know.
2: I think probably because people would be thinking that it's supposed to say like America.
0: Yeah.
2: They forget about the United States of America.
0: They've just renamed all the countries. White oppressors live here, and indigenous, non-binary, GMO, free range Africans live here. And that they probably don't even teach them the actual country names anymore. And who needs borders?
2: Right.
0: They've told. The only thing we've learned in the last 20 years is borders don't matter. So why even have a map? Because we're all just one world anyway, like they would love to teach. Good Lord. I never thought about I bet it's worse. It has to be worse since whenever that pageant was. That thing's at least 10 years old. Ox Foundation Solutions also bring you the show tonight, oxoxstrong.com. These are my folks to help you get it together underneath your house. You don't want a moldy, nasty, dank, stanky, funky, air coming up from the underneath your house. There's all kind of organic things going on underneath there, and it gets in your house. It can mess up your floorboards, mess up the structure, get turned into mold, get inside your house. 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And Kevin over at FloorTech has become an expert on concrete coatings. So after you got everything leveled and straight, maybe you want to put a nice, beautiful coating on there to protect the concrete and to beautify it. I heard an advisor, one of these mental health people one day on some TV show talking about one of the best things you can do to keep your stress level down is clean your garage. I went, I'm listening. What are you saying here? That's the first thing you see when you get home. A lot of people, if you pull into a garage, that's the first thing you look at. 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
11: A crash on 280 East at Grandview Parkway. The two right-hand lanes are blocked and wrecks. 459 North at Highway 11, Exit 32, and Centerpoint Parkway northbound at Lake Drive. It's stop-and-go traffic downtown on 65 South between 3rd Avenue and Green Springs. I'm Phil Carter in the Traffic Center.
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0: 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This is a wonderful company, alabamabass.com. Here's Maria up next on a cell phone. What's up, Maria?
1: Well, hello. Here's the other reason I call about traffic. He just reported 280 eastbound at Grandview Parkway.
0: I wasn't listening.
1: Yeah, well, it's westbound in front of Papa Do's again. There's a big old GMC up on the grass, and there's a big Explorer with its front end ripped off.
0: Good Lord.
1: Fire truck is there. Rescue is there. ASAP's there, but there's no tow truck there yet.
0: Mm-hmm.
1: And both the two far right lanes are blocked. Now, I'm at the bridge. It is bumper to bumper as far as I can see westbound.
0: Wow. So you're saying westbound, inbound. And
1: yeah,
0: right around
1: the traffic,
0: the
1: traffic guy said eastbound Grandview. There's nothing there, but there is in front of Papa Do's.
0: Well, maybe the traffic guy, Maria, is one of those U.S. Americans that don't have maps. And
1: well, I understand he's in Atlanta.
0: Well, he may even be AI. Who knows anymore? I know
1: anyway.
0: He's very enthusiastic about being wrong, so that's okay.
1: One day you're going to catch me cussing, but I hope not.
0: That's right. I do it during the breaks. Thanks,
1: right.
0: Maria.
1: Have a good evening.
0: Which who do we have on traffic today, AJ? Is the guy that calls himself Haystack? Remember he did traffic for another radio station, called himself like, I'm Phil Carter, Haystack. I think he was doing it for somebody out west, like a country station. He gave himself a name. This here's Gator Bait. Like, wait, dude, hold on. You were just our flamboyant sparkle in the afternoons with the traffic report. So Maria's out there in it, and, you know, look, the traffic guys are having to read computers, and sometimes they're going to get this stuff screwed up.
2: She needs to come up with, like, Maria, the merger, Maria.
0: Can we just pay Maria to be our traffic reporter? I mean, you remember they used to give, in the old days of radio, when they actually had employees in the building, they'd have these morning traffic reporters that go up in a helicopter and report back, like, Captain Crunch, you know, Captain Obvious. There was always Captain somebody. Major, my favorite was Major Delay. Major Delay in the traffic copter.
2: Mine will be Trafic.
0: Yeah, Trafic. It's like a rapper name and a traffic reporter.
2: Well, it's got to be a rapper, I'm just saying.
0: Lil Trey. Little Jam Jam.
2: There you go. Trafic
0: on the
2: hip hop
0: stations.
2: Jam.
0: Here's Little Jam Jam with the traffic report. Oh, I would stay off 280.
2: Man, it's messed up out here.
0: Don't
2: not
0: even
2: go that way.
0: 280. Don't even. That's the whole traffic report. Like, thank you, Little Jam Jam. That was very informative. Lord, hey, look, you want to talk about, let's switch to a more lighthearted topic like Ebola. You already talk about Ebola? So it's back in the news, and I'm here to caution you before you read any stupid reporting on this. Every time we're in a critical election since COVID, people suspect, here comes the pandemic, because they pulled it on us once, and I think our guard is up on this stuff. For a while, it was monkeypox. They told us we were all going to get the monkeypox, and that was in the 24 election. Turned out you pretty much got to be hanging out at a gay nightclub to get monkeypox. So they dropped that because it had the stereotype associated with that disease. And now the Ebola story is making news. Now, it's a tragedy for the Congo, which is where Ebola was first discovered. It's named after the Ebola River. And apparently, sadly, in the Congo, 2,325 people have died of Ebola infections during this latest outbreak, and they think it's one of the worst outbreaks we've seen in decades. And I don't know the original. I can't remember the original decade when Ebola was discovered. And the media, I'm looking here at who Breitbart has a story on this right now. Before you fall into any kind of social media memes, Ebola is probably one of the, even though it's scary when you read the conditions and what happens to people, it's probably one of the least likely scenarios that it would travel to the United States. Now, we had a spectacle a few years ago where an Ebola patient was actually brought here to the CDC. I think one was in Kansas, one was in Atlanta, because they were trying to keep it contained. And unlike COVID, Ebola is very different. Let me just try to describe why it one, it'll put its host down immediately. So the host doesn't have time to spread. What made coronavirus so dangerous, and Fauci knew this when they created it, is they tried to attach something deadly to a very common communicable virus. So coronavirus is the common cold. They basically weaponized the common cold. And it has a long incubation period. You could have it in your system for 2 weeks and never show a single sign. All the while you're on planes and you're spreading it around mama's house and going all over the place. Ebola is different. When it hits one of these sad folks that get it, they almost drop dead right there, but not that immediate. They bleed from the eyes. They projectile vomit. And nature has a way of telling you, oh, hell, stay away from him. So typically the patients wind up being isolated immediately. They can't travel because they can't move. People know to avoid them because they have obvious signs. And the other thing is that it is the Congo. It's a very sparse country. They don't have major airports flying international flights in and out every day, sending Ebola around the world. Some of these folks are in remote villages along the Ebola River where it was discovered, and it just kind of is trapped. The way they've treated it in the past, sadly, is it'll burn itself out in those areas. It'll just run through the population that can catch it, and then sadly those people die. I don't know, maybe some people do survive it and become immune, and some of the people in this area have become immune over the years by building up resistance to it, but it will manifest, and it's generally the same Kinshasa region in the Congo. So prayers up for the Congo and anybody over there helping them, trying to fight this thing, but don't fall into the trap to think that this is just going to show up here in the United States and start becoming some kind of new pandemic. I doubt it could ever make it here, to be honest with you. Birmingham Broker next up here on the show, bhambroker.com. 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
4: 1819 News.
5: The State of Alabama Medical Licensure Commission has revoked the medical license of a plastic surgeon operating in Fayette. The move comes after the commission also suspended that licensure this past June. Robert Bowling was accused of sexual misconduct with his employees as well as

0: The interim police chief for the city of Selma has delivered a rather negative report on the internal workings of that police department. According to WSFA News, interim police chief Michael Perry detailed to the Selma City Council the problems existing with accountability, operations, and the misuse of resources within that department. Perry also revealed that he's encountering resistance to change from within the department as he tries to adjust the dysfunction going on there. He says it was already occurring long before he took the position and has caused a severe lack of trust among the citizens of Selma. Perry also made it clear that he doesn't want to become the permanent police chief for that city. The Alabama Fire College has graduated 29 people from the state-required training in order to become paramedics. EMS Program Director Ray Grantham told WBRC News that this is the second largest graduating class in that school's history. I'm Andrea Tice.
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0: y'all. It's 5:06, Leland Live, talking in at M5. Let's go. Southern Skies Dermatology bringing you the show this hour. SouthernSkiesDermatology.com. I'm telling you, go get checked for skin cancer if you've never done it. If you have done it and it's been a while, just get them on your schedule. It's one of the easier doctor visits you'll ever participate in. You just kind of go in there and put the little paper gown on and sit down on the table, and they look you over with some lights and equipment, and most of the time you're going to get an all clear. I know the last time I went, I had some stuff. I was concerned about something in my hairline. I couldn't really see it, but I could feel it, and I thought it was new. Turned out nothing. You know what the little girl said? She was so nice. There was a technician in there. She goes, "It just means you're growing wiser." I thought, "You're saying I'm old and I'm getting yeah, like old man stuff." She's like, "Yeah." And so, but it was good to get the all clear, because many of you know my mom's story and her battle with melanoma. And she willfully allows me to tell some of that story sometimes to encourage people. If you've ever been through something like that and you've survived it, you just want to help others. And she's like that. So what my mama would tell you, if there's no other reason to go, it's because my mama told you to go get checked and stay ahead of it. 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Okay, let me back up and do a couple of other things. Let's shove some other news headlines. And I've got something interesting to throw at you about television news. I'm interested in y'all's thoughts about it. But one of the other things that happened today, and we haven't talked much about Trump or the White House, I was listening to Andrew today, and he went live to a news conference. He caught the Trump news conference today instead of us. And just like us, he'll go and follow it, because you never know when news is going to be made. And one of the things Trump did in that news conference is they got on the subject of the White House ballroom. And I think it's been a misnomer since the beginning. For security reasons, we're now finding out they were calling this whole project a ballroom, which you can sit and make the case for a facility to host international meetings, state dinners. If you've ever been anywhere near a White House event, they're kind of inside and outside. They use tents. They have to stand on the lawn. If it rains, the lawn's squishy. I know y'all don't feel sorry for these people. But when you're trying to, what Trump understands that some other presidents have not, is the projection of power. He's done it his whole life. You project an image, you become that image, you show your strength. You put your strong hand forward. And he mentioned it today as he traveled over to Beijing. He went to one of those great halls, the People's Hall or whatever they call it. Stunning. You come back here to the United States and we got this little half-assed place to do state dinners and whatnot. The other point in the ballroom's favor is Trump raised a lot of, and I don't know what the disproportion is, a lot of private capital to do this so that they can leave behind a better White House. He'll barely get to use it. If it's done on time, and that may be in doubt just because of this federal case. And by the way, most of the destruction and demolition is done, and they're already constructing the new stuff. All that's put on hold until the Supreme Court can visit this goofy activist judge that tried to intervene. By the way, the Preservation Society, whatever they're called, that brought the suit, waited until they were in this moment to get the suit going, which is suspicious too. But what Trump revealed today was this is much more than that, and we've kind of always suspected this. Underneath the White House is really a security layer. It's been worked on for decades. Every president has dealt with some aspect of this thing being constructed. During the Obama years, you'll remember some reporters on the lawn would always reference, they'd be out on the lawn doing their daily hits, and they would reference noise in the background, construction going in the background. And a lot of people didn't know what was going on. They were going subterranean and building a fortress under the ground for the president. A lot of this came about after 9/11, when we were shocked to find out that big giant aircraft could be turned into flying bombs and bring down massive buildings. The Capitol was targeted that day, and luckily that flight got diverted by the passengers And no doubt the White House could be subject to this kind of kamikaze attack at any moment. So over the years, they've started fortifying the White House. It'd be difficult in a threat event to move a president, any president, Obama, Bush, all of them, Trump, all of them, to move them out of that facility somewhere else with short notice. The easy thing to do is go underground. So they've been doing it. They've been doing it for a long time, and it's the Department of Defense building the infrastructure. They did it during Biden's administration, and they're continuing it under Trump. When Trump decided to put the ballroom on the table, DOD saw that as a way to also solve a problem they were confronting, and that is modern drone warfare. We're in a different world. Drones are incredibly cheap and lethal. They can get around a lot of our detection and surveillance systems. They've been shown to be remarkably accurate and devastating in the Ukrainian and Russian theater. And we've seen them used time and time again all over the world in very sneaky ways. One of the sneakiest things that happened during the Ukraine-Russian war, if y'all remember the story, Ukraine managed to smuggle a bunch of drones into Russia in basically cargo containers. They were hidden in these containers as basically just stuff that was being trucked over the road, and they parked them strategically near some Russian air bases. Many of you will remember this story. I want to say it was about 2 years ago, maybe not even that long. And so what the Russians didn't know is they had basically hidden I was telling y'all about the yellow jacket nest that I got into. They were yellow jacket nests of drones parked very near their sensitive equipment that all the Ukrainians had to do was push a button, basically, simplification. But once they hit the go signal, those things came up out of the trucks that they were stored in. They had these tops that would open up, and they lifted right out of there, went and attacked their targets and wiped out a huge portion of a Russian aircraft and the airport facility. So when you look at a dense town like Washington, it's not inconceivable. It's an open city. It's made that way so we can go visit our own capital. You can walk right up to the White House gate. You can't get as close as you used to be able to get super close, but now they keep you pushed a little bit further back. But there's a huge drone threat there. And so Trump acknowledged today, and he said so reluctantly, that our security measures in that facility should have been a secret. But because of this lawsuit, they now have to, in making arguments to the judge or to the Supreme Court in an open hearing, they have to disclose that this is really a DOD drone-proof base that they're building at the White House for all future presidents. Again, Trump will barely be protected or use any of this in his term as president. Of course, if he survives to the end of his term with all these lunatics trying to kill him, he'll barely make it and use any of it. Future presidents, and indeed this country's command and control structure, will benefit from having a fortified White House. Because when you have these events, when you have a state dinner, when you have any of these other big events, you've got a large portion of our government at these events. Cabinet members go to them, Supreme Court members go to them, members of Congress go to them. At any given moment when there's a big state dinner going on, one drone strike on a facility somewhere in D.C., like the Hilton, where one jackass, one little skinny twat jackass with a couple of guns was able to hide in the hotel and rush the correspondents' dinner with just a small arms. Can you imagine a more planned attack on a private facility around town for these big gatherings? The correspondence dinner, all of these things that happen, inaugural balls. The D.C. is constantly entertaining, and it's very important that our government doesn't get wiped out, even though they may be at a highfalutin black tie ball. We don't want our government decapitated with a drone strike. So Trump today acknowledged the security aspect of the whole thing, maybe the most important part of the project to begin with. Now, you would think to yourself, you'd say, well, who's going to be against that? Well, the American left. They're against, if Trump wanted to poop gold bars in the streets for all of y'all to just go gather up for yourselves, they'd have a problem with it. If the dude decided he was for oxygen, they'd hold their breath. This is where we are right now, and it's completely stupid. And they don't care about security. They're trying to bring the country down. If you cared about security, you would back the police and back a strong border and take care of some of these very dangerous things in our society. They're for chaos. They're trying to sabotage this country from within, and they'd love the opportunity to see some protected, sympathetic class of terrorists from overseas take a shot at some of these people in power. They fantasize about it. So they're not going to be reasoned with on the security aspect of this argument. But it's important, and Trump divulged more about the project. That was already suspected. Many people knew that it had a military component to it, but Trump said it was designed to be drone-proof, clearly bullet-proof, maybe missile-proof, depending on the missile, so that the seat of power in this country wouldn't be so vulnerable. Makes sense to me. And if you're going to create a giant underground space, put something nice on top of it at the same time. So we'll see how this plays out in the courts. It's clear the president, under his authority as commander-in-chief, can order a DOD project like this, and there is no oversight. This activist judge just made up some oversight saying Congress had to approve this. Congress has never approved these things. This is the administrative branch, and it's none of their business, especially since most of the funding is private funding. It has nothing to do with them or their allocations. So good on Trump and his team, and I hope they're able to pull it off. Crocker Moving Services next up here on the show, crockermovingservices.com. That's Eric Crocker's company, and what a wonderful company it is. These guys are really good at getting your stuff moved from A to B, and a lot of people are doing a lot of moving right now. I saw a lot of your videos and posts over the weekend of your kids going off to college. I'll give you a pro tip. While they're gone, go ahead and rearrange their room. Go ahead and move some things so they can't move back in on you and live till they're 45. 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
10: This crash 280 East at Grandview Parkway in Meadowbrook has the two right-hand lanes blocked and the right turn lane blocked. We have a crash 459 North at Highway 11, exit 32, and a wreck on John Hawkins Parkway at Shades Crest Road. I'm Phil Carter in the Traffic Center.
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0: 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That's Perry Cronin and his team. Man, these guys are good. They're real good. If you're all up against it with the IRS, they're coming after you because they want their money. All this nonsense you read about in the news, you're paying for it. It comes right out of your paycheck. And if you don't pay them what they think you owe them, they'll make your life miserable. Y'all, don't just be abused by that. Our government passed laws years ago to keep this harassment from happening and to give you an option to settle. If you're willing to work with the IRS, they'll actually work with you. And the truth is, they will. But they're not going to tell you that. They're just going to keep the threat level 5 going. Let Perry help. He knows all about these programs. He can get you some sleep at night, get some of that debt reduced, legitimately reduced, even get a payback plan for some of these balances and get you settled with the IRS with things like the Fresh Start Initiative. Because every time, once you get this one done, there'll be another one in April. It just keeps coming. Let's take care of it so you don't keep getting buried by it. And trust Perry. He's a local expert that you can sit down with face-to-face. That is so nice to do that kind of stuff face-to-face. And there's not a soul in this country that knows more than Perry about these services. It's Axiom Tax Resolution Group. Here's the website, 205tax.com. 205tax.com. The phone number is 205-872-1100, Axiom Tax Resolution Group. All right, let's go to Dan, then we'll go to Poe. Dan, what's up, buddy?
1: Hey, not much. Leland, did you see a few days ago where Trump declared that he was going to make the Strait of Hormuz an American territory?
0: Yeah, I think he was being sarcastic, clearly.
1: I don't think so. I think he was mainly testing the waters.
0: I think he's being sarcastic. We don't want anything to do with controlling that region. What he wants is he wants the Europeans and the Asians to step up and do it themselves. That's where their oil comes from. Because it's priced on a international market, we get affected by it. But it's more important to them than us, and he needs them to step up.
1: Yeah, that's what I mean by testing the waters. But I really think if he had to, he can control it.
0: Mm.
1: Emergency communication is a big deal. And there's a lot of technologies out there with mesh radio technologies that I really think a lot of people should look into. I know I don't have a lot of time, but anyway, hey, just think about radios, guys, and mesh technology. You can have an independent communication network that doesn't work on cell phone towers. It's pretty cool.
0: You know, I need to there's a company that markets those. I need to look into it, too, because I don't even know if I understand how that works, but it's a pretty cool concept.
1: Yeah, very cool. Anyway, love you, Leland. Love you, AJ. Love you long time.
0: All right, Dan. Love you long time, Dan. We also love some Poe when Poe gets up in here. What's up, Poe?
2: Man, what's happening, Leland and AJ? Leland Nation, baby. What's happening?
0: How you doing, Poe?
2: Great. Hey, look, first off, man, I want to go, man. Y'all, that young lady, man, I remember when she did that, man, talking about the mouse and everything.
0: Yeah.
2: You know what I'm saying?
0: Oh, yeah.
2: Yeah. One thing I learned that, you got to keep it short and sweet. That's what at my job, when you write a memo, they had always, I learned when I first came on the fire department.
0: Mm-hmm.
2: We don't keep that thing, that question. She should have been short and sweet, but she was trying to win some. So she was talking, and it's still funny to this day with y'all playing that. So I hope y'all get to heaven for messing with that lady.
0: Yeah, I'm sorry. I hope her life is great and she's enjoying her job as a traffic reporter somewhere in America.
2: Right. But one thing I want, two things about the maps. I wanted to say this, like me, I'm an old school cat, man. This new technology stuff, man, like what AJ was saying, like, think about it. How many people actually know how to read a map? And how many people actually have, like, I got the big red Alabama map book, like, when I picked up from one of the rest stop places. Mm-hmm. And I still have that book to this day. And I still look at it to this day because I like to read and I like to see stuff like this. You know what I'm saying? So if the GPS system ever breaks down and people got to get somewhere, they're going to be jacked up, Leland, because that's all we know. Myself included, that's all we know because we don't actually keep the map books with us, man. You know what I'm saying? So if it ever mess up on us, we jacked up.
0: That happened to me. It didn't. The GPS didn't fail, but I was when I bought this truck that I have now, I bought it at a place over in Atlanta. And so I thought, how am I going to get over there? And I said, I can go rent a little cheap car. And there was a rental place right across from the dealership. I said, drop it off, walk over there, buy my truck, get in it, come back home. So that was my plan for the day. So it was somewhere over in Alpharetta. And I know Atlanta pretty well, but not that well.
2: Right.
0: And so I hopped in the car that morning. It was like 4 a.m. I get this little tiny car with a radio in it, but I didn't get a car charger and I didn't charge my phone overnight. And so I had no GPS. I had to pull over to a gas station and buy a map to find this dealership and try to remember, because my phone died and we're too dependent on that stuff for sure.
2: Right, we are. And another thing about this terrorist thing, I hear us talk about it. We talk about terrorists all the time. You know what I'm saying, with our country, the stuff that goes on, politicians, so the terrorists, they hate, whether it's domestic or international, whatever. My thing is, man, in order to get a grip on this terrorist thing, you got to make an example. Would it be too inhumane if I say that we should go taking on him? Remember when he had the guy in the electric chair and put that darn water towel in his mouth and he just went, he just handled it? Would I be too inhumane?
0: You're talking about waterboarding. I'm all for waterboarding. It doesn't hurt anybody. I mean, it just freaks them out.
2: But because Leland, you got to think. We all talk about terrorists. We do at wherever we are. Politically, we talk about it. But then when it come down to it, they're going to do what they do to us. So in order to make grills and make that is right, you got to do what you need to do. If we the U.S., we the best country in the world. I'm going to stand by my country. We the best country in the world. I love it.
0: Hallelujah.
2: But we're going to stand by, we're going to do it, and we're going to handle our business. So, I mean, that's what I'm saying, man. If I'm too inhumane, hey, you let Poe know. But we got to go taking on them, baby. We got to go taking on them. You know what I'm saying? And this is not me being funny. This is me going to grips with reality.
0: After 9/11, we were doing that at Gidmo. We were doing it around the world at these black op sites to get information to save lives. And naturally, that got turned on the country. Some of our soldiers' lives were ruined for using those techniques, and we've backed off using them. And now look at where we are. We're being invaded. So
2: And you got to think, too, with us, people attack us. Okay, boom, they attack us. We get attacked, now it's in the news. But now we got to find some other way to, hey, we got to get back at these cats, man. But look, man, it's your boy, Poe, man. I ain't trying to be inhumane or something like that. I'm just trying to be honest and real with y'all. Hey, I love the U.S. of A. Your boy, Poe, Leader Nation. I'm out, man.
0: God bless America. 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
14: This crash 280 East at Grandview Parkway in Meadowbrook has the two right-hand lanes blocked and the right turn lane blocked. We have a crash 459 North at Highway 11, exit 32, and a wreck on John Hawkins Parkway at Shades Crest Road. I'm Phil Carter in the Traffic Center.
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15: 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And you know, in these situations, there's always a journal. 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

0: It's 5:33. Man, I don't even know where Monday went, but we just flew right on through this thing. Heat warning going out for all of West Alabama until 9 o'clock tonight. So just be aware of that. It's so hot outside, it's going to take it so long to try to cool off. These advisors are going till well past dark. So keep that in mind tonight. Stockton Mortgage, another longtime sponsor here on the show, bringing you the show tonight. This is the company that I trust to send you over to say, what can we do? Sometimes you just want to have a conversation. You don't want to get sucked into this vortex of questions. And then you're just data to a lot of these lenders. And, man, if your phone's ringing off the hook with loan offers and things like that, that's because somewhere along the way your data got out there. You were targeted as a potential person that wanted to borrow. And they'll stalk you to death. If you want to do it the old school way, just call Stockton. Talk to a human being on the phone. They'll get you a path, whether it's you need to clean up your credit a little bit on the front end. They'll give you a plan for that. Or are you just curious about programs and rates and possibilities? They'll spitball with you over that kind of stuff. And when you're ready to go, they'll hold your hand and get you all the way to the close as best they can. 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They don't want to say no. They're not there to judge you. They're there to help and get you to the close. It works for everybody. 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Before I jump, I thought I saw something else I wanted to shove in here, but I got to get this TV news thing in. I had put this on my list today and did not quite get to it. This is fascinating, and maybe some of y'all want to chime in on it based on your own experience with television news. Many of you know I was a reporter for a number of years in my career. I enjoyed it. Some of the best, most fun and interesting stuff I ever did. I told somebody one time, when you're in the TV news business, especially in those days when it was more front and center, you got to go to the most interesting thing that happened in town that day. And that's just a pretty good, that was a pretty good career. I've learned a lot, and I'll reference those days a lot here on the show. But it's changed. Our business is changing. Everything in the media is changing right in front of us right now, and companies are trying to figure it out. The story I'm referring to, though, is a Maryland TV station, WMAR, has decided to start doing its local newscast with no news anchors. They're going to somehow AI the thing. They're going to go out and do stories, where I suppose you'll still have field reporters coming back cutting their stories. But instead of Ken and Darlene, I can't think of – I had a news anchor named Darlene at my first station, so I thought of that. Instead of Ken and Darlene bringing you the news tonight, good evening, they just don't need an anchor there. They'll just put the news cast up, and I guess some voice will read the intro, the story will play, and then you go to the next story, and then you do some commercials, and you do – sports and weather, and then the water skiing squirrel at the end to make everybody go, and then you're done. So how did we get here where the venerable news anchor, I mean, there's a whole movie called Anchorman, was such a big part of our lives, the anchorman, the anchor woman in town, just some of the most trusted people in the community. Folks didn't trust the news unless they got home on time through traffic and sat down in front of that TV and did a TV dinner in that foil plate. You remember TV dinners? I'd eat a Hungry Man right now. You remember the Hungry Man's?
1: Mm-hmm.
0: And the little aluminum plate. You pop that sucker in the oven, you get it out, you pop on the news and see what's going on. Back when Walter Cronkite was the most trusted man in America and everything in between. I worked with some Birmingham legends, and I'll always cherish my time working anywhere near Scott Richards, God rest his soul, Mr. Bill, same thing, and others. Janet Hall, who I think is now retired. I see my friend Brenda LaDunn out traveling around. We had some really respectable news anchors, but it's a business that has to change. There's so much competition going on. And honestly, not as much local news. I'm trying to be fair to all my friends that still do that for a living. Nationally, the field has trashed the profession and ethical standards to the point where they've lost both audience and credibility in a time where there's tremendous competition. I read an analysis of this story today, and I think it was spot on. They talked about how TV news, in particular local news, never went away from the old model of sitting there on a plastic set full of shiny things with lights and a hairsprayed, blow-dried kind of makeup anchor in nice professional suits reading off a sheet of glass. And they never broke that pane of artificial presentation. They just never did. Even the reporters today, I don't watch a lot of local news, surprisingly, but I don't because I swim in the news all day. By the time it comes on at night, I've already seen it. I already know what they're going to talk about. They're not reporting anything new. We're just all repeating some of the same things that get in the news cycle nowadays. And that model, that way of presentation, has completely lost any edge or any reason for people to stop what they're doing. In the days of appointment television, you had to stop your whole day to go get in front of the TV because that was when the news came on. And I grew up in that. I loved it. I loved it. I loved being part of it back when that was still important. Everything stopped at 5, 6, and 10 here in the central time zone. But that has radically changed. And so stations, just like our business, have got to evolve with it. Sadly, corporate America's first response to any kind of financial thing is to fire people. And I think what they're missing is what they're selling is people. At some point, the TV stations were selling the credibility of these anchors until they sort of ran them all off and let them retire. Now you got these kids out of school doing it, and nobody really knows who they are. It's not appointment TV anymore, and it's too plastic. We had a staff meeting last week that kind of goes along with this guy analyzing how the way local news is presented is just so stale and out of date, and they don't know what to do, how to adjust. I'll paraphrase the suggestion was that you've got to put interesting, edgy people on, not just this, I don't know, get Nancy Mason or tattoos on there. What I'm saying is we had a staff meeting. We were talking about working with our TV partners, and I'm just being raw with y'all. Some of the analysis coming from people that have gone down this road before is the disconnect between our format and my friends over in television, and there's only one person I've ever seen really be able to successfully do both, and that's Andrea Lindenberg, who helped us get this radio station started and has been a colleague of mine and AJ's, and she's our personal friend. But she's got the personality and the self-deprecation and humility and professionalism to give opinion and to fun it up over here about anything and really speak her mind, but then go sit and do what they're doing in TV news nowadays. And it's hard. My friends in television, and here's the disconnect, I believe, having done both, my friends in TV are too afraid of opinion. They're scared to death of it. Not that they don't have opinions, because they do, because we talk behind the scenes, and we used to do it in the newsroom. Everybody's got an opinion. But they're trained, their professional standards are, well, I don't talk about that. So they don't have a way to get commentary into their newscast. And then, so they're afraid to have opinion, and they're sort of afraid of us coming on their ear because we're so opinionated. But opinion is where everything's driven nowadays. It's what drives the whole internet. One guy's versus another guy's, even though a lot of it is terrible analysis and uninformed. But it's a challenge, and I don't know that we're too far away from seeing it here in Birmingham. You just saw the affiliation shakeup of the local TV stations. I don't know where that leaves 42. I don't know how 13 is going to balance two networks as far as their news product. I'm sure they have a plan. Up in Huntsville, they're considering merging two stations that used to compete and combining news teams and both presenting on each station to save money, I guess. That eliminates competition, which also isn't good. So all I'm saying is the industry's got to figure it out, and changes are coming. Changes are still coming in our business. Don't be surprised by anything you hear. And the same thing is true for television news. It's a different world. You got to embrace what works and what is authentic and what is real, because consumers see that nowadays. You can't keep doing it the old way, because the old way is dead. I mean, it's just dead. And I live long enough to watch it die. Mike is on a cell phone. What's up, Mike?
1: Hey, Leland. I'm 70 years old. I did 6 years active duty in the Navy.
0: Yes, sir.
1: I see these stories this weekend about how these people's babies are being mistreated on that carrier. You know, it was not uncommon on a destroyer. You would do a 7-month deployment. You'd come back for 5 months. You'd do it again. Submariners had it worse than that. Yep. That's what these people signed up for. But it seems like the press has got a hold of that. They're saying, like, they ran out of tuna fish. They ran out of the shower's not cleaned. It didn't. I saw Joey Jones on Fox talk. He went off on him hard about how he lived 9 months in Afghanistan eating nothing but MREs, you know?
0: Yeah. I've heard a little bit about this story. I don't know as much about it. I think most of it is media exaggeration. I guarantee it is. You got whiny. I think it's a combination of a whiny generation that found themselves deployed. And if you got a few whiners on a boat, there may be 3,000 brave people on that boat toughing it out, but four people that just want to go bitch and complain can get this into the national news when they're all trying to make the deployments look bad. So I don't know how much you can trust it. The stories were they were just jumping off the boat into the Indian Ocean because they couldn't take it anymore. Yeah. I mean, are you kidding me? Talk to the World War II guys. Talk to these submariners. Yeah. There are people throughout the whole history of this country that have had endured much worse conditions than what they're dealing with on these ships.
1: And they, like I said, I was there right after Vietnam. So they weren't letting people out. And a lot of people got sold a bill of sales. It wasn't what they thought it was going to be.
0: Yep.
1: But they weren't man enough to say, hey, I signed up for this and finish it. Like, that's what I did, you know?
0: Yep, I get it. But, you veterans that actually did it are the better critics than me. They've still got my respect for even signing up in the first place. But the military's got to get this in order. I mean, if it's a morale problem, somebody on the boat's got to deal with it. So,
1: yeah, they already sent the commander of Central Command or whatever.
0: Yep.
1: Like a 3 or 4 star guy on there to meet with him and stuff.
0: That's it.
1: Trouble press.
0: They need to send one of these hot Hollywood actresses, and I mean an actual woman, not somebody in a dude in a dress. You know how
1: they got girls on there now, Leland.
0: Well, they used to send the USO out. They'd send Marilyn Monroe. Boy, that was the morale boost. She'd get up there and blow them kisses, and these boys are ready to go fight everybody. I don't know. Maybe that's old school.
1: Yeah, I think Vietnam, they were flying Playboy bunnies on helicopters, you know?
0: Yeah.
2: Now it's like some trans person.
0: Now we're sending like RuPaul over there.
2: Hi, guys.
0: Hi.
2: This is what you're fighting for. Mike.
0: Yeah. Anybody cut their penises off today? I did. Well, that's what we were doing the last.
2: Tell me how you're feeling right now.
0: Yeah. Hey, Mike. Paul, I'm sorry. Paul, go ahead, man.
3: Hey, man. Love the show. Hey, this is off subject, but I was watching The View the other day, and the Wendy's CEO was on there. You know, Wendy's nuts hit your chin.
0: See, I was about to. I knew he was going to get a D's nuts, and I could feel that coming. But
2: he must really like.
0: Well, I knew he was lying right off the bat because he said he was watching The View, and he sounded like a regular dude. And even though he's not as funny as he thinks he is, I was getting ready to have a meeting of the Man Card Club and decided whether we'd pull his card. Because no grown-ass man's going to admit that they watch The View.
2: Yeah.
0: You can't do that. Just never admit that. I mean, even if your wife drags you into something.
2: Just deny.
0: Or you see a clip online, it's just the first modicum of defense is, that was not me. What happened was, you better have an excuse.
2: AI.
0: Yeah.
2: Just blame it on AI.
0: No grown-ass man watches that show. At all. I've seen it one time, and I forgot there was something going on where we actually watched it. Come on, I didn't even know how their show open worked. It was so stupid. Like, they've done a lot to miss. They're why U.S. Americans can't read maps, like such as in the Iraq. Storm restoration. Let me tell y'all about my man, Greg Nelson. This man, even though his sons were off playing football in Chattanooga this weekend, he stayed on top of my project. He said, I'm sending my best guys over there. They're going to get this done. This is a true story. Okay, I'm doing an addition, got to add on to the house. It's not a huge project, but I would think it'd take longer than it took them. So he sent them over there Friday. I'm over here doing the radio show at the station. They showed up right after lunchtime. AJ, by the time I drove home Friday night, that roof was done. They had a few minor things. They ran out of some material on one part. Then there was a complicated place where the two roof lines come together that we had to figure out the next day. Those guys worked quickly. They worked efficiently. They cleaned up. I thought we were going to be picking up shingles. They cleaned up, man. That's Greg. He's got the best installers. He perfectly matched the material from the old part of the house to the new part of the house. I mean, you can tell one's a little newer, hadn't weathered yet, but it looks wonderful. Greg did a great job. He even asked me some questions I hadn't thought about on the house, and we were able to track that down. It was everything I wanted it to be, and it'll be that way for you, too, if you reach out to Storm Restoration Roofing. These guys are so good. Storm Restoration Roofing. Greg Nelson. Man, this dude's almost 30 years in the business on his own. Got his whole family involved. The family name's riding on it. They know all the insurance agents and adjusters and what those requirements are when you, if you have a claim. Write this number down. I'm giving you a minute to find something to jot it down with or prepare to memorize it, because you may need it. You may need it in a hurry one time and you're trying to track it down, and it's just easier to have it somewhere where you can get to it. If you wind up with storm season, we'll have another storm season coming up before you know it, and you may need a roofer. You may need this roofer. The roofer is Storm Restoration and Greg Nelson. 205-542-3531, 205-542-3531. Now that we got the roof on, the next phase to get us completely dried in so the weather won't be a problem again is to get the windows in. And for that, of course, I'm trusting Becky over at EcoView. They're so good, they don't even carry the product line that I already have on the house. 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
7: with stop-and-go traffic on 65 South now between 6th Avenue South and Green Springs Avenue. That's a five-minute delay. This wreck in Meadowbrook on 280 East at Grandview Parkway has the right lane and right turn lane blocked. We also have a crash 65 North at Highway 31, exit 238. I'm Phil Carter in the Traffic Center.
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0: just button up and get on done. Blakely's Bouquets, I just love talking about them because it makes people happy, makes them smile, even when they don't feel like it. Sometimes you want to send flowers to somebody that's just dealing with some hard stuff, and we all know somebody like that. 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Same thing for expected occasions, as all those seasons are approaching us now. 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But if you're not, you just want to get some flowers sent. You don't even care what they look like. You just want to get some flowers sent. Come on, fellas. You know what I'm talking about. You just want to send the flowers. Call Blakely's or reach out to them online at that website, BlakeleesBouquets.com, BlakeleesBouquets.com. I just saw this story. This could wind up affecting, economic issues tend to be front and center. People measure that. Most people aren't economists, and they're not sitting around waiting on the GDP and checking the Dow every day. But when they go to the grocery store and the price of beef is too high, there's angst. And I just saw this story. I was earlier in the show, I talked to you about the price of cattle, how the price of cows has gone up. Well, when you translate that all the way to the grocery store, right now a pound of ground beef, the national average is $7. I don't do a lot of grocery shopping, but they tell me, according to this story, that is up 22%. That's going to affect things in the midterms. If affordability and the cost of just doing basic stuff like putting gas in the car and making some hamburger helper, that's expensive. Hamburger Helper just came out with a new version of their product right now because people can't afford beef. It's just called Helper.
1: I was just about to say that.
0: You want to say it? Go ahead. You do that, Joe.
1: It's not even a glove anymore.
0: He's just giving you the middle finger, right, and saying, here, eat this macaroni. Pretend like there's meat in there.
1: They don't even have like the seasoning pack in there no more.
0: Mm-mm.
1: Just dry macaroni. That's
0: Helper.
1: It.
0: We'll get back to the hamburger later. It's $7 a pound now. It's getting expensive, dude. One more time for Douglas Cooling and Heating. I was just chatting with Jay today. They're coming out to the house tomorrow. Again, back to the project. We're meeting around 10 o'clock. He's going to precisely map out what they're going to do. Their next step, I believe, while we're waiting on the windows and getting all that stuff done. Well, I'll have heating and air in there. That's outstanding. This is a great company. They were just at the house last week working on one of my existing systems. You can trust them, too. They've been around since 1972 and got the highest ratings on Google. If they can fix it, they'll fix it. They're not going to upsell you. They're just going to fix it. But if you need a replacement, they're there for you, too. I've been with them 17 years. They've done everything for me. It's calldouglas.com, C-A-L-L, calldouglas.com. We'll see y'all tomorrow at 2.
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0: 405-44 Bread. Those are the numbers if you want to hit the hip and be part of the show. Kind of light on the topics of conversations today. So if you've got some food related or some booze related or some nonsense related things y'all want to talk about, we are here for that. It has been a Monday. I am live from the Ricky Davis Memorial Golf Tournament out at Grayson Valley Country Club. Ricky Davis was a firefighter for the Centerpoint Fire Department who lost his life in the line of duty last year. So they've set up this golf tournament in his honor, and they raised a bunch of money today going to the Centerpoint Firefighters Foundation, which is going to get equipment and take care of a bunch of stuff for a bunch of people. So big times, gentlemen. How was your weekend?
1: Too short.
2: Yeah. It was too short, sure. But definitely had a good time. Actually, I left the radio station Saturday. Ended up going down to 280 and stopped at the Mob Inc.'s car meet, which is like my first time.
1: And I killed it. We really did.
2: Yeah, it was awesome. We did it. Look, he just put a microphone in my hand and then... We just walked around and talked to people. It was great.
1: It was like the reunion of Ebony and Ivory. It was awesome.
0: Heck yeah.
2: Had interesting conversations with people that we didn't know who was like who.
1: I have a feeling if Will would have been there, that the conversation would have been different.
2: Oh, very much different.
1: Screw that.
0: What? Wait, do tell. I mean, we have nothing but time. Let's get into it. Sorry.
1: Yeah. We know you're just not a huge fan of Coca-Cola. And so we were ambushed in a sense.
2: Yeah.
1: And
2: I was quick on my toes cuz
1: AJ saved it. He really did. Not saved it, but like he just knew what needed to be done.
2: Right. Right. Cuz the person that was sitting right
1: really
2: next to
1: us, we're talking to his son who was 20 some odd years old.
2: 24 years old.
1: Drives for McLaren. Or not for McLaren, but drives a McLaren.
0: Okay.
1: I think the SRO series.
0: Okay. So, yeah. Congratulations on all his success. Heck yeah.
1: Yeah.
2: Well, he's trying to get to the next level where he does drive for McLaren. Like, world type of thing, but yeah,
0: nice.
1: Yeah, but I mean, could you imagine being 24 and like that's like your sights, and it's probably not very far off.
2: Mm-hmm.
0: I tell you what, man. Pretty though, cool. Like when you get to the levels of those tours, like the IndyCar level, and like a lot of those professional, like supercar series and whatnot, like those guys get paid, something crazy.
1: Formula One, I think, is one of the highest paid sports in the world. Like everybody,
0: I believe you're correct.
1: Baseball players, but like, you know, when you start looking at the soccer players and the Formula One, or I'm not the Indy. I mean, those guys, they just have so many fans. I mean, it pales into comparison to, you know, the fan base that like basketball and baseball and football have. So yeah, those guys get paid a lot.
0: You know, speaking of Coca-Cola, so Coca-Cola and Buffalo Rock both sponsored this tournament today and shared some spotlight. But there's not really anybody from Coca-Cola here. But like I said, I played on Buffalo Rock's team today. So like we came in and I grabbed myself a Chick-fil-A sandwich from the concessions table or whatever, and I came and all that they had left in there was a Dasani water and a Coca-Cola, and the executives from Buffalo Rock that I played with today just walked over here to my table, took the Coke and the Dasani out from in front of me and replaced it with a Gatorade and Mountain Dew.
1: Did they really?
0: Yeah. That's funny. They're like, you're a Buffalo Rock guy. Hey, I want to make a quick mention and appreciation to everybody who came out to the prayer vigil last night at Chubb Fathers for Mr. Glenn, our buddy Moe, Still no updates. But our buddy Scrappy, that dude in the Jeep, came and showed up, and he's got some folks coming in to look. So I just really appreciate the heart of our community and everything that everyone has done to this point to try to help find and bring home. So thanks to everybody. Brother Paul came by last night and prayed with everyone, prayed with the family. My sister Yolanda from next door at Signature Style was there, and then the folks, Pastor Brian from Cultivate Church, and Mr. Alabaster himself, Sanchez, was there. But we probably had, I think I probably counted 115 or 116 people that showed up, and we just moved us inside the restaurant because it was a little hot. But man, I love my city. I love their heart and their desire to take care of the community. It really does make my job exponentially easier. 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
10: Like welcome back into Break of Bread. Shout out to Brother Paul's. AKA Darian. I play some Mariah Carey. I don't know why. Just felt like it.
11: You know he's more of a Brandy guy.
10: Yeah, I mean, nah, he'll probably play this one right here. He'll probably be over here, you know, bobbing his head to some Mariah Carey honey. He might be a little Brandy. Nah, I think he's more of a, he might be more of a Monica.
11: More of a Monica?
10: Yeah. More of a Monica.
11: Yeah, I think that if he had to rank his favorite artists/girl groups, mm-hmm. it would be probably Destiny's Child, Monica.
10: Now, depending on what Destiny Child it is. Is it Destiny Child with LaToya and I forgot the other girl's name, or is it when there was just three of them?
11: Well, whichever one, when y'all weren't ready for Destiny because their bodies were so bootylicious, those ones.
10: Okay. So those three ones. Of them. Okay.
11: Yeah, so Destiny's Child, Monica, Brandy, Aaliyah. Let's go back and forth. Mm. And the top spot, I don't know, I kind of think that he was probably a Janet guy. You know, because his mama had him watching all them old shows and everything. So.
10: Yeah.
11: Who knows, though? We'll ask him the next time he's on. Miss Jackson, if you nasty.
10: Yeah, Miss Jackson, if you nasty. 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
11: Them things.
10: So you got things and you got things. Things are like heavy stuff, you know what I'm saying? 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
11: Right.
10: If you need to move that, if you need that thing moved, then you need to reach out to Crocker. Because right. 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
11: Also that weight. 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
10: But they know how to move you good. 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
11: Oh, and I heard what you said. It's one of the things that I appreciate the most about them. Like, when it comes to moving weight, ain't nobody better.
10: And they got the tools to move that weight efficiently.
11: Yeah.
10: Mm-hmm. And the insurance.
11: Right past the flock cameras.
10: Everything.
11: The undercovers, the popos.
10: Everything.
11: They'll move your weight right past all that.
10: Well, right on. You know, no matter if it's some weight around your house or moving weight across the city or moving weight from state to state, they got you.
11: Maybe your laziness is just the weight around your waist.
10: They might move you too.
12: So are you saying you don't have to wait to move weight?
10: Nope.
11: Touche.
10: Good one.
11: As they say in the business.
12: Yeah, that was good enough with all those. It was like a free shake.
10: I'm glad you didn't wait around. Hey,
11: you should just left that. You should just left that there. You could have just left it where it lied, right there.
10: I'm glad you didn't wait. Anyway,
11: there are people who can't believe that we get paid to do this.
10: Exactly.
11: I'm one of them.
10: CrockerMovingServices.com.
12: You get paid?
10: Well, he does.
11: It's a secret.
12: Oh. Cat's out of the bag, sir.
11: Yeah. All kind of customers coming to the restaurant.
10: So you was talking about Glenn before we went to break real quick. I will be talking with Trish on my Birmingham Today show, doing an interview with her tomorrow. And I think she said she's going to try to reach out to Scrappy because I know they've been doing some news hits about the story. Mm-hmm. So I'll be having them on my Birmingham Today show, which will air this upcoming weekend. So
11: that's great. Thanks for doing that, man.
10: I just want to let you know that. So tune in. Appreciate if you want to hear everything that you can do to help out. Hopefully, there'll be more information, but, you know, it's still good to kind of hear the story, because I think it's a very, very, very good story. Because I was actually at church yesterday, and shout out to Brandon over at Cultivate Church. He talked about it for a little while too, so so appreciate that.
11: Well, he's a Mo is a Mr. Glenn is a member there.
10: Yeah,
11: you know, I mean, has been for quite some time. So man, like, just the heart and care of that shopping center in general. Like, you know, people took care of Mr. Glenn way before we got to Alabaster, and there will be people in Alabaster taking care of people way before we're done, man. But there's just something special about that shopping center where Crunk Fitness is, man. The tenants, they all look out for each other. They look out for the people around. And, you know, sorry, AJ, I'm standing on your time. I apologize. What's crazy is that, so we have like four officially unhoused people in the city of Alabaster. The city has kind of given them a place to be and a place to stay, which is fantastic. They don't publicize it, you know, but they get taken care of. We don't know if it's just because of the extra police presence and everything that's been around lately, but three of those four unhoused people have also not been seen since Glenn went missing. They don't have any family around or anything like that to really say that they're missing, but we have grave concerns that there are a total of four people that we've not been able to find, not just one.
10: Hmm. Well, hopefully we can kind of get to the bottom of all this, because that's interesting, because more to the story, because if Glenn is, you know, obviously the anchor of the story, but then you start to hear that there are others who are are unhoused, and then they're no longer being seen, so something must be going on, and somebody has answers. So hopefully we can get to the bottom of that. Also, yesterday at church, I met someone who does barbecue sauce, and you actually featured him on your TikTok page, Will. Jason Parker, the Whiskered Pig.
11: I love that stuff. So good.
10: Yeah, got a chance to meet him yesterday. I was actually talking with Sanchez Tennyhill as I was leaving service, and got a chance to meet Jason. Great guy. Hope to have him on the show and talk more about the barbecue sauce as well too. So shout out to him. I just wanted to bring that up. And I saw the story. I thought it was pretty interesting, about four Alabama food icons named to Southern Living Hall of Fame. Now, I don't know what was the right criteria for this list. I mean, obviously, if we had a food hall of fame for Alabama, obviously we can put up a list as well too. But just wanted to share this list, as someone is screaming in the background. Wickles Pickles out of Dadeville made the list.
11: Big fan.
10: Obviously, Kaneka Sausage out of Evergreen, Alabama, made this a list. Big Bob Gibson Barbecue White Sauce out of Decatur, Alabama. And rounding up the number four spot, Golden Flakes Chips out of Birmingham, added to the Southern Living Hall of Fame. Now, if there's some foods that you recommend in the great state of Alabama that you think should be a part of a food Hall of Fame, I don't know, JD. I don't want to put you on the spot, because you probably be like, I have no idea. But I'll start with Will. Is there a food that you would put in the Food Hall of Fame that's from Alabama?
11: I would put Ollie's original barbecue sauce in way before Big Bob Gibson's white sauce. And I know that I'm going to catch some flack from JD for this, but it's just gross. Like, there's really nothing appealing about it to me. Not at all. I mean, I'm sorry. Like, I have mad respect for the Gibson family and what they do. But I would literally rather eat wrung out sweaty booty cheeks on my smoked chicken than Big Bob Gibson's white barbecue sauce.
10: It might be, it depends on whose sweaty booty cheeks it is. So, you know, I mean.
11: Yours. I'd rather eat
10: Pause.
11: Yours.
10: Pause. Okay, then, yeah, I'm glad you.
11: I said the wrong out. I said wrung out. I didn't. Not the actual. This isn't like a live situation. You know what I'm saying? Like, I'm not actually eating the booty cheek that's sweaty itself. Like, I'm not putting like sweet baby Ray's on it.
12: Is it a break time or something?
10: Right. Like, wait a minute. Hold on.
12: The computer needs to take over. Hey, yo, right now.
11: I would rather literally ring out AJ's drum over my smoke chicken.
10: It's getting worse. It's getting worse.
12: It is.
11: Well, stop sweating. I mean, I don't know what
10: I'm literally sweating right now, but dog, like, stop.
12: Will's like, I'd crawl over 1,000 miles of broken glass to get to those drums before I, like, whoa, easy now.
10: Man, oh God!
11: Make that 1,500.
10: Oh gosh, okay. I was not expecting that conversation.
12: Man, I was just gonna say Kaneka because you said food, Alabama food, but apparently it's barbecue sauce.
10: But no, it doesn't have to be barbecue sauce. It's not just barbecue sauce.
11: He had already said Kaneka.
12: Oh, did he?
10: Yeah. He wasn't listening.
12: I wasn't. I didn't hear that. I mean, I'm just glad. I'm glad we're on the same page. I'm in the truck right now, so I'm like, I'm multitasking.
10: Well,
12: I don't know what else comes from
10: Guthrie's. I think Guthrie's chicken tenders should be on the list.
12: I'd go with Fusackli if I was going to do that. But
11: yeah, Fusackli
12: is Waffle House from Alabama by chance?
11: No.
10: Gus's hot dog. I think Gus's hot dog would be on the list.
12: Those are pretty good.
10: Yeah. I mean, I haven't had what was that chicken tenders out of Mobile? What's the name of that place called?
11: Fusackli.
10: I haven't had that, but I don't think two chicken tenders places shouldn't be on the list. I think both of them should be.
11: Guthrie shouldn't be on that list.
10: Guthrie's, I mean, I think they probably should. I mean, they're growing now. I like Guthrie's.
12: I mean, let's just have one and say Fusackli.
11: Yeah. Okay. Fusackli far superior to Guthrie's.
10: Okay.
11: I don't care if it's Nancy Guthrie's, even though that chicken would be missing.
12: And Kaneka, I'm going just to say Kaneka again, just in case people didn't hear it.
10: No boiled peanuts? No? Okay. All right.
11: I don't know, man. The Alabama Peanut Company is strong.
10: Yeah. All right. We'll talk more about this on the other side. Maybe, possibly. It's Breaking Bread, Talk 99.5.
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7: Well, we have stop-and-go traffic 65 South between University Boulevard and Green Springs Avenue. Rex, 65 North at Highway 31, exit 238. Highway 280 East at Grandview Parkway. The right turn lane is blocked there. We also have a wreck, John Hawkins Parkway at Shades Crest Road. I'm Phil Carter in the Traffic Center.
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11: 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Get those gaskets and seals checked out. And when you got them there, talk to them about all the other super awesome, crazy, amazing things that they do. So, AJ, if we were putting not necessarily people, but we were putting restaurants in the Alabama Food Hall of Fame, who do you think we don't got to worry about order, but just like history of Birmingham, food scene of Birmingham, like who do you think of that goes on those lists first?
10: I mean, obviously, I mean, you got to put in like Bright Star. Can't go wrong with that. I mean, they just a
11: staple. Nicky's
10: is another one. Meat Mean 3. Let's see. I'm trying to think of
11: something. I think you hit the nail right on the head with Gus's as well.
10: Mm-hmm.
11: Just an absolute staple. I don't think we can leave out George Saris and the Fish Market.
10: Yeah.
11: You know, and if we're being respectful, you know, regardless of what the situation is now, Nick Bahakis and the Jim and Nick's group. I mean, you know, Bob Gibson's.
10: Mm-hmm.
11: You know, and things to that effect. So we're extremely blessed and extremely fortunate.
10: I mean, we got some really good restaurants that really have longevity. And I'm glad that the food scene is really starting to be put on the map. You're starting to get a lot of influencers, which I you know, love them or hate them, how you may depend on what you may think about some of these influencers. Because my thing, and I kind of believe what Alabama Food is, what she used to do is like, I don't want to get paid to try your restaurant, right?
11: Right.
10: For the simple fact is, I want my authentic, real life like experience from this particular restaurant. That's why I kind of like when Keith Lee would go.
11: Chemowinski?
10: Okay, so Will's actually at a golf tournament right now.
11: Sorry.
10: During the middle of the show.
11: I won something.
10: Oh, you did? Congratulations, man.
11: Yeah.
10: Yeah.
11: That's what I'm trying to figure out.
10: Did you win a gift card to Chuff Poppers?
11: That's good. All good, brother. No, I did not win a gift. I'm not sure what I won. I won closest to the pin.
10: Oh, nice.
11: On one of the par threes. So forgive me. I'm being distracted.
10: No, it's all
11: Thank
10: good.
11: Thank you. I'm on the radio. I apologize, brother.
10: No, oh, it's sweet. All good. But yeah.
11: $50 gift card.
10: Ooh, nice. Nice. But yeah, so like, these influencers are coming out now that are highlighting some of the restaurants out there. I think it's like there's a give and take, because now there's a lot of different restaurants that are popping up, and of course, you know, you got shows like this where we want to be an outlet for these restaurants. And hey, come on to the show, breakingbreadradio.com. Go click on be a guest, select a date, and we love to talk about your restaurant and the food that you're offering and serving, because it seems like every single day there's some new restaurant or new concept that's opening up. And if you're not following them on social media or anything like that, it'd be kind of hard to really know what's really going on here in the city. But I say all that to say, when it comes to this food hall list, there's a lot of like restaurants that have longevity that are in the city. I know a lot of times people talk about Atomic Fish. This is another really good restaurant. I haven't been there yet, but
11: Automatic Seafood.
10: Automatic Seafood, yes, that place. I'm sorry. See, I haven't been there. But every time people bring it up, that's one of the places that people talk about as being a really, really good restaurant.
11: Well, they just won a James Beard. They just won a James Beard Award last year, if I'm not mistaken. And they do fantastic things in the community as well. He's one of the young guns. The people who own that, who run that, the chef there, they're one of the young guns in the Birmingham scene. And you know, we would have to also put, you know, Hot and Hot and Bottega.
10: Oh, yeah.
11: Some of the places that really just kind of were the fine dining scene here, you know, before everything else
10: and look,
11: came along.
10: And you know, I love me a good, Chuck Fowler's cheeseburger, but even like Jack Brown's beer and burger joint, like that's a really cool little, I want.
11: So expensive in mid for what you get.
10: Yeah, but it's a staple in the city, you know.
11: It's. Yeah, I'll go with that.
10: Yeah,
11: I don't think it's had the longevity to. I don't think it. For me, it doesn't have the longevity yet to make that list. And it's a chain.
10: See, it's a chain. Okay, Paramount. What do you think about that? That concept, you know, got the video arcades. I kind of like the. I know we got the one in the one in Alabaster.
11: Our guy Ryan down at Hooligans.
10: Yeah, Hooligans is another good one. I know I don't think the Hooligans is, you can they serve food in there. Maybe they do.
11: They do. They just started serving and it's just like bar food. It's not like gourmet by any stretch of the imagination. And if Ryan, you're listening, I'm not knocking it. Super good hot dogs. The food is what you would expect from
10: an arcade. Yeah,
11: you know, and I mean, really, just truly one of the best values in family entertainment anywhere around. Mm. You know, Hooligans, you go pay $10 or $15, whatever it is, and that's good for like 10 hours.
10: Oh, that's
11: and,
10: not bad.
11: You know, to play all of the arcade games, you know, as many times as you want. They got the ones that would have cost a quarter, and they've got the ones that would have cost $5 to play. Mm-hmm. You know, I like to go down and get on some Dance Dance Revolution.
10: Now, if you want to go work, like look, those people that do Dance Dance Revolution, they're serious about it, but they still can't dance.
11: Oh, bro.
10: I always laugh.
11: What is wrong with y'all? What's wrong with y'all? Why can you Dance Dance Revolution and not dance for real? Like, do you just have to have the annoying
10: right
11: going off like what's up with that?
10: Do you have to really step that hard on the pad? Because every time I see Dance Dance Revolution, there's always one that's not working, and I wonder why.
11: And you know, there's several extremely body positive people that love those games.
10: And oh, yeah.
11: And don't let Bone Crusher come on.
10: Oh, you know, oh yeah, I ain't never.
11: So you outside of the club and you're playing up a When they get to that never scared part, they just start smashing on the smashing on that button.
10: Like, can you
11: imagine?
10: They be sweating too.
11: I know. Can you imagine? Could you imagine them playing Nintendo the Nintendo Power Mat back in the day?
10: Oh yeah, yeah. They'll have some strong fingers.
11: Is there anybody worse to play a game of Twister with than someone who is extremely body positive?
10: Oh, yeah, no.
11: I've fallen.
10: I can't get up.
11: And have been smushed.
10: Another one. I haven't been, but I don't know how long the restaurant's been. But Helen. I hear that
11: it's very good.
10: Is a really good restaurant as well too.
11: I don't find it as much of a value as I want to though. And I understand it's white tablecloth and da da da da da whatever, but it's just for the food being good, that juice just isn't necessarily worth the squeeze to me.
10: But I mean, I'm just saying, like, any place that I see that has a bologna sandwich.
11: Sure.
10: You know what I'm saying? Like,
11: sure.
10: Hey. And it's white tablecloth.
11: Yeah, you know, and there's I forget his name, but the gentleman who recently reviewed T-Bones and Eugene's and a few other places in the city. The guy who has the referee shirt, you know who I'm talking about?
10: Oh, yeah. He's been, people have been kind of like.
11: Yeah, he's going to join us on the show here in a couple weeks.
10: Oh, nice. Because I want to know what he feels about the feedback he's been getting based off of his reviews. Because I saw the one he did with T-Bone and it's kind of interesting. I always like to see like what was he expecting from a cheesesteak. And I've had T-Bones and I gotta say I thought it was good.
11: Yeah, T-Bones is fantastic. I don't know what he ran up on that day.
10: Right.
11: But what he the things that he said about K&J, Eugene's and T-Bones, I have never personally experienced. Now listen, we all have bad days. It happens.
10: Mm-hmm.
11: You know? I've spent countless dollars and eaten countless meals with all those folks, and that has never been my shared experience.
10: Right. Right. I remember when K&J, didn't they come up here before to the radio station?
11: Yeah, they've been. Oh, yeah.
10: Yeah, and I remember, like, before they became who they are now and trying those desserts, I was like, oh, God, I don't know what he was thinking. But, hey, you know, to each their own. But sure. Learn to have that conversation when he gets on. And sometimes I think, you know, sometimes you do that because that's the views and the responses that you get and it's the reaction. Because now more people are going to be clicking and watching. I mean, you know, it is a gimmick. He's got a referee shirt on. So obviously, you know, you think about referees. Those aren't your favorite people to watch or, you know, you want to experience during a game. You know, most people don't like referees. So maybe that's just a gimmick of his. But I love to have him on and talk to him about that.
11: And you know, I talked to T-Bone this morning, actually, at Restaurant Depot. It's one of the things that I talk about all the time, but it's one of the things I love about him. Sometimes I just go to Restaurant Depot to see my people.
10: Mm.
11: You know what I'm saying? To, you know, bounce ideas off of each other and just kind of vent a little bit because nobody understands like we like each other do.
10: Right.
11: But you know, T-Bone was like, "Man, I gotta get that dude his props." He said, "You know, initially." I was, you know, I felt some kind of way about it and da da da. He's just like, but this community has rallied around me. He said, bro, I picked up like 1,000 followers overnight.
10: Mm.
11: He's like, my reach has grown because of his negativity. He's like, I owe that dude a debt of thanks.
20: Mm-hmm.
11: You know? So, you know, man, no good news is good news. You know what I mean? And like, unless you just did something wrong or you said something really stupid. Isolated incidents, man, if you have a if you have a grassroots team, like a lot of us do, anytime that they feel like a place that they love or a group of people they love is being attacked, they're going to snap back and come to our defense and spend money and spread the word. And, you know, it's a beautiful thing. And we are all grateful and appreciative of that, because what we do is very difficult.
20: Yeah.
11: You know, and it's and I don't need anybody to feel sorry for us. It's you know, there are it's our choice. You know, and but like just some people are just so. They're just a large amount of people who cannot stand to see other people happy and successful. You know, there was a food truck down in Mobile, in the Mobile way this past weekend, that caught on fire, and the dude was in tears, and you know, he had saved all of his money and lost all of his things, and he didn't do his due diligence with the insurance. He didn't have insurance on the trailer, you know, and he's like, this is my fault. I understand that. You know, but my world has just crumbled. What am I going to do? And there were just people piling on him, you know, well, you're a DA for the insurance, and you're a, like, this dude has said, he's a young dude. He's like, this, you know, I was in the moment and so excited that this slipped past, you know, people didn't get back to me and did it, you know, and I just rolled. I don't know how he was out someplace with permission and didn't have the insurance to do so. Like, if you were coming onto my property to sell food in a trailer with a big old propane tank, I'm going to make sure that you're insured.
20: Right.
11: You know, but they didn't, and he owned it, and people just slaughtered the dude. And I just felt like that was unnecessary. He'd already gone through enough.
20: Yeah.
11: You know? But anyway, you want to catch a break?
10: Yeah, 205-545-9950. And before we go to break, T-Bones is another spot I believe should be on the food Hall of Fame in Alabama, because he makes some really good, damn good sandwiches.
11: He does. And I'd have put the purple onion on there and Fat Sam's back in the day too.
20: Yes.
11: You know?
20: Yes.
11: And I think that, and you know, man, like I don't. If I can hang on 5 more years. Or 4 more years and get to 20, I think we deserve a spot.
20: Oh, of course. I mean, of course.
11: I do.
20: You think about, well, and I know we got to take a break, but you think about those who have a staple in the community that people know and recognize, and sometimes they even travel just to have it. Oh, yeah, you already know that's a must. All right, we'll take a break and come back on the other side, 205-545-9950. Breaking Bread, Talk 99.5.
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1: I don't need to hear anything from anybody. There's too much riding on my mind being locked in. Play offense, not defense. If you play hard and you play the game right, nobody really gets on you. They're going to boo you here and there, but if you show them that you care and that you're playing hard, that's what you need to do. Just play the game one way. You hit a ball in the gap, run. Boom, coming in hot.
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5: Welcome back in to the Breaking Bread radio program. Just two taste buds and a microphone. AJ and the Chubb father, JD, had to hop off. Once again, man, thanks again for everybody who has gone out and looked for Mr. Glenn, who has sent words of encouragement to the family, any and all of those things. If you have any information, please contact the Alabaster Police Department. And thank you all again for your hearts. It's just, it's sad, but it's amazing. You know, man, I said it in my video this morning, bro. And obviously without Glenn being found safe and alive, like that's really kind of the only happy ending here. But God has used a terrible situation, man, to bring a bunch of people together that don't look like each other, that may not have known each other, but all care for this man. You know what I'm saying? Mr. Glenn would just brighten my day. You know what I'm saying? Just a smile and his joy through his circumstances. It's really inspirational. And, you know, it's real easy to focus on the negative and the bad things. But you should stop and reflect, because something good, the Lord will allow something good to come out of this terrible situation. And I think that that's true in almost all, if not all, things in life. You just got to look on, you just got to find it. You got to find it.
6: Man, look, I was just sitting there just listening. And, you know, I didn't realize I've actually, like, ran into him a couple of times, because obviously, you know, going to church out that way and just, but I didn't realize the significance of the impact that he had, you know, just in, yeah, in that area. And, you know,
5: and just with a smile, yeah, you know what I'm saying? And because he's not really like extremely audible, you know, he's got some, but and you can't understand what he's saying half the time, mm-hmm, but he's so happy while he's saying it.
6: Right.
5: That you can't help but be happy.
6: Yeah.
5: Yeah.
6: I mean, you know, you know, what's so interesting, and it makes me think about just like, we have cameras everywhere, you know, whether it's right on our hips or on buildings and stuff like that, or in houses. And it's like, I know somebody has to see something. And I think if we just take 5 seconds just to check, just to make sure, you know.
5: And to their credit, they have. You know, the city was granted access to, our SWAT cameras in Alabaster only read license plates. They don't make out faces. They don't even have the feature where if you ask nicely, you can do the facial recognition. None of our SWAT cameras in Alabaster do anything but read license plate numbers.
6: Mm-hmm.
5: Because it's unconstitutional. You can't catch somebody in a crime before they've committed a crime. You know, so like, I appreciate our city. Like, you know, they have the cameras, the stuff and the things. But if they can be less invasive, which I don't know necessarily know how much I believe. But we're told that they've checked the cameras. You know, there was also a time back in the day where he kind of fell asleep on a train car and ended up in Calera. So, you know, that's another possibility. They were looking into that today. But they have checked all of the store cameras. And, like, once again, man, the Alabaster Police Department has been just fantastic. You know, having people searching while out on just normal patrol. You know, and it's been so hot that they can't really pick up any heat signatures or cold signatures on the drone. They did have a group of cadaver dogs came in yesterday, and they were running again today as well. So, like, I wish I felt like there was a stone that hadn't been turned over at this point.
6: Right. Well, maybe there is still a stone that hasn't been turned over, and more information will come out. And hopefully there'll be some good news on finding Mr. Glenn. But like I said, I'll be talking with Trish and hopefully Scrappy tomorrow for my public affairs show, which will air on the weekend. So I know they probably won't have much more information, but at least they could at least share some stories of, you know, about Glenn himself and how of a treasure he is for the community of Alabaster. So, all right, Will. Appreciate right, you, man. And you enjoy the rest of your evening. And
5: you too.
6: All right, man. Tune in tomorrow, same time, same channel. Love everybody. Feed the people. We are out. Peace.
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8: On warning U.S. ally Oman, he could bomb them if they interfered with U.S. objectives in the critical Strait of Hormuz. ABC's Jonathan Carl.
9: Unable to put an end to the Iran war, President Trump today threatened to expand it, issuing a blunt and profane warning to a U.S. ally, Oman, saying he would bomb the expletive out of them if they interfered with U.S. objectives in the critical Strait of Hormuz.
10: No, I don't think they'd behave very well, but we'd handle them very easily, just like we do others.
9: The threat comes as ship traffic through the strait is at a virtual standstill.
8: A Massachusetts jury heard from two of the women who know Lindsay Clancy best today, her mother and sister. Clancy is on trial for the murder of her three children, allegedly strangling them to death. Her defense team argues she suffered from postpartum psychosis and was over-medicated. ABC's Peter Haralambos.
11: And both of them are testifying about one really important detail for the defense, the idea that Clancy was over-medicated by the medical professionals who treated her. We know from previous testimony she was